0: are referring them to based on any residency restrictions they might have.
1: If they're not eligible, they'll be referred to a more appropriate shelter location.
0: To make sure we're meeting their needs and that we're proactively affirming state law.
1: This comes after some neighbors near a new safe rest village in Aloha recently raised concerns about its proximity to two elementary schools. The Next Step Community Shelter is now slated to open this fall. Gail Cunningham, FM News 101.
2: So the Tillamook Air Museum soon is going to have a new owner. After a winter storm heavily damaged the roof of the historic blimp hangar that the museum calls home. KXL's John Eric Smith has more on that.
3: Utah-based Vintage Aviation Museum plans to take over the Tillamook operation and eventually buy Hangar B from the port of Tillamook Bay. President Sean O'Brien says crews first need to remove the damaged section of roof and fix that.
4: I would say safely, based upon conversations that I've had with various contractors about repairing that hole, you could accurately put it as we are hopeful that within the next 60 days it will reopen.
3: Now, despite the new partnership, there will be no name change. 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
5: Intel's former president started a business connecting aspiring professional athletes with recruiters. And KXL's Noah Friedman reports she's now investing directly in local sports.
6: I want to start a company that helps amateur athletes be discovered.
7: Renee Janes developed Lake Oswego-based Rule 42 using her background in big tech. She says the goal is to connect recruiters with underserved athletes who may not be prepared for a complicated system.
6: Just the lack of information, transparency, how the system works, and how expensive it is.
7: Rule 42 is now a founding partner of the Hillsboro Hops new ballpark. The deal allows athletes to create their own digital trading cards, which James says boosts their player profile to recruiters. Noah Friedman, FM News 101.
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3: 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Brett Recamp there. I'm Tim Lance on FM News 101 KXL. 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
4: Sports physicals are an important step in the back-to-school process for fall athletes, and a local pediatrician says some kids can forego the appointment under certain circumstances.
3: The Mariners are making a playoff push, and they look to get a jumpstart going here tonight. Judah Newby has sports for you at 5:15.
4: And this little piggy may have gone to the market, but we know another that's gone to Hollywood. It's in your entertainment news at 5:27.
3: 5:11 now, traffic and weather together on the ones. Michael Convery in the traffic center. There's that crash in southeast Portland. What's the latest?
5: This is a new one over at 125th and just south of Division. That's right over near David Douglas High School. It could be causing a bit of a delay there. Our freeways actually are starting to thin out pretty good here as we get into the 5 o'clock hour. Sunset actually does okay westbound out to Hillsboro. Inbound, just some delays coming up over Sylvan down to 405. I-84, again, some brake lights getting out past 21st Avenue. We're pretty good northbound I-5 headed into downtown. A little slowing across top deck of the Markham Bridge. It is slow, though, north of the Fremont, most of the way up to the interstate. From the KXL Traffic Center, I'm Michael Convery.
4: Looking at that KXL forecast for this evening, partly cloudy, just a slight chance for rain in the Portland area, low 58. Saturday, partly cloudy, again, slight chance of rain, low cooler, 77. 78 degrees on Sunday with sunshine in the afternoon and then back into the 90s come Monday. It is 80 in Sherwood. We have 79 in Milwaukee and 77 in Damascus.
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4: 5:12 now. Multnomah County could possibly owe millions of dollars to thousands of taxpayers. KXL's Annette Newell reports those taxpayers may have overpaid for preschool for all.
6: Multnomah Chair Jessica Vega Peterson, a strong proponent of preschool for all, explained it like this.
7: An opportunity to improve the administration of preschool for all tax by supporting refunds for those who may have overpaid in the first 2 years.
6: The county's identified almost 6,600 taxpayers with preschool for all withholding from 2021 and 22, totaling more than $4 million, who could qualify for refunds. CFO Eric Ariano.
8: There might be possible overpayments where some of these taxpayers didn't meet the income threshold.
6: Commissioners will cast a final vote next Thursday. Annette Newell, FM News 101.
3: 55 people across 15 states have contracted either Salmonella or E. coli from alfalfa sprouts, we're told. One person in Washington has gotten sick. Four people have been hospitalized and there have been no deaths, fortunately. The alfalfa sprouts were grown by Everything Sprouts and sold under the Calco and Everything Sprouts brands at retailers and grocery stores. If they are in your fridge, you are told to just throw them away right now, or you can return them to the store.
4: Oregon is leaving healthcare.gov this year and will create its own marketplace website. It won't be like Cover Oregon, which was scrapped because it had so many problems. Amy Coven with the Oregon Health Authority says Vimo is a company designed designing multiple healthcare websites.
9: They are working with a number of different other states around the country who are already operating a state-based marketplace. So we know that the system is already working. It's fully functional in a number of other states.
4: Website will allow the state to add items

0: 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Money from the plates go to the Mount St. Helens Institute's work, including youth education, trail maintenance, and volunteer programs. 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
0: The Mariners are looking to jumpstart their playoff push. From the KXL Sports Desk, here's Judah Newby.
2: The Chicago Cubs move their way into Seattle for a big series this weekend. The Mariners sit three games out of the last wild card in the American League. The Cubs are the top wild card holders in the National League. And some optimism for Mariner fans is top pitching prospect Kate Anderson has been called up to the big leagues after dominating in Double-A Arkansas. The lefty will take the ball Saturday for his debut. Former big leaguer Eric Kratz on foul territory.
3: He's going to come up and he's going to help. He's going to help this rotation. You know, maybe some guys get pushed back, get a little rest because they've all made their starts. But again, the Mariners need to hit, but I will be glued to the TV on Saturday.
2: And Saturday's a 4:15 first pitch, nationally televised on Fox. You can hear the play-by-play on 750 The Game. 2 weeks away from the season opener for number two preseason-ranked Oregon Duck football, quarterback Dante Moore sat down with CBS Sports and was asked about why he returned to Eugene for another season.
4: I feel like I need to come back to get more prepared for my next step and create more memories with my teammates. College is a one-time thing in life and you got to enjoy it. So I'm here for the memories to create for a lifetime.
2: Oregon versus Boise State, September 5th at Autzen Stadium. The Portland Fire take on the Toronto Tempo tonight on the road in a game being played in Vancouver, BC. 7 o'clock tip on ION TV. Mark Lowry is selling his controlling stake of the NBA's Minnesota Timberwolves and WNBA's Minnesota Lynx to Mark Stad, who was already a minority owner of both franchises. Stad now becomes controlling owner in a deal worth $4.5 billion. Alex Rodriguez remains in place as a minority owner. More NFL preseason tonight, including Bo Nix making his preseason debut as the Broncos host the Packers. Nix will play around 14 snaps. With sports at 15 and 45, I'm Judah Newby, FM News 101.
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5: From ABC News, I'm Dave Packer. With growing American concerns about the cost of living, President Trump says he'll temporarily waive a tariff on imported beef for 90 days. Today, President Trump leaving for South Carolina.
6: Well, we want to get the beef prices down, so we'll get them down a little bit. And that's what people want. That's what the voters want. And that's what I want.
5: Now, the administration says the imported beef will be sold to 25% below market prices. American cattle ranchers and some Republican lawmakers blasting the decision. Ranchers say drought, along with the rising cost of feed and supplies, has forced them to shrink herd prices, driving up beef prices. Reports indicate that the White House is considering renaming a Navy aircraft carrier that's currently under construction after President Trump. The vessel was said to be named after a Black World War II hero named Doris Miller. Selena James is Miller's great niece.
7: He gave it all, but it wasn't good enough. He's not. It still sends a message of inequality. You know, something that as America that we fight so hard to bridge the gap in.
5: Dedicated professionals carrying out a vital mission. That's how the Alaskan Command Branch of the U.S. Air Force described the loss of two Army employees killed in a plane crash yesterday. Six others were on board.
8: The National Guard went out. They searched all night last night. And after several hours, they said there were no survivors. The charter company called Security Aviation, the military saying the aid on board, that they were on a vital mission in a demanding environment in a rough area. Read to you from Alaska Senator Lisa Murkowski saying, I've traveled extensively with Security Aviation throughout Alaska and have met many of their experienced pilots. Alaska is praying for those on board.
5: The Lindsay Clancy murder trial in Massachusetts is now a step closer to going to the jury. The defense resting its case today. She's admitted to strangling her three young children. The defense claims that she was suffering from postpartum psychosis. You're listening to ABC News.
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1: 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I'm Brett Recamp. 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
2: Applicant pre-screening is on the way for Washington County shelters that are near schools or daycare facilities.
1: Intel's former president started a business connecting aspiring professional athletes with recruiters, and she's now investing directly in local sports.
2: There's one sector in the U.S. economy that is doing really well right now, and that's cryptocurrency. The latest on Bitcoin, Robinhood, and Coinbase on the way during business news. You'll hear it at 526.
1: Part of your blockchain here on KXL. It's 521. Traffic and weather together on the ones. Michael Convery, what is happening with brush fire on the Sunset Highway or near that?
3: Yeah, it's inbound on the Sunset right there at the Jefferson off-ramp. I guess, just to the south of the Sunset Highway, we had a looked like a little brush fire burning. We do have a fire crew that's arrived on the scene and is hosing down that forested area, again, literally just off the Sunset Highway. It's not causing too much of a delay. That Jefferson off-ramp, though, is pretty much blocked. I think you could probably get one car by at a time, but we're backed up a little bit back up the hill towards the zoo. It doesn't appear to be a big brush fire at all. And again, fire crews have responded quickly and are hosing down that area. Northbound I-5 to Vancouver is slow from north of the Fremont Bridge up to the interstate. I-84, a little crowded getting out past 33rd. 205 northbound, still some delays moving up past I-84 towards Airport Way. 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From the KXL Traffic Center, I'm Michael Convery.
2: Michael, thank you. Let's check on the KXL forecast. Partly cloudy tonight with a slight chance for some scattered showers in the Portland area. Most of the rain, especially thunderstorm activity, is going to be in the Cascades. Low here in the metro area, 58 tonight. Saturday, partly cloudy, slight chance for some rain and definitely cooler. High in the upper 70s. Also upper 70s on Sunday, but it'll be cloudy early and then you get partial sunshine later on in the day. Going to be hot again Monday in the 90s. Checking on temperatures right now. Cloudy in Gresham and 79. Beaverton, you've got 80, 79 in Portland.
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8: Moderna shares were up almost 9% today. The biotech saw its shared cancer vaccine with Merck show positive results in a late-stage trial. Moderna shares were up 177% on Wednesday, but pulled back yesterday as investors secured their gains. Shares of BJ's Wholesale Club were up 5.5% after posting better-than-expected results last quarter. The company saw earnings per share of $1.36 with revenue above $6 billion. It also raised its fiscal year forecast of earnings per share by 20 cents to a range of $4.60 to $4.80. Cryptocurrency stocks on the rise once again as Bitcoin continues to march higher. It's on a pace to be up more than 20% for the week. Robinhood shares were up 13.5% today. Coinbase up more than 8%. Wall Street finishing out the week on a high note. Dow was up 517 points at 53,277. NASDAQ added 113 points. S&P 500 picked up 33. I'm Dan Loney with Your Money Now on FM News 101 KXL.
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2: 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It's a Friday. We are here. Thank you. I am Brett Recamp.
3: And I'm Tim Lance. It's 5:30 right now. We've got your top stories.
2: An Oregon congresswoman introduces a bill to enshrine the federal roadless rule into law after the president takes steps to repeal the rule altogether.
3: A historic Oregon Air Museum is getting a lifeline after severe storm damage.
2: A former Oregon Duck leads the way at the PGA's BMW Championship. Judah Newby joins us for sports at 5:45.
3: Those ducks are everywhere. And those stories and more in about 90 seconds. It is 5:31 now. Traffic and weather together on the ones. Michael Convery got a reminder now about 205. It's going to be closed this weekend.
4: It is down in Oregon City Saturday night from 11 p.m. until Sunday at 7 a.m. The southbound lanes of the Abernathy Bridge in between Oregon City and Westland will close. Again, all lanes. Northbound will remain open at that time. And during the closure, crews are going to be pouring concrete on the newly widened bridge deck down there on 205 South. So just keep that in mind if you're traveling down near Oregon City in the overnight hours Saturday into early Sunday morning. Northbound I-5 to Vancouver is still slow, but loosening up, slowing now from right about Alberta Street off and on up towards the interstate. It's about 12 minutes to make it into Clark County, so we're getting better. I-84, pretty good pace both directions. Sunset inbound, just a little crowded right down near the tunnel. Again, fire crew still on the scene of an earlier brush fire just to the south there of the Jefferson off-ramp. He's still there on the right shoulder, causing a little bit of a delay. 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From the KXL Traffic Center, I'm Michael Convery.
2: Looking at that KXL forecast, we actually have some clouds to talk about and even a slight chance of a shower. Haven't seen that around Portland for weeks. Overnight tonight and into tomorrow, we'll see what happens. 58 for your low, 77 for your high on Saturday. We're at 78 on Sunday. Then we warm up once more on Monday, back up to the lower 90s. We're at 78 degrees in Newburgh, 76 in Portland, and 77 in Vancouver.
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2: It's now 5:32. An Oregon congresswoman is pushing back against plans by the U.S. Agriculture Secretary to fully revoke the roadless rule, which prevents development of some forest land. Representative Andrea Salinas calls the 2001 rule a critical environmental safeguard.
5: Oregonians, especially in rural areas, rely on these lands for clean drinking water, fresh air, durable climate benefits. These forests sequester millions of carbon tons of greenhouse gas emissions, and of course, access to the outdoors.
2: The Trump administration says the rule leaves national forests vulnerable to wildfire. Salinas introduced the Roadless Area Conservation Act to enshrine the rule in federal law and continue the current exemptions for wildfire management efforts.
3: People seeking shelter in Washington County will go through an enhanced screening process for shelters that are within 1,000 feet of schools and daycares. KXL's Gail Cunningham reports it involves eligibility checks for safety.
6: Before being assigned to a shelter, applicants will be pre-screened to make sure they're eligible to live at a particular location.
7: We don't want to refer someone to a shelter where they have a residency restriction.
6: Emily Roots with Washington County's Department of Housing Services says if there's a problem, they'll be referred to a more appropriate shelter location, not turned away. This comes after some neighbors near a new safe rest village in Alloa recently raised concerns about its proximity to two elementary schools.
7: It's kind of a win-win situation to use this screening process to make sure people are in the shelter that's the best fit for them and the best fit for that community.
6: Gail Cunningham, FM News 101.
3: The opening of the Next Step Community Shelter in Alloa has been pushed back to this fall due to construction delays.
2: A Utah nonprofit says it plans to give the Tillamook Air Museum and its massive World War II era blimp hangar a new life. KXL's John Eric Smith reports.
8: Vintage Aviation Museum from Utah will take over the operation on the Oregon coast from the port of Tillamook Bay and eventually own Hangar B. That's the massive blimp hangar. President Sean O'Brien says preserving that building helped drive the deal.
9: This blimp hangar is a huge piece of aviation history, and so to get involved and see what we can do to help save that national treasure.
8: The port has approved the lease and future sale of the hangar, but there's no timeline yet for when ownership will officially change hands. John Eric Smith, FM News 101.
3: Ridgefield Deputy City Manager Lee Notnerus is retiring September 15th after 14 years with the city. She also serves as HR and Administrative Department Director. The city launched a search for her replacement today with interviews planned for the first 2 weeks of October.
2: A Lake Oswego tech startup is investing in the local sports scene, hoping to help the next generation of athletes. KXL's Noah Friedman reports.
10: Sports technology company Rule 42 was founded by former Intel president Renee James. It looks to help young athletes talented enough to get recruited who don't have the resources to boost their profiles. To further the goal, James tells me Rule 42 is now a founding partner of the new Hillsboro Hops ballpark.
11: We are starting with baseball and softball, and that led us to conversations with the Hops. 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It's very inspiring what they do in the community.
10: Rule 42 will be part of the Hops marketing campaign to reach more youth ball players. 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
3: 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I'm Tim Lance over there. Brett Recap, we have your top stories.
2: Thousands of Multnomah County taxpayers may soon hear from the county that they paid too much and are eligible for refunds.
3: The Seahawks are dealing with some adversity as the preseason takes them on the road. Judah Doobie has all that and more in sports at 545.
2: Bad news for about 200 Apple employees as they're cutting jobs for people who work in the gaming headset department. The latest during business news at 5:56.
3: We'll have those stories and more. That's in just about 90 seconds. 5:41, the time, traffic and weather together on the ones. Michael Convery, crash on northbound I-5, it looks like.
4: Yeah, this is right in downtown, right near where you get to the I-405 split. So prior to the ramp there leading up to the top of the Markham Bridge, we have an accident. It's reportedly involving a motorcyclist down. Looks like the left lane is blocked. So again, we had thinned out real nicely headed into downtown on I-5 North. Now it's starting to back up a little bit, back up towards the Corbett Avenue off-ramp as you head into downtown on I-5 Northbound. Once you're out of the Markham Bridge, looks pretty good through downtown, and headed to Vancouver is thinned out. Just delays now from right about Rosa Parks Way up towards the Interstate Bridge. I-84 is slow out to about 33rd Avenue and then loosens up a little more, slowing out through the Gateway Stretch headed on to I-205. 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From the KXL Traffic Center, I'm Michael Convery.
2: All right, your KXL forecast, overnight low, 58 degrees. We'll have some clouds, very slight chance of a scattered shower. Tomorrow, partly cloudy, 77 for your high. Sunday, cloudy early, partial sunshine later, 78. So a nice weekend in store. And then about 20 degrees warmer, at least 15 degrees warmer anyway. Monday, we're in the 90s. Right now in downtown Portland, 77. Same thing in Vancouver.
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2: All right, 542. Thousands of people who paid into Multnomah County's Preschool for All program may have paid too much. KXL's Annette Newell reports the county is taking action now to pay him back.
23: Multnomah County Chief Financial Officer Eric Ariano told commissioners the county could owe millions.
24: This request would essentially allow for refunds on possible overpayments for Preschool for All payers for tax years 2021 and 22.
23: County records show this could impact about 6,600 taxpayers after they or their employers withheld more from their paychecks than they owed. He explained why mistakes could happened.
24: First 2 years of the tax, it was a new tax.
23: The commissioners support the refunds and will make a final decision next Thursday. Annette Newell, FM News 101.
3: Today, a vegetation fire about 12 miles southeast of Lebanon was contained to about half an acre in size and then put out finally thanks to quick action by the property owner and some neighbors. A crew from the Lebanon Fire District helped to mop up the hot spots. The cause was likely a spark from equipment that struck a rock. No injuries or damage reported beyond the grass fire.
25: Fire.
3: Okay. It is now 5:44 here on Portland's Afternoon News. Time for Lars Larson and Northwest Report's commentary.
0: If you're inviting people to take refuge in your country and then you have to turn around and remind them not to rape the women folk, I think you've got a bigger problem. Yes, Great Britain has some major problems. They've allowed a lot of so-called immigrants, meaning illegal aliens, to take refuge in their country. I think that's an awfully generous thing for the UK to do. But now they're finding out that they have to remind these mostly Muslim, mostly Middle Eastern men that women are not available for rape or to be sexually abused or to be physically abused or anything like that. The very fact that you have to remind a group of people who've taken refuge in your country and who you are giving, well, you're giving shelter to, the fact that you have to remind the men not to rape the women in your country suggests those people will never assimilate into your culture. For Northwest Reports, I'm Lars Larson.
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5: Our heart goes out to Jake Bobo. He's seems like it's going to be a serious knee. We're going to get an image, but early returns. This looks like it's a long-term injury.
1: Head coach Mike McDonald, Bobo played a key role in the receiving corps and on special teams.
5: He's a beast, man. He's just a great, great football player, great Seahawk. I think hopefully reflected that in our investment in him, but we love him. We'll be there beside him, as he recovers.
1: No official word on how long Bobo will miss. Seahawks and Titans play the second preseason game Sunday night, 5 o'clock on Fox. 2 weeks out from Dan Lanning and the number 2 preseason-ranked Oregon Ducks hosting Boise State to kick off the season. Lanning was asked by CBS Sports the difference between an elite team and one that goes all the way to win the national championship.
6: Man, it's so close. It's so close in so many ways. The ball's got to bounce the right way a couple times for you. Team's got to be in sync. You have to do a great job limiting distractions. But there's not huge differences in great teams and national championship teams. It's just, the performance there at the end that matters the most.
1: Oregon has lost to the eventual national champions in consecutive playoff runs. Former Oregon Duck Wyndham Clark leads at the BMW Championship at Belle Reve Country Club in St. Louis. Clark at 12 under par, a shot clear of Gary Woodland in the second of 3 events in the FedEx Cup playoffs. Klay Thompson has agreed to being bought out by the Dallas Mavericks and in turn plans to sign with the Miami Heat to team up with Giannis Antetokounmpo, while the Denver Nuggets reportedly are adding veteran guard DeMar DeRozan on a 1-year deal. With sports at 15:45, I'm Jude Anubi, FM News 101.
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7: From ABC News, I'm Dave Packer. With growing American concerns about the cost of living, President Trump says he'll temporarily waive a tariff on imported beef for 90 days. Today, President Trump leaving for South Carolina.
25: Well, we want to get the beef prices down, so we'll get them down a little bit. And that's what people want. That's what the voters want. And that's what I want.
7: Now, the administration says the imported beef will be sold to 25% below market prices. American cattle ranchers and some Republican lawmakers blasting the decision. Ranchers say drought, along with the rising cost of feed and supplies, has forced them to shrink herd prices, driving up beef prices. Reports indicate that the White House is considering renaming a Navy aircraft carrier that's currently under construction after President Trump. The vessel was said to be named after a Black World War II hero named Doris Miller. Selena James is Miller's great niece.
26: He gave it all, but it wasn't good enough. It still sends a message of inequality. Something that as America that we fight so hard to bridge the gap in.
7: Dedicated professionals carrying out a vital mission. That's how the Alaskan Command Branch of the U.S. Air Force described the loss of 2 Army employees killed in a plane crash yesterday. 6 others were on board.
27: The National Guard went out. They searched all night last night. And after several hours, they said there were no survivors. The charter company called Security Aviation, the military saying the 8 on board, that they were on a vital mission in a demanding environment in a rough area. Read to you from Alaska Senator Lisa Murkowski saying, I've traveled extensively with Security Aviation throughout Alaska and have met many of their experienced pilots. Alaska is praying for those on board.
7: The Lindsey Clancy murder trial in Massachusetts is now a step closer to going to the jury. The defense resting its case today. She's admitted to strangling her 3 young children. The defense claims that she was suffering from postpartum psychosis. You're listening to ABC News.
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2: It's now 5:51. Traffic and weather together are on the ones. Michael Condrey, what's going on I-5 North? Report of a crash, sir.
4: Yeah, this is a accident involving a motorcyclist and a semi-truck. So again, it's I-5 northbound just prior to where you get down to the I-405 split. And it looks like they may have to actually shut down I-5 northbound. They haven't done it yet, but they're talking about it. So I-5 northbound is starting to jam up pretty solid back up the hill again into the Terwilliger curves. This is a serious accident that occurred about 15, 20 minutes ago. I-5 north, it's just prior to where you get down to the I-405 merge, just basically just south of downtown. The drive to Vancouver on I-5 north is still pretty crowded from right about Alberta Street, headed up towards the interstate. It is starting to thin out a little bit. I-84, some slowing getting out past 21st Avenue, then looks good east of that point, headed out towards 205. 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
3: Next, we've got the KXL forecast for you tonight. Partly cloudy and just a slight chance for some rain showers. Might get some thunderstorms in the Cascades. In the Portland area, the overnight low 58. Tomorrow, we get up to 77. It'll be partly cloudy and once again, a slight chance for rain at least early on. And still cooler on Sunday as well with a high of 78. Partly cloudy early and then sunshine, or at least partial sunshine, later on in the day. Back into the 90s on Monday. So the new week starts out hot. Right now, though, it's 77. In Gresham, Beaverton 79, Portland 77 degrees.
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18: Wall Street finished out the week on a high note. The Dow Industrials up 517 points, ending the day at 53,277. The NASDAQ added 113 points. The S&P 500 picked up 33. Oil prices traded fairly flat today. West Texas crude rose 23 cents to $87.06 a barrel. That after Iran's president said that he wants to end the war very soon. Apple is cutting jobs across various teams tied to its Siri digital assistant and its Vision Pro headset. About 200 jobs will be cut, 100 from each of the two teams. Vision Pro cuts were around a team focused on gaming for the headset. The move is part of an effort to focus on new devices and AI. Tesla will voluntarily recall about 3 million vehicles in China to address door handle safety concerns and failing driving monitoring systems, but eight other automakers also issued the same type of recall. I'm Dan Loney with Your Money Now on FM News 101 KXL.
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2: Entertainment news. A couple from Washougal, Washington is hoping to become America's favorite couple. It's a nationwide contest by Variety Magazine. Adam and Julianne Heil are mostly using social media to make their case. Stars like Jeff Goldblum and Ted Danson are involved.
19: Yes, every couple has a story. It's not always glamorous.
2: Adam and Julian met after a chance encounter on a walkie-talkie. The rest, as they say, is history. Winners get a cash prize dinner date with Jeff Goldblum and his wife, Emily.
3: All right, and on this date in 1990. Anthrax released the album Persistence of Time. The single In My World peaked at number 29 in the UK.
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2: 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Thank you for being with us. I am Brett Recamp.
3: I'm Tim Lance. It is now 6 o'clock, and here are your top stories.
2: An Oregon congresswoman pushes back on President Trump's effort to revoke the roadless rule. She says it will endanger some of Oregon's most pristine forests.
3: The Tillamook Air Museum, they are not going away. A Utah nonprofit plans to take over.
2: Oregon quarterback Dante Moore shares what brought him back to Eugene for one more season. Judah Newby joins us in sports at 6:15.
3: So sit tight there. Those stories and more in about 90 seconds. It is now 6:01. Traffic and weather together on the ones. Michael Convery, I-5 northbound closed due to a crash right now.
4: Yeah, I-5 northbound, again, right as you get into downtown, on the ramp leading up to the top deck of the Markham Bridge, that ramp is completely blocked now by emergency personnel. This is a crash involving a motorcyclist and at least one semi-truck, maybe another car involved as well, so some serious injuries. Again, they're diverting all traffic coming into downtown on I-5 north. If onto I-405 northbound, you cannot use the ramp up to the top deck of the Markham Bridge. That is completely blocked now by emergency personnel. So it is quickly backed up solid all the way back up into the Twitaker curves again on I-5 northbound. So again, if you're coming into downtown, you will have to go onto I-405 north. And of course, if you're trying to go further north, of course, the easy way is to just go across the lower deck of the Fremont Bridge and hook into I-5 northbound up there. Then northbound I-5 to Vancouver is loosening up with everybody being held up. It's slow now from right about Rosa Parks Way, headed up towards the interstate bridge. Hey, it's not too late for a complete tear off, a new roof before the kids go back to school. 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From the KXL Traffic Center, I'm Michael Convery.
2: Your KXL forecast for the Portland metro area. Just a slight chance of a few sprinkles around this evening and into your Saturday morning. Overnight tonight, 58 is your low, 77 your afternoon high on Saturday. And the forecast on Sunday is cloudy early and then sunshine, 78. Right now it is 78 in Portland and Vancouver, Salem 79.
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2: It is now 6:02. Oregon Congresswoman Andrea Salinas is pushing back against plans by the Trump administration to rescind a 2001 rule protecting millions of acres of forest land from development. KXL's Heather Roberts reports on why the Oregon Democrat wants to enshrine the so-called roadless rule into law.
21: Representative Salinas calls the roadless rule a critical environmental safeguard.
22: And it ensures the protection of nearly 60 million acres across our nation in some of the most pristine forest lands. This includes about 2 million acres right here in Oregon.
21: The USDA has said those protections stand in the way of active forest management, leaving public lands vulnerable to wildfire. Salinas disputes that claim.
22: There are exemptions for wildland firefighters who need to address wildfires in these protected areas.
21: Heather Roberts, FM News 101.
3: Washington County is getting ready to do additional safety screening now for homeless shelters. KXL's Gail Cunningham reports eligibility checks are now included for county shelters and transitional housing facilities that are within 1,000 feet of schools or daycare centers.
7: Emily Roots with Washington County's Department of Housing Services says this is a pre-referral step and will not be used to deny shelter to people.
8: Just confirming that people are allowable to live at the site that are referring them to based on any residency restrictions they might have.
7: If they're not eligible, they'll be referred to a more appropriate shelter location.
8: To make sure we're meeting their needs and that we're proactively affirming state law.
7: This comes after some neighbors near a new safe rest village in Aloha recently raised concerns about its proximity to two elementary schools. The Next Step Community Shelter is now slated to open this fall. Gail Cunningham, FM News 101.
2: The Tillamook Air Museum will soon have a new owner after a winter storm heavily damaged the roof of the historic blimp hangar the museum calls home. KXL's John Eric Smith has details.
10: Utah-based Vintage Aviation Museum plans to take over the Tillamook operation and eventually buy Hangar B from the port of Tillamook Bay. President Sean O'Brien says crews first need to remove the damaged section of roof and fix that.
23: I would say safely, based upon conversations that I've had with various contractors about repairing that hole, you could accurately put it as we are hopeful that within the next 60 days it will reopen.
10: Now, despite the new partnership, there will be no name change. 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
3: Intel's former president started a business connecting aspiring professional athletes with recruiters. And KXL's Noah Friedman reports she's now investing directly in local sports.
24: I want to start a company that helps amateur athletes be discovered.
25: Renee Janes developed Lake Oswego-based Rule 42 using her background in big tech. She says the goal is to connect recruiters with underserved athletes who may not be prepared for a complicated system.
24: Just the lack of information, transparency, how the system works, and how expensive it is.
25: Rule 42 is now a founding partner of the Hillsboro Hops new ballpark. The deal allows athletes to create their own digital trading cards, which James says boosts their player profile to recruiters. 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
2: Sports physicals are an important step in the back-to-school process for fall athletes, and a local pediatrician says some kids can forego the appointment under certain circumstances.
3: Well, the Mariners are trying to make a playoff push. They want to get a jump start on that tonight. Judah Newby has sports for you coming up at 6:15.
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3: 6:11 right now. Traffic and weather together on the ones, and Michael Convery tells me I-5 is still closed northbound.
4: Yeah, northbound I-5, as you come into downtown Portland, again, the ramp to the top deck of the Markham Bridge is completely blocked by emergency personnel due to a crash earlier involving a motorcyclist and at least one semi-truck. So if you're going to have a closure, though, of I-5, this is not a bad place to do it, because you can just divert all the traffic coming into downtown onto I-405 northbound to get around it. That is backing things up, though, pretty solid, all the way back up into the Twitaker curves as you try to come into downtown on I-5 north. Then farther up the line, northbound I-5 is slow from Lombard up towards the Interstate Bridge. We're looking a lot better 205 northbound, just some moderate slowing now north of I-84 up towards Airport Way. This report is a service of Damian Rothermel. 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It's every Saturday afternoon at 4 on KXL. From the KXL Traffic Center, I'm Michael Convery.
2: Your KXL forecast looking like this for this evening. Partly cloudy, just a very slight chance of a few sprinkles. 58 for your low, partly cloudy on your Saturday morning, and then a bit cooler in the afternoon. 77 for your high, 78 degrees on Sunday, and then we warm up again on Monday back into the 90s. We are at 79 in Oregon City, Battleground 77, and then Beaverton 79.
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2: It's now 6:12. A driver has been arrested for allegedly driving through a barricade near the torn down Centennial Mills building, hitting a security guard and narrowly missing another. The guard who was hit was not seriously injured. Portland police were called to the scene just before 4 o'clock this morning and found the suspect vehicle on Front Avenue used a pit maneuver to arrest 44-year-old Timothy Warlin. He faces multiple charges, including attempted assault, menacing, and reckless driving. Nato Parkway has reopened this afternoon near the Centennial Mills building.
3: Multnomah County, meantime, could possibly owe millions of dollars to thousands of taxpayers. KXL's Annette Newell reports those taxpayers may have overpaid for Preschool for All.
1: Multnomah Chair Jessica Vega Peterson, a strong proponent of Preschool for All, explained it like this.
6: An opportunity to improve the administration of Preschool for All taxpayers. Supporting refunds for those who may have overpaid in the first 2 years.
1: The county's identified almost 6,600 taxpayers with Preschool for All withholding from 2021 and 22, totaling more than $4 million, who could qualify for refunds. CFO Eric Ariano.
7: There might be possible overpayments where some of these taxpayers didn't meet the income threshold.
1: Commissioners will cast a final vote next Thursday. Annette Newell, FM News 101.
2: School starts for many Portland area students in under a week. Most Portland public school students start classes on Wednesday. 7th, 8th, 10th, 11th graders at comprehensive schools get one extra day of summer break, returning to school Thursday. For families of incoming kindergartners, classes start on the 31st in the Beaverton School District. Tuesday is the first day of class for students.
3: Most fall student athletes are already back at practice, and some parents may be scrambling to get their sports physicals turned in on time. Kaiser's Permanente pediatrician, Dr. Lisa Denaik, says it's an important checkup.
8: Specifically around cardiac problems. We look for any concerns that families or kids or teens have about their bodies if they're going to undertake a sport.
3: But she says if

0: Or sit 3 games out of the last wild card in the American League. The Cubs are the top wild card holders in the National League. And some optimism for Mariner fans as top pitching prospect Kade Anderson has been called up to the big leagues after dominating in Double-A Arkansas. The lefty will take the ball Saturday for his debut. Former big leaguer Eric Kratz on foul territory.
1: He's going to come up and he's going to help. He's going to help this rotation. You know, maybe some guys get pushed back, get a little rest because they've all made their starts. But again, the Mariners need to hit, but I will be glued to the TV on Saturday.
0: And Saturday's a 4:15 first pitch, nationally televised on Fox. You can hear the play-by-play on 7:50 The Game. 2 weeks away from the season opener for #2 preseason-ranked Oregon Duck football. Quarterback Dante Moore sat down with CBS Sports and was asked about why he returned to Eugene for another season.
2: I feel like I need to come back to get more prepared for my next step, create more memories with my teammates. College is a one-time thing in life, and you got to enjoy it. So I'm here for the memories to create for a lifetime.
0: Oregon versus Boise State, September 5th at Autzen Stadium. The Portland Fire take on the Toronto Tempo tonight on the road in a game being played in Vancouver, B.C. 7 o'clock tip on ION TV. Mark Lowry is selling his controlling stake of the NBA's Minnesota Timberwolves and WNBA's Minnesota Lynx to Mark Stad, who was already a minority owner of both franchises. Stad now becomes controlling owner in a deal worth $4.5 billion. Alex Rodriguez remains in place as a minority owner. More NFL preseason tonight, including Bo Nix making his preseason debut as the Broncos host the Packers. Nix will play around 14 snaps. With sports at 15 and 45, I'm Jude Anubi, FM News 101.
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4: From ABC News, I'm Dave Packer. 10 months into the renovation of the entire East Wing, demolished, the Supreme Court says construction on President Trump's White House ballroom can continue. Trump tonight telling South Carolina supporters that the ballroom is
5: being built on the hallowed grounds of our cherished White House, which is so vital for national security, it's going to be the greatest of its kind anywhere that's ever been built.
4: ABC's Rachel Scott.
6: In a one-sentence order, Chief Justice John Roberts temporarily allowing the work on the ballroom to continue, giving the justices more time to make a final decision on whether it can go forward. It came after a federal appeals court ruled construction must stop unless the president gets congressional approval first. The president is celebrating this decision, saying that he is grateful for this order from the high court, saying that construction is moving forward ahead of schedule.
4: The defense team in the Lindsey Clancy murder trial rested its case today. The Massachusetts mother's on trial after admitting to killing her 3 children in 2023. Clancy has pleaded not guilty, and her defense team says she's not criminally responsible because she was suffering from postpartum psychosis.
7: In total, the defense calling 10 witnesses over the course of 1 week. That's to the prosecution's 3 weeks of testimony and 71 witnesses. Their last witness, a renowned expert in postpartum psychosis, he was arguably the star witness in the trial of Andrea Yates, and he described that Lindsey Clancy was, quote, frankly psychotic, that she was, quote, like a puppet with someone else pulling the strings, and basically said that in the moment of the killings, she really had no control of herself, no way to distinguish between right and wrong.
4: ABC's Peter Haralambos. A Texas appeals court has reduced the $50 million judgment that InfoWars founder Alex Jones was ordered to pay for his false claims about the Newtown school shooting. The judge says a harassment that the couple filed the suit endured was not enough to justify the $50 million judgment they were awarded. This will get $750,000. Dave Packer, ABC News.
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3: 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I am Brett Recamp, and we have your top stories.
9: Applicant pre-screening is on the way for Washington County shelters that are near schools or daycare facilities.
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1: It's now 6:21. Traffic and weather together on the ones. Still a closure on I-5 northbound, Michael Convery.
2: Yeah, just south of downtown Portland, I-5 North is shut down on the ramp leading up to the top deck of the Markham Bridge. That two-lane ramp is blocked by emergency personnel. Again, a bad crash earlier involving a motorcyclist and at least one semi-truck. So all traffic coming into downtown out of the Twitaker curves is being diverted onto I-405 northbound. So actually, there's a pretty good way to get around this closure, but you will not be able to access the top deck of the Markham Bridge if you're coming at north of the curves on I-5 northbound. I-84 is slow out to about 33rd Avenue and then loosens up westbound. There's some slowing too out of the Hollywood District down to the I-5 merge. 205 northbound, still some slowing north of Airport Way up onto the Glen Jackson Bridge. 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From the KXL Traffic Center, I'm Michael Convery.
0: Michael, appreciate that. Tonight it's going to be partly cloudy, just a slight chance for some rain, mostly in the Cascade Range. They say that's where you might get some thunderstorm activity, but it's not looking like it's going to rain here in the valley. And the overnight low should be about 58. Partly cloudy tomorrow, your Saturday's high about 77. And then on Sunday, cloudy early, partial sunshine later on, and a high of 78. But it's going to be a lot warmer, like 93 on Monday. Troutdale, 74 right now with some cloudiness at PDX. It's 79. And downtown, we have 78.
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6: The U.S. Central Command says it has aided passage of over 660 million barrels of crude oil through the Strait of Hormuz since early May, and that would average out to about 7 million barrels a day over the last 3 weeks. But that is still well below normal levels of around 20 million barrels per day prior to the conflict with Iran. Speaking of oil, prices traded fairly flat today. West Texas crude rose 23 cents at $87.06 a barrel. That after Iran's president said that he wants to end the war soon. Wall Street finished out the week on a high note. The Dow was up 517 points at 53,277. The NASDAQ added 113 points and the S&P 500 picked up 33. Walmart is adding contactless payments to its stores and adding another convenience for its shoppers. One of the payment systems will be Apple Pay, which had been a point of contention with its customers. The contactless option should be available by the end of the year. I'm Dan Loney with Your Money Now on FM News 101 KXL.
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5: 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Among the newest releases, that song right there, it's Motivation from Carly Rae Jepsen.
4: There might be some new contenders for the job of White House press secretary after Caroline Leavitt leaves. She's taking her last flight with the president today, I understand.
5: That's right, from the White House. This is her final flight.
4: And country stars Luke Bryan and Jason Aldean, they made a surprise visit to the White House, made an appearance at the podium today where Luke stepped up and talked about pests like the screwworm.
7: Worms are screwed. We've immobilized sterile male flies.
8: Good job.
4: Yeah, Trump team had some fun with that visit on Instagram.
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3: 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Welcome in. I am Brett Recamp.
4: I'm Tim Lance. 6:30 is the time, and here are your top stories.
3: An Oregon congresswoman introduces a bill to enshrine the federal roadless rule into law after the president takes steps to repeal the rule altogether.
4: An historic Oregon Air Museum getting a lifeline after severe storm damage.
3: A former Oregon Duck leads the way at the PGA's BMW Championship. Jude Anubi joins us for sports at 6:45.
4: We will get you those stories and more in about 90 seconds if you stick with us. First, though, 6:31 and traffic and weather together, that comes on the ones. Michael Convery, still I-5 northbound. We got that closure to deal with.
5: Yeah, right south of downtown, I-5 northbound, the ramp to the top deck of the Markham Bridge still blocked off completely due to an injury crash from earlier. All traffic coming into downtown being diverted now onto I-405 northbound. So that's backing things up, back up into the Terwilliger curves. We have a crash over in Tigard now on the Greenberg overpass over Highway 217. It's tapped out as a possible rollover accident. You know what? I'm gonna do some more investigating on this before I tell you what actually did happen or what might have happened over on 217. But right over near Greenberg Road, there is an accident on the overpass. I-5 northbound delays moving up from Lombard towards the Interstate Bridge. 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From the KXL Traffic Center, I'm Michael Convery.
3: Michael, thank you. KXL forecast. Now just about a 10% chance of a few sprinkles around the Portland metro area and a chance of thunderstorms this evening in the Cascades. Your Saturday should top out about 77 degrees, Sunday 78, and then Monday back up into the lower 90s. So enjoy the weekend. It is 75 in Gresham, 79 in Salem, and 79 in Hillsboro.
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3: It's now 6:32. A 69-year-old Sheridan man is going to prison for sex abuse involving two related minor victims under the age of 14. Frederick Lee Johnston was sentenced to 12 and a half years in prison after pleading guilty. Under Oregon's Measure 11, Johnston is not eligible for early release.
4: An Oregon congresswoman is pushing back against plans by the U.S. Agriculture Secretary to fully revoke the roadless rule, which prevents development of some forest land. Representative Andrea Salinas calls that 2001 rule a critical environmental safeguard.
6: Oregonians, especially in rural areas, rely on these lands for clean drinking water, fresh air, durable climate benefits. These forests sequester millions of carbon tons of greenhouse gas emissions and, of course, access to the outdoors.
4: The Trump administration, though, says the rule leaves national forests vulnerable to wildfire. Salinas introduced the Roadless Area Conservation Act to enshrine this rule into federal law and continue the current exemptions for wildfire management efforts.
3: People seeking shelter in Washington County will go through an enhanced screening process for shelters that are within 1,000 feet of schools and daycares. KXL's Gail Cunningham reports it involves eligibility checks for safety.
7: Before being assigned to a shelter, applicants will be pre-screened to make sure they're eligible to live at a particular location.
8: We don't want to refer someone to a shelter where they have a residency restriction.
7: Emily Roots with Washington County's Department of Housing Services says if there's a problem, they'll be referred to a more appropriate shelter location, not turned away. This comes after some neighbors near a new safe rest village in Alloa recently raised concerns about its proximity to two elementary schools.
8: It's kind of a win-win situation to use this screening process to make sure people are in the shelter that's the best fit for them and the best fit for that community.
7: Gail Cunningham, FM News 101.
3: The opening of the Next Step community shelter in Alloa has been pushed back to this fall due to construction delays.
4: A Utah nonprofit says that it will give the Tillamook Air Museum and its massive World War II era blimp hangar some new life. KXL's John Eric Smith has more.
9: Vintage Aviation Museum from Utah will take over the operation on the Oregon coast from the port of Tillamook Bay and eventually own Hangar B. That's the massive blimp hangar. President Sean O'Brien says preserving that building helped drive the deal.
0: This blimp hangar is a huge piece of aviation history, and so to get involved and see what we can do to help save that national treasure.
9: The airport has approved the lease and future sale of the hangar, but there's no timeline yet for when ownership will officially change hands. John Eric Smith, FM News 101.
3: A Lake Oswego tech startup is investing in the local sports scene, hoping to help the next generation of athletes. KXL's Noah Friedman reports.
1: 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To further the goal, James tells me Rule 42 is now a founding partner of the new Hillsboro Hops ballpark.
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1: 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You've got Brett Recamp there. I'm Tim Lance, and we have your top stories for you.
2: Thousands of Multnomah County taxpayers may soon hear from the county that they paid too much and are eligible for refunds.
1: 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Judah has sports for you at 6:45.
2: A cosmetic company is forced to apologize for the way they treated the late actress Hayden Panettiere. Your entertainment news at 6:57.
1: Those stories and more in about 90 seconds. It is 6:41, and of course, traffic and weather together. We do those on the one. Michael Convery keeping an eye on things, and there's a rollover crash now on Greenberg Road in Tigard.
3: Yeah, right there at the overpass over Highway 217, we have a rollover accident. They've got Greenberg Road basically shut down both directions trying to go across the overpass over Highway 217. This is involving a vehicle that rolled over onto its top. So, again, emergency crews are on the scene. We still have the ramp from I-5 northbound leading up to the top deck of the Markham Bridge just south of downtown, completely blocked by an injury crash. All traffic coming down out of the curves is being diverted off onto I-405 northbound. I-84 is thinned out over on the east side of town. Sunset just a little crowded down near the Vista Ridge Tunnel. 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From the KXL Traffic Center, I'm Michael Convery.
2: All right, we look at your KXL forecast, and a few sprinkles are possible overnight, about a 10% chance. We might have some thunderstorms in the Cascades, upper 50s or so for your overnight low. Partly cloudy on Saturday, 77. And then Sunday, cloudy early with sunshine, 78 degrees. And we're at 77 degrees in Portland. Gresham, 76. Hillsborough, 79.
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2: 6:42. Thousands of people who paid into Multnomah County's Preschool for All program may have paid too much. KXL's Annette Newell reports the county is taking action now to pay them back.
4: Multnomah County Chief Financial Officer Eric Ariano told commissioners the county could owe millions.
5: This request would essentially allow for refunds on possible overpayments for Preschool for All payers for tax years 2021 and 22.
4: County records show this could impact about 6,600 taxpayers after they or their employers withheld more from their paychecks than they owed. He explained why mistakes could happen.
5: First 2 years of the tax, it was a new tax.
4: The commissioners support the refunds and will make a final decision next Thursday. Annette Newell, FM News 101.
1: Oregon is leaving healthcare.gov this year and will create its own marketplace website. It won't be like Cover Oregon, which was scrapped because it had so many problems. Amy Coven with the Oregon Health Authority says Vimo is a company designing multiple healthcare websites.
6: They are working with a number of different other states around the country who are already operating a state-based marketplace. So we know that the system is already working. It's fully functional in a number of other states.
1: The website will also allow the state to add items specific to Oregon, which healthcare.gov doesn't do. There will still be live agents to help you select a plan if you like, and the new site will be called Explore Health, and it goes live for open enrollment in November.
2: Back-to-school season is upon us, sending some parents of student-athletes scrambling to get all their paperwork in on time. But as KXL's Heather Roberts reports, completing the required sports physical may be easier than you think.
7: Kaiser Permanente pediatrician Dr. Lisa Denaik says she's already getting calls from frantic parents running up against sports physical deadlines, but she says not every kid needs an immediate appointment.
8: If you've had a checkup within this past 12 months, we probably can sign a sports form based on that physical if things were normal and there's no new updates.
7: If your child does need to be seen, Dr. Denaik suggests avoiding pop-up sports physical clinics.
8: They don't have your health records. Kids sometimes will get cleared that shouldn't be cleared based on, you know, their recent past medical history.
7: Instead, she says, call your child's doctor and see if they can work with you on the timing. Heather Roberts, FM News 101.
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1: 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From the KXL Sports Desk, here's Judah Newby.
2: Wide receiver Jake Bobo went down with injury in today's joint practice with the Titans.
3: Our heart goes out to, you know, Jake Bobo. He seems like it's going to be a serious knee. We're going to get an image, but early returns, you know, just looks like it's a long-term injury.
2: Head coach Mike McDonald, Bobo played a key role in the receiving corps and on special teams.
3: He's a beast, man. He's just a great football player, great Seahawk. I think hopefully reflected that in, you know, our investment in him, but we love him. We'll be there beside him, you know, as he recovers.
2: No official word on how long Bobo will miss. Seahawks and Titans play the second preseason game Sunday night, 5 o'clock on Fox. 2 weeks out from Dan Lanning and the number 2 preseason-ranked Oregon Ducks hosting Boise State to kick off the season. Lanning was asked by CBS Sports the difference between an elite team and one that goes all the way to win the national championship.
4: Man, it's so close. It's so close in so many ways. The ball's got to bounce the right way a couple times for you. You know, team's got to be in sync. You have to do a great job limiting distractions, but there's not huge differences in great teams and national championship teams. It's just, you know, the performance there at the end that matters the most.
2: Oregon has lost to the eventual national champions in consecutive playoff runs. Former Oregon Duck Wyndham Clark leads at the BMW Championship at Bell Reef Country Club in St. Louis. Clark at 12 under par, a shot clear of Gary Woodland in the second of three events in the FedEx Cup playoffs. Klay Thompson has agreed to being bought out by the Dallas Mavericks and in turn plans to sign with the Miami Heat to team up with Giannis Antetokounmpo, while the Denver Nuggets reportedly are adding veteran guard DeMar DeRozan on a one-year deal. With sports at 15:45, I'm Judah Newby, Heffin News 101.
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5: From ABC News, I'm Dave Packer. 10 months into the renovation of the entire East Wing, demolished, the Supreme Court says construction on President Trump's White House ballroom can continue. Trump tonight telling South Carolina supporters that the ballroom is
6: being built on the hallowed grounds of our cherished White House, which is so vital for national security, it's going to be the greatest of its kind anywhere that's ever been built.
5: ABC's Rachel Scott.
7: In a one-sentence order, Chief Justice John Roberts temporarily allowing the work on the ballroom to continue, giving the justices more time to make a final decision on whether it can go forward. Came after a federal appeals court ruled construction must stop unless the president gets congressional approval first. The president is celebrating this decision, saying that he is grateful for this order from the high court, saying that construction is moving forward ahead of schedule.
5: The defense team in the Lindsey Clancy murder trial rested its case today. The Massachusetts mother's on trial after admitting to killing her 3 children in 2023. Clancy has pleaded not guilty, and her defense team says she's not criminally responsible because she was suffering from postpartum psychosis.
8: In total, the defense calling 10 witnesses over the course of 1 week. That's to the prosecution's 3 weeks of testimony and 71 witnesses. Their last witness, a renowned expert in postpartum psychosis, he was arguably the star witness in the trial of Andrea Yates, and he described that Lindsey Clancy was, quote, frankly psychotic, that she was, quote, like a puppet with someone else pulling the strings, and basically said that in the moment of the killings, she really had no control of herself, no way to distinguish between right and wrong.
5: ABC's Peter Haralambos. A Texas appeals court has reduced the $50 million judgment that InfoWars founder Alex Jones was ordered to pay for his false claims about the Newtown school shooting. The judge says a harassment that the couple filed the suit endured was not enough to justify the $50 million judgment they were awarded. This will get $750,000. Dave Packer, ABC News.
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5: I told you so.
1: It is 6:50 on this Friday. And you have Portland's Afternoon News on KXL with Tim Lance. I am Brett Recamp. We have your top stories.
0: Washington County adding a pre-screening step for homeless shelters.
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0: help the next generation of athletes.
1: And there's one sector of the U.S. economy that's doing really well right now, and that is cryptocurrency. Business news coming up at 6:56.
0: It is 6:51, and we have your traffic and weather together on the ones. Got a couple of problems still to talk about. What about I-5 there, Michael Convery?
2: Yeah, still shut down. Again, right there at the ramp to the top deck of the Markham Bridge due to a bad crash earlier. And again, if you're going to have a closure of Interstate 5 northbound, it's actually not a bad place to do it because they're just diverting all traffic there to the left off to I-405 northbound. So there's just a little bit of a backup now coming down out of the curves towards that diversion into downtown on I-5 north. Still have the injury crash over in Tigard, Greenberg Road, right at the Highway 217 overpass, or maybe just a little bit to the east of the overpass. One lane is still blocked there. They are getting traffic through both directions, but just one lane at a time. I-84 is looking pretty good, headed out to the east side. 205 has settled down nicely on the east side as well. 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From the KXL Traffic Center, I'm Michael Convery.
1: Michael, thank you, sir. Have yourself a great weekend. Let's check on that KXL forecast for you. There's a possibility of some spotty thunderstorms in the Cascades, but right now in the valley, we're not expecting a lot in the way of rain. Partly cloudy tonight. The overnight low should be about 58. Tomorrow, going to get up to about 77 with a partly cloudy sky and a very slight chance for some showers. Sunday, cloudy early, partial sunshine later, and a high of 78. Back into the 90s, though, on Monday. At PDX, 78. Trout checking in with 74. Downtown, we have 77.
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6: Moderna shares were up almost 9% today. The biotech saw its shared cancer vaccine with Merck show positive results in a late-stage trial. Moderna shares were up 177% on Wednesday, but pulled back yesterday as investors secured their gains. Shares of BJ's Wholesale Club were up 5.5% after posting better-than-expected results last quarter. The company saw earnings per share of $1.36 with revenue above $6 billion. It also raised its fiscal year forecast of earnings per share by 20 cents to a range of $4.60 to $4.80. Cryptocurrency stocks on the rise once again as Bitcoin continues to march higher. It's on a pace to be up more than 20% for the week. Robinhood shares were up 13.5% today. Coinbase up more than 8%. Wall Street finishing out the week on a high note. Dow was up 517 points at 53,277. NASDAQ added 113 points. S&P 500 picked up 33. I'm Dan Loney with Your Money Now on FM News 101 KXL.
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5: Entertainment news, Neutrogena apologizing for dropping Hayden Panettiere as she battled postpartum depression years ago.
7: The late actress was the face of the skincare giant, but she claimed Neutrogena axed her contract after she went public about battling postpartum depression. Fans were threatening a Neutrogena boycott following her death. On Thursday, the company posted, "It understands it made her feel unsupported," adding, "This is not what Neutrogena stands for." I'm Monica Nelson.
4: And on this date in 1990, Anthrax released the album Persistence of Time. That single, In My World, peaked at number 29 on the UK singles chart.
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12: From ABC News, I'm Dave Packer. The U.S. Navy may be considering renaming a new aircraft carrier after President Trump
13: The vessel under consideration, one that had been chosen to honor a highly respected black war hero.
14: He was the first African-American in history chosen to have a U.S. aircraft carrier named in his honor, a World War II hero named Doris Miller. But tonight, sources tell ABC News, the Pentagon may soon strip that honor away in order to rename the ship after President Trump.
13: ABC's Martha Raddatz. Amid growing American concerns about the cost of living, President Trump says he'll temporarily waive a tariff on imported beef for 90 days. The administration says the imported beef will be sold at 25% below market prices. National Cattlemen's Beef Association head lobbyist Ethan Lane, among those not happy with the decision.
15: This feels very much like the heavy hand of government coming into their marketplace yet again in an effort to, you know, placate consumers or try to, arbitrarily lower beef prices.
13: An investigation is now underway after a small Cessna plane crashed near a remote military radar site in Alaska. Officials say there are no survivors, and they're now searching for answers into what caused the deadly crash. NTSB Anchorage Office Chief Clint Johnson, minutes ago.
16: The weather was down at the time, so searchers had a little bit of a hard time finding the wreckage.
13: The defense team in the Lindsey Clancy murder trial rested its case today. The Massachusetts mother's on trial after admitting to killing her three children in 2023. Clancy's pleaded not guilty and asserted an insanity defense, with her defense team saying she's not criminally responsible because she was suffering from postpartum psychosis. ABC's Peter Haralambos.
17: Their last witness, a renowned expert in postpartum psychosis, basically said that in the moment of the killings, she really had no control of herself, no way to distinguish between right and wrong.
13: You're listening to ABC News.
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5: 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That's good news. 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
3: Yesterday, watching Scott Bessent and the Yahoos talk over and around people, put the blame elsewhere, was amazing. It really was. It's incredible to watch. I mean, the gall, if you will, of folks. You have, there's no sympathy. There isn't. There is no trying to understand. And it's more and more evident. I mean, the most tone deaf thing this week, Trump talking as people are struggling to make ends meet, as people are struggling to pay their bills, as people are making serious decisions about what they can afford, what they can't afford. While all that is going on, you're out there talking about, you know, how amazing this is going to look, or that is going to look, or how all of this is Biden's fault. Everything's Biden's fault. Everything's Obama's fault. You're the president. This is your administration. Take some responsibility. You said you were going to fix this day one. You said you were going to fix this day one. Now, I never believed you were going to fix it day one because that's not the way the world works. But it's getting worse. And the lack of real awareness is, it's crazy.
4: But this dismissive approach we saw from so many members of the administration yesterday, including Treasury Secretary Scott Bessent, he said $40 trillion isn't some magic number. We can grow our way out of that, and kind of waved it off. No. Wasn't worried about the jobs number. Once we end this war in Iran, prices come back down, everything's going to be fine. There's literally no concern about what's happening to Americans, to working Americans in their daily lives right now. It's the arrogance that we saw on display yesterday, because it's not affecting them or their friends. All the prices and the trillions of dollars we're adding to the debt, they just don't really acknowledge it. And it is, the numbers are the numbers. Donald Trump's been president now in the second term for 19 months, pathetically blaming Joe Biden, who hasn't been here for that long, and adding every 5 months another $1 trillion to the debt.
3: Yeah. And by the way, the one big beautiful bill, when all of that stuff kicks in, get ready, because they're already talking about the massive hikes coming towards healthcare. Be prepared for a huge jump again. The one big beautiful bill is going to add somewhere between 3.8 and 4.2 trillion. That was prior to war, which is the perfect built-in excuse, right? Is the war. This is, but not understanding what people are going through. It is, and we've been talking about it. The big mess that Biden got himself into, right? Telling everybody that it's transitory, inflation. It wasn't transitory. It wasn't. You can't print that much money between you and Trump, flood the market, and close supply chains, and not expect inflation to pop. Because once you start printing money, you know inflation's coming. It wasn't transitory. It wasn't. But you told everybody that what they were feeling was

0: It was, you're worrying too much. It's transitory. You're going to be fine. It's going to be okay. There's nothing to worry here. Our economy's great. And people didn't buy it. Because it's not about a feeling. It's about a reality. That's the thing that makes me laugh. I see these people. It's same thing with under Biden. But I'm telling you now, Trump, this is on you. Bessin, this is on you guys. You telling everybody how great the economy is, how wonderful it is, and you're just not, people aren't feeling it. Oh, they're feeling it. The dose of reality comes when they go to their bank account. When they go to pay for groceries, they feel it.
1: A lot. You spent like almost double than what you would normally spend.
2: Grocery prices are high everywhere. I actually came here because to see if something I wanted to buy was lower. It's terrible, but you do what you have to do. You try to survive, but we all have to eat. So you go where you can get your bargains and save some money. And actually, I saved about $5 coming over here, as opposed to going to my favorite other store.
3: We spending a lot of money, but leaving with smaller bags. But we'll make it work.
0: Make it work. But telling everybody, you know, earnings are great. So that's awesome. Earnings are great. It's people are frustrated, and the growing our way out of it is such we're not growing our way out of it. We're not going to grow our way out of this debt. It isn't going to happen. If we're going to be honest with ourselves, which we don't want to be because we don't really want to know what we'd have to do. It's like getting on a scale. You say you're, you know what? I'm only about 30 pounds, 20 pounds over where I was in high school. You know, you get on there, it's going to tell you a different story. A totally different story. So you know you got to lose weight. How do you lose weight? You're going to have to eat better, and you're going to have to work out. And those are things you really, you know you have to. If we're going to get out of this mess, it isn't big growing. We're not going to cut taxes enough that we're going to magically bring in so much revenue though. And because of all of that revenue, we're not going to grow spending and we're going to stop it from here. And then we'll be able to pay it down. It isn't going to happen. That is delusional to think that. What we're going to have to do is eat better and work out more. Yeah, that's what we're going to have to do. We're going to have to eat better, and we're going to have to work out more. AKA, we're going to have taxes and spending cuts. Oh, man, I know. If we care about getting out of this, maybe we don't. Maybe it's just like, screw it, whatever. Whatever happens. You know, whatever. As long as I get my my face on the Mount Rushmore, my name on the Kennedy Center, get a ship name after me, right? Get one of these battleships named after me. As long as that happens, we're good. Just insane, it is. And you wonder why. You know, it's funny. I saw Abdul Al-Sayed was doing like a question answer from like a citizen journalist, you know, somebody you see out there just, and he said this, and it was really interesting. So the guy comes up to him and says, I can't stand you at all. I can't stand anything about you. He goes, but I'm going to vote for you. And he goes, wait a minute, you can't stand me? But you're going to vote for me. He goes, why are you going to vote for me? He goes, because you want to give me health care. I was like, You wonder why, you know, that there's a rise of these socialists. They're not socialists. They're not communists. That's a fear tactic because fear sells way easier. It's just so much easier. But you wonder why? Because they're talking about things that the average person's talking about. How did Trump win? Economy, dinner table issues. The culture war played a bit of it, but now it's all about fear. Fear that some group is going to come in and

0: that happens, the more that the trans community grows. They're like, we better start getting this debt under control. Yeah, we better do that. You want to fix the inflation side of things? You want to do that? Simple. You tell them the more inflation rises because of poor policy, the more that you're going to see immigrants come here. Oh, my God. I didn't think of that. I mean, you can go on and on. Just pick the group and blame that on them. And then tell the Republicans, hey, you guys want to fix this? Yeah, I know who's causing all this stuff. Who? Who's causing the inflation? The trans. It's like, we better figure it out so we can get rid of it. Just, oh, lordy, lordy, lordy. How you guys doing? Happy Friday. Happy Friday. A lot of stuff to get to. They got a little Finally Friday sounds. Finally Friday. We're also going to talk today a bit about the Lindsey Clancy case, if you guys haven't been following it. This is a woman who is, she killed her three kids. But she said it was because of psychosis. So it wasn't postpartum depression, but postpartum psychosis. And it's a tragic case, and it's interesting as well, because there are a lot of people out there, even people that I follow, who are like, I don't know if she did it knowingly, out of spite. So it's an interesting case. We're going to talk a bit about that. Our buddy Zach Abraham, Chief Investment Officer, Bulwark's going to join the program as well, among other things. 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
17: 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I'm Jimmy Balls in the name of freedom and Constitution.

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0: Are Taiwan and the South China Sea national security issues for the United States? 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
5: 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I said, no.
6: This isn't a straight up and down job, which looks terrible, frankly. That's a tapered pole. Great. I'm very good at flagpoles.
7: That was such a freaking awesome adventure today. Okay, bye.
2: What a crazy week. And you know what's interesting? And like I said, it's always like drinking from a fire hose. If you think about it, we haven't talked about the Lindsey Clancy case. We might talk about it a little bit later. We barely touched this week on what's going on with the Hayden Panettiere, her death, and how it's being investigated now. Carmelo Anthony may get another trial. You've got the Tupac trial going on right now. And that's just a few of the things that we haven't even really had a chance to talk about because there's just so much going on. It's crazy. The amount of information that we get on a daily basis, it can be overwhelming at times. I think a lot of you guys understand that. So I'm always fascinated and at times a little envious, if you will, when I see people who just are just going about their life and just not caring about anything. You know what I mean? It's just, they got a smile on their face and they're just like, nah, I didn't hear about that. Well, that's crazy. And then they just move on. You're like, you're doing it right. You're doing it right. 323-538-2423. At Chad Benson Show is your X. At your Insta and all the other things. Coming up, Jim Kennedy of the Kennedy Institute of Public Policy Research. He's going to join the program and talk about the debt and a bunch of other stuff. And what happened between a mailman and a peacock, a beloved peacock. We will discuss that as well. This is the Chad Benson Show.
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4: ABC News, I'm Dave Packard. The U.S. Navy may be considering renaming a new aircraft carrier after President Trump. The vessel under consideration, one that had been chosen to honor a highly respected Black war hero.
13: He was the first African-American in history chosen to have a U.S. aircraft carrier named in his honor. A World War II hero named Doris Miller. But tonight, sources tell ABC News, the Pentagon may soon strip that honor away in order to rename the ship after President Trump.
4: ABC's Martha Raddatz. Amid growing American concerns about the cost of living, President Trump says he'll temporarily waive a tariff on imported beef for 90 days. As reservoir levels sink lower, the Department of the Interior ordering steep cuts to the amount of Colorado River water that will be delivered to California, Nevada, and Arizona. An investigation now underway after a small Cessna plane crashed near a remote military radar site in Alaska. 8 people on board, no survivors. This is ABC News.
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4: From ABC News, I'm Dave Pan. An investigation is now underway after a small Cessna plane crashed near a remote military radar site in Alaska. Officials say there are no survivors. NTSB Alaska Regional Chief Clint Johnson said the aircraft missed its initial approach amid foggy conditions Thursday around noon and crashed on the second landing attempt.
5: The pilots in this case were navigating solely by instruments. Weather conditions would not allow them to actually visually see the ground.
4: As reservoir levels sink lower in Lake Mead and Lake Powell, the Department of the Interior ordering steep cuts to the amount of Colorado River water that will be delivered to California, Nevada, and Arizona, the river facing years of drought. An honor bestowed, an honor taken away. Word that President Trump could possibly rename an aircraft carrier after himself, after he himself several years ago announced it would be named after Doris Miller, a Black World War II hero.
6: Sources telling ABC News Navy officials are now weighing removing Miller's name from the ship and instead considering naming it for President Trump.
7: It's like almost like a stab in the heart for me.
6: Miller's great niece said it would send a message to all Black service members.
7: To give it and then take it away, and it kind of make you wonder, like, are we good enough? Are we equal?
6: No U.S. Navy vessel has ever been named for a sitting president.
4: Amid growing American concerns about the cost of living, President Trump says he'll temporarily waive a tariff on imported beef for 90 days. Not going to work, says National Cattlemen's Beef Association head lobbyist Ethan Lane. He says ground beef imports doubled last year without lowering prices.
8: That was done in an effort to lower prices for consumers. And if you look at the marketplace, what we know is that didn't happen.
4: At least 55 people have fallen ill across 15 states in a salmonella and E. coli outbreak linked to alfalfa sprouts. 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
4: The question is she guilty of murder? Not, did she do it? And I know that sounds weird, but if you're not following the case, and it's got a lot of headlines about Lindsay Clancy. This was a woman who in January 2023, sends her husband out to run an errand. And then she proceeded to kill her three children. So you're thinking, well, obviously she did it. Yes, but we know about postpartum depression, but there's also something called postpartum psychosis. And it's very interesting to look at this case. Because I was, you know, I talked about this the other day. When my wife had Charlie, my little one, she turns 8 in a few days. She had postpartum depression. Yeah, think about it, right? You've got this living being inside you, feeding off of you. Your hormones are out of control. And then it's get on with life because here comes the baby and all the other things. And there was some absolute postpartum depression. Now, did it rise to the level of psychosis? Not even close. But a lot of women are speaking up and they're angry because they feel like she's getting a raw deal. Now, here's the thing. She killed the kids. Nobody is arguing that he did it or that it was some other monster. She killed the kids. And she said she heard voices that said that she needed to kill the kids. She heard voices after she went to the doctors and she got, you know, prescribed SSRIs and they only got louder. I mean, there's no doubt about who did it. The question is, can she sell the jury? And it sounds weird to say that it was a break. Now, many people have come forward and said that when they spoke to her, she was having a breakdown. She sought medical care. She went all of these things that, you know, that you would say, okay, this is not somebody who just magically did something and came up with some sort of diagnosis. But her treating psychiatrist said she never appeared to be psychotic. Prosecution said, look, she created the opportunity by sending him away so she could do it. But her chaplain, her mother, several other people that were associated with her, family and friends, all said that she had changed and that she had threatened to harm the children. And after it happened, she even told the chaplain that she said the kids were safe now. So it is, you know, it's, again, how real is this postpartum, you know, psychosis? It's real. Some people have it and they don't do anything. There's a lot of questions too about, obviously, there was plenty of signs. Why did nobody pick up on those signs in a much different way? Talking about family members, maybe saying, look, we need to take the kids away from her. And, you know, and more and more people are speaking out about this. And it is a fascinating and tragic story. And I've watched a lot of the stuff and I've been reading a lot of it. And my wife and I have talked about it because obviously, you know, she's following it. And it's because it's children. Because you're a mom. You know, you go back and you've seen some of these people that have done stuff to their kids. And was it an incident that they had, it was a momentary break, that they really were psychotic? Or was an excuse. I mean, it's such a hard thing. And to label everybody as evil and a killer and they did this. I mean, you're killing your three kids. There's got to be a little something wrong with you. I mean, to do that. And you know, we can go back and talk about all these women in the past that have done, you know, these things. And there's been plenty of them. I mean, is there? Is there a break? And it is a hard thing because it is a tragic thing. It is an awful thing. It is a thing where you sit there and you go, it churns your stomach because you think of those three little kids and what she did. But then you have a lot of people that come out and say, no, she's just evil and she needs to rot in hell. And my buddy comes who works at the local station comes on before me. He thinks she's just evil. She needs to rot in hell. She needs to be executed. And then there's no such thing as this. And I don't think it's as easy as there is or isn't. I think there's a lot more to it. And, you know, she's got her supporters, and there's plenty of them out there.
5: I felt like the system failed her. She was begging for help, but no one was there. I don't know if us being here will make her feel any better, but I mean, she's living in hell right now.
6: Just wanted to support Lindsay and just say it could be, you know, one of my sister-in-laws, it could be one of my best friends, and it could be me. So just here to support.
7: We are hearing her. We see that she tried everything. And I really do believe that she went into a state of psychosis.
8: Clancy's supporters call her attorney Kevin Reddington a champion of women's rights. Is she aware of this support, and what does she think of this support?
9: I'm going to go in and see her right now. I'm sure that she is, and if she isn't, she will be.
10: What do you think about...
9: She's so beat up and just so... sad. This will really help her out, I think.
11: Tell her we love her.
8: The crowd of about 200 to 300 people lined the road as Lindsay Clancy was brought into the courthouse.
12: I hope when this is all over that the medical field gets, you know, held responsible for some of this. Because she tried. She tried desperately to get help, and it wasn't there. Whether she's guilty, innocent, it doesn't really matter. Three lives are gone. And so just get to the truth. That's all.
4: Yeah, I think this is what people want. And, you know, when you watch it, I think most experts say it's kind of a 50-50. So... It's just it's a fascinating thing when you think about the psychosis. Could somebody have a break? That the mind, you know, and we've talked, you know, like you get a lot of people out there, they're, you know, not guilty by reason of insanity. That rarely happens anymore. I mean, it just doesn't. Very rarely does it happen. But we were talking yesterday, and I've said this over the years, is how can you look at somebody like a Jeffrey Dahmer and think to themselves that that's a normal thing? That was, you know, eating a human being and keeping their body parts in the fridge. How do you, I don't know. The mind, all of it, it's, and this has, of course, become an incident where, you know, you sit there and you've got this, a lot of people who are there to support her because they've been through postpartum depression. And, you know, they look and say, you know, there by the grace of God go I, but it doesn't mean that she's, you know, not guilty. She did kill her children. It's just, did she do it? And she had no way to stop herself because she had a break with reality. It's just fascinating and tragic. 323-538-2423 at Chad Benson Show is your ex. Your Insta, your YouTube, and all of those other things. Did you guys know we were in debt? I didn't know if anybody knew that. I talked a little bit about it yesterday. I said, I think we're in some debt. We had some problems. And everybody's like, no way. And I'm like, no, I really think we have some problems. And sure enough, I found out we are actually in debt. So we're starting an OnlyFans for America. What? Yeah, no. We should. We need something. It's fascinating to see how we got here, though. Just where, so you go back to the turn of the century, which seems weird to say, right? You know, a quarter of a century ago.

0: interested politicians in this problem, which is a, I think, quite frankly, a national security issue. But they're not interested in solving this because it's not really their problem in their mind. They'll be gone by the time that it hits the fan, if you will. And I said it, so don't go, oh my God, a curse. What's the old saying, though? How long can this last? Until it doesn't. And it'll become an issue. There's going to have to be some sacrificial lambs. Some people who are willing to stand up and do the right thing, even though it hurts. And that person will pay the price for it. But then people look back more fondly on that person later on down the road when they realize, oh, yeah, you did the right thing there. But the reality of how we get out of this mess is we have to cut spending. Taxes are going to have to be a part of it. And we're going to have to cut spending. We're not going to grow. There's no way we're growing our way out of this. Just isn't going to happen. In fact, we're going to talk to Zach Abraham, our chief investment officer from Bulwark, comes on our show, talk about how we could get out of this mess and what's the reality of where we're headed. Could we be headed towards a recession? We'll talk to him coming up in a little bit. 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
11: Imagine this. You go to a middle school football game, and you're there to watch your little brother. And you notice your little brother's getting his butt kicked in ways you don't think is right. You're a 16-year-old girl, and you take matters into your own hands.
13: It's not just a one-minute clip. That's not what this story is about. It's about the other 20 minutes of this game and about what was going on this field, which prompted an otherwise fantastic little girl from a great family to enter onto that field.
14: 16-year-old Addison Honeycutt tackled a player Tuesday night at a football game in Winchester.
15: I was not just going after this kid just to go after him, because that was not my intention at all.
11: Yeah, she laid him out, by the way. So they're in football pads. Okay, she's 16, so she's like a sophomore, high school. You know, they're what, eighth graders? But they're boys. They're bigger. And she laid the pipe.
15: Seeing what they were doing to him and nobody stopping it, that kind of made me like the last choice of, okay, somebody has to stop this.
14: She says another player grabbed her brother's face mask and slung him around several times. When she saw him hit in the ribs, she'd had enough.
15: That's when I started to be like, no, I'm done watching this.
14: Her mother, Elizabeth Chumbly, was watching too.
16: So I'm seeing my son on the ground being attacked. This wasn't just a football play. This was him on the ground being physically attacked by this other player.
11: Yeah, I mean, and by the way, the video's everywhere if you want to go check it out. The video's all over. Is it crossing the line? Yes.

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6: ABC News, I'm Dave Becker. An investigation is now underway after a small Cessna plane crashed near a remote military radar site in Alaska. Eight on board, no survivors. NTSB Alaska Regional Chief Clint Johnson says the aircraft missed its initial approach amid foggy conditions Thursday around noon and crashed on the second landing attempt.
7: The pilots in this case were navigating solely by instruments. Weather conditions would not allow them to actually visually see the ground.
6: As reservoir levels sink lower in Lake Mead and Lake Powell, the Department of the Interior ordering steep cuts to the amount of Colorado River water that will be delivered to California, Nevada, and Arizona. Amid growing American concerns about the cost of living, President Trump says he'll temporarily waive a tariff on imported beef for 90 days. Nine hurt Friday night after a swing ride malfunction at Wilson County, Tennessee State Fair. Officials say most of the injuries involved legs and the hurt expected to recover. This is ABC News.
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8: Oh, it is that time of the week. Talk to our good buddy. And the man, the myth, the legend, Zach Abraham, Chief Investment Officer, Board Capital. And I think we need to all have a conversation about what's going on in chaos. First, where do we start? How about this? Before we get to Iran and all the other chaos, the bond market, man. What's going on with the bond market? Because it looks like we tried to do something, and within a little while, it didn't work the way we thought.
18: You know, what's funny is I was really interested to see the way the bond market responded because, in my mind, the bond market reaction is completely rational. And it's exactly what I would expect, meaning, and that's why, frankly, I was surprised by it. The 30-year broke out to 5.3.

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10: Fear. We say it all the time. It is great to use. Why is it great to use? Because if I can get you scared in politics, man, I can get you to do anything. First thing I need to do is identify, right? Identify. Take Texas. They've identified. It's the Muslims. Oh, the Muslim Muslims, they're here. Islam's coming to take over the world. You can't stop it. It's immigrants, legal or otherwise. They're here to take over the world. You can't stop it. Trans. Oh, those trans. Those trans, especially those trans kids. You guys here to take over the world. You guys better watch out. Fear is great. If your goal is to terrify somebody and get them to do something based on irrational behavior. Like if you're in the ocean with a great white shark and it's coming at you, you should be scared. If you're telling people, better watch out for the sharks. You're like, dude, I live in the desert. But they're coming for us. They are? Yeah. Fear. What I've seen in the last, especially I'd say 5 years, is a weaponization of Christianity, this bizarre nationalism, and it's real. For those of you guys, it's not real. No, it's real. It's absolutely real. And fear. Right now, tell me why the Republicans should get another shot come November. Tell me why. Tell me why they deserve another shot. everybody's all, well, they're not the DSA because the commies are taking us over. So communism, trans, immigration, Muslims, right? They're all taking over the world. And they're the things. I just, because I don't do fear. I don't do it. And partly because I love scary things, but I also like to work backwards. See, it's just kind of who I've always been. So I want to know what's going on. I want to know the reality, the data, the whole nine yards. I've seen the weaponization of Christianity. Do I think we should have unfettered access to our border? No. I want to remind everybody, if you've listened to the show for a long time, the first debate, not this last presidential election between Trump and Biden during the COVID when Trump was president, that first debate, I said, there's no chance in hell I would ever vote for Joe Biden, period. Ever. And everybody's like, well, why not? I said, he rang the dinner bell and said, essentially, border's going to be open and we're going to give you a pathway to citizenship. And I said, no chance. No way. But it doesn't mean we need to be cruel. No, no, no. It does not mean we need to be cruel. And I remind everybody this, that many of the people that are here working are here because both sides kind of had a weird agreement that they'll fight over the problem, but they'll never really address a fix and go from there. And everybody kind of was okay with it. I don't think trans people are the reason inflation's through the roof. I don't. Now, I also don't think that biological men who identify as women should play in women's sports. Not because I hate them, which is ridiculous, but because I live in a world of reality. I do. I live in a world of reality. And the reality is women built something and we built something with women with Title IX to give them their space. Doesn't mean we can't have empathy and sympathy, but we have to have an understanding as well. I mean, I might as well identify as a 7-year-old and go play peewee soccer. So enough of that. But we need to also not live in fear and say, well, they're the reasons all these things are bad and it's all this. I got into a conversation yesterday. Wednesday with somebody who was on, just sending memes about trans and this, that, and the other. And I finally just said, hey, just out of curiosity, do you know somebody who's trans? And they're like, nope. And I don't even know a gay person. I'm like, well, you probably do know a gay person. But so your fear of all of this is something you've never, ever, ever met anybody, know anybody, talk to anybody. And it was just like, well, I just know. Look, I'm not saying that there aren't advocates that do ridiculous things. We know that. We absolutely know that. I know that better than most. But that being said, it's just another group. And the weaponization of religion, look at Islam, and it's just been insane. This is a pastor talking about the frustration that he has with what he looks as is essentially the ridiculousness of Trump and the Republicans pushing nothing but fear.
11: Dear MAGA Christians, I'm a conservative Christian myself. I'm a former lifelong Republican. I've devoted my entire life to sharing the gospel of Jesus Christ. But the truth is, if the devil himself showed up with a pitchfork in his hand, he could never have done as much damage to the Christian faith as you have in 10 short years. He could never have turned as many people away from Jesus as you have. The irony of your movement is that you have sold us so much fear about all of these things that were going to destroy our country, immigrants, DEI, communism. But the one thing that is actually destroying our country in real time is you and your unwavering support for the most dishonest, lawless politician this country has ever seen. And the thing is, it's always been about fear with you guys. Fear your immigrant neighbor. Fear anyone who doesn't think or act like you. But Jesus came to build a movement of love and solidarity, and we're not falling into your trap of fear-mongering any longer.
10: It's very interesting, because here's some other pastors and some of the things that they think. How about women who don't have kids?
12: If we ever come to a point where the state is not actually able to meet the physical needs of those who are impoverished in our society today, then the church will be up against a Herculean task. But one of the things that the church will have to do is the church will have to tell modern feminist pagan women no. The church will have to tell them no. So if there is a woman who is elderly, but she chose by her own volition because she hates the patriarchy and she hates Christ and she hates traditional marriage and all these different things. She chose never to marry. She's 65 years old with blue or purple hair. She has no children because, not because she couldn't conceive, but because she was on SSRIs and birth control and all these things her entire life. And of her own volition, she hated children, refused to have them. Then if that time ever comes and she's unemployable and she made bad financial decisions and she's fallen on hard times and our bloated welfare state is no longer operational, then the church needs to be able to look at her and say, you starve.
10: Oh,
12: you starve.
10: That's very Christian.
12: Glory be to God. You starve.
10: Oh, wow. Yeah. Yeah. So that seems pretty solid right there. That seems very Christian. You guys got anything else? Pastor Joel Weblot, or whatever the hell your name is?
13: And that's why God in his word, God in nature that he made, said women need to shut up.
14: That's
13: they
14: right.
13: need to be quiet. That's they don't get to call shots. They don't get to rule because they do stupid things like this.
14: So true, King. Women need to shut up. That's harsh. That's mean. That's not Christian. No, it is so biblical and so pleasing to God. Your daughter needs to shut.

0: but they're working. Are they free of taxes? Well, no. Well, hold on a second. Right? No taxation without representation. It's just, it's insane. Fear. How do we get here? Through algorithms and anger and people looking for clicks. It's just, it's frustrating. Don't live in fear. That's what we're saying here. Coming up, Jim Kennedy is going to join the program. Got a little what's trending straight ahead as well. But first, home title lock. 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We got a little what's trending straight ahead. Chad Benson Show. 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
7: ABC News, I'm Dave Packer. 50% tariffs on Canadian goods in effect as trade talks collapse. Earlier this week, President Trump announced a pause on tariffs on Canadian goods.
8: So we, by the way, probably have a deal with Canada.
7: Not so fast. Friday night, late, Prime Minister Mark Carney announcing that Canada is suspending trade negotiations with the U.S., citing last-minute changes to U.S. proposed terms that he described as unfair and uneconomic. Amid growing American concerns about the cost of living, President Trump says he'll temporarily waive a tariff on imported beef for 90 days. Today, President Trump in South Carolina.
9: Well, we want to get the beef prices down, so we'll get them down a little bit. And that's what people want, that's what the voters want, and that's what I want.
7: That was on Friday. U.S. ranchers and some Republican lawmakers blasting the decision. An investigation underway after a small Cessna plane crashed near a remote military radar site in Alaska. All 8 people on board died. This is ABC News.
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0: It is that time of the week. Talk to our good buddy Jim Kennedy of the Kennedy Institute of Public Policy Research. A little pop culture, a little bit of politics, all kinds of fun stuff like that. Jim, I think America should start an OnlyFans page so we can pay off some of this massive debt that we have. 40 trillion, man. Remember when we used to talk about like 5 trillion was just, oh my God, I couldn't believe that. $40 trillion. What are we going to do to pay it back? Oh, that's right. Nothing.
23: Yeah. It's a problem, you might say, to say the least. And the thing is, just like anybody who's gotten close to the limit on their credit card, one of the most pressing things is the amount of our interest payments continuing to escalate and how much we're going to have to be pulling out of the budget just to pay the service on the debt. And that's really one of the things that's really going to start hitting us. But yeah, I don't think there's enough people with a foot fetish out there, Chad. They're going to be able to pay for the U.S. debt at $40 billion. By the way, we were only at $20 trillion in 2017.
0: Yeah.
23: So we've doubled this in 9 years. That is ridiculous.
0: Wow.
23: Now, yes, COVID, sure.
0: I went through the numbers today. COVID added $5.7 trillion. That was between Trump and Biden.
23: So, yeah, I would say $5 trillion.
0: Yeah, so right around $5 trillion. So the thought that, like, I think a lot of people thought it added like 15 or 20 of the trillion. It didn't.
23: No, it didn't. I mean, in fact, I'm looking at the numbers right here. We went into 2019 with $22.7 trillion. We came out of 2020 with almost $27 trillion and then came out of 2021, which to me is kind of not the end of COVID, was kind of the end of the panic with the money and the schools were back and most people were either working or working from home by then. We came out of 2021 with about $28.5 trillion. So, yeah, those numbers seem to jive with what you're talking about. But then we keep going. I mean, the thing is, too, is that we have since 2017 – we have risen the spending level of the federal government about 96%, but the revenues have only grown by 65%. And that's, to me, not because we're not taxing people enough, but it's because even after all the COVID spending is taken into account, you don't see a dramatic fall in government spending. No. So they basically kind of baselined that up and just kept adding 3 or 4% onto it. And so said, whoa, we just paid this $5 trillion as kind of a one-time thing. We don't need to add that to the baseline and keep going from there, guys.
0: It's you know, Jim, maybe I'm wrong. I'm not great at math, but the way I used to think math works is you have $5 and you spend up into that $5. And from what I hear is if you're in government, you have $5 and you can spend $20 if you borrow another $15.
23: They have a credit card, and you know what? It doesn't really have a limit on it because they got this thing called a printing press, and they can print all the freaking money they want to print. And you know what? We have a problem in this country between can and should. We can print all the money that we want, but should we really be printing all the money we can? And no, we shouldn't be. And this is a problem. This is, you know, I'm not the world's greatest Donald Trump supporter. I like Donald Trump. I like some of the things he's done. But to me, this has been his greatest failure. Number one, number two, number three so far is he talked about getting control of the debt and the deficit, and he's done nothing either in Trump one or Trump two. And Trump two has been far worse as far as the deficit and the spending. It's like he just didn't even think about it. He didn't really care about it once he got in office. Just spend away whatever he was going to benefit me in the party. Spend, spend, spend. Cuts to taxes. And it's a problem. It's coming home to roost now, because this is just going to keep accelerating, because we're going to keep paying more and more. This year, we're going to top $1 trillion in interest on the debt. 10 years ago, we were paying a little over $300 billion a year. Now we're paying $1 trillion a year. Okay. That's $700 billion more for you, for those people out there that are math uninclined, in interest payments that we're making. And we're not pulling in extra revenue to cover that. We simply are just taking that out of programs, or more than likely, we're just adding it to the debt and to the deficit each year that increases the debt.
0: We haven't felt the full effect of the One Big Beautiful Bill that's supposed to add $4 trillion onto the debt. And, you know, you go and you watch Scott Bessent today, who I think he was a respected guy. I think he's given in to Trump way too much in a lot of stuff. They're trying to figure out, you know, they're panicking about bonds. You go and you look over here and he's like, I have no idea why oil's gone up. There is so much going on and they seem to have no idea how to fix it. And then when you look at Trump, he's talking about, oh, look how great the marble is here. And look, I got new flagpoles and these ones bend because those are the best. And I know flagpoles. And you're thinking, dude, are you as tone deaf? Because that's just the most tone deaf thing. I feel like he's completely out of touch.
23: Yeah, no, like I said, he's done nothing on the debt and the deficit since he's come in for Trump, too. And yeah, I don't think he really cares, because to be fair, who really does care? I mean, yeah, people are talking about it because we hit $40 trillion. Do you think we're going to be talking about it next week? How many of the people you think that are running for Congress? There's 435 congressional races. How many of those candidates, either on the left or the right, on the Democrat or the Republican side, have this even as a top five topic on their list? Maybe some of them have it a top five in conservative states. Outside of that, no one is talking about this.
0: No.
23: Basically, guys in women's bathroom is far more important to candidates on either side of the aisle this year than the debt and the deficit. And as much as I'm not really in favor of the first one, the debt and the deficit are far more long-term problems for America than the first one is.
0: Talking to Jim Kennedy, Kennedy Institute of Public Policy Research. Jim, it's just, yeah, the trans, I follow this guy who's this comedian, and he is, I can't play some of his stuff because it's just so

0: point. Are we there yet? No. Are we getting closer to it every day? Heck yes.
1: What a nightmare. His name's Jim Kennedy. Kennedy Institute of Public Policy Research. All right, Jim, you're going to join us on Monday for a little midterm Monday. Tell everybody where they can reach out to you and check out all the stuff.
0: Sure. You can take a look at all the election stuff on midtermmonday.com. We've got the 70 battleground House races. We've got all of the Senate races, including the Florida race, which has now got candidates that are in for the runoff. And hopefully by Monday, we'll have the Alaska results because, well, they just do things a little different in Alaska. I'm not sure what the right word is. We'll just call it different for now, but we'll talk more about that on Monday. And then for all of my stuff, you can go to RadyJim.com, www.RadyJim, where I put out my daily brief, my newsletter, and hopefully there'll be an article out there reasonably soon on the California tire regulation that I'm putting into effect. Yes, for those of you that have not been following and don't live in the People's Republic of California, they are going to be regulating what tires you can buy for your car because they want to make sure they are super duper high efficiency tires. Because somehow they know better than we do to what tires to buy. And it's irritating a lot of people in California. So we're looking into that. Hopefully I'll have a paper written on that. But those two sites are where you can follow me. And thank you, Chad.
1: Right on, brother. I'll talk to you on Monday.
0: Have a good one.
1: 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Little Finally Friday sounds to wrap it up. 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
7: Irreverence? Yeah. So what? It's the Chad Benson Show.
8: As we wrap it up on this Friday, let's take a listen back to the chaos, and there was plenty of that. The hilarity, there was a lot of that as well, and some of the just bizarreness that was this week. Finally, it's Friday.
9: Quite frankly, sir, I don't think we can make America great again without hanging your CEO publicly for treason.
10: Good luck. That's all I'm going to say. It's good luck. How to do background checks on half the people to make comments.
11: What do you got there?
12: 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Chopped her down. I'm Jimmy Balls in the name of freedom and the Constitution.

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3: From ABC News, I'm Dave Pappin. An investigation is now underway after a small Cessna plane crashed near a remote military radar site in Alaska. Officials say there are no survivors. NTSB Alaska Regional Chief Clint Johnson said the aircraft missed its initial approach amid foggy conditions Thursday around noon and crashed on the second landing attempt.
4: The pilots in this case were navigating solely by instruments. Weather conditions would not allow them to actually visually see the ground.
3: As reservoir levels sink lower in Lake Mead and Lake Powell, the Department of the Interior ordering steep cuts to the amount of Colorado River water that will be delivered to California, Nevada, and Arizona, the river facing years of drought. An honor bestowed, an honor taken away. Word that President Trump could possibly rename an aircraft carrier after himself, after he himself several years ago announced it would be named after Doris Miller, a Black World War II hero.
5: Sources telling ABC News Navy officials are now weighing removing Miller's name from the ship and instead considering naming it for President Trump.
6: It's like almost like a stab in the heart for me.
5: Miller's great niece said it would send a message to all Black service members.
6: To give it and then take it away, and it kind of make you wonder, like, are we good enough? Are we equal?
5: No U.S. Navy vessel has ever been named for a sitting president.
3: Amid growing American concerns about the cost of living, President Trump says he'll temporarily waive a tariff on imported beef for 90 days. Not going to work, says National Cattlemen's Beef Association head lobbyist Ethan Lane. He says ground beef imports doubled last year without lowering prices.
7: That was done in an effort to lower prices for consumers. And if you look at the marketplace, what we know is that didn't happen.
3: At least 55 people have fallen ill across 15 states in a salmonella and E. coli outbreak linked to alfalfa sprouts. You're listening to ABC News.
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21: 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Gary McNamara and Eric Harley talk about everything from politics to social issues and news of the day. Whether you're up late or you're just starting your day, welcome to the show from the Relief Factor Studios. 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
22: All across America, we are Red Eye Radio. He is Eric Harley, and I'm Gary McNamara. Welcome and good morning. Thanks so much for being here this morning.
23: Yeah, thank you very much.
22: How's everybody doing?
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22: I put in, now you, just in case people are just tuning in for the first time on this one, we talked about it yesterday, my X account was hacked. I don't have any idea why. You know, the thing that I never got, you know,

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4: From ABC News, I'm Dave Packer. Prime Minister Mark Carney announcing that Canada is suspending trade negotiations with the U.S., citing last-minute changes to U.S. proposed terms that he described as unfair and uneconomic. Carney said the U.S. intends to impose a 50% tariff on roughly $28 billion of Canadian goods, and Canada will match the tariffs dollar for dollar. The defense team for Lindsay Clancy rested on Friday. The Massachusetts mother's on trial after admitting to killing her three children in 2023. ABC's Peter Haralambos.
5: Their last witness, a renowned expert in postpartum psychosis, he was arguably the star witness in the trial of Andrea Yates, and he described that Lindsay Clancy was, quote, frankly psychotic, that she was, quote, like a puppet with someone else pulling the strings, and basically said that in the moment of the killings, she really had no control of herself, no way to distinguish between right and wrong.
4: In a one-page, two-sentence order, Supreme Court Justice John Roberts says construction of President Trump's ballroom can move forward, for now, at the White House. Appeals court had blocked the construction because the project did not have congressional approval.
6: Chief Justice of the United States putting a stay in place, preventing a preliminary injunction that would have taken effect today from going into effect. It means that construction on the ballroom can continue, and not just the security-related portions, but all of the project.
4: ABC Stephen Portnoy. Newly elected California Congresswoman Aisha Wahib secured victory in a special election against Melissa Hernandez to serve the rest of former Congressman Eric Swalwell's House term, which ends in January. The Democrat is the first Afghan-American to serve in Congress.
7: Our story is what the American dream is to so many, that you can come from, you know, refugee parents and be raised in foster care to Congress. And that's the only thing that really makes the American dream better than anywhere else.
4: You're listening to ABC News.
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0: We are Red Eye Radio. He's Eric Carlin. I'm Gary McNamara. You know, we've been saying it for years that the, you know, our dissatisfaction with the Republican Party to the point where when people have called us, you guys are rhinos. It's like, well, not a Republican, been an independent. I vote in all the Republican primaries. And don't remember the last time. I think it was in 30, 35 years ago. I voted for a guy locally for the highway department supervisor because the Republican candidate was involved in a criminal scandal. That was, the fact is we've been saying it and people have been disagreeing with us. If the evidence ever has been there and you don't see it now, well, then you just refuse to accept what's happening to the Republican Party.
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7: From ABC News, I'm Dave Patton. An investigation is now underway after a small Cessna plane crashed near a remote military radar site in Alaska. Officials say there are no survivors. NTSB Alaska Regional Chief Clint Johnson said the aircraft missed its initial approach amid foggy conditions Thursday around noon and crashed on the second landing attempt.
8: The pilots in this case were navigating solely by instruments. Weather conditions would not allow them to actually visually see the ground.
7: As reservoir levels sink lower in Lake Mead and Lake Powell, the Department of the Interior ordering steep cuts to the amount of Colorado River water that will be delivered to California, Nevada, and Arizona, the river facing years of drought. An honor bestowed, an honor taken away. Word that President Trump could possibly rename an aircraft carrier after himself, after he himself several years ago announced it would be named after Doris Miller, a Black World War II hero.
9: Sources telling ABC News Navy officials are now weighing removing Miller's name from the ship and instead considering naming it for President Trump.
10: It's like almost like a stab in the heart for me.
9: Miller's great niece said it would send a message to all Black service members.
10: To give it and then take it away, and it kind of make you wonder, like, are we good enough? Are we equal?
9: No U.S. Navy vessel has ever been named for a sitting president.
7: Amid growing American concerns about the cost of living, President Trump says he'll temporarily waive a tariff on imported beef for 90 days. Not going to work, says National Cattlemen's Beef Association head lobbyist Ethan Lane. He says ground beef imports doubled last year without lowering prices.
11: That was done in an effort to lower prices for consumers. And if you look at the marketplace, what we know is that didn't happen.
7: At least 55 people have fallen ill across 15 states in a salmonella and E. coli outbreak linked to alfalfa sprouts. You're listening to ABC News.
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7: Water spout was spotted off the shores of New York City's Rockaway Beach Thursday evening. One made landfall in nearby Nassau County on Long Island. ABC's Morgan Norwood has more.
14: After the first twister to hit Nassau County in 5 years, massive cleanup effort underway, piles and piles of debris. That water spout roaring ashore, sending dozens of people scrambling for cover as beach chairs, surfboards, even a massive roof went flying. It really is a miracle no one was hurt here.
7: The Department of Justice has agreed to settle a case against a prominent social media company.
15: The Justice Department and TikTok have agreed to a $400 million settlement in a case that claimed TikTok violated child privacy laws. It marks one of the largest recoveries ever obtained in a case like this, with TikTok agreeing to pay $300 million immediately and another $100 million after an order vacating a prior consent decree has been filed. The DOJ first sued the company in 2024, claiming TikTok stored, collected, and processed data from children on the platform without getting parental consent. Mike Dubosky, ABC News.
7: The company has made strides in their efforts to better comply with the law since the lawsuit was filed, according to the DOJ. NASA has announced that the Artemis II crew will receive the Congressional Space Medal of Honor. President Trump will present the award to NASA astronauts Reid Wiseman, Victor Glover, Christina Koch, and Canadian Space Agency astronaut Jeremy Hansen next Friday. Dave Packer, ABC News.
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21: You don't owe anyone land. You don't owe anyone a benefit. None of these people deserve any of these things that they're demanding. I just think that certain people are incapable of actually integrating into certain societies. There's nothing that you can do to compete with basic centuries of that kind of barbarism that teaches people and affirms that this behavior is okay.
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19: experience President Trump's leadership, we're almost at 16 months with zero illegals released into this country. And by the way, these same authorities that the president has used to secure our border, President Biden could have done the same thing, but he chose not to. And so every single death. So when you said a while ago that the blood is on their hands, you're absolutely correct, Sean, because every single death that has occurred by an illegal that was released into this country underneath the Biden administration, every one of those is 100% preventable. And the Biden administration turned a blind eye, and thank God the American people put President Trump back in office. He used his authority and he secured our border, the most secure it's ever been in history. Underneath President,
20: we've had relentless recruitment. We have impressive candidates. These candidates fit their states, but we're all united in the issues we're fighting, the cost and chaos and corruption of the Trump administration. And the message might be different in Iowa than in Texas, than in Alaska, in the way each candidate makes it fit the needs of their state, but the overall theme is exactly the same. We built multiple paths to the majority. No one ever thought we'd build any path to the majority, but now there are multiple paths.
21: He's trying to make it to where it's, look, the socialism is okay. It's not so bad. Look, which is multiple paths, guys. Well, what the hell does that, I don't want, what if people don't want that path, right?
22: Those paths lead to nothing.
21: So you have political ideology that's getting redefined on both the right and the left, and I find it insufferable. We're going to talk a little bit about that today. Welcome to the radio program. Dana Lash with you, top of the first hour. So that's it's something that we're going to talk about quite a bit, and I think, honestly, any other programmer, if they were smart, would be talking about it as well, because there's a monumental shift that's taking place in both the right and left. And with the left, you're seeing the socialist aspect. You see the socialist aspect of it. And then on the right, it's kind of the same, but they call it post-liberalism. It's the same stuff that we fought during the Tea Party. But all of these people who are fame whores desperately want to convince you that it's no, it's just common good. If anyone ever sits here and lectures you about the common good, that person is not a conservative, because it's Marxist claptrap that they're trying to repackage. Here's the problem getting into this, and this is what Democrats don't address it. We handle our business. You know what I mean? Like, we handle it. Republicans, their immune system, as it has been put, kicked in. It kicked in with this. And the idea that in any way that Republicans would do what Democrats have done and elevate and promote this kind of ideology is insane. But yet we have some doing it, as I said. But with the left, this is, I don't want to have a socialist left. I really don't. As much as I dislike them, I don't want to have a socialist left, because the worst, like, it feels like the worst that the Democrats get, Republicans want to follow. Oh, because Republicans love big government. Make no mistake, they love big government. The Tea Party was about trying to rein them in, because they thought, oh my gosh, well, the Newt Gingrich of the 90s, that whole thing is over. All those people were leaving office. There were all these new seats up for grabs. And the establishment was going to pop them all full of establishment toadies, for the lack of a better way to put it. And the Tea Party really opposed, this was when Bush was still president, opposed a lot of this. And now we're seeing it repackaged and repurposed today, which we're going to be discussing later on. So all of this stuff, I see it on the left. I look at it and I don't, that's why I'm not like really celebrating the collapse of the left, because it portends something wicked for the right, especially with the people chasing influence. So true, it is what it is. So we're going to get into that. We're also today, we're going to talk about data centers and walk people through the real truth with data centers. You've heard me discuss it before. There's a massive psyop that is being pulled on Americans right now to get them in any way possible to get them to oppose data center creation. Now, keep in mind, because I always feel like this is lost in translation, keep in mind that when you're talking about data centers, no one is talking about putting a data center in the middle of a subdivision. No one is talking about bypassing all of the existing zoning laws, all of the other ways that the citizenry can rein in construction, zoning, etc. All of the laws that are applicable to every other development are applicable to data centers. The problem comes in when people, and I'm going to say it, it's going to make people mad, but it's true. I'm not going to avoid telling the truth to make people easier in their apathy. The truth of the matter is, with a lot of this, people just simply aren't paying attention. They don't pay attention until you get halfway through the process, and then pretty much the development has been approved, and now you got to fight over zoning, or you have to fight over drainage, or you have to fight over something, traffic, you know, surveys. I mean, that's really what has happened in some of these areas, where you have data centers that have not been wisely built or wisely situated. Now, that doesn't mean you oppose them altogether. Here's why. If you hate data centers, get off your phone right now. Get off your internet. Get off your phone. Never use your social media again. Never watch another video. Never stream another program or film. Never play another video game ever again. Because if you hate data centers, you are fueling data centers with every single one of those activities. That's the truth of it. The other part of that truth is that you have foreign powers like China who desperately would love nothing more than to get Americans to position themselves against progress, to position themselves against creating and curating our own information, having our own data centers, having our own AI centers. They want to oppose all of that. They want you to oppose it. They don't want to have to do the heavy lifting of military kinetic action. They would love to split the American perspective on this. And that's what has been happening for quite some time now. This push to get people to oppose any kind of progress at all whatsoever as it pertains to data centers, etc. That's the true thing. And so this op is now, I mean, it's having some consequences. This is all misinformation, and it's being pushed by bad people. It's misinformation that is being pushed by people who want China to control all of the information in the future. What gets me is that people like coal power plants near their homes at a higher rate than they do data centers. This is just absolute. This is like, it's just a panic. It's like reefer madness, but with data centers. Like reefer madness. Back when was that? Was that the 50s or 60s when that was a big PSA? Like the 50s or 60s. Yeah. There's just no other explanation for why the hysteria is the way that it is, other than, and I've seen it, and we know for a fact, because there have been people who have been paid to mislead people about it, and we know for a fact because China's algorithm within TikTok is all anti-data center, trying to convince Americans to turn against their own self-interest. China wants to control all of this. Now, think about this. If you are suspicious over AI now, and if you're worried about the control of information now, because these are two separate things, then how are you going to feel if China controls it all? Do you think it's going to be better? Do you think it's going to be better? It's a real question. The answer, obviously, it's rhetorical. It's no. But there exist real conversations that need to be had about the incorporation of data centers, the building of data centers. And we have to talk about people not being apathetic and paying attention to what the hell happens in their own town halls. I can tell you every single development that's coming up in my town because we pay attention and we get locked in and we can do it with busy schedules. There's literally no excuse. The only excuse is people who want to be situated in their freedom and they believe that freedom is a guarantee of happiness and they don't want to do any of the heavy lifting. So they're proud and happy to outsource it like political welfare queens to the same group of activists year after year. We have to have harsh conversations about this because we are coming up against the wall on it. I do not want China to eclipse us in this, but it literally is a major influence campaign to mislead you about data centers. So we're going to correct some of the myths coming up, including the water usage and the power usage and the property values and taxes and all of that stuff. Because there's literally no reason at all whatsoever, if you're looking at the facts, to have such a moral panic about it. There really isn't. And I don't think everyone realizes the people who are driving the moral panic organically. I don't think they even understand what data centers do and how much power they use. I mean, I see members of my own family sharing things and I'm like, what are you doing? That's not even in any way accurate. That's completely false. So I get it, but it's a huge issue. It's only going to get worse, especially as we go into midterms, because the same people who are driving this narrative about opposing all of the data centers, et cetera, they're using this also to divide the numbers going into the election. They would like for this to be a standalone issue for Republicans in the same way that gun rights or right to life is, and for other issues. They're trying to make the opposition to data centers similar in terms of importance. So we're going to dive into all of that. And of course, the latest with Podcast to Stand, we're going

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4: And now, all of the news you would probably miss. It's time for Dana's Quick Five.
5: Okay, so let's see. Nancy Kissinger passed away age 92. Henry Kissinger's wife. If you're keeping score of the death pool. Dana, that's mean. Guys, I'm just delivering the news. I'm not going to sit here and act like I'm best friends with every single person that's in every one of my headlines. And we're just, you know, lovely. I'm sure they were lovely, but I'm just giving you the news. And some people keep track. So does this technically kick off the new rule of three, Kane?
6: I think so.
5: Dear, good night. Seriously?
6: I think so.
5: All right, we need to start putting hedges of protection around some of these other old people. I'm just saying, because we can't have them be part of rule of three. I'm just saying. New York City might give grants to local grocers losing business because of stupid commie terror simping Nepo baby Mam Donnie city-owned stores. It's like dealing with... I don't know. I can't say it.
7: So they acknowledge that they're undercutting their own.
5: Yeah.
6: The taxpayers have to.
5: Uh huh. $70 million. $70 million, Kane. So the senior vice president of groceries. I didn't know there was such a thing. I would like to be the grocery vice president. What do? Groceries, food. It's for the Economic Development Corporation, Spark City Hall, to attempt to backpedal after backlash, etc. They said the grants could be used to support independent businesses alongside the city-owned stores because, just as Kane said, they're being undercut. This is the dumbest stuff ever. I can't deal. Can I just say that I don't want a freak to be in charge of anything corporate. You're only allowed to be a barista or a tattoo artist. You're not allowed to do anything else or work at a record store if they exist still. That's it. No other jobs for you. Let's see. Zuckerberg buys a Gothic castle in Ireland. Apparently, a bunch of people got killed there over the years, just pretty much with anything. I don't care. He's a rich person. I would buy a castle, too. By the way, this is how you could tell I've sold out, is if all of a sudden I also own a crazy Irish Gothic castle. He and his wife, they said they're excited about their historic home, blah, blah, blah. They also have a place in Hawaii, but honestly, the Gothic castle's where it's at. I mean, you couldn't get me out of this thing. I would be in there forever. You would have to send a drone in to inspect the premises. It's a really cool place. There's also apparently a death hole on the property, which makes it even more attractive to me.
6: What?
5: Yeah, death hole.
6: Oh.
5: No, that's not what feminists call their copulatory organs. That is it's literally a hole that the dude who owned the property, like way back in the days of yore, they threw people down the hole. It's great. I love it. I would love to have something like that. Oh, this is where that's our train station. We put people we don't like here. Let's think about it. I mean, they had train stations like they did in Yellowstone back in the day. Too much TV shrinks the brain. I have a question. I'm curious as to whether or not it's not just TV, but it's also like the streaming aspect. Do you think that the streaming, like doom scrolling and streaming, affects the brain the same way that watching too much TV does?
6: I would say so.
5: I'm wondering about that. I mean, it's the same, right? It's technically it's the same medium, whether it's on your computer or on a television, right? But this study says that it's a 22-year study. They studied this for 22 years, and they said that basically out of 1,700 adults, they found that frequent television watching was linked to smaller volumes in brain regions vulnerable to Alzheimer's, and there was more damage to the brain's internal wiring. People who often sat at work, a more mentally active form of sitting, showed larger volumes in several of those same regions. Guys, just mentally active form sit. Just mentally active sit, whatever the hell that means. They said that these TV watching associations held up even after accounting for exercise, blood pressure, diabetes, smoking, drinking, and body weight. And it was much stronger, the pattern, in men than women. And they can't explain why. So that's another fun study for them. We have a lot more on the way. Stick with us.

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0: News. I'm Dave Backert. An investigation is now underway after a small Cessna plane crashed near a remote military radar site in Alaska. 8 on board, no survivors. NTSB Alaska Regional Chief Clint Johnson says the aircraft missed its initial approach amid foggy conditions Thursday around noon and crashed on the second landing attempt.
1: The pilots in this case were navigating solely by instruments. Weather conditions would not allow them to actually visually see the ground.
0: As reservoir levels sink lower in Lake Mead and Lake Powell, the Department of the Interior ordering steep cuts to the amount of Colorado River water that will be delivered to California, Nevada, and Arizona. Amid growing American concerns about the cost of living, President Trump says he'll temporarily waive a tariff on imported beef for 90 days. 9 hurt Friday night after a swing ride malfunction at Wilson County, Tennessee State Fair. Officials say most of the injuries involved legs and the hurt expected to recover. This is ABC News.
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6: Welcome back to the radio program. Dana Lash with you. We are at the bottom of this first hour. It's Friday. Your kids are already back in school. You're probably either super happy because it's summer outside and the house is quiet, or you're sad because that means that you dropped a kid off to school and all of that good stuff. We should talk about that because it is that time of year. I wrote something several years ago when my oldest left the house and went to school for the first time. I promise you, parents, it gets better. And then the moment they sass you, like, all of that sadness goes away. It's crazy. That's what nature does. Nature is like, remember you wanted to kill him a second ago? Now you're sad that they're moving into a dorm? Really? Nature rolls its eyes at you. It's okay. Did me too. So welcome back. Few things. We're getting you set up for the weekend. And I want to get this one out of the way just so I can get it off my plate. I do not get into the Oprah type topics. Like, I'm not Oprah, right? I'm not white Oprah. I don't do that. I don't get into the, like, we ridicule, we make fun of people. We talk about politics and culture. This is part of it, though. Now, the reason that normally I wouldn't talk about the redheaded whining ginger and his Z-list game show wife. Very little, Kane, correct? Have I talked about them? Very, very little. Sure. But did you guys see the post? Let me pull this. From Arlington National Cemetery. Did you guys see this? This was literally just 2 days ago. So they tweeted, quote, on August 19th, Prince Harry participated in a public wreath-laying ceremony at the Tomb of the Unknown Soldier at Arlington National Cemetery. And they said, oh, he visited these sections and he was meeting with families and at the graves, etc. I'm really shocked by this. This guy is supposed to be a private citizen. He's an entitled foreign brat who trashed our country. He went after our First Amendment, said it was bonkers, and just trashed it. He inserted himself into American politics. He and his Z-list wife were trying to tell people how to vote. They were saying, oh, don't vote for, what do they say? Don't vote for a hate speech or some stupid nonsense like that. Don't vote for a hate speech is what they had said. They tried inserting themselves into our politics. I want to know why an entitled foreign brat who trashed our country and trashed the rights and ideals that the soldiers line in Arlington defended, why he's being allowed to use our national cemetery for his latest PR stunt. I just find it incredibly disrespectful. He keeps trying to, he's swanning through Arlington Cemetery with his title, Prince Harry. I'm surprised his game show wife wasn't up there throwing herself all over the wreath. That's what she does in every other instance. I just find this monumentally disrespectful, especially the way the guy's trashed our Bill of Rights, which he has. And he's swanning around Arlington.

and doing for photo ops. He did the same thing in Los Angeles in November of 2020, where he was at the Los Angeles National Cemetery. And this was after he and his desperate, desperate, fame-hungry wife were denied, I guess, taking part in some sort of military appreciation or exercise in Britain. So they decided they were going to do something in Los Angeles, and they went to Los Angeles National Cemetery. And I know you guys remember that he brought his own film crew traipsing through the cemetery with a film crew. I have no words. Taking foot, making sure he was getting the right angles. It was so incredibly just garish and tacky and just blah. I cannot stand those two. Apparently, they're moving back to Britain. Good riddance. It's Britain's problem. You deal with them. But to do this, and the timing of him leaving to go back to Britain, the announcement, and then this, that's all organized. What is a guy who's is trying to shove his British title down everyone's throat? Why is he LARPing around in our national cemeteries? Now, you could say, well, Dana, he served. I don't know. I've heard some differing accounts of what his service entailed. And there, I don't, as a civilian, military can handle military matters. But there were a lot of British soldiers and apparently some American ones who had familiarity that were criticizing, saying that all he did was sit in his tent and play Xbox. I don't know. I don't care. That doesn't entitle him as a foreign titled member of some other noble royal family to come over and LARP around in our cemeteries. I don't think I'm being too sensitive over that. He really trashed our free speech. He said he didn't understand our First Amendment. It didn't. And, oh, yeah, he did, as Steve reminds. He lost because he was trying to sue Daily Mail because he kept saying that his privacy was violated. And then he ended up losing that case. And he's got to pay money, apparently millions, that he doesn't have to settle the case, which might explain why he has to go back to Britain, because him and his wife can't make any money over here because they're idiots. I've never seen anybody try so hard to fail in my life. It's like they wanted to fail. I've never seen anything so stupendously ridiculous. Launching business after business. There's no identifiable brand. No one can actually identify anything other than Wickless Candles and Runny Jam for her stuff. Nobody knows what the hell he does. What the hell does he do? He was pulling six figures advising some kind of startup that I've never heard of again. I don't know what he does. Does he just, take money out of the Invictus stuff? I don't know. But it's ridiculous. I just don't like somebody with a title coming over here running their mouths about our First Amendment and then LARPing around our national cemetery. He had to have a whole little group walk with him. He had to have his whole squad just for the photos. It just looks disrespectful and ridiculous. I just do not understand these two. I do not. Oh, here's the other thing, too. There was an article that came out. This is not going to surprise you. So these two, and I tweeted about this article that came out, they apparently really asked for everything under the sun. They thought that they were entitled. So you have this desperate fame whore of a wife that goes over there. She purposefully hunts for and marries the dumbest member of the royal family. Then they come over here, live off everybody, sponge off everybody, Marx style. And then this article from the New York Post comes out where apparently after she gets back over here, she just assumes I'm a duchess now. Everyone must recognize my title. They demanded that the Bidens host them at the White House. There's receipts. There are receipts. There are all kinds of emails, etc. They apparently were demanding that the Bidens host them at the White House. They demanded a free stay at Blair House. Now, Blair House is the house that all of the visiting dignitaries, heads of state, etc. It's like the bougie guest room, but it's a whole house for visitors, you know, of note to the White House, right? They stay at Blair House. So Harry and Meghan, they demanded a stay at Blair House. They demanded that Gavin Newsom appoint her. She wanted to be appointed to fill Kamala Harris's Senate seat when Kamala Harris was added as the VP.

0: on Biden's ticket. Can you imagine? She actually felt entitled because she had married the dumbest member of the British royal family and scored herself a duchess title. And she thought that that somehow, if it wasn't her giving oral sex in a 90210 series, surely this will qualify her to run for Senate. Yeah, that happened too. She did. That's the kind of acting she did, apparently. Demanded the appointment of the Senate seat. So I can't believe I'm saying this. I'm about to do a give credit where it's due, and I can't believe I'm about to do this, but I am. They also, at one point, when the Bidens were over in Britain, they had asked, they were there for the Harry and Meghan were there for Invictus, I guess, and the Bidens were there for, I guess, meeting the prime minister, etc. And they had demanded to be, they had asked, oh, can we get a ride with you back to the United States on Air Force One? They actually expected to be flown back on Air Force One with the Bidens to the United States. Now, to their credit, the Bidens said, hell no. I can't believe I'm giving them credit, but they at least said no. And they said no to the Blair House demand, and they said no to the private White House meeting. So they kept telling them no. Now, they did score a meeting with one elected official, Gavin Newsom. They apparently were able to get a meeting with Gavin Newsom to talk about Meghan with her wickless candles and runny jam to get her that Senate seat, which apparently never came to fruition. She wanted to be appointed to the seat. And they did meet with Newsom. That's apparently, there's a memorandum from his office that stated that confirmed that they had this introductory meeting with them back in 2020, but they didn't disclose what they were talking about, but you know what it was. Can you imagine? Now, here's the other thing. Had she been appointed to that seat, that would have been a constitutional violation. Now, why do I say it would have been a constitutional violation? Article 1, Section 9, Clause 8. Quote, no person holding any office of profit or trust shall, without the consent of the Congress, accept of any present emolument, office, title of any kind, whatever, from any king, prince, or foreign state, end quote. So you cannot be a member of the royal family and have your title and also serve in our republic in an elected capacity. That's a violation of our Constitution. In fact, it's Alexander Hamilton who wrote in the Federalist Papers, quote, the importance of the prohibition of titles of nobility is the cornerstone of a republican government, he wrote. For so long as they are excluded, there can never be serious danger that the government will be any other than that of the people. So there you go. Can you believe this, though? They had requested, an Oval Office meeting, Blair House accommodations. Now, to the Biden's credit, I can't believe I'm saying this, they, quote, quickly rejected the idea. They also didn't want to, as the source put it, cause a major diplomatic kerfluffle with 10 Downing Street, the residence of the prime minister and the British royal family. So they said they didn't want to get into a family squabble. Can you believe the thirst of these people? Craziness. They demanded it. They're entitled. Well, you can tell that they're leftists because this is exactly how leftists behave. Gimme, gimme, gimme. I deserve. So now they're apparently going back to Britain. Bye. Fell flat on your ass here in the United States. Nobody wanted them. They made everybody mad, apparently getting dropped by their agents and all kinds of stuff. They made everybody mad. They had a revolving door of staff. They could not figure their way out of a business, much less a paper bag. It's comical. So coming up, data centers and the big PSYOP. This is one of the biggest things right now because this is the future. I think that the data center debate is one of the most important debates in the entirety of the United States. Also, influencers getting paid by foreign states. Another story, more influencers compromised. We're going to discuss that as well as we move. The folks who help make the program possible, it is our friends at Chapter. Medicare is confusing on purpose. I say, hey, this is what happens. If they wanted single payer, here we go. Ooh. Medicare is confusing on purpose, and you can get into the wrong plan and end up paying so much more money, but yet getting so little service, so little coverage. If somebody's, when people are getting paid to recommend stuff, you should be like, who are you actually working for? This is why I like Chapter. 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
16: Thank you. It's been a great day. Love to all.
17: Thank you. Darth Vader.
0: Oh boy, he's really committing.
18: The Emperor is a fan of Flock, and we must continue utilizing Flock technologies so that we can follow and surveil the rebel scum as they move from playground to playground, from playground to pool, from pool to gymnasium, because we all know that the Flock cameras are not only following the license plate readers, they are following children. They are following children in parks and gymnasiums, and we need this. I need this so I can stalk my ex-girlfriend.
0: I feel like he could probably have done a better job at that. I'm just saying, you know, like nobody likes the Flock cameras. I'm one of them as well. I don't think that just being in public is consent to be recorded. Your privacy can still be violated in public in such a manner because you're not at a public event. You're just out and about. I think there's a difference.
19: I have a problem with, so if it's a regular citizen doing it, I have no problem because everyone can film in public. It's your responsibility to be, you know, to secure your privacy if you're in public. But if it's an authority, like the city or some sort of other government entity, yes, I am 100% against that.
0: I don't know. I don't even like that. So the other day, we had a drone fly over, not the other day, the other week, a couple weeks ago, we had a drone fly over our house. And it was like 30 feet above the roof line. Yeah. So I did. I'm not saying that I did anything that is a felony. Yeah. I will never know. I will never say. But I did, like, mimic shooting it down with a rifle at which point it immediately right the hell out. I'm not kidding. It's like, I feel like they were absolutely, it was out in my backyard. They were absolutely watching. Came into my property.
19: And see there, it's unknown who's doing that, right? So what if it is a government entity doing that to you?
0: I think that it should not be a felony if I want to shoot it out of the sky because it's my airspace and I pay enough in tax. So I pay the blank you amount in tax. So I feel like I should be able to shoot whatever the hell I want out of the sky over my property. I will get it out of the sky. Won't tell you how. But if I see a drone, it's my drone. Free drone for Dana. That's how I look at it. I will take all your property. If you're stupid enough to have something fly over my property and it's a package, it's mine now. I don't care what it is. unless you're the neighbor down the road and you have weird things Amazoned. That's a whole other story. I'm not allowed to share it, though, at all. But I do want to set it on the table just, to, you know, because it's intriguing. What'd you say, Juan?
20: You did already.
0: Yeah, that's pretty bad. All right, so we're going to talk about the local data center because it's actually costing communities, believe it or not. It's a PSYOP. Stick with us. We got a lot more in store. Second hour.

0: Warren. Police said they found her body early Thursday morning in the back of her car. Investigators said Moser told them the two were talking when he got angry, then had a demon take over him and tell him to stab Caroline. Police said the teen then called his mother, who told him she would help him clean the car with disinfectant spray. She told him to take a bath and then shower, while she allegedly threw out the knife and put his clothes in the washing machine.
1: Both mother and son are in custody. He's charged with homicide. She's charged with evidence tampering. As the Duke and Duchess of Sussex plan their return to the UK, a British judge ordered UK's Prince Harry and six others to pay the publisher of the Daily Mail $13 million as part of a failed invasion of privacy case. Dave Packer, ABC News.
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5: You don't owe anyone land. 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
5: Welcome back to the program. Dana Lash with you. We're at the top of this second hour. So what, look at a lot of stuff we gotta jump into. Because we've been having this huge, huge, huge debate about post-liberalism. And I've explained to you before, what is post-liberalism? We talked about this last week. So if you missed anything, obviously, you know, you can go back to the podcast and download it. But if you missed it, just for the jumping off period here, the idea of post-liberalism is, and you're going to hear this a lot as we go towards midterms and even more as we go towards 2028. This is what you need to know. All of this stuff that the Tea Party protested against in the early aughts, too big to fail, the consolidation of power at the federal level, everything that Republicans did, you know, for compassionate conservatism was the phrase, is back. It has a new name. It's called post-liberalism. And instead of compassionate conservatism, it's for the common good. But they never actually tell you what common, what good, and what is the common. They don't ever actually define what the common good is. Now, why are we having this conversation? We're having this conversation for several reasons. First off, I think the post-liberals are morons that completely showed their cards way too early as they try to posture for 2028, right? The loudest activist amongst them, not everybody, but some. The reason that we're having this conversation is because we're seeing a rise. This is how it started. We're seeing a rise in socialism on the left, but we're also seeing it on the right, but not so much socialism, authoritarianism. You have people on the right that think that the problems caused by big government can be fixed by more government, which we all know isn't the case. And this is the same argument that we had back in 2008, 2009, 2010, 2011, 2012, during the height of the Tea Party fight, right? We were fighting against all of the stuff, all of the bad big government stuff that Republicans did. And then they just handed Barack Obama the keys to it. And he scaled it up and made it even worse. So it's back. Now, it is this philosophy that does not, conservatives in the Tea Party grassroots movement,

believe in free markets and limited government. This philosophy of post-liberalism, they don't really believe so much in prioritizing free markets and having a limited government. They actually advocate for using aggressive state intervention. That's a big thing. They want to orchestrate specific social and economic outcomes using the lever of government. They believe that the government can be a tool. They don't believe that government should be a neutral presence in the lives of Americans. Post-liberals believe that it should actively go after reshaping the economy, promoting the traditional nuclear family, even going after enemies, weaponizing bureaucracy. They believe all of these things. In order to do those things, what must you have more of? Big government. And whether it's using the government's federal regulatory power to reshape the economy, whether it is looking to go after corporations, whatever, it is all distilled down to using big government power. That's it. Now there's a huge post-liberal faction within the Republican side. Now, how this came to be even bigger of a conversation, this was discussed as a way to remedy those individuals that seemed to be more favorable towards socialism or authoritarianism, not just on the left, but on the right, because you had these people who were like, oh my gosh, a $20 DoorDash burrito is so expensive. And then we had a big discussion about the burrito economy. We talked about that with Carol Roth yesterday. And also Phil Magnus. He was, I think, Monday. So it went from that to the vice president saying that he thinks that the dollar should not be the world's reserve currency. He thinks it promotes the resource curse, which I disagreed with vehemently earlier this week. The resource curse, again, is not the strength of the dollar. The resource curse is big government regulations, high taxation, excessive government spending, which this administration is doing in spades. I have consistently called that out. And I said it in the very beginning, right when after the election, Republicans have got to get a handle on the spending. I said this Trump's first term. Republicans have to get a handle on the spending. You can cut. He started off great, cutting the bureaucracy, cutting all of the dead weight in government. I mean, all the people were crying and moaning, well, government workers are getting fired. Government's too big. But then that kind of sort of stalled out and the spending continued. And then COVID happened and it just got even worse. But the spending, even with this new term, halfway through, has continued. So now we have record high deficit. That's from the Wall Street Journal just this week. It's not great. The spending has got to stop. But you're going to have big spending with big government. So we had this conversation about burrito economy and tariffs and all of this other stuff. We've been talking about multipolarity, the idea that the United States should shrink to this particular sphere and allow China and Russia to rise. And then you add the vice president who said, yes, I don't believe that the dollar, you know, he's like, this is probably super heterodox, but I don't think the dollar should be the world's currency reserve. We played that ad nauseum and we disagreed with it. But then other video came out where he has consistently said that, and I watched the whole video. The whole video does not make it any better. In fact, I have a post coming out about this later today. I watched the whole video. There's a ton of other clips where he talks about the dollar should not be the world's reserve currency. Tons of different video speeches, interviews that he's given where he said this over and over again consistently for a span of years, even before, even like when he was in the Senate. And he's also said that he's a post-liberal. He's called himself literally post-liberal. He has said that verbatim numerous times, actually. And so if you wanted to know what that meant, that's what this means. They think it's something different because it's a new label. Post-liberalism is not new. Now, post-liberals, they share social views with constitutional conservatives, but they share, that's where the similarities end. Then they go to big government, regulatory control, big government, run economy, all of that. And that's not what conservative constitutionalists believe. So that's the major difference. You see some of this emerge in policies like, and I'll use this because it's one of the best and most immediate examples, the Trump accounts.
The Trump accounts are post, it's a post-liberal policy.

Now, by the way, Trump himself, I don't think, is a post-liberal. He has completely disagreed with Vance on the dollars, the world's currency reserve. He's got interviews saying the exact opposite. He and Vance are not on the same page economically. But the Trump accounts, for instance, that's a socialist wealth redistribution scheme, because it's not just the Dells that are giving private money for those accounts. That is $1,000 per child taken from our treasury, that's our tax dollars, and redistributed to newborns born in a specific period. And there is no limitation on the immigrant status of those newborns' parents. So anchor babies are included. I've read the bill. I not only have read the bill, I linked to it in a Substack post, and I screenshotted it for people too damn lazy to click the link, and annotated it so you can literally have it almost read to you. It verbatim includes anchor babies. There is no debate about that. It verbatim does not check the legal status of the participating parents. There is absolutely no debate on that. This passed. It's already part of it. This was one of the accommodations that was in the one big, beautiful bill that was ancillary to it. So that being said, that's an example, excuse me, of a big government policy, right? You could argue that tariffs, to the extent that they are being used, is similar. There's all kinds of stuff. The post-liberal faction that included some lawmakers that were promoting the idea of paying women to have babies because they said, look, Viktor Orban did it in Hungary, and look how well it worked, except it didn't work in Hungary. They incentivized families to have babies, and they were basically giving them a stipend. I think at one point they were giving them a vehicle. And what happened? It didn't do anything. It was a Band-Aid, because all of these other issues were creating, we're suppressing the birth rate. If you're not dealing with the issues, all of the other economic, societal, what, et cetera, issues that are suppressing the birth rate, simply paying people to have kids is not going to fix those issues. And guess what happened? They never fixed the issues. They just threw money at people, welfare. And then the birth rate, after this little experiment was over, plummeted to a lower point than what it was previously before they started this program. That's a fact. Also, I've written about that and linked it gratuitously over at Substack, chapter and verse. So we thought there were post-liberals that thought they were going to try it here. I've had debates with some of them about it. I'm like, that's welfare. Welfare does not work. And it didn't work in Hungary. And it hasn't worked here in the United States. You're talking about more welfare. But they're like, well, Republicans are pro-family. You know, we should do things that are pro-family. But we're also anti-big government, or at least the conservative constitutionalist, which is why I don't call myself a Republican. They're too lefty for me. The post-liberals are the leftist faction of the GOP. And what they're trying to do is what the Whigs did back in the day. And they're trying to appropriate and hijack words and say, no, no, no, that's actually the people who are against big government. I had one of them tell me that today. I'm like, are you on crack? I'm endlessly amused, and I'm going to get really, I'll get a little snotty about this because I feel like I paid the cost to. I get really pissy when people try to lecture me about what post-liberalism is, when it's the same big government, big Bush, too big to fail nonsense that we all protested against during the Tea Party days. I was in the streets. I was at the very first one. I was on the very first phone call. I helped recruit and fundraise and canvass and phone bank and elect numerous candidates across the United States to fight this. So I'm not going to be lectured by people who weren't there, who are going to try to play semantics with me, leftist style, about renaming bad policies that have already failed. We're not doing that. So another part of this, because that's post-liberalism, that's what post-liberalism is, and we're going to get into this coming up at the bottom of the hour. One of the other big things is they try to argue, instead of debating the merits or lack thereof, of their post-liberal ideas, what they try to accuse people of is, well, the Tea Party didn't do anything. Well, coming up, I'm going to share with you all the Tea Party wins and how everyone can bow down and kiss the backside of the movement that enabled Trump to take office. Again, people who weren't there trying to redefine what happened so that they can push on you big government, big Bush League, too big to fail nonsense. And they're doing it again. History always repeats. Rinse, wash, repeat. Rinse, wash, repeat. Same thing over and over. Coming up, we're also going to talk to Brandon Herrera. He's scheduled to join. We'll see. But about some of this ATF NFA stuff. So you had the ghost gun ban. Remember, after SCOTUS upheld it on statutory grounds, well, a judge struck it down. And also the whole suppressor.

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6: And now, all of the news you would probably miss. 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
7: All right, so bears apparently are no longer happy just getting in the woods. Now they're going to come knock on your door. So if you hear this, and you go, who is it? And they go, pizza delivery. It's a bear. I'm kidding, but still. A man at a Colorado apartment complex. It's like the land shark, by the way, in SNL. A man was attacked by a female black bear. He was doing laundry in his Colorado complex in Eagle Vale, and a bear attacked him. He was leaving the laundry room. Bear scratched his arm. He tripped, injured his foot while trying to escape. Did it steal his clothes? I'm curious. He was taken to a medical facility and treated for injuries to his arm and his foot. He was later released. But yeah, you just got to be... Everybody that I know that lives in Colorado, it's like bears are a part of their everyday lives. I would be afraid to let my dogs outside because there's just... I had a friend who took a picture of a bear on her deck. Yeah, just sitting on the deck, chilling in the morning. She's going to go out there with a cup of coffee. Bears chilling on her deck. Right? Terrifying. Bodies of climbers who vanished 34 years ago were found on a melting glacier in the Swiss Alps. Well preserved. Belgian climbers, 34 years ago, they were found freed from the ice. Two bodies on the glacier in southern Switzerland near the Italian border. They were taken to the Institute of Forensic Medicine for identification. And I guess they said that they're establishing their DNA profiles. They know who they are and they're notifying their families. So they didn't give out their names, but goodness. Let's see. Also, speaking of bears, they will get in your car. Apparently, a 250-pound black bear got trapped in a Colorado car and died. That's so sad. It died in a car. That is so sad. They can open unlocked doors, but then they can't get out of the cars. So this bear became trapped in the vehicle, and it just totally destroyed the interior, and the heat killed it. I mean, it looks like a bomb went off in the car. I've never seen anything like, the inside of the car doesn't even look like a car. It's crazy. But this poor bear. So people are told to keep your windows and doors closed. Keep your cars locked. You know, you've got to keep the bears out. They're able to open unlocked doors. They're like raptors. And don't keep food and all of that. That is so sad. This car is completely destroyed. That is insane. I mean, it kind of looks like there was a fire in it.
8: Yeah. I mean, I wonder how much, because apparently there was more than a couple days that bear was stuck in there.
7: Yeah, that's so sad. Oh, it's heartbreaking. Popular eye drops are recalled due to potential contamination. Oh, the eye drops used to treat red and itchy eyes are being recalled because they might be contaminated. 40,000 bottles of Clear Eyes are being recalled due to a lack of assurance of sterility and possible contamination. Look up. I mean, I'm not going to sit here and read all these lot numbers, but you can look at FDA's website and look for Clear Eyes, and you'll see how to check that because there's a lot of numbers there to read. And then apparently a woman who died, she died and came back to life and got a park just in time to get a parking ticket. Of course, yeah. It was in Auckland, New Zealand, a woman who received a parking ticket for staying too long. She actually was dead. Apparently she died and came back to life. I don't know. 54 years old, and it was in a supermarket parking lot. We got a lot more on the way. Stick with us. The fight for America's freedom is happening right now in our courts, and the decisions made today will help shape the country we leave to the next generation. That's why I want to tell you about Alliance Defending Freedom. Alliance Defending Freedom is leading the fight for free speech, religious liberty, parental rights, the sanctity of life, and the truth that men and women are biologically different. They helped win major legal victories, including helping overturn Roe v. Wade and securing a landmark free speech victory at the Supreme Court. 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Right now, ADF is defending women's sports and standing up for our constitutional freedoms. 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

0: ABC News, I'm Dave Packer. 50% tariffs on Canadian goods in effect as trade talks collapse. Earlier this week, President Trump announced a pause on tariffs on Canadian goods.
1: We, by the way, probably have a deal with Canada.
0: Not so fast. Friday night, late, Prime Minister Mark Carney announcing that Canada is suspending trade negotiations with the U.S., citing last-minute changes to U.S. proposed terms that he described as unfair and uneconomic. Amid growing American concerns about the cost of living, President Trump says he'll temporarily waive a tariff on imported beef for 90 days. Today, President Trump in South Carolina.
2: Well, we want to get the beef prices down, so we'll get them down a little bit. And that's what people want, that's what the voters want, and that's what I want.
0: That was on Friday. U.S. ranchers and some Republican lawmakers blasting the decision. An investigation underway after a small Cessna plane crashed near a remote military radar site in Alaska. All 8 people on board died. This is ABC News.
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4: Welcome back to the program. Dana Lash here with you. We're at the bottom of the second hour. You can listen coast to coast. You can watch the stream, Channel 347, DirecTV, YouTube, Facebook, all that good stuff. As aggravated as I get with a lot of these Texas races and the way that the GOP is performing in some of them and some of the campaigning, there's one race, though, that's kind of a bright spot. It's like, oh, everything's going correctly. And now the polls, you're seeing some momentum being measured. I was actually looking at the breakout of this. So right now, Brandon Herrera in Texas's 23rd congressional district is +6 over his opponent, whose name isn't worth mentioning on my valuable, precious, holy airspace. And so this is really, because remember, they were trying to gaslight you into thinking this guy can't win. He's just a gun enthusiast from Texas. He doesn't know anything. Well, he actually does, and he can. And he joins us now via video, because all he does anymore is live on the road, going out and talking to the good people of the Republic of Texas that are going to vote for him coming up. Congratulations, by the way, because you're well out of the margin of error. And I noted that also the average of all of the polling recently even has you a little bit higher than that, measured against this socialist candidate. So that's huge. I mean, clearly voters in the 23rd are responding well.
5: Absolutely. Well, I appreciate you having me back on, Dan. It's good to see you again. We're out there doing everything we can. You know what? They can outspend us. They can throw a bunch of California money, New York money, DC money at us. They'll never outwork us. So I've been out pounding the pavement in all 27 counties in the district. I'm right now dropping off signs out here in the Big Bend region and Alpine. Just pounding the pavement, talking to people, and making sure we get that message out there, because I think the people of West Texas resonate a lot more with what we consider our values than they do a lot of the Democratic Socialists that the DNC has to offer these days.
4: Well, and the other choice on the ballot is someone who's not only against their way of life, but against the industry that pays for the roof over their head and pays for the food on their table. And just, I mean, by implementing all of the policies that DSA is wanting that they're proposing, I mean, I don't see how the way of life out in West Texas continues as it is with that kind of leadership. I mean, clearly, I mean, there's a reason why they're leaning towards you.
5: Absolutely. And not only is it just a gun issue, I mean, that makes up, I think, very little of what people talk about in West Texas. It's the data centers. It's keeping water. It's stopping oil field theft. There's so many issues that you need a competent leader for. And one of the issues that she's talked about, and this is just a reminder, the biggest border district in the entire country, Texas District 23, has more border with Mexico than any other district in the country.
4: Interesting.
5: And she's talking about returning to catch and release. She's talking about returning to the Biden border crisis. And anyone who's lived in any one of these border counties knows exactly how bad it was during the Biden administration. And they know that we can't go back to that.
4: Right. And also the illegal crossing issue in Big Bend, because you were really outspoken on this, because there was some construction going on in Big Bend as it pertains to the border. And you were one of the ones saying, we got to make sure that we're doing right by the land and that we're not, you know, actually changing the land and altering the resource out here. Tell me a little bit about that, because it seemed like that Customs and Border Patrol agreed.
5: Sure, absolutely. And that was great to see that they were jumping on board with that. I was a very vocal proponent for this, directly to the White House. I talked to the White House political team. They've been very receptive. We talked to DHS about this specifically.

0: biggest thing is that Big Bend is not only one of the most beautiful national parks in Texas, one of the most beautiful in the country, but it also the entire Big Bend sector made up, I think, less than 2% of all illegal crossings at the peak of the Biden border crisis. It's just not an area that's traversable. It's the terrain is, you're talking about putting a 20-foot fence on top of a 100, 200-foot granite cliff. It just wasn't something that was necessary, and it only served to destroy the tourism industry that this area heavily relies on, and just everything that this area needs. All of the local sheriffs that touched this county, all of them were against it, and not just the Democrats, but it was the Republicans, it was the independents. Anyone in this region was against that wall because they knew that it was unnecessary, but it would just harm the tourism economy, harm the ecology. And it was just something that we didn't need and we didn't want. Yeah. So listening to the people here on the ground and understanding that nuance, that yes, we want a secure border. We fought very hard to get, and that was one of the things that President Trump campaigned on. We want a secure border. We want America to be Americans. We want to put Americans first. But we also want to protect that America. And so finding that nuance and finding ways that we can still enforce the border policies and still make sure that illegal aliens are not getting into our country and draining us of resources, but not necessarily needing a physical barrier in places like Big Bend. And I think finding that nuance is why you need people on the ground that actually understand the needs of the district.
1: That's a great point. That's such a beautiful area out there. I don't think, if people aren't familiar with the Big Bend area, when you think of like the traditional West and that, no, American iconography, that's that area. That's what they think of. We're talking with Brandon Herrera, the AK guy, AKA the AK guy. Your opponent also suggested raising the purchase age of firearms to 25, which I never understand DSA and that side, because they want to lower the voting age to like 16 or fetus age, whatever, while simultaneously raising the age to own a firearm to 25. I mean, you're talking about suspending someone's constitutional rights and making it dependent upon being 25 years old to exercise them. You obviously oppose that. What do you say to your opponent?
0: Well, so she said specifically that she wanted to raise the age because that your frontal cortex wasn't fully developed, and most, you know, scientific evidence today points to the fact that your frontal cortex isn't really finished developing until 25 to 30. So that's a wild thing to say. And even if you're just talking about raising the age to 21, you're talking about a market of a ton of people, right? A sample size of a ton of people who are over 18. They're legal adults. They are able to serve in the military, fight and die for their country. They're potentially responsible for protecting their own families, their own children, and you're denying them access to a firearm, a constitutionally guaranteed right. I find that to be absurd, especially when those same people that say, oh, well, you're not adult enough to make decisions for yourself, are saying that at that age, oh, you should be able to not only vote, you should be able to chemically castrate yourself, perform transgender surgeries, get tattoos, drive a car. It just seems like they stop at firearms. They want you to be able to do everything else. But they want to have a restriction on your right to defend yourself, your property, and your family. And I just completely disagree with that. And I think West Texas does too.
1: Oh, completely. Yeah. My jaw dropped when I saw her say that, because she, I mean, it feels like other Democrats kind of very reluctantly would sort of push it. She just went full on running at the wall, saying, no, increase the age to 25. I wanted to ask you last question. The suppressor issue for people following, there's a little bit of a legal, I don't know how to put it. I'm just going to say, just for the lack of a better way to state it, like a weird area right now until we see what the DOJ does, which I don't think that this DOJ is not going to, I don't think that this is going to be made a, it's going to be rescinded. But right now, currently, you know, depending on where you are and if you're a member of certain groups, et cetera, you can get a suppressor, which you did. You videotaped, you recorded yourself going and making a purchase. What was that like? Because I could never, I, for the life of me, do not understand why these things are NFA items. Because anywhere else, you're looked at as a hillbilly if you go hunting without a suppressor. But in the United States, they act like it makes guns shootier or something. Talk to me about your experience, because that was huge. I think you were one of the first.
0: Yes, ma'am. So that was, if you go to places like in Europe and different areas that are a lot less gun-friendly than the United States, it's considered common courtesy. It's looked at like, you know, if you don't have a suppressor, it's like driving a car downtown without a muffler.
1: Yeah.
0: But it was beautiful, and we appreciate Gun Owners of America, Silencer Shop, all of our partners that helped on that. But yeah, it was, if not the first transfer. We did it at midnight in Silencer Shop headquarters. The first transfer of a suppressor without an NFA tax stamp in over 92 years. And so being able to do that and be a part of history is just, it's so cool to me. And to be able to not only just talk about, you know, being a gun advocate, but really putting my, you know, my life on the line, my my legal standing on the line, to be the tip of the spear on that is the honor of my lifetime. And so what we're waiting for now is legal guidance from the ATF. So don't harass your local FFLs for not selling you a suppressor without the NFA, because there's a lot of questions that haven't been answered yet.
1: Yeah.
0: You know, how do you remove it from the NFA books? How do you legally go through that process without the ATF coming back, let's say, in a less gun-friendly administration? Let's say we have it 2 years from now. I hope we don't, but we might. And then how do they do this and go through the process without losing their licenses later down the road and losing their entire business?
1: Yeah, because
0: so that's
1: weird,
0: where we're waiting on the ATF.
1: We're in this weird gray area because previously, especially under the last administration, the Biden-Harris administration, I mean, there were people that were having their licenses yanked, FFLs having their licenses yanked because they would have just like this, like maybe they used an Oxford comma or it was like a stupid grammatical errors. There's a list out there on the internet somewhere showing all of just the dumb grammatical errors that they were using as justification to pull these licenses from these retailers, which is stupid. So you obviously, I hope people, and I think what you just said is a great point. I hope people, you know, give a little grace to some of these retailers because they've been through it the past several years.
0: Absolutely. Considering, what you're referring to is the Biden administration's zero tolerance policy through the ATF, where FFL revocations were up like 500%+ because they were finding any excuse to go after these mom and pop FFLs that didn't have the lawyers, that didn't have the ability to fight it. And they were stripping them of their livelihoods. And so what they're trying to do is we're trying to avoid that in the future and try to figure out the way to do this the right way. But either way, is the battle done or is the war done? Absolutely not. But we did win the battle.
1: Yeah.
0: Now it's on to the next thing.
1: Yeah.
0: So now it's, you know, focusing on individual states, and it's pushing this further to where this applies to everyone, and the further dismantling of the unconstitutional National Firearms Act.
1: Yeah. This will be the last question for you. I lied. Because I think one of the reasons why you resonate with so many people is because you're very practically political, if that makes sense. It's not, you know, it's not like some brand ideology. It's just practical, common sense politics. That's it. And obviously people, I think, walk through that Second Amendment door with you and got to understand you better through that perspective. Taking that, you know, to elected office, how do you plan to leverage, you know, the authority invested in you by people in Texas to kind of change that environment, particularly with the ATF? Because it seems like a lot of lawmakers in D.C. just sort of look the other way, like, we'll deal with the ATF later. Would that be a priority for you? And what could you do in your capacity to maybe either bring it to the attention of the White House to limit the authority of the ATF or do it yourself?
0: Well, so it's hard to be one of 435 members of Congress and say that you have any sort of authority on paper. But in reality, when you're talking about it, you're talking about voting margins of sometimes just a couple votes. And especially with the House having control of the purse strings, you have a lot more authority than you think. You have a lot more ability to affect change positively. And so that's something that we're going to try to leverage. And again, just be backup to guys like Andrew Clyde, who was a huge warrior on this front. Incredible congressman.
1: Yeah,
0: and being able to I hope so. I'm working pretty hard to try to get there and give those guys backup. Just really like with what he did in the Big Beautiful Bill fight, we tried to go farther. We didn't quite get to where we wanted to be. But at the same time, I was telling people, I was screaming from the rooftops, this will be the step that allows us to continue to take apart the NFA. So reducing the tax stamp down to zero, it makes it completely unconstitutional by the Supreme Court's own words. Let's fight this in court. And that's exactly what happened. Are we finished? No. But man, we're making strides.
1: My goal is to see you part of like literally a Young Guns caucus. Like call it that and have like, you know, 2A minded in the House, because God knows that they need it. They need more 2A minded folks there. Brandon Herrera, I'm so happy to see that you're really pulling away now and this momentum is kicking into gear. And we have, I know, the information in the lower third where people can go if they want to donate or support your campaign. Brandon Herrera for Congress, as always, the AK guy. Thank you so much for what you do. We're grateful. Appreciate you.
0: Thank you, Dana. We appreciate it.
1: We have more to come, folks, as we wrap up the second hour. We're going to roll into Florida Man as well. We're also capitalists, God bless America. 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
13: It's his life mission to make bad decisions. It's time for Florida Man.
1: All right. First and foremost, let's get into it. We've got another. Oh, I think we had this guy. I always remember face injuries. I think this is, yeah, we had this guy. This guy's the drunk guy who tried to flee on foot, and he ended up getting caught, so we had him. Let's see. We also have a story of, it involves all of Kane's favorite things, old people, Popeyes in Florida. So a 65-year-old man named Michael Knight was arrested just the other day at a Popeyes because he started exposing his bits. At a Popeyes. He has been in and out of prison for the exposure of his sexual organs, S-E-C-K-S-H-U-L, sexual organs since 1986. How are you busted so many times since 1986 and you're out walking around still? So he's facing third-degree felony charges. He's a registered sex offender. He's back behind bars because he was going to a Popeyes and showing off his Frankenbeans. I'm not kidding. Like, literally taking them out. Sir, this is a Popeyes. But how long do you, I mean, obviously he's not going to stop. No. So how, can we just like take him off the face of the earth?
14: Yes.
1: I'm done with the suicidal empathy. I'm done with it. He's a pervert. He's always going to be a pervert. What are you going to wait until he rapes a kid before we do something? Take him out. Arrest him. I mean, you know, because if you don't, then maybe you're going to get vigilantism. I mean, falling down was kind of a prophecy, more less than it was a film. So, but he's, what is that going to do? He's facing third degree charges. That clearly has not been working. These types of things have not been working with this guy. And why are they always the grodiest looking people? Let's see. Ooh, a Boca, Florida woman, Boca Raton. She bit off part of her husband's ear as he drove on I-95 in Broward County. Oh, goodness, woman. Oh, I'm taking a peek at her now. Deerfield Beach. Florida Patrol, Highway Patrol, arrested a Boca Raton woman over the weekend because she done bit off her husband's ear while he was driving with his two kids in the car. Her name is Amy Baker, and she was arrested following the incident. According to the arrest report, 911 dispatchers were taking the call, and they sent out police due to a domestic incident in Broward County. They had gone to the medical center, the woman and her husband, after the event. She was the one who called 911 and reported that her husband had hit her. And then when they spoke with the husband, he was wearing a white bandage around his head and had blood all over his face and neck. And he's like, yeah, we were coming back from a boat party in Fort Lauderdale and we were arguing about past problems in the relationship. And she called me a gay slur. And then he told her, who's the one with the felony? And then she slapped him and then she bit his ear off, Mike Tyson style. So they had a 1-year-old and a 7-year-old in the car. And apparently the woman laughed and did not, apparently they said initially appeared to not take the severity of his injury seriously. So she's facing aggravated battery causing bodily harm and disability, 2 counts of child neglect without great bodily harm. And I guess she bonded out, but I don't know what her bond is. I just feel like getting drunk at a boat party and driving back home is not the way to do anything. Driving, boat parties, kids. I mean, clearly.
15: Pray for those kids.
1: I'm telling you, those kids are in it not to win it. Oh, man. We have a lot more on the way. Third hour coming up. What did the Tea Party accomplish? I'll answer that post-liberal question coming up.
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17: From ABC News, I'm Dave Packer. An investigation is now underway after a small Cessna plane crashed near a remote military radar site in Alaska. Officials say there are no survivors. NTSB Alaska Regional Chief Clint Johnson said the aircraft missed its initial approach amid foggy conditions Thursday around noon and crashed on the second landing attempt.
18: The pilots in this case were navigating solely by instruments. Weather conditions would not allow them to actually visually see the ground.
17: As reservoir levels sink lower in Lake Mead and Lake Powell, the Department of the Interior ordering steep cuts to the amount of Colorado River water that will be delivered to California, Nevada, and Arizona, the river facing years of drought. An honor bestowed, an honor taken away. Word that President Trump could possibly rename an aircraft carrier after himself, after he himself several years ago announced it would be named after Doris Miller, a Black World War II hero.
19: Sources telling ABC News Navy officials are now weighing removing Miller's name from the ship and instead considering naming it for President Trump.
20: It's like almost like a stab in the heart for me.
19: Miller's great niece said it would send a message to all Black service members.
20: To give it and then take it away, and it kind of make you wonder, like, are we good enough? Are we equal?
19: No U.S. Navy vessel has ever been named for a sitting president.
17: Amid growing American concerns about the cost of living, President Trump says he'll temporarily waive a tariff on imported beef for 90 days. Not going to work, says National Cattlemen's Beef Association head lobbyist Ethan Lane. He says ground beef imports doubled last year without lowering prices.
21: That was done in an effort to lower prices for consumers. And if you look at the marketplace, what we know is that didn't happen.
17: At least 55 people have fallen ill across 15 states in a salmonella and E. coli outbreak linked to alfalfa sprouts. You're listening to ABC News.
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17: Water spout was spotted off the shores of New York City's Rockaway Beach Thursday evening. One made landfall in nearby Nassau County on Long Island. ABC's Morgan Norwood has more.
24: After the first twister to hit Nassau County in 5 years, massive cleanup effort underway, piles and piles of debris. That water spout roaring ashore, sending dozens of people scrambling for cover as beach chairs, surfboards, even a massive roof went flying. It really is a miracle no one was hurt here.
17: The Department of Justice has agreed to settle a case against a prominent social media company.
0: The Justice Department and TikTok have agreed to a $400 million settlement in a case that claimed TikTok violated child privacy laws. It marks one of the largest recoveries ever obtained in a case like this, with TikTok agreeing to pay $300 million immediately and another $100 million after an order vacating a prior consent decree has been filed. The DOJ first sued the company in 2024, claiming TikTok stored, collected, and processed data from children on the platform without getting parental consent. Mike Dubosky, ABC News.
17: The company has made strides in their efforts to better comply with the law since the lawsuit was filed, according to the DOJ. NASA has announced that the Artemis II crew will receive the Congressional Space Medal of Honor. President Trump will present the award to NASA astronauts Reid Wiseman, Victor Glover, Christina Koch, and Canadian Space Agency astronaut Jeremy Hansen next Friday. Dave Packer, ABC News.
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1: You don't owe anyone land. 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
1: Welcome back to the program. Dana Lash with you. We're at the top of this third hour on Friday. I hope everybody's having a little fun back to school. Back to school. I'm telling you. I actually like the back to school. There's something about getting new school supplies that I have loved since forever. When I was a kid, I had to get like hand-me-downs, but then when I first could actually get my own mechanical pencils and that, it was amazing. Just, I love school supplies. All right, anyway, it's awesome. School, going back to school is awesome. All right. We've been having this big debate about post-liberalism, and I was explaining to you post-liberalism and how it's all the stuff from the old big Bush days of compassionate conservatism. Kate, when did you first hear that phrase? Do you remember hearing that?
25: I do.
1: Someone asked me, where did that come from? And I had to Google it. I'm like, that was the phrase used by so many Republicans, like in the early aughts, to describe their policies of using government to manipulate and get certain outcomes.
25: What did Google say when that started? So like 2005-ish, or was it in 2008 when Barack Obama came in play?
1: It was before then. This was during Bush's term.
25: Yeah.
1: I think it was the first term, maybe. The phrase was, I mean, it really was used to describe all of that. I'm going to actually go. I have to search my tags.
25: It's synonymous with suicidal empathy.
1: Technically, it started in like 79-80, the first time it was used. Now, but it did not come into mainstream until George W. Bush.
25: Interesting.
1: So it started, a guy named Doug Weed, and I'm going to bring all this. This, you're going to need to know this. A guy named Doug Weed, he was arguing that, now you'll understand why, because this comprises the backbone of all of the big government stuff. Doug Weed in 1979 was arguing that we needed, the Republican Party needed to shed its image of not caring about the poor, right? Which I always thought that played into the narrative that Democrats are trying to establish about the Republican Party, which I don't like. But he did this thing where the Republican Party has to shed its image of not caring about the poor anymore, right? So that's where it kind of started. And then one of George W. Bush's advisors worked with him in the late 90s as he was getting ready. This is when he was governor, before he was getting ready, as he was preparing his presidential run, to develop this as like an ideological tentpole, for the lack of a better way to put it, for addressing Republican policy. So he had this book that came out in 1992, and it was called The Tragedy of American Compassion. And that was the way that he addressed everything from education to healthcare to like everything fell into that. Like the Republicans need to be seeing you dealing with poverty and all of these other issues through conservative principles compassionately. And then it really came full circle when Bush had said this of it in an interview, quote, "It is compassionate to actively help our citizens in need, and it is conservative to insist on accountability and results." So this was, it became one of Bush's like key slogans going into the aughts. And it was viewed as, oh, it's so nice. It's the, we can, that conservatism and compassionate, being, and compassion could go hand in hand. That has never been the issue. The issue is the means through which you address these problems. And you had people that were saying it was compassionate to use large government or the lever of government for this purpose. That was the big thing. So this has snowballed, and now we have post-liberalism that's using this same thing. Now, you remember, we had the No Child Left Behind. We had all of this other economic assistance, because the compassionate conservative philosophy of Bush during that era was, well, we need to make sure we provide for the American family. We have to steward for the American family, and the poor need society support, et cetera, et cetera. And if that all sounds well and good until you realize that their method of dealing with it was through larger government, that they literally had to expand government to address these issues. And that's the problem that real conservative constitutionalists have, because that's not what the government is supposed to do at all. In fact, we view the presence of a large government to be the problem. It has caused all of these issues, subprime mortgages. I mean, everything, name an issue. It's been caused by big government. You don't fix these issues with the introduction of more government. It just never works that way. So I lay the ground with that phrase, because now, instead of compassionate conservatism, now the phrase is common good. It's the same principle, new phrase, common good. Now, during my criticisms of post-liberalism, post-liberals get very upset. They get super upset when you criticize and you draw these very legitimate and completely inarguable analogies. And then I get this all the time, and I'm sure you've seen this, Kane, because I've said, look, during the Tea Party days, we fought against this stuff. I am not about to be lectured to by people promoting the same stuff that we fought and defeated back in the early aughts and repackaging it to me as post-liberalism. Well, then the post-liberals get mad, and this is what they go. This is what they say. But what did the Tea Party accomplish? What did the Tea Party accomplish? So back in 2009, actually, let's go earlier, 2008. I have been very critical of big government, and I was critical of No Child Left Behind. I was critical of Too Big to Fail, and I got it from a lot of Republicans at the time. I started my radio program on October 28th of 2008. Before then, I had a newspaper column, and I wrote online. I had a website, and I wrote online. And I was very critical of a lot of these big government policies. That really kicked off the Tea Party. If you remember when, you know, you had, you know, that whole thing on, what was it, Fox Business? Rick Santelli, who said we need a modern day Tea Party, and that was sort of like the catalyst for the creation of it. The next day, we were on a conference call, a Sunday conference call with people, and then we were planning the Tea Party. The first one we had the first day where they had them around the country, we had one under the arch in St. Louis, and we were very clear in that we were what we were opposing. It wasn't even Democrat or Republican. We just didn't like big government, period. The Democrats tried to invalidate it because they saw it as a threat to the big government they were pushing through Barack Obama. So they called us all racist when it wasn't. I mean, there were Black Americans that were part of the Tea Party because nobody likes big government. That's just very simple. So fast forward 2009, have the first Tea Party, and it grows from there. And I was all over the country. I helped other Tea Parties. We helped recruit candidates. So let me tell you what the Tea Party accomplished. Because I wonder if I should write a book on this. It feels like maybe. So the first, I think, let me start at 30,000 feet. One of the biggest accomplishments of the Tea Party was completely, I would say, stopping the juggernaut of the Obama agenda. Not entirely, but we threw enough obstacles in its way that it slowed it down precipitously. And we single-handedly halted the legislative momentum of one of the most popular, youngest Democrat presidents who had the momentum of cult of personality behind him. We swarmed town halls, and I can't tell you how many town halls I went to or how many town halls I recorded, how many fights I saw. I mean, it's crazy. We swarmed town halls in 2009. We absolutely destroyed the media's illusion that Barack Obama and Democrats had a wholehearted progressive mandate, that the nation just gave them a full-on statist mandate. We destroyed that narrative, and that's incredibly important because the media told everybody back then. Remember the one thing that said we're all socialists now? Those headlines aren't new. They were saying this back in 08, 09. We destroyed that. We also completely destroyed the media's ecosystem. We exposed every single one of these hacks. We exposed the game. We explained how narrative building works. And we forced the press to address its bigotry, hatred of Flyover America, and really expose how they are not representative of Flyover America. That's the 30,000-foot view. I would also add to that, we just gut-punched the Republican establishment. Absolutely gut punched it. We were willing to primary and destroy every rhino out there. We started our first race was one that I kicked off against Didi Scozzafava up in New York's, I think it was New York's 23rd. A Democrat recruited actually by Newt Gingrich at the time to run against a conservative guy who wasn't charismatic, and he was a nerd, but he was a good conservative. And we were like, well, if you're going to play this game, we're going to tank the whole damn thing. Newt Gingrich, actually, after this race, because they lost, called for a meeting with grassroots activists in St. Louis with me and to pick other grassroots activists that came in. And he got it right away. He saw, just as he saw in the 90s, there's a new conservative movement. This is it. And he saw what was happening here, and he agreed, and he was really amenable about it. And I still to this day give him tons of credit for that. He was the only one in that first year that came around and was like, I get it, because he sees this stuff, and he's a smart man. So that's the 30,000-foot view. I can go on. I can talk about, you know, the ruling class and get all of this stuff, but there's others. So to get more specific, The biggest test was that midterm election in 2010. We snatched that majority from Barack Obama and we took 63 seats. 63 seats. We were flipping blue districts. 63 seats. I was, they actually, because I was a Tea Partier, they had me, it was my very first election night coverage. I had me go up with ABC, with George Stephanopoulos and Diane Sawyer to do election night coverage for midterms. So I got to see all this stuff as it came in. And it was really, I mean, it's like drinking from a fire hose. And it was really exhilarating. And I love this stuff. And I could see that we were winning big. And the mood on that set was just dismal. It was like being at a funeral. These people were so sad. And we were just getting seat after seat after seat. 63 seats. Obama had to address it the next day. And his quote was, "We took a shellacking. We created the House Freedom Caucus. We politically

0: We forced budget limits and sequestration through the Budget Control Act. We pressured leadership to end earmarks in 2011. We fundamentally altered how bills were negotiated. We stopped the move along to get along style of GOP governance because we played hardball during debt ceiling standoffs, and we refused to cave, which led to the 2013 shutdown, which only actually scored us more seats in the next midterm. We fueled that whole red map initiative with aggressive redistricting fights. We swept state legislatures that allowed for the GOP to redraw the maps for the next decade. We rejected federal Medicaid expansion, right? We won restrictions on public sector unions. Wisconsin is the biggest note of that. We stopped the federal government. Remember this, they were going to try to make the states run the federal ACA exchanges, and we stopped that. We blocked multiple assault weapons ban attempts, nationalized and attempts at nationalizing red flag law. We expanded concealed carry across the nation, won tax cuts in multiple states. And you know what? We destroyed narratives right and left. We were too few in numbers. No one's ever actually tried full-on constitutional conservatism. They half-ass it, and then they go, oh, well, it failed. No, it's because none of you people, including a lot of the post-liberals, don't have the balls to do what it takes. And in fact, some of them don't. It's not about spine. It's that they don't want it. A lot of these people really want big government. They're rhinos. Know them by their fruits. We got a lot more on the way as we move. 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The fight for America's freedom is happening right now in our courts, and the decisions made today will help shape the country we leave to the next generation. That's why I want to tell you about Alliance Defending Freedom. 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
8: 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If it looks sunny, wait 10 minutes. If traffic looks clear, check again. Or better yet, just listen. Traffic and weather is on the ones. With the help of KXL, you'll know about the slowdown, the storm cell, and the story everyone is about to start talking about.
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12: And now, all of the news you would probably miss. It's time for Dana's Quick Five.
13: I went really long last segment, so I'm real short this segment, but I'm going to make it up to you. A mom claims that an airline made her buy an $800 ticket for a toddler who sat on her lap on a previous flight. Look, if you're going to fly and your kid needs a seat, they got to have a ticket. That's completely the way that that works. Also, Gallup poll, Americans drinking remains at a record low. A record low 54% for 2 years in a row now, which is probably why big alcohol in Texas moved to go after, I don't want to say big weed because we don't really have big weed here. And also, Pasadena neighbors are mad because a mailman was seen on video attacking a peacock. 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

0: Dave Backert. An investigation is now underway after a small Cessna plane crashed near a remote military radar site in Alaska. 8 on board, no survivors. NTSB Alaska Regional Chief Clint Johnson says the aircraft missed its initial approach amid foggy conditions Thursday around noon and crashed on the second landing attempt.
1: The pilots in this case were navigating solely by instruments. Weather conditions would not allow them to actually visually see the ground.
0: As reservoir levels sink lower in Lake Mead and Lake Powell, the Department of the Interior ordering steep cuts to the amount of Colorado River water that will be delivered to California, Nevada, and Arizona. Amid growing American concerns about the cost of living, President Trump says he'll temporarily waive a tariff on imported beef for 90 days. 9 hurt Friday night after a swing ride malfunction at Wilson County, Tennessee State Fair. Officials say most of the injuries involved legs and the hurt expected to recover. This is ABC News.
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4: This actually is the perfect song for this because I'm going to start with a Joe Biden video, and then I'm going to tell you exactly what big government Republicanism, a.k.a. post-liberalism, has done. So buckle up, kids. Woo! All right. First and foremost, guys, do you realize the reason Joe Biden sucked out loud so bad and was like losing like it was his job is because he got roofied?
5: What?
4: Yeah. What's up? This is Cut 12, Jill Biden. I'm not kidding. This is not AI.
6: Still to this day, you don't have a gut instinct on what was that moment?
7: No, I mean, there's all kinds of theories. You know, he had been traveling. I know he was tired. He didn't feel well that day when I saw him. But there was nothing definitive that I could point to. And I had been on the road for 2 weeks up until that moment. Mm-hmm. So I wasn't with him. I didn't see him days before, weeks before. I saw him maybe 1 hour before.
6: Mm-hmm. And there's no way anyone could have, God forbid, laced his drink or something.
7: Like, oh my gosh.
6: Mm-hmm.
7: Right? Mm-hmm. Who knows?
4: Can I do this? I feel like I should be her for Halloween. Hold on.
7: So you're telling me that there's like no way that anybody didn't spark his drink?
5: Stop.
7: Is that what you're telling me?
5: Stop it.
7: That nobody sparked his drink.
4: I can't stand the vocal fry. It makes me, honestly, when I hear vocal fry, it makes me want to try to talk like a dude. I feel like I want to talk like Randy Savage. When I hear chicks like that, I just want to talk like this. I just can't help it. Right? Oh my gosh.
7: Baby.
4: It's that whole like late 90s, early aughts Britney Spears vocal fry. I can't. Kane, if I ever do that, will you throw something at my head?
5: Yes, I will.
4: Gonna have to talk like this the rest of the show.
8: I almost just did it.
4: What?
8: I almost just threw something at your head.
4: Well, I was imitating.
8: Right.
4: I
8: held myself back.
4: So hold up for a sec. You're telling me that it's not because he's literally, he had a stroke and he's got all kinds of stuff. He was just maybe had his drink laced before his debate with POTUS. Or you suck. Let's just admit it. You know what? I would have more respect for him if he came out and was like, Jill, shut up. You know what, folks? I just sucked out loud. That's what happened. I blew it because I am horrible at this. You know how you really can do a save? Be like, I'm much better with policy and kicking the beans out of people behind doors. I don't sit here and do this performative clown work. I mean, there's a million different ways he could have done it. But no, he's got to be protected. It's maybe because he had his drink laced. I can't with these people. What are they going to do to make money? They're earned, what is it called? Earned to spend ratio. What am I thinking of? Is completely out of sorts.
5: Profit and loss.
4: Yeah. They spend way more than they bring in.
5: Yeah.
4: There for 1 week. I kid you not, I saw her in like no fewer than three different Dolce & Gabbana outfits, and she looked like a damn slip-covered sofa in every single one of them. I'm like, how are you doing that to how are you doing that to Dolce & Gabbana? I mean, you're supposed to wear the clothes, not the clothes wear you, which is why your girl wears all black, and I literally got this shirt off Amazon. I'm not even lying to you right now. It came from Amazon, and it was, you know how much this shirt that I'm wearing was? $12.99 without tax. That's how much this shirt was.
5: Yeah.
4: I'm not even messing. There's certain things I'm super bougie with and certain things I'm like, no. But this, his drink was laced. That's all. Okay, I wanted to also do really quickly this New Jersey governor, Mickey Sherrill, who says, well, just listen to this.
9: It's easier to get an AR-15 in the United States than it is to get an abortion.
5: What?
4: Yeah.
5: What?
4: You know what? She's exactly the type of girl at Last Call who's trying to look and find a hookup partner before, because no

0: one else approached her until the, and they're not going to approach you after the lights came up, especially. First off, she says it's easier to get an AI. What? Are we still doing this? Are we still doing this? Is it Mickey Sherrill? Her name is Mickey Sherrill, not Mikey, right? Yeah. Oh, it is Mikey? Oh, I don't like her even more now. She took a man's name. How dare you? First off, this is one of the stupidest things I've ever heard. Both of these, for it's a blanket statement. It's a dumb blanket statement. It is not easier, by the way. And also, you're talking about an abortion as birth control. Let's be real. An abortion as birth control. That's how they're putting this. I mean, anybody can walk in. You can walk in and they can, I mean, you, in fact, it's not even where you go really into a brick and mortar anymore. You just do the pill and they send it to you in the mail now. That's like, that is becoming, those abortifacients by mail, that's actually becoming like bigger than walking into a Planned Parenthood. It's not the way it used to be anymore. What gets me is they're like, women have to have waiting periods, 24 to 72 hours. Can you believe it? Oh, like you try to make us do with guns? Huh. Wow. Imagine that. This is, it's just a stupid thing to say. And I mean, the fact that we have lawmakers out there, grown women, it's just, it's embarrassing. But no, that's not even remotely true. She was signing, so that press, the presser that she was at was at this press conference for a SHIELD law bill that was aimed at protecting access to individuals seeking reproductive and gender affirming health care. What is gender affirming health care? I don't understand the gender affirmation. Words are important. I don't get that. Like you look, pull down somebody's pants and go, yep, you're a girl, or yep, you're a boy. I see it. I don't know. What is that? I affirmed you. You've just been affirmed.
1: It's like saying cancer affirming healthcare. Like, are you affirming cancer?
0: Yeah, it's just, it's weird. I don't get this. And she goes, the sentence that she said after that, she goes, and the attack on reproductive healthcare is literally killing women. You're literally killing women. Does this stuff still work with people? Idiots. Does it work? I mean, you're talking about owning a firearm and killing a baby. One is a constitutional right. I don't think killing a baby is a constitutional right. Why do they always go after that? Why not go after, it's easier to have free speech than it is to kill a baby. Can you believe it's so hard to kill a baby? My gosh, are we even free in this world anymore? Is this a free country if we can't just kill our babies? I mean, my God. Now you see why all these broads are out there, mommy sleuthing it up with that Clancy lady, right? You get it now. Part of it, I think, is that culture, too. Even Bill Clinton said that it should be rare, never on demand. Boy, that has changed, hasn't it? Goodness. I wanted to switch it up before we go, because one of the things that I had mentioned, talking about this whole thing with post-liberalism, and I hear so often, like I said, the big Bush League era folks that want to rebrand themselves and their ideas as being post-liberal. And they go, what did the Tea Party accomplish? Well, I just answered some of that. But I can tell you what big government republicanism, the second part of it, what that has accomplished. I wrote about it. Compassionate conservatism, that's the new slogan for the common good. That's just a restructure of that. So debt explosion, record high deficit. We have record high deficits right now from absolutely unbridled spending. Republicans still cannot get the message that they need to stop spending. Entitlement expansion, Medicare Part D, particularly. Everybody remembers Medicare Part D. That is in Medicare Part D. The ultimate irony, $700 billion TARP, the TARP intervention. You guys remember TARP, right? That's literally like big government republicanism on steroids. Using federal power to distort the market on the way up, and then using more federal power on the way to rescue it on the way down. That is post-liberalism. That is the poster child for post-liberalism is TARP. Oh my gosh. Fannie and Freddie, nationalizing Fannie and Freddie, $5 trillion in mortgage liabilities directly into the taxpayer's ledger. How nice was that? That was such a nice little gift, Kane. It was so great. Yeah. Or what about So TARP was 08. So that, all of that, buying all these toxic assets, creating a permanent moral hazard. I could go on and on. Ooh, one of my favorite topics, quantitative easing, Federal Reserve bailouts. This is from my post. It's going to be here coming up on Substack. We started that massive era of quantitative easing and, like, literally forever entangled the government in the day-to-day operations of the daily pricing of financial markets, for the lack of a better way to put it, right? That makes sense. This is all stuff that big government Republicanism accomplished. Bailouts and subsidies, negotiating the decline with Obamacare and failing to repeal the 2020 CARES Act. Let's not forget that. Federalization of education through No Child Left Behind. The subprime mortgage crisis. And remember the phrase ownership society? I know you guys remember the ownership society phrase. Kane and I were just talking about that. Or what about the, where the list is long. So that's what big government Republicanism, just some of what that got us, a.k.a. post-liberalism. So whenever they ask you, well, what does the Tea Party accomplish? Tea Party's accomplished a hell of a lot. But we didn't run the country into the ground as much as big government Republicanism / post-liberalism accomplished. Here's the other thing, too, that people need to realize. Our numbers were very few. Constitutional conservatism has never been implemented. Not, just like capitalism, we don't have full capitalism in this country. We have crony capitalism. You can't sit here and say that capitalism failed when we've never actually even had pure capitalism. It's always been a form of cronyism. So you can't sit here and go, well, I don't like this. Capitalism's failed. Well, it's not capitalism, chuckle nuts. It's not capitalism. It's crony capitalism. It's a bastardization. It's not even the full realization of what we could have. And we've never had literal, actual constitutional conservatism implemented. Why? Most lack the spine to do it. Most of these lawmakers lack the spine to look the electorate in the face and say, you know what, we're ending entitlements. Sorry. We're going to introduce some austerity. The government, they lack the courage to introduce the austerity to induce prosperity amongst the people. I will never forget, I said this the other day, a Republican candidate from Missouri who works in he's in the administration now on the periphery, always wanted to work in government, leapfrogged all these different seats, looked me in the face one time and told me that they would never be able to support privatizing Social Security publicly because too many people look at it like you're taking people's health care, which is not what it is, or Social Security rather, which is not what it is at all. They don't want to tell people that because too many Republicans, frankly, are too many people in America who identify as Republican are too comfortable with big government. They act like they're limited government, but the moment we start talking about reducing entitlements or taking them entirely, oh my gosh, everyone loses their damn mind. So that's part of the problem. Also, the rhinos, which, notice how we stopped using that term. Do you know why? Because those are the post-liberals. They're not going to use anything that's damaging to their own brand. They're trying to rebrand themselves. These are people who love using government, and they love government spending because power and spending means more big government. That's why you're not hearing that word anymore. So this has been, all of this has been tried. Don't allow them to lie to your face and repackage it. And say, no, no, it's different. It literally isn't. It's the same stuff. It is the exact same stuff. Always has been. We have more on the way as we roll out of this third hour. Our partners that bring you the program. 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
0: So I think we can all agree, ladies out there, gents, that the mom group chats for the school are a curse upon this earth. So I just retweeted one, because this one's very funny to read, where these moms are losing their mind because one mom asked the other moms to not send their kids Oreos in their lunch boxes, not because of an allergy, just because they're not allowed to have Oreos at home. And oh my gosh. Like, for instance, the mom was asked, well, why was she upset? And the mom says, we don't allow that kind of thing at home. So she wanted them when she saw someone else eating them. And that upset her. And someone goes, oh, I thought there had been an allergy issue. And the mom said, no, can we just agree not to send things like Oreos, chocolate, and candy so the kids aren't comparing lunches? I know. Oh, no. And the one mom goes, I mean, I sent the Oreos. And she goes, oh, would you mind not sending them again? And the mom's name, Charlotte, goes, why? She goes, oh, well, my girl was really upset. I think it would be easier if we're all consistent. And someone goes, oh, you're trying to control what everybody packs, though. And it just went on. So now this mom put it to a song, and she put it up on Instagram like a dummy. And she's like, I'm debating moving my daughter from this school.
10: Oh my gosh.
0: Why don't you debate deleting your whole account, you bored ass woman? Oh my gosh. People like you are part of the problem. Women like you, broads like you, are why I hated the mom's group chats. So I'm like the Winona in Heathers. Okay. I just can't with this. I have never been the mom who's been in the group chats like, I'm not that mom. I don't know that. Maybe it's because I'm a boy mom. I don't know. But I will have to tell you this. So we had at our school, not only did we have all the moms group chats, but then we had the boy moms and then the girl moms. And the girl moms would get like 200 messages every day. And the boy moms maybe once every other couple weeks. Because we know where it's at. I'm just saying. All right. Today in Stupidity came.
11: All right. You took it last segment, but it was that Mikey Sherrill, New Jersey's governor. Can we play this again? It's cut 13. Let's just play this and just highlight it.
12: It's easier to get an AR-15 in the United States than it is to get an abortion.
11: Oh, I went to Walgreens the other day. I couldn't get an AR-15, but yeah. I saw a lot of Plan B available.
0: Yeah,
11: which is weird.
0: I mean, I don't know what she's talking about. It's always these people who've never ever purchased any.
11: Yeah.
0: Thing like that at all. I get it. So one of the things, because we ran out of time today, but one of the things we're going to start on Monday is this exploration of data centers. So this is something that you're going to want to turn into, because we're going to look at all of the myths around the data centers, where these narratives began emerging, and the actual real stories of data centers and communities. 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That starts Monday, so you don't want to miss. 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
17: From ABC News, I'm Brian Clark. The trade war with Canada reignited at midnight when 50% tariffs on $20 billion worth of Canadian products took effect after last-minute talks broke down. Canadian Prime Minister Mark Carney blamed the U.S. for what he said were unfair last-minute changes. He also says that Canada will retaliate. Hours earlier, President Trump had suspended tariffs on beef imports in an attempt to lower beef prices. There's been some political blowback, says ABC Washington Bureau Chief Rick Klein.
18: People that raise beef live in a couple of places that are pretty red, but people that consume beef live everywhere. But it has been striking to see Republican senators, very loyal Republican senators, saying this is not what Republicans voted for, this is not what Trump voters voted for, and that people, yes, they want cheaper beef, they want to be able to afford groceries, but they don't want to do it by hurting the domestic cattle industry.
17: In Myrtle Beach, South Carolina, Friday night, President Trump reacted to the order from Chief Justice John Roberts that temporarily allows construction to continue on the White House ballroom.
19: I just want to thank the Supreme Court and the Chief Justice, and we have a ruling that it's proceed. When they say proceed, I think that's a good thing.
17: It's a temporary stay of an appeals court ruling that blocked construction. The Justice Department agreed to settle a case against a prominent social media company.
20: The Justice Department and TikTok have agreed to a $400 million settlement in a case that claimed TikTok violated child privacy laws. It marks one of the largest recoveries ever obtained in a case like this, with TikTok agreeing to pay $300 million immediately and another $100 million after an order vacating a prior consent decree has been filed. The DOJ first sued the company in 2024, claiming TikTok stored, collected, and processed data from children on the platform without getting parental consent. Mike Dubosky, ABC News.
17: The DOJ said TikTok has made strides in efforts to comply. 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
17: All 8 people aboard a small plane were killed when it crashed on its second attempt to land in heavy fog at a remote military airport in Alaska, says ABC's Alex Stone.
22: We know that they were on IFR, instrument flight rules, because the weather was not good. They were flying on their instruments and not visually because it was foggy. Alaska's National Guard confirming there are no survivors. A charter company is called Security Aviation. The NTSB saying that the plane broke apart, but they don't know why it went down. They're sending a team of 6 now to the site to begin investigating.
17: A Texas court slashed the $50 million judgment against InfoWars founder Alex Jones over his false claims the 2012 Sandy Hook shooting was a hoax.
23: The Texas ruling does not affect the $1.4 billion judgment against Alex Jones in Connecticut, but it's still a victory for him after he was found liable for damages for claiming Sandy Hook was faked by the government to tighten gun laws. The unanimous opinion of the appeals court in Texas was that the parents of a 6-year-old victim of the shooting did not show evidence of harassment so egregious it would allow them to exceed the state's cap on damages. Sherry Preston, ABC News.
17: First week of testimonies concluded in the trial of Dwayne Keefe D. Davis, who's charged with orchestrating the 1996 killing of Tupac Shakur. Jurors Friday heard a 2009 interview Davis gave to Las Vegas detectives. Prosecutors say his comments show his role in the killing. Davis says he was lying to sell books. I'm Brian Clark, ABC News.
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1: All right, thank you, Scott Shannon, and thanks to all of you for being with us. 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It's 800-941-SEAN if you want to join us. I get attacked probably on a daily basis. If you are a public figure, it goes with the territory. I am used to that part. I get more angry when friends of mine, and I mean friends of mine, are unfairly attacked. And then it's personal for me. It's not personal, you know, like you have keyboard warriors, you know, living in their parents' basement in their underwear or naked. You know, they just drop their bombs every 5 seconds on some social media platform. I don't read it. I don't care. They're meaningless to me. All of you in this audience that make this show possible, make my TV show possible, my podcast possible, I'm indebted to you because I get to do what I love. And I have friends of mine that I know their true character. I know who they are in their heart. They don't have to agree with me politically, but we are friends. And in one sense, you know, my next guest is like a brother to me. That's how deeply I feel about him. My love is real for this guy. And, you know, the sense that, you know, we have a deep, abiding, real friendship that developed many years ago. We don't agree on some political things, and we have some fun fights, and then we move on. I admire what he has done with his life, how he's overcome adversity. He's been on my podcast, and he had a very tough childhood growing up. I won't give you all the details now because it's not relevant. And then I saw an unfair attack against Stephen A. Smith this weekend by what's a group called the National Association of Black Journalists. And you read the headlines that he gets an F from this group. And he, you know, accusing him of a pattern of disparaging African-American women, black women. And he got a thumbs down, whatever that means. He has been critical of the likes of Jasmine Crockett, who has said a lot of crazy stuff.

0: and Joy Reid, who said a lot more crazy stuff. I can play it all for you on this show. And he calls balls and strikes. He tells me what he doesn't like about Donald Trump. He tells me what he doesn't like about Democratic socialists. He thinks Democrats are destroying themselves. He thinks Donald Trump needs to not let every thought in his head come out. He's just blunt, and we just respect each other. And he joins us now. I am more angry about this than you are. Now, I know what you said. And, you know, they attacked you, and then you responded very, very quickly. And you said, okay, if this is what you want to do, you all started something, and I'm going to respond. And I want to give you the opportunity to, but I think it's unfair. You said in your ex post, this is the epitome of Christmas arriving early. If the at NABG wants to call folks out, fine. You had your turn. Now mine is coming. Now, and make no mistake, I'm coming. Let's see who really deserves a thumbs down award when it comes to the black community after I say my piece. Remember, you asked for it. I've shut my mouth for years. Now you all started something. Now, I could tell a lot of stories about you, your kindness, your generosity, how you give back to minority communities. I could start listing chapter and verse, but I don't think you're going to want me to, because you do that stuff privately, and you do that stuff out of the goodness of your heart, and you do that stuff because you know you're blessed. I'm sorry that this happened to you, because it's unfair, it's untrue, and it's an injustice, and I don't like injustices.
1: Well, I appreciate all that. Thank you for saying that. I think it's all accurate, what you just said. It's a bunch of BS. And I did my, you know, my show, Straight Shooter with Stephen A. on my YouTube channel, and I addressed it. It's a bunch of BS. There's no truth to what they were saying. And I went a step further. I said, let's call it what it is. I said, we've got a whole bunch of folks out there, you know, who are liberal thinking, and you've got the liberal mob, as some people like yourself and others will call it, that have targeted me. And as far as I'm concerned, this is the latest foray into that. I don't think there's any question about it. This person, this president of the NABJ, Miss Haynes is her name, Erin Haynes. I've never met her. I don't know her. I got no heads up about what they were thinking or why. And this notion that I've disparaged black women, I was raised by five black women. The greatest mother on earth, who passed away in 2017, God rest her soul. You know how I felt about her. My four older sisters, 10 nieces, 2 daughters. I've been around black women all my life. I have 6 black women working for me. My financial advisor is a black woman. My lawyer is a black woman. My accountant is a black woman. I don't know what they're talking about. And so when they say these kind of things that they have said, it's utterly ridiculous. And I think that when you look at it, they didn't give any examples, but we know based on what we've witnessed over the last year or so that, you know, they've had issues with some of the things that I have said about some of these folks. And I'm like, okay, let's go. Let's go down the list. Jasmine Crockett, you go on the airwaves and you call the president a piece of bleep. And I said, how is that going to help your constituents? You're in Texas. This ain't California or New York. They ain't going for that down there. That's not going to help you. What happened in the aftermath of all of that? She lost. Tellerico is the senatorial candidate for the Democratic Party in the state of Texas, with an opportunity to represent 31 million people as opposed to 766,000, which she had in her district. Michelle Obama, you know, I've raved about this woman for many, many years. I think that she's absolutely phenomenal. And I said, hey, I think she could run for president and she would win. She sits up there, she calls First Take a reality show or whatever. I said, well, you know what? That's fine. But while you brought your name into the equation, allow me to say that I always had a problem during the campaign with you saying a vote for Trump was a vote against women. And I said, wait a minute. What about those who are pro-life? What about those who ain't thinking about Planned Parenthood and instead they're thinking about the economy or immigration or safety in the streets? When people go to the polls, you know, they vote for somebody based on their own individual interests, right, wrong, or otherwise. That's how an electorate operates. You know, we bring up, you know, Kamala Harris. I said, hey, We're talking about how the Democratic, you know, the Republican Party, the GOP, is a threat to democracy. Well, y'all bypassed the primary. Giff wrapped the Democratic nomination to her for the presidency of the United States. And then she went on a View, and Sonny Houston asked her the question, would you do anything differently? Have you seen anything differently from the Biden administration that you would think do differently? And she says, no, I can't think of anything, not one thing that I would do differently. In the middle of a migrant crisis with folks crossing the borders in the millions. I said, that's not going to get it done. You're going to lose. And what happened? She lost. And so I'm pointing out these things and pointing out stuff that has happened. And I'm like, whether you agree or disagree, fine. Where does misogyny come in? Where does disrespect and disparaging come in? How do you say and that I'm doing that? I don't get that. And last but not least, I made sure to make it very, very clear. I started my career at the New York Daily News as a high school reporter. I got the job at the Philadelphia Inquirer because of a job fair at the NABJ conference in 1994. I have religiously been a contributor to the organization, its sports task force, the job fairs. I brought First Take, which is a nationally televised show, to the NABJ over the last 2 years in Chicago and then in Cleveland. And the year that I don't show up there this year, because I'm enrolling my daughter in the college, I get a thumbs down award. And conveniently, it's after all of this stuff is happening where I'm interviewing Byron Donald, or I'm interviewing Jim Jordan, or I'm interviewing Tom Cotton, or a host of other GOP and Republican members. But Sean, I've had my show on POTUS, Sirius XM, POTUS Radio, every Wednesday night from 6 to 8 p.m. Eastern Standard Time on POTUS Channel 124. Since September 17th, I've had it. I've had 60 political guests, Sean. 30 Republicans, 30 Democrats. Because I'm a registered independent. Sean Hannity is a very dear friend of mine. We don't agree on much politically. We argue about this stuff all the time. Mark Bitt.
0: He calls me crazy all the time.
1: Okay, I told you crazy. I think you're nuts. We go to all the but we're friends. And I'm sitting there going like, what are you talking about? So in the end, what it comes down to is, you don't want me to give the other side a fair shake. You don't want me to listen to what other people's views are. You don't want me to, quote unquote, platform anybody else whose ideological tilt may be different than what they believe I should be parroting. Well, guess what? As a journalist organization, you ain't supposed to be making that call. You're supposed to be objective, right down the middle. And when you consider what I've achieved in my career on September 29th, I am being inducted into the Broadcast Cable Hall of Fame. And 5 weeks before I'm to be inducted as one of the most accomplished journalists and broadcasters in this nation's history, the National Association for Black Journalists give me a thumbs down award. You can't make it up. You can't make it up.
0: You know, one of the things that is most interesting to me about you is you want to vote Democrat. You're very open about it. You're independent, but you lean a little more Democrat.
1: Correct.
0: And, you know, we have talked about, like, the DSA. I mean, there's all these stories out there today, and I've covered them extensively. One lady wants to legalize stealing, you know, in New York, one of those members. And they have their crazy agenda, you know, eliminate the Senate. We no longer get to choose the president. They pack the courts. Amnesty for illegals, abolish the borders. This is all on their website. Abolish ICE, end all deportations, defund the Department of War, pretty dumb. Eliminate cash bail, abolish prisons, abolish police, a wealth tax, Green New Deal, public ownership of corporations. If people would listen to you, Bill Maher, Mark Penn, later we'll have Doug Schoen on this program, and Joe Manchin and John Fetterman and others, your guy, the only reason this election could be close, historically it never is in a midterm, is because they are nuts. And I think Americans are going to, you know, run from this, and the polls show it. 60+% of Democrats like socialism over capitalism. 18% only like capitalism. you know, this is crazy stuff. So, you know, you're talking about calling balls and strikes.

0: Yes. Your sister saved you. You know, the community saved you. Your parents saved you. I don't look at skin color. You and I have talked about that, too. Neither one of us do. We believe God created all of us. The same God created you and me. That's it. I've been anyone that is a white nationalist or anti-Semite. I want nothing to do with morons. And people say a lot of dumb stuff now.
1: I tell people all the time, one of the arguments that you and I once got into was when we talked about skin color, and I had to explain to you. I said, Sean, I do look at it, but just because I look at it doesn't mean that it defines how I'm going to judge people accordingly. I notice differences, but all differences ain't bad. And it's okay for somebody to hold on to their ethnicity and whatever belief system comes with that, to sit up there and decide or how you feel or what you believe, as long as it's fair-minded and it's fact-based. And it's more fact than feelings. And I think that when you talk about the DSA, for example, you've got people out here that are Democrats. It's no way. I am a black man raised in the streets of New York City, and I'm here to tell you something that the Democrats don't want folks to know, that most people don't want folks to know. I don't care how often black folks have been voting for the Democratic Party, particularly since civil rights legislation in 1964 and the voting rights in 1965. Most black households have been conservative. Now, you might go to the polls and vote differently, but the conservative view.
0: Well, I'm going to add one thing, and we're going to continue this discussion on TV tonight. How are government schools doing in predominantly minority neighborhoods? Not very well on average. How are they doing with law and order and safety and security? Not very well. Maybe we'll pick up on that point tonight. All I can say is, you know, you are a good man, Stephen A. Smith. This is unjustified. This is not fair. This was a cheap shot. And I'm sorry. I wish people knew your heart the way I did. And I just want people to know you have my undying support. You're a friend. You're a brother. I love you.
1: I appreciate it. And
0: you didn't say I love you back, just for the record.
1: I love you.
0: Just saying.
1: You know that. Never.
0: Stephen A. Smith. We'll see you tonight. 800-941-LINDA. Is that awful or what? Awful.
2: It's awful.
0: We've known him for decades.
3: America listens to Sean Hannity, and he's on right now.
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11: All right, we're going to get to your calls coming up. 800-941-SHAWN, our number if you want to be a part of the program. Linda, how long have we known Steve and I? How long have we known this guy?
12: Over 20 years, at least.
11: I don't say I love you to a lot of guys. It's not the way people think. But, I mean, the guy's an amazing man. Amazing character. Democrats had half a brain. They'd listen to him and Bill Maher and Joe Manchin and John Fetterman. Now, because I want conservatives to win, I'm kind of glad they're not. Let the crazies run the party, and then, you know, we can stay in power with a little luck and a little commitment from everyone listening.
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11: you know, born on America's darkest day, 9/11/01. The Tunnel to Towers Foundation, they have been helping American heroes ever since. Heroes like U.S. Army Sergeant Mario Nelson. He served in the National Guard and then volunteered at Ground Zero after the 9/11 attack. Later, Mario enlisted full-time in the Army, was deployed to Iraq, and then Mario sadly made the ultimate sacrifice. He was killed by a rocket-propelled grenade. Sadly, Mario left behind his wife, Mecca, their daughter, Mia, and after his death, Mecca began helping others heal from grief and trauma, and the Tunnel to Towers Foundation recognized the sacrifice of this family and were able, because of your generosity, to provide Mecca and Mia with a mortgage-free home. 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
2: ABC News, I'm Brian Clark. Canadian Prime Minister Mark Carney's vowing retaliation after new U.S. tariffs on Canadian goods went into effect at midnight. The 50% tariffs apply to $20 billion worth of Canadian products. Earlier Friday, President Trump said he would waive a tariff on imported beef for 90 days in order to reduce consumer prices. But American ranchers are not happy. The National Cattlemen's Beef Association's head lobbyist Ethan Lane said,
3: "So we have a lot of frustrated producers today. A lot of folks that feel like this isn't what they voted for. They voted for a president they thought was going to be giving them limited government, right, and free markets."
2: Chief Justice John Roberts temporarily allowed construction to resume on the White House ballroom, issuing a temporary stay of a lower court order that blocked construction because the president did not get congressional approval. Indiana Governor Mike Braun has asked the federal government for a disaster declaration after the devastating flooding in the state. This is...
4: Summer is here in the Rose City. 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
2: There are a lot of Democrats now, the

0: list gets longer every day that are speaking out against the radicalism that has now taken over their party, with the exception of elected Democrats, which I keep making that distinction. They don't want to make the distinction. Eliminate the Senate, who chooses a president, not you. The judiciary, pack the courts, amnesty for illegals, abolish borders, deportations, abolish ICE, defund the Department of War, eliminate cash bail, abolish prisons, police, wealth tax, confiscation, cradle to grave, womb to tomb, communism, to each according to their need, from each according to their ability, own corporations, that public ownership of them all. We saw this on display again this weekend. You had this crazy, elected official in New York, Emily Gallagher is her name, declaring that shoplifters have a right to steal, items like soap and toothpaste from drugstores without getting arrested. And she suggested shoplifting should be legalized. A lot of good that's going to work out for the people that actually paid for it and opened a store, and those stores will no longer remain open. And it just gets worse and worse. DSA offering a tribute to Fidel Castro on his 100th birthday. A majority of Democrats now favor, this DSA socialism over capitalism. 60% of Democratic Party members support socialism, compared to only 18% that view it negatively. It's never worked, ever. Rasmussen poll finds that most voters reject the policies backed by the DSA. I think this is going to be front and center in this coming election cycle. I know Bernie Sanders and AOC plan to team up with Al Sharpton for their March on Washington. There's just example after example after example. And, why is it Bill Maher? Why is it Joe Manchin? Why is it, Van Jones and Rahm Emanuel and, all these other people that are saying this is crazy? And Stephen A. Smith, who was on, earlier. What are they doing here? The rise of anti-Semitism in this party is very, very real. But if you have a more positive view of socialism, you don't understand the founding of this country by any way, shape, manner, or form. Let me give examples. You have this DSA co-chair referring to communists as highly obscure historical strains. I don't know what she's saying here, but let me play it for you.
1: Number one, is it insulting to you guys when they call you a communist? Like, do you both are, obviously I know you both also have independent voices, but do you consider yourself communist? Number one. And then number two, I think once again, when they ask you, what is the difference between communism and DSA? Like, what is that difference? Just so our listeners understand.
2: Yeah, we have a big tent within DSA. We have people from all sorts of strains of thought on the left. Really, like everything from kind of social democrats to highly obscure historical strains that I sometimes struggle to understand. But that's okay, right? And that's a part of the beauty of this Big Ten organization. And what we're working on together is figuring out how to consolidate and come together under this banner of democratic socialism.
0: And that's Megan Romer. And again, she says Cubans have access to their democracy in a way that we don't, in response to if she thinks Cuba's a dictatorship. The people of Cuba talk to anybody in South Florida, in Miami, the Cuban American community, some of the greatest people that we have in our country. And I've been down there many times. I have such admiration. They know what hell is like because they all got in these broken down, dilapidated, rickety boats and shark infested waters, risking their lives to get the hell out of there because life was unsustainable. And the poverty there now is worse than it's ever been. But no, Cubans have access to democracy, she says. I mean, this is craziness.
3: Do you believe that Cuba is a dictatorship, Megan?
2: I believe that Cubans have access to their democracy in a way that we do not. For example, I think the Families Code was just sort of an incredible demonstration of popular democracy. And also, no, they don't have multi-party elections, which is a real problem. I also think we don't have access to our Constitution in ways that are really problematic. We're on like 50 years of the ERA not being passed. 50 years. It's been since the 70s.
0: Now, you have this other guy, Ashiq Sadiq, the DSA co-chair, pressed by Jorge Ramos on if Cuba, Venezuela, Nicaragua are

0: dictatorships. I mean, these people don't want to say the obvious. Of course they are. Listen.
1: What's your relationship with these countries? Do you believe that Cuba, Venezuela, Nicaragua, that they are dictatorships?
2: For us, expanding democracy, the small d democratic part of democratic socialism, is core to what we stand for and what our vision for the world. We want to expand democracy in the electoral system. We want to expand democracy in our workplaces through labor unions and in our communities. So that's a core part of what we're doing.
1: Is Cuba a dictatorship for you?
2: I think in the United States, it's hard for us to judge other countries being dictatorships when we have Donald Trump as president, when basic voting rights are under attack in the U.S., validated by the Supreme Court just a few months ago. I think we have a lot of work to do in the United States to make sure we have a democracy.
1: Let me go back to Cuba. Do you think Cuba is a dictatorship?
2: There are things that the Cuban people themselves would want to change in their own system, but it's hard to do that when the blockade is such a severe, it's strangling their economy. And this is U.S. policy to make the economy green.
0: All right, joining us now is old friend of the program, friend for a long time, Doug Schoen. He's been a prominent Clinton Democrat back in the day, lawyer, political analyst. And okay, so this is the new world of the Democratic Party. Only one Democrat is speaking out publicly, elected Democrat. Now, other Democrats like yourself and Mark Penn and the people that I mentioned, they're critical. Where's Chuck Schumer? Where's Hakeem Jeffries? Where are the are there any normal Democrats left, or is there silence, you know, agreement?
3: He said to Abdul El-Sayed, "You don't have to like me. You just have to win." And basically, I believe, and others believe, that the DSA are not Democrats. They're using the Democratic Party to advance a collectivist and socialist agenda. The Democrats are trying to pretend that they're all sort of strains of left, which I reject for the reasons showing you so eloquently said at the outset of this segment.
0: I mean, can you possibly vote for a guy like El-Sayed? And I have played the clips of El-Sayed and his BFF, Hassan Piker, over and over and over again. The streets will run red with the blood of capitalists and landlords, his best friend said. And on top of the things that he said, I mean, I can go through all of it with you. And I'm just sitting here, you know, bewildered by the fact he is now your Senate candidate in Michigan. I think I know the answer to this question. I don't think you could ever vote for that guy.
3: I know. I'd vote, if I voted in Michigan, I'd vote for Mike Rogers. It's a pretty easy vote to cast, even though I want Democratic control, but not Democratic socialist influence or certainly control of my party or my Senate or House caucus. I think this is abhorrent and something we have to fight back against.
0: Now, what do you do in a case like Maine? I mean, your Democratic Party defended every single allegation against Plattner until it finally got down to rape and a woman specifically saying that. In this case, now an eyewitness says he saw Troy Jackson, Plattner's replacement, slap his girlfriend on top of the allegations that he threw, that he has a vicious temper, threw a water bottle at a colleague while serving in the Maine legislature. I mean, could you vote for that guy?
3: No, I could not vote for him. I wanted Nariv Shah, who I think ran second for governor, a healthcare moderate Democrat, to be the nominee. And why they chose this Troy Jackson, who has been called Plattner Light, maybe he's Plattner similar, I don't know. But I couldn't vote for him either. And I don't think most right-thinking people who have been Democrats would and can vote for a man like Jackson or, obviously, Abdul El-Sayed.
0: Look, I feel the same way. I mean, there are fringe groups, I call it the new woke right, that are virulently, in my view, anti-Semitic or white nationalist. I want no part of those people. I won't platform them. I want nothing to do with them. And I will never have anything to do with them, but they're not running as candidates. You know, what would you do in Texas? You got a guy, I call him Six Gender Tellerico. He claims that there is not two genders. I only know of two. If you know what the other four are, he says there are six. He says God is non-binary. All these years as a Christian, Doug, I've been saying, you know, our Father in heaven. He says he's running a vegan campaign in a cattle state. He's against, you know, oil production in a oil state. And on top of that, he's championing the rights of men to play women's sports and the championing the rights of, you know, men to biological men to have access to abortion. I can't figure that one out either.
3: Yeah, Sean, I have real problems with Tyler Rico. I also have problems with Ken Paxton. I'm not quite sure what I would do, but most likely that would be a race I would take a pass on.
0: Maybe you stay home and have a beer if you lived in Texas. Is that what he's saying?
3: That wouldn't be a bad way to spend the day.
0: All right, quick break. Right back. More with Democrat Doug Schoen. Like other Democrats, except for elected ones that have no courage, saying that the, you know, communist socialist movement and the takeover of the party is very troubling to him. More with him on the other side. Then your call's coming up, 800-941-SHAWN this Monday.
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0: right, our final moments with Doug Schoen. And remember, he was a Clinton guy. But, you know, Clinton said the era of big government's over, the end of welfare as we know it. You're not hearing that from these DSA lunatics. So it's frustrating to me that the silence to me has been deafening. And this seems to be an environment of fear, except for people like yourself. Mark Penn has taken it on. Some former Obama people have taken it on. Some former, you know, former Clinton people. Bill Maher has taken it on. Joe Manchin has taken it on. And then John Fetterman gets abused because he's the only elected official that takes it on. It seems like the level of fear that this is now the old Democratic Party, and they dare not criticize it for fear that they will be primaried, like the way Mamdani got three incumbent Democrats off the ticket to replace him with these lunatics.
1: That's exactly right. I mean, Sean, we've talked about this in the past, but the left is virulent with their criticism. They do not in any way countenance any deviation from their philosophy, and they clearly have intimidated what is left of the mainstream moderate Democratic Party into this big tent strategy, which to me is capitulation to a brand of politics that is literally contrary to everything, as you said before, we've been brought up to believe and revere.
0: See, I think that people like Chuck Schumer, for example, or Hakeem Jeffries, for example, they're minority leaders, I argue, in name only. A long time ago, I was saying that Nancy Pelosi was speaker in name only and that AOC was the real leader in the House. I don't think I turned out to be wrong. Polly Market had her leading as the leading candidate for the 2028 presidential election. And I do believe that is the brain trust. I do believe this Fight the Oligarchy tour was Bernie handing the mantle to AOC. But I, regardless of Schumer's silence, regardless of that, I think that he's gone anyway. I think Hakeem Jeffries, you know, won't be leader anyway. Am I wrong?
1: The left will be in charge, whether titularly it's Hakeem Jeffries or somebody else. Similarly, in the Senate, if it's Schumer or somebody else, the far left, if the Democrats take control, will be the balance of power. And that, to me, is cataclysmic.
0: Yeah. I mean, how does a party recover from, 250 DSA candidates since 2019, 40 more on the ballot this year. That's a lot of people, Doug.

0: It's too many people as far as I'm concerned. And they are neither Democrats, as I know the party, nor are they willing to compromise, engage in dialogue. And they have, as you said before, quite comprehensively, an agenda that is antithetical to both capitalism and the way our democracy and federal system is organized.
1: To me, it's just crazy. I mean, you can have disagreements. I mean, we've had disagreements over the years, but not about crazy. I mean, this is insane. We do always appreciate you being on, you know, one of the few honest Democrats left, I guess, at this point. And I think their lack of moral clarity and their cowardice is going to hurt them in the end. But we'll see over time. You never know. You never know. That's why I tell people, you better get out and vote until the votes are counted. You better defeat these people or else they will change this country. It will be unrecognizable. Doug Schoen, thank you, my friend.
0: Thank you, Sean.
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1: Now, we all see the rise of anti-Semitism worldwide. 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
11: From ABC News, I'm Brian Clark. Hockey sticks may be getting more expensive. They are one of the goods that's subject to a 50% tariff. So overall, President Trump's imposed tariffs on $20 billion worth of Canadian products. Those tariffs took effect at midnight as Canada's Prime Minister Mark Carney vowed retaliation. Earlier Friday, President Trump

0: listen, I don't support the DSA agenda as has been articulated by the DSA itself.
1: Yeah, we have a big tent within DSA. We have people from all sorts of strains, really, like everything from kind of social democrats to you know, highly obscure historical strains.
2: There are people who can be thrown in jail simply for having a biological need.
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1: All right, hour two, Sean Hannity Show, 800-941-SEAN is our number if you want to be a part of the program. 77 days till this, what I am saying, is the most important midterm in our lifetime by a long shot, by the way. It's not even a close call with all the lunatics on the left that are out there running. Latest example, Cliff Connolly. He is a member of the DSA's National Political Committee, admitting that he hates our Constitution.
2: It's of the DSA caucuses that believe in democracy as an end goal, Mug is the only one that sees revolution as a necessity to get there. And of the caucuses in DSA that see the necessity of revolution, we're the only ones that see democracy as the end goal. So the two things that we're famous for is our commitment to a program and our hatred of the United States Constitution. And what the program does is it gives us a roadmap to revolution, and it gives us the obstacle that we finally will have to get over to have a revolution, which is the United States Constitution, the basis of the United States government.
1: So if you listen to the legacy media mob, if you listen to the punditry class, if you read the mainstream media, you know, you'll never know that your prescription drug prices have dropped dramatically. You'll never know. You'll never hear the story about, oh, the border's been completely closed off after four straight years of, you know, open borders, in spite of the big lie that the borders are closed and borders secure. You won't hear that Donald Trump did prevent the world from having to deal with a nuclear armed Iran. You won't get the real strength of the economy. For example, recently released GDP estimates for the second quarter show, you know, real growth in the economy compared to contraction during the Biden years. Is it everything we want? Are gas prices too high as a result of stopping Iran from becoming a nuclear power? Yeah, that has had an impact. But you're never going to hear it. And what's fascinating to this is the Democratic Party is now taken over by extremists. They're not going to tell you that part either. They're not going to tell you, they're not going to play for you in their own words the things that they're saying, their supporters are saying. So you kind of have to take it upon yourself if you're me and my job is to do the work that, you know, you're too busy doing other jobs to do, and to look at what we are facing in the midterm. Now, historical trends would favor the party that is out of power. That would be the Democratic Party in this particular case. And if you look at what are we really, you know, how many seats are we viewing as toss-up seats? You know, for example, in the Senate, you know, I think the most important races that we've got to pay attention to is we've got to win Michigan. We've got to win Iowa. Alaska, the Democrats thought they were clever by putting another Dan Sullivan. We have a current Senator Dan Sullivan on the ballot. Ohio is more competitive than I would like. I think once Texas becomes aware of Telefrico and Mr. Six Gender, I don't think that's going to be much of a race. Troy Jackson is basically Graham Plattner 2.0 based on everything I'm reading about him and hearing about him. So I think that's going to be a problem. And then I'm kind of on the sidelines looking at New Hampshire as it relates to the House of Representatives. Look, I think that, you know, Republicans, you know, have to win 20 seats that are up for grabs. If they really, if it was a great year for them, you know, they could get as many as 27 based on what I see. But, you know, it's very hard when you're going up against a machine, and the machine is the legacy media mob. The machine, and that is a powerful contribution that the legacy media will always favor the Democrats. And you're never going to see a good poll on Donald J. Trump. You know, John McLaughlin is joining us now. He's with McLaughlin and Associates. And, you know, one of the things that he has done his entire career is he has been a pollster for very polarizing political figures, from Jesse Helms to Prime Minister Netanyahu, another person not easy to poll. Donald Trump, not easy to poll. I mean, if you look at 2024, for example, You never would have believed the outcome based on the polls of the legacy media mob. But for John and for Matt Towery of Insider Advantage and Robert Cahaly of Trafalgar, and, you know, I don't even know who Atlas is, but they did a good job this past presidential cycle. Rasmussen, they generally do a pretty good job. That's about it. So you're going to be fed with disinformation. So what does it mean? Where do we stand 77 days out of this midterm? It's important to get a snapshot before Labor Day, important to get a snapshot after Labor Day. And then it's important that you all hear my admonition and tell all your friends how important this is, because they don't want to just make changes on the fringes. They want to uproot our Constitution. You just heard this, you know, that they don't like our Constitution. And we've been playing telling you about the extremism of El Sayed, his BFF, Hassan Piker, El Tellerico, six gender, God is non-binary, you know, championing the rights of biological men to play women's sports and have access to abortion. This is nuts. We've been telling you about the temper of Troy Jackson in Maine. We've been telling you about the antics they're playing in Alaska, and we keep going through it. So you at least it's going to take, you know, it's going to take all of us combined to educate people that are, you know, as Rush used to say, low information voters. Anyway, John McLaughlin, sir, how are you?
3: It's a pleasure to be with you again, Sean. And, you know, you brought back fond memories of all the voter suppression media polls where, remember the Hillary lock in 2016? And even on Election Day, you and I were speaking, and I was like, they got to count the votes. Donald Trump is going to win. And I said it on your show before that you said, who's going to win? And I was like, the Thursday before, I think I said on your show, I said Trump was going to win. And people thought we were crazy. But the media does this on purpose. And just like in 2024, whether it's, you know, President Kamala Harris, they know that they have a midterm election that depends on turnout. In 2024, 155 million voters came out. Trump won the popular vote with 77 million. In 2018, you had a turnout of 118 million for the midterm. In 2022, you had a turnout of 112 million for the midterm. They are hoping that Trump voters will stay home. And if they can convince them the Republicans can't win Congress, that's what could happen. And so your message is really important as we, you know, go into September and October.
1: So Republicans have two advantages that I think that Democrats are not factoring in. Well, three, if you factor in, it's at some point, it's got to penetrate the consciousness of the average individual of how crazy this party has become and how silent and how deafening the silence is of elected Democrats in taking on, you know, this radical democratic socialist movement. When I go through the list of what they believe, I'm not joking. I'm not kidding. You know, we now have this woman saying that stealing should be legalized. I didn't think I'd hear that in my lifetime, but here we go. That was a new one even for me. When they hear the radical positions, you know, what the DSA, they were praising Castro on their website the other day. Did you see that? Praising Castro, a thug, a murderer, a thief, who's created nothing but poverty and misery for the people in Cuba. Exactly. I mean, this is what now, and then where are the elected Democrats but for a guy by the name of John Fetterman saying, no, I don't want any part of this.
3: Right. And by the way, the key here is that you've got younger voters don't know what communism is. They don't know what socialism is. If you were born after 1989, you know, there's no recollection of the Berlin Wall, Soviet Union, Mao, Castro, etc. Their idea of socialism that they were taught was like Sweden. Sweden's in Europe has rejected socialism as one of the most conservative free market countries now in Europe. But the key thing here is, they wanted a referendum on Donald Trump. All this big government socialism is a reaction to Donald Trump's success. As he succeeds, the Democrat Party and the primary voters, the elites in the Democrat Party have gotten more deranged that Trump is winning with his blue-collar Republican Party. So they're hoping that those voters who elected Trump president won't come out. And we asked in our last poll, and that last national poll that we published, The generic ballot, the Democrats were ahead of 1,000 likely voters. They were ahead by 2 points, 46-44. However, when you frame the question, do you prefer a Republican who's a free market capitalist or a Democrat who's a big government socialist? The Republican then wins 49-36, 13 points, a 15-point turnaround. That's what the midterm convention has to be about. They need to frame that, because if that's the case, we then win with independents decisively. We gain 31 points with moderates. We pull even with Hispanic voters. We gain 12 points with blacks. We win among women. The Democrat Party needs to be portrayed as a big government socialist party. Newt Gingrich wrote a book about this a couple of years ago. This is where they were headed. And now they're there, and they're nominating these radical candidates who would forever change America, where they change our Constitution. They don't like that Donald Trump's cut taxes. They don't like that he deregulated businesses. They don't like the fact that he secured our borders. They don't like that he's made the military stronger, et cetera. They want to take that all apart and turn us into this big government socialist state.
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right, our final moments with John McLaughlin of McLaughlin and Associates. 77 days till this most important midterm in our lifetime right now. Literally, the entire country is hanging in the balance here. Okay, so you've got two ways to argue and persuade people to vote for you. One is you explain how radicalized these people are. We've been doing that with Troy Jackson, El Sayed, Six Gender Tellerico, et cetera. But then it's, the DSA website, it's still up there. I'm expecting them to take it down because they're going to want to hide who they really are. But praising Fidel Castro on what would have been his 100th birthday, or this lunatic DSA person in New York saying it should be legal and it should no longer be illegal to steal, or eliminating the Senate and the presidency and packing the courts and amnesty for illegals and abolishing borders and abolishing ICE and ending all deportations and defunding the Department of War, eliminating cash bail, abolishing prisons, abolishing police, a wealth tax, cradle to grave, womb to tomb, Green New Deal, and public ownership of corporations. I say it every day on purpose so that people will have this in their consciousness, so when they talk to their friends and their neighbors and their coworkers, they can tell them. Okay, so that is describing your opponent. To me, that should be enough, but maybe people want to know, well, is, I'm paying $4 a gallon for gasoline. I don't like paying $4 a gallon for gasoline. Why do we

0: have to go to Iran, because Iran would have become a nuclear power. And if you think things are bad now, they would have been, you know, that much worse. If they ever got a nuclear weapon, they would have held the world hostage and probably used it eventually and killed how many, God knows how many people.
1: Right. Or shut down.
0: So what's the case you would make?
1: I would say that it's, by the way, the Republicans need to play offense. When the Democrats say they're for affordability and lowering prices, well, we need to remind people that every Democrat in the House and Senate voted for the largest tax increase in history when they wanted to kill the Trump tax cuts, when they wanted no tax on, when they voted against no tax on tips, no tax on overtime, no Social Security tax credits, they voted against that. They wanted to raise taxes by $2,000 about on every taxpayer. And Republicans instead ought to be pushing for new tax cuts. Like the idea in our polling, indexing capital gains. Americans support that 62-16. The idea of increasing the exemption to sell your home, to doubling it. It's 52-28. They support that, and also collapsing the tax bracket from 7 to 5, where people under 200,000 pay only 12% federal taxes. They support that 68%. Republicans need to put those up for votes. That, by the way, they should put up a vote condemning the DSA platform. The DSA platform is un-American. It's anti-capitalist. It's anti-free enterprise. It's for bigger government. They'll put that platform in front of the House and ask them to vote. And
0: I agree. I actually agree with that. Last question, exit question. Who's going to win the midterms, House, Senate?
1: Talk to me after the midterm convention. If the Republicans play offense, they will keep the House and they will keep the Senate. If the Republicans sit back and play defense, where the Democrats have a referendum on Donald Trump who's not on the ballot, then we got a problem. Republicans need to use that midterm convention in Dallas to play offense and put the Democrats back on their heels.
0: All right. Appreciate it. John McLaughlin. Thank you, sir. 800-941-SEAN. 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
9: CBC News. I'm Brian Clark. The U.S. and Canada are blaming each other for a breakdown in trade negotiations. And since no deal was reached before midnight, the U.S. has now imposed new tariffs on some Canadian goods. ABC's Stephen Portnoy explains from Washington.
10: The U.S. is now imposing a 50% tariff on more than $20 billion worth of Canadian imports. This will affect only about 5% of cross-border trade, but the new duties will hit a long list of products, including beer, whiskey, milk and cheese, building materials, hockey sticks, and tongue depressors.
9: As the midterms approach, the president and vice president were on the campaign trail Friday. President Trump in Myrtle Beach, South Carolina for Republican Senator Darlene Graham. Vice President Vance was in his hometown in Ohio. The Department of Justice said that TikTok has agreed to pay a $400 million settlement to end a 2024 lawsuit that alleged the company was violating federal children's privacy laws. This is ABC News.
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0: He never stops working for the good of the country. Sean Hannity with behind-the-scenes information on today's breaking news. Hannity is on right now. All right, so everybody's talking about socialism and communism. And, you know, for example, we have Megan Romer. I mean, this reminds me of Michael Moore years ago. Michael Moore, you know, said how much better the Cuban healthcare system is than ours, which was obscene and absurd. Or the DSA website now putting up praise for Fidel Castro, a thug, a murderer that stole the land of people and created nothing but poverty and misery for the people in Cuba. I mean, we have similar stories out of Venezuela under Maduro and before him Chavez. I mean, it just utter disaster. A country that had so much in terms of wealth and natural resources, the people of Venezuela could have been living, you know, extravagant lives. Same with the people in Cuba. If you look at the, if you just look at the geography of Cuba and where it is, I mean, look how well Miami does in terms of tourism and how many people from all over the country go to Miami. Although it wouldn't be my first choice if I'm going to Florida, just saying, because I think there are a lot of other places that are nicer and less crowded. But anyway, people kind of like the scene part of it. And what's fascinating is the DSA is actually doubling down on this Michael Moore strategy. You have this head of the DSA, this Megan Romer, who we keep playing, saying that Cubans have access to their democracy in a way that we don't, in response to if she thinks Cuba is a dictatorship. Listen.
18: Do you believe that Cuba is a dictatorship, Megan?
19: I believe that Cubans have access to their democracy in a way that we do not. For example, I think the Families Code was just sort of an incredible demonstration of popular democracy. And also, no, they don't have multi-party elections, which is a real problem. I also think we don't have access to our Constitution in ways that are really problematic. We're on like 50 years of the ERA not being passed. 50 years. It's been since the 70s.
0: So, I mean, has anyone ever seen what the poverty in Cuba? It is so bad. And by the way, Cuba is on its last legs. Cuba is about to collapse. I think it'll happen probably within the next year is my prediction, but we'll see. Here's another DSA co-chair, Ashiq Sadiq, pressed by Jorge Ramos on if Cuba and Venezuela and Nicaragua are dictatorships. Listen.
18: What's your relationship with these countries? Do you believe that Cuba, Venezuela, and Nicaragua, that they are dictatorships?
20: For us, expanding democracy, the small-d democratic part of democratic socialism is core to what we stand for and what our vision for the world. We want to expand democracy in the electoral system. We want to expand democracy in our workplaces through labor unions and in our communities. So that's a core part of what we're doing.
18: Is Cuba a dictatorship for you?
20: I think in the United States, it's hard for us to judge other countries being dictatorships when we have Donald Trump as president, when basic voting rights are under attack in the U.S., validated by the Supreme Court just a few months ago. I think we have a lot of work to do in the United States to make sure we have a democracy.
18: Let me go back to Cuba. Do you think Cuba is a dictatorship?
20: There are things that the Cuban people themselves would want to change in their own system, but it's hard to do that when the blockade is such a severe. It's strangling their economy. And this is U.S. policy to make the economy scream.
0: I mean, the level of ignorance is so spectacular. It's fascinating. Even Jorge Ramos is not really a conservative. It's just like I can tell by the sound of his voice that he's thinking you're an idiot. Anyway, so you wonder, OK, this is their platform. This is that what they want. They're praising the DSA is praising Fidel Castro on their website. And now coming out, some of their members with, you know, we should be able to steal. They're attacking our Constitution. They want to eliminate the Senate and the presidency and how we choose presidents, pack the courts, amnesty for illegals. They want to abolish borders. They want to abolish ICE. They want to end all deportation. They want to defund the Department of War. Then, of course, you know, like every socialist experiment, I always say whatever ism it is, Marxism, statism, Leninism, communism, socialism, it doesn't matter the ism, the name, whatever manifestation it is brought on, it always ends the same way. And that is great promises that will never be fulfilled. Then, of course, the more poverty than when you started. Then you have these very, very powerful, you've empowered now a bunch of politicians to steal basically other people's money and confiscate it and distribute it and hand out basically the crumbs from the table to the American people. And in the process of false security that they're promising, you end up with none. And then you have to calculate how much freedom you lost in the process. Okay, but don't take my word for it. Joining us, Daniel DiMartino, fellow at the Manhattan Institute, immigrant from Venezuela, who came here to escape destitution, starvation of socialism under the dictatorship that has now fallen thanks to President Trump. And Xi Van Fleet, who survived communist China, also here with a warning in terms of how important this midterm is. I mean, they've lived it. They know better than most. Anyway, she has a book entitled Made in America, The Hidden History of How the U.S. Enabled Communist China and Created Our Greatest Threat. Pretty fascinating. Guys, welcome to the program. Daniel, start with you. Okay, we know where the DSA stands. We know what they're saying. We know what they would do if they ever got in power. What would your admonition and warning be to the American people, considering you've lived this experiment?
1: Yes. Well, thank you for having me again, Sean. And good to talk to you again as well. She, look, I think that I disagree in that you said that he was ignorant for saying that Cuba was not a dictatorship or not saying it. I don't think they're ignorant. I think they're not even allowed to say Cuba is a dictatorship, even if they think so, because I think they're funded by the Cuban regime. I think that if the DSA were ever to say, oh, you know, Cuba is a dictatorship, I think they wouldn't get their free trips to Cuba where they get all their training, that they go there several times a year. You know, it's all of these people of the DSA are rich kids who are lazy and don't have jobs. And that might sound like an exaggeration, but this just came out today. Gustavo, who's one of the socialists that Martha McCallum interviewed on her show not too long ago, also a co-chair of the DSA, turns out his parents own a pied-à-terre in Manhattan and are on the Mamdani list. I mean, it's like all the stereotypes of these people are confirmed day after day. They support foreign dictatorships. They all have rich parents, and none of them have real jobs. That is a real problem for us in America.
0: The promises are always lofty, and, you know, there's a demonization of successful people, rich people. But, you know, everything's going to be taken care of. I mean, the whole Green New Deal is, you know, government guaranteed child care, even child care for date night for couples, and government guaranteed healthy jobs. I'm sorry, healthy food and government guaranteed jobs and guaranteed, you know, government salaries and guaranteed government cradle to grave, womb to the tomb, you know, everything. And you don't have a worry in the world. You're saying, I mean, every single time it's been tried, those same promises are made every single time. What was the reality when you lived in Venezuela? Were those promises kept? Did the people live well? Did the people, you know, feel like their needs were taken care of?
1: Not at all. We became very poor. That's the truth. And, you know, my family was a middle class family, meaning we earned a couple thousand dollars a month in the early 2000s. And we went from that to making $100 a month in 2016. We had no water for many days of the week. We had no electricity in random times, blackouts. Now it's much worse. And crime skyrocketed because people didn't go to jail for crimes, which is exactly the agenda of the DSA here. And they're lying to Americans saying, oh, they just want these welfare programs. No, they want control over our lives, and they want to make us like Cuba and Venezuela, which is why they defend those regimes.
0: All right, Xi Van Fleet, let me ask you. You survived communist China. You wrote a book, Made in America, The Hidden History of How the U.S. Enabled Communist China and Created Our Greatest Threat. Okay, so how did you get out? You survived communist China. What was life like there?
21: Well, this is something I just can't believe. This lie of communism is good still attracted so many people. Why? It's human nature. Because people just want free stuff. That's how Chinese Communist Party got control of China, because they promised the peasants free land, free stuff. That's how we got into communism. And what they got? Starvation. And that is the memory of my childhood. Scarcity. And every day we think about the next meal. And actually, that's what they wanted. When you only thing you're concerned about every day is next meal. No one is thinking about revolution. And that is my experience with communism. It's control. Control how much food you can have, where you can live, who you can marry, whether you can have a job or whether you could go to college. Everything is in the hand of the state and of the party. And so one of the leaders that you are recorded earlier say that now we live in under the dictatorship of Trump. They have no idea what it is like to live under dictatorship. If he can say anything against the leader under dictatorship in China today, he would disappear. We don't know what just happened to them. Before in China, you will be in prison. Today, you will just simply disappeared. They need to learn history. That's what I've been doing since 2021, to educate American people what it is like to live under communism.
0: Do you think the American people fully understand it? Because I don't.
21: Well, they don't. Yeah, this is my experience in the past 5 years. Even many conservatives have no really understanding of what communism is about. If I have to use one word, it's control, total control. Why? That's why it's called totalitarianism. They control everything, control what you can, what you can think and what you can say, every part of your life. And that is really what's happening in China today. And they, Hassan Piker said, that's the model. That's the model? Really? If he is in China, he's a millionaire, he will be the target of the CCP. And he is so opinionated, he just might disappear one day if he see one thing wrong that displeases the party. And that's what China is really about.
0: Quick break, right back. What is life under communism really like? We'll continue with Daniel DiMartino, immigrant from Venezuela. Xi Van Fleet, who survived communist China. Maybe you should be paying attention to what the reality is, not the phony promises people make. We'll have more on the other side as we continue.
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0: All right, our final moments. What's it like to live under communism? Well, we continue with Daniel DiMartino. He is an immigrant from Venezuela. And Zivan Fleet, who survived communist China. Before you vote for a DSA candidate, you might want to hear their story. Daniel, I saw once, it was Jorge Ramos reporting, and he showed people in Venezuela. Venezuela has the greatest oil reserves in the entire world. People think it's the Middle East. It's not. America, the second largest energy reserves in the world. And we're the number one producer now of energy in the world. And what did we see? He showed people picking food out of a garbage truck. Is it that bad?
1: It's actually much worse, what I would say, Sean, because when Americans think of people eating from the garbage, they think of homeless people, they think of people who are mentally ill, really. And in Venezuela, it's not mentally ill people. It's fathers and mothers with their children who have jobs and who actually have a place to live, who are able-bodied, non-disabled people. And that is the sad thing that people have to resort to in order to not steal, right? Because that would be immoral. And a lot of Venezuelans do that. Many Venezuelans eat things that would not be traditional because of that. And it's not something that people want, but it's the reality that socialism forced people to do. And, you know, I know it sounds far-fetched for that to happen in America. And I don't think we're going to be, you know, eating from the garbage. But what we're certainly going to see if these socialists take over in America is we're going to become a lot poorer. And it's not the rich who are going to become poorer. It's the poor. The rich are just going to flee, like they're fleeing New York City. And the poor are not going to find apartments because of rent control. The apartments are going to not be.

0: kept well, they're going to degrade. There's going to be more expensive goods and services every day. The government is going to tax the poor more because, believe me, the rich cannot pay for Medicare for All. Even if you took all the wealth of all the billionaires in America today, which you can only do once, not every year, you would not be able to pay for Medicare for All for a single year. So where do you think the money is going to come from? It's not from the billionaires. It's from you and me.
1: Yeah, well, exactly. I mean, that it never works out the way they say. It's failed every time, whatever name, form, manifestation it takes on. I hope that Daniel and G. Van Fleet, I hope you guys awaken people up. That's our job, and you're helping us do it. We're very grateful. Thank you. Look, anti-Semitism continues to rise around the world. We see it right here in our country, don't we? College campuses, halls of Congress. You hear it from certain people on the airwaves. It's pretty disgusting. Go to their website. It's prayifcj.org. Prayifcj.org today. Hey, there's still a lot more ahead on the best of the Sean Hannity Show. Stay tuned for more right after news on this station. You know, born on America's darkest day, 9/11/01, the Tunnel to Towers Foundation, they have been helping American heroes ever since. Heroes like U.S. Army Sergeant Mario Nelson. He served in the National Guard and then volunteered at Ground Zero after the 9/11 attacks. Later, Mario enlisted full-time in the Army, was deployed to Iraq. And then Mario sadly made the ultimate sacrifice. He was killed by a rocket-propelled grenade. Sadly, Mario left behind his wife, Mecca, their daughter, Mia. And after his death, Mecca began helping others heal from grief and trauma. And the Tunnel to Towers Foundation recognized the sacrifice of this family and were able, because of your generosity, to provide Mecca and Mia with a mortgage-free home. 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
10: From ABC News, I'm Brian Clark. A sawmill in British Columbia is producing lumber used in products that could now be hit by new tariffs. ABC's Stephen Portnoy says a late-night breakdown in trade talks between the U.S. and Canada means that the U.S. is going forward with 50% tariffs on $20 billion worth of Canadian goods.
11: U.S. Trade Representative Jameson Greer says Canada walked away from the table just after it made new demands. A senior administration official telling reporters overnight that Canada was, quote, interested in additional concessions that the United States wasn't able to provide. Now, the view north of the border is that the White House was making last-minute changes, and Mark Carney, Canada's prime minister, now vows to retaliate and match the new U.S. tariffs dollar for dollar.
10: President Trump campaigning for Senator Darlene Graham in South Carolina repeated his claim about control of the Strait of Hormuz.
12: I view the
3: Strait of Hormuz is in American territory right now. It's in American territory.
10: But Iran's president said the world's accepted that Iran's been victorious in the war, and Iran's chief negotiator said the U.S. put its Middle East allies at risk for Israel's stake. At the same time, Israel's condemning President Trump's economic threats as a crime against humanity, says ABC's Karen Travers at the White House.
12: The Iranians certainly seem to be indicating that they think that these sanctions or some economic punishment are coming. They're saying that these could be oppressive and that military strength alone does not ensure the survival of a regime in a country, that if they're having difficulty with their economy, they're going to be in trouble.
10: TikTok's paying a $400 million settlement to the Justice Department to end a 2024 suit alleging that it violated federal children's privacy laws. And Governor Mike Braun has asked the federal government in Indiana to declare a major disaster declaration after storms and flooding responsible for at least 8 deaths. Over 30,000 people are in their second week without power. 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
10: 8 people died when a small plane crashed trying to land in a remote area of western Alaska, says ABC's Alex Stone.
16: There were 2 members of the Army Corps of Engineers on board. There were 4 contractors on the plane as well. It was a small civilian plane, a Cessna 441. The NTSB saying as it's beginning its investigation, it knows they took off from Anchorage. They were heading to a remote radar site in western Alaska. The conditions were foggy. They had been airborne for about 2 hours when they tried to land at that remote site.
10: A Texas court reduced some of the money that Alex Jones has been ordered to pay to families of the 2012 school shooting at Sandy Hook Elementary School in Connecticut, but he still faces separate judgments of over $1 billion. Authorities in Massachusetts are looking for the wife of a murdered off-duty Worcester police officer. ABC's Ariel Metropolis has more from the Coase Reservoir in Worcester.
17: Investigators spent all day searching this pond here, but at this point, still no sign of Karen Solomon. Police announced that they have issued an arrest warrant for Solomon on a charge of assault and battery with a dangerous weapon with serious bodily injury. Paperwork shows that warrant was issued on Wednesday. Solomon's husband, Kurt, a 31-year veteran of the police department here in Worcester, was found dead on Tuesday. Investigators say they believe Karen Solomon is armed and dangerous.
10: Prosecutors began the rebuttal in the Lindsay Clancy murder trial in Massachusetts. She's pleaded not guilty to killing her children. I'm Brian Clark, AB.
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0: I agree with you. I think that it's a fork in the road moment for the country. But we will post all of it. You are the guy to lead this movement now. You've done it before. You're doing it again. And I look forward to partnering with you any way I can. Mr. Speaker, we appreciate you and your love of this country, your keen intellect, and you are contributing mightily to any success we can have this November. Thank you, sir.
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11: ABC News, I'm Brian Clark. The U.S. and Canada are blaming each other for the breakdown in trade talks that caused President Trump's 50% tariffs on over $20 billion worth of Canadian imports to go into effect overnight, says ABC's Stephen Portnoy.
12: U.S. Trade Representative Jamieson Greer says Canada walked away from the table just after it made new demands. A senior administration official telling reporters overnight that Canada was, quote, interested in additional concessions that the United States wasn't able to provide. Now, the view north of the border is that the White House was making last-minute changes, and Mark Carney, Canada's prime minister, now vows to retaliate, match the new U.S. tariffs dollar for dollar.
11: Chief Justice John Roberts said Friday the construction of President Trump's White House ballroom

0: Room can continue for now. It pauses an appeals court's block on the project because it lacked congressional approval. Risk of tornadoes for parts of Ohio today. In Indiana, more than 30,000 customers still without power for the second week after storms and deadly flooding. This is ABC.
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12: You know, it is stunningly amazing, tone deaf, dumb, stupid. I can't even imagine what is going through the minds of the people that are running the WNBA. I mean, it really had a chance and has a chance, maybe still, to become a league that the American people would adopt and embrace and support and champion, et cetera, et cetera. But they keep going woke. They follow the Bud Light, Dylan Mulvaney model. It's not going to end well. Period. End of sentence. Full stop. Nothing else to add to that. And, you know, watching, for example, Sophie Cunningham was the only one. They were playing Atlanta, the Indiana Fever, and she's the only one with her hand over her heart. The Atlanta team doesn't even come out of the locker room, you know, to watch the Minnesota Lynx coach. You know, trans people are important or whatever her T-shirt was in response to Sophie Cunningham saying, yes, we should love all people. She said that and that. But I believe that we've got to protect young girls in locker rooms and that biological men should not be playing women's sports.

0: And then, of course, the league gets together and they decide that we don't know how to define a woman when it's the WNBA. And now you have this whole controversy that's sitting on the sideline where Enes Kanter Freedom and other, you know, professional basketball players are saying, great, we'll be eligible for the draft in 2027. And it's just destroying the WNBA. And, you know, for a team to not walk out for the national anthem and for only Sophie Cunningham to put her hand over her heart, you are alienating a very large portion of the American people that would otherwise love to see the talent of Caitlin Clark and Sophie Cunningham. And the fact that Sophie Cunningham's own coach at the Indiana Fever didn't support her initially and then got called out on it and then told everybody to go to hell. Caitlin Clark disappointed me. I thought she should have stood up for her teammate when given an opportunity. That's just my point of view. I would have stood up for my teammate on that issue. But it just keeps getting worse and worse and worse. It just, this never is going away. And this is where the modern radicalized Democratic Party is now headed. Let me play for you. This is a young high school girl, Briley Lechner, and she is a Michigan high school volleyball player talking about the first time that she ever competed against a biological male.
1: So it was last volleyball season where we competed against the biological male, and I believe, I'm not quite sure how long they've been competing on the varsity team, but I do know that I did play against them 2 years, my freshman year and my sophomore year. And of course, I wasn't aware that it was a male, but like said previously, it was last volleyball season when we found out days after the match. And yeah.
2: How'd you find out?
1: So it was about a day or two where rumors were spread around afterwards, and my dad and I were talking about it, and he said that a fellow parent and friend talked to him about it, and then my teammate started saying things, and it wasn't officially established until about a little over a week afterwards.
0: You know, it's really amazing. These kids are being forced to compete against biological men unknowingly, along with their teammates. Now, we've had a couple of instances, one in hockey, one in volleyball, where biological men were playing women's sports, and there have been injuries to women because of the physical disparity between men and women. Look, it is just a biological fact. Doesn't mean men are better than women. Absolutely not. Doesn't mean they're not equal. It just means they're different. And by and large, in most cases, biological men are physically stronger than women. But guess what? Women can give birth, the miracle of birth, to a child, and no biological man, in spite of cisgender Tellerico telling us that biological men and trans people should have access to abortion, is going to change that. Biological men cannot have children. And I think I paid enough attention in biology class to understand that. Anyway, joining us now is Sean Lechner. Now, he is the founder, executive director of the Protect Her Game Foundation. It was his daughter, Briley, that was willing to speak out on Fox and Friends. Sean, welcome to the program. I'm sorry your daughter has had to go through this, but I admire her greatly.
3: Thanks for having me, Sean. Yeah, it's been it's definitely been a struggle. It's opened up not only my eyes, my family's, but my daughter as a 16-year-old girl who should never have to go through this. It's definitely made her stronger and really step back and look at her surroundings from inside the locker room, on the court, and unfortunately, social media.
0: Well, I got to also add one other thing. I saw an interview that you did, and you said that your family, as a result of this, has received death threats, racist insults, threats from people that want to blow up your home, and that you and your daughter now, you know, all because you spoke up about this issue. First of all, I've lived with that for a long time in my career. I know what it's like, unfortunately, but I've thrown myself into the public arena. I know that there are going to be people that don't like my political points of view. You really did not do that. What you are fighting for is everything that Title IX was supposed to stand for.
3: You're 100% right. When it comes to politics, respectfully, my hat's off. It's my number one priority is being a parent. And that's what everyone should do at this, in this situation. We're parents first. Politics, their agendas, they come last. Our kids expect to go to school, be safe, get a great education, and have your so-called leaders not only support you, but to protect you, especially in the locker room and on the court or in the field. It's, I never thought in a million years we'd be, one, I'd be talking to you about this or anything, and we'd be fighting a battle that is based off of two things, and that's biology and that's common sense. It's not about hate, not about left or right, not about transphobia. I mean, we've been called racist, transphobes, I mean, Nazis. They've taken pictures of my children, posted them online, threats. They'll get their day in hell. They deserve coming soon. They were trying to get our location to where we live to throw some cocktails off and bombs off. It got so bad where we had to have an FBI agent reach out to me, which was, he was so nice to work with. And he was respectfully asked if we wanted a marked car drive past our house twice a day until it stopped. It was, and this is all from me saying, listen, let's be fair. Let's give every female an opportunity to play the sport they enjoy and they love, but do it at a fair level playing field. And that's all we want. We don't want injuries on the court like Peyton McNabb. She's got a permanent brain damage because of this. Same thing, a biological male spiked a ball, hit her in the head. And now, in our case, this biological male shared a locker room with my daughter and her teammates. Not only did the opposing team know all about it and hit it from us at Skyline High School, they came to our high school, Monroe High. Our own athletic director had prior knowledge of this. Not only did he allow them to play on the court, didn't warn the girls, didn't warn us, but he allowed the girls to share a locker room with prior knowledge. And as we dug and started asking questions and looking, then we found out what his main focus was. And it wasn't the girls or the school. It was his political agenda, and it was unhinged. It was unprovoked, and he created this complete mess, not only on social media and the threats and the hate mail, but now my daughter and countless others are afraid and they're nervous every time they go back in that locker room because they know that that athletic director at Monroe High School doesn't have their back. Never one time did he apologize or show concern. It's disheartening. It's hurtful. But at the same time, when we created, I guess, an opportunity to fix this problem is when we got the backlash. And when we got the death threats, it was probably a week into it, I was second guessing myself. I thought that maybe I put my daughter in harm's way. Maybe I put my family in harm's way. Maybe I shouldn't have spoke out. And I'll never forget the next morning, my daughter came up to me. She said, Dad, I prayed about it. It's not right. We need to do this. And she said,
0: you know, well, first of all, I admire you. I admire your daughter. It's not easy to take a stand in life. And I think far too few people are willing to do that. And I know what it's like because I've lived this, but I chose this life. And all you're really looking for here, and we have these instances, in one case in a volleyball match, one case in a hockey match, where biological women got hurt because they were playing against biological men. I am not transphobic. As a matter of fact, I can tell you this, Sean. I have known Caitlyn Jenner before she ever became Caitlyn and was Bruce Jenner. And she remains a friend of mine. I mean, we talk. She is also on our side. She agrees with us on this issue. And nobody wants to hear her. And it's frustrating to me that people just turn a blind eye to this. And that the Democrats in particular have just doubled down on this ridiculousness that somehow protecting young girls in women's sports is a bad thing. Look what's happening with Sophie Cunningham. What's your thought on all that?
3: Oh, it's crazy. I mean, the WNBA was founded, again, common sense. The W means women in the National Basketball Association.
0: Hold on a second. The W means women. Well, the WNBA can't even define what a woman is. Can you believe this is where we've now landed?
3: No, it truly shows their focus isn't on protecting the girls or the league. It's their agenda only. It's they've worked so hard to create a league of their own, which they deserve that, and they should get that. But to see the lack of support from the commissioner and other coaches, it's awful. It's disheartening, and it shows that when the right people are not in the right positions, or I should say the wrong people are in the right positions, they can absolutely take something that was founded on the grace of God and good things and turn it into a liberal agenda that will do nothing but harm that association and all the girls, females who have worked so hard to get there.
0: All right, quick break, right back. More with Sean Lechner. He is the founder, executive director of the group Protect Her Game Foundation. And his daughter, Briley, was forced to compete against a biological male unknowingly, along with the rest of her teammates. 800-941-SEAN is our number as we continue.
2: 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Standing up for your beliefs, it's Sean Hannity on the air right now.
0: You know, born on America's darkest day, 9/11/01, the Tunnel to Towers Foundation, they have been helping American heroes ever since. Heroes like U.S. Army Sergeant Mario Nelson. He served in the National Guard and then volunteered at Ground Zero after the 9/11 attacks. Later, Mario enlisted full-time in the Army, was deployed to Iraq. And then Mario sadly made the ultimate sacrifice. He was killed by a rocket-propelled grenade. Sadly, Mario left behind his wife, Mecca, their daughter, Mia. And after his death, Mecca began helping others heal from grief and trauma. And the Tunnel to Towers Foundation recognized the sacrifice of this family and were able, because of your generosity, to provide Mecca and Mia with a mortgage-free home. 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
5: From ABC News, I'm Brian Clark. The tariff seesaw continued on Friday as President Trump said that he would waive tariffs on beef imports for 90 days. And that beef will be sold 25% below market prices. The move's intended to help consumers, but American cattle ranchers and some Republicans blasting the decision. Ethan Lane's the head lobbyist at the National Cattlemen's Beef Association.
6: This feels very much like the heavy hand of government coming into their marketplace yet again, in an effort to, you know, placate consumers or try to, arbitrarily lower beef prices.
5: Then at midnight, new 50% tariffs went into effect on $20 billion worth of goods from Canada. That's after the U.S. and Canada were unable to agree to a trade deal, says ABC's Stephen Portnoy.
7: Mark Carney, Canada's prime minister, now vows to retaliate and match the new U.S. tariffs dollar for dollar. For the moment, there are no new talks scheduled. This is not how President Trump expected it would go. Earlier this week, he announced a pause on these tariffs to allow for a final round of talks. And as late as yesterday afternoon, he was telling reporters he thought a deal had pretty much been reached.
5: Chief Justice John Roberts allowed construction to continue on President Trump's White House ballroom, staying an appeals court order that had halted construction. There are over 30,000 customers in Northwest Indiana entering their second week of no power following heavy storms and flooding that killed at least 8 people in the state. ABC meteorologist Samara Theodore says there could be severe weather today in other areas of the Midwest, especially Ohio.
8: From Somerset to Maysville to Charleston, up to Columbus, into Cleveland, over to Erie and down into Pittsburgh. You all have a level 2 out of 5 when it comes to severe weather. What does this mean? You could see damaging wind, large hail, and there could be some spotty flooding.
5: TikTok reached a $400 million lawsuit with the Justice Department to resolve a 2024 suit alleging it violated federal privacy law. 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
5: Two sources tell ABC News that the Navy is considering removing Doris Miller's name from an under-construction aircraft carrier. He was a Black war hero from the Second World War. The ship is possibly going to be renamed after President Trump. Naval historian David Winkler tells ABC News that it's unusual because historically ships were only named after people once they had died. There has never been an aircraft carrier or any U.S. Navy ship named after a living person. A company linked to an E. coli and salmonella outbreak by federal health officials is recalling alfalfa sprouts products after at least 55 people were sickened in 15 states. Everything Sprouts LLC is based in Minneapolis and said Friday it's issuing a voluntary recall of its 5-ounce containers of alfalfa sprouts distributed since May 27th because of potential E. coli and salmonella contamination. At least 4 people have been hospitalized of all of those sickened. Next month marks 30 years since Tupac Shakur was shot and killed in Las Vegas. This week saw the first week of the trial of Dwayne Keefe D. Davis. He is the man accused of orchestrating Tupac's killing. Prosecutors played back interviews that Davis had with detectives in Las Vegas. He has pleaded not guilty and says that he was lying about his activities at the time in order to sell books. I'm Brian Clark, ABC News.
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18: Welcome to another edition of Discoveries in Health. I'm your host, Chris McKay, and I'm really glad you're with me today because today we're going to be talking about an issue that affects each and every one of us, and that's stress. And believe it or not, whether it's job stress, financial stress, family stress, or even the little things that we're told not to stress about, any form of stress takes a serious physical toll on your body. But don't worry, because there is something you can do about your stress. And joining me today on the phone is Dr. Michael Pincus. And Dr. Pincus is going to talk about stress and give us some great information on things that we can do to reduce or even eliminate the negative effects that daily stress has on our bodies. For those of you that may not know Dr. Pincus, he is a nationally recognized authority on natural and alternative health. He's worked with top Hollywood celebrities, professional and Olympic athletes, and he continues to be involved in the latest research into today's top health concerns. And Dr. Pincus, thanks so much for being with us today.
19: Thanks, Chris. Great to be with you.
18: So let's get right into this whole stress issue. You know, stress is such a normal part of our daily routine these days, but why should we all be concerned about it? And more specifically, what's going on in our bodies and what are the warning signs that we should be looking for?
19: Well, you know, there's two ways to look at stress. One is what we call mental stress.
0: Uh-huh.
19: And the other is how stress affects your body. As a doctor, I'm more interested in how it affects your body.
0: Sure.
19: So the way stress affects the body is this. When a person's under stress, the body transposes the stress into tension.
0: Okay.
19: And your muscles end up contracting. And everyone feels that in their upper back and neck. You feel the tightness.
0: Right.
19: As a doctor, I'm more concerned about the muscles that you don't feel, such as the muscles in the arteries.
0: Oh, okay.
19: That tighten up. And the muscles, the heart is a giant muscle.
0: Oh, right.
19: And the muscles in and around your digestive tract.
0: Mm-hmm, mm-hmm.
19: Because these are the things that are resulting in heart disease, digestive difficulties. And I want to talk a little bit in your show today about nutrition, because there are two nutrients that completely handle the body in terms of stress.
0: Okay.
19: Now, according to the research that I've been involved with, it's as simple as calcium and magnesium.
0: Calcium and magnesium.
19: Right.
0: Okay.
19: When you're deficient in calcium and magnesium, a lot of things can happen. Calcium, magnesium, for example, is needed in order to go to sleep at night. And how many people do you know they just don't sleep well? You wake up tired, your body hurts more, pretty soon it starts to wear you down, and pretty soon you get sick and you have a condition. And people are suffering from pain and osteoporosis and fibromyalgia and cramps in their legs and weird illnesses. So there's something wrong with this picture. And it has to do with not how much calcium someone's taking in their diet or how many calcium supplements or how many antacids you chew. It has to do with simple absorption. Is that calcium getting absorbed into your body?
0: With calcium being something to deal with stress, isn't calcium for building bones?
19: Well, yes, okay.
0: Yeah.
19: And it does build your teeth. But you see, 1% of the calcium actually circulates in your blood.
20: So when that 1% starts to drop, it could affect your heart, your brain, your kidneys, your organs, and your body shuts down, actually dies.
0: Wow.
19: And so 1% of the calcium always has to be in your system. And there's two sources of calcium. One is in the diet.
0: Yeah.
19: And two is from the bones themselves.
0: The body will absorb it back from the bones if it needs it?
19: That's right.
0: I see.
19: And what you just discussed right now leads to one of the major causes of a condition that's affecting 25 million Americans right now, which is called osteoporosis.
0: Right.
19: Which is a weakening of the bone.
0: Now, and that's due to the body deriving the calcium from the bones instead of from nutrition.
19: Yep.
0: Okay.
19: And so what we have to do is we have to find a way to put calcium back in the diet. Now, you think that would be really easy.
0: Sure, just drink milk.
19: Just drink milk or, you know, eat a lot of green leafy vegetables and that sort of thing. But first of all, people don't do that.
0: Right.
19: And second of all, the quality of the calcium that comes from our diet has been decreasing in the last 50 years.
0: Really?
19: Yeah, because things like pasteurization, foods are irradiated, the calcium is leached from the soil.
20: People are taking medications that block it. So
19: the actual calcium is not being absorbed in the body.
0: Okay.
19: And then you see people taking Tums and calcium supplements, you know, they buy at the health food store, drugstore.
0: Right.
19: But these calciums don't absorb in the body.
0: That's interesting.
19: For a couple reasons. One, when you take an antacid that has the calcium in it, like a Tums, first of all, calcium does not absorb in the body unless it's in an acidic environment. But see, what happens when you take a Tum? It's an antacid.
0: Oh, okay.
19: So even if you're getting calcium in the antacid itself, it's not being absorbed.
0: I see, because it has to be in an acid environment for it to be absorbed.
19: Exactly.
0: Okay.
19: Now, we have a product called the CalMax formula.
20: My CalMax formula is natural.
19: And the difference is that
20: it's a powder. And what happens is you put in hot water, and you mix it up, and you drink it down. So it's in a liquid instead of a pill.
19: And it absorbs into your system.
0: Wow. So that solves that problem then.
19: Well, yeah, because when calcium and magnesium are in a liquid state, it absorbs 10 times better than in any other state.
0: Wow. That's great. Matter of fact, yes, I'm reading the can right now. It says a fast-absorbing calcium and magnesium beverage powder.
20: Well, it comes down to absorption. One of the ways to tell if you're not absorbing calcium is take a look at what drugs you're taking. Are you on high blood pressure medication? Do you need something for your kidneys? Are you on pain medications? Do you need sleeping pills? If the calcium and especially the magnesium is being absorbed,
0: mm-hmm.
20: 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My CalMax formula does absorb incredibly in the body. The thing is that when you take my CalMax formula, it's not like, well, will I feel better? I have thousands of people writing me say, Dr. Pincus, I can't believe it. 30 minutes after I took the CalMax, the pain in my wrist went away, or I was able to sleep for the first time in years. I mean, this is really amazing.
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0: 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And folks, this book is packed with vital information about why your calcium needs change with age. 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It's all in this very informative book.
1: Oh, yeah. And Chris, listen, I'd like to do something very special for the listeners today. So I'm going to give away an extra free bottle of my CalMax formula to the first 100 callers.
0: Well, thank you for doing that, Dr. Pincus. 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I'll give it to you again. 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If you're just joining us, I've got Dr. Michael Pincus on the phone today, and we're talking about something that we're all too familiar with these days, and that's stress. And we're finding out about the damage that everyday stress can do to our bodies, the warning signs that we should be aware of, and what we can do to alleviate and even eliminate the effects of stress. And Dr. Pincus, you were talking earlier about calcium and magnesium and how we need these nutrients in our bodies to fight the effects of stress, and how your CalMax formula can help us in this battle against stress. I'd like to talk for a minute about how the magnesium factors in. I mean, I'm starting to understand about the calcium, but what does magnesium do?
2: Well, we're talking about stress, and we're talking about stress affects the body. And first of all, in order to function at all, your body needs magnesium. It's probably, of all the vitamins I could list, magnesium is probably the most important vitamin on the planet right now.
0: I've not heard a whole lot about magnesium. I mean, why is magnesium so important?
2: There's over 325 biochemical reactions that magnesium is involved with. It's almost like a hormone.
0: Wow.
2: And, for example, with low levels of magnesium, your heart won't beat.
0: Ooh.
2: Very important factor in life.
0: Yeah, right? Yeah, I would say so.
2: Yeah, in fact, let me just read a list of some of the conditions associated with magnesium deficiencies.
0: Okay.
2: You have attention deficit disorder, Alzheimer's, anxiety, asthma, autism, chronic fatigue syndrome, congestive heart disease, constipation, diabetes, fibromyalgia, high blood pressure, insomnia, migraine headaches, multiple sclerosis, muscle cramps, Parkinson's, osteoporosis, and the list just goes on and on and on.
0: And this is associated with a lack of magnesium in the body?
2: Simply a lack of magnesium.
0: Holy cow.
2: So it's nothing to really mess around with. Now what happens is this. You need the magnesium in your body in order for the calcium to be absorbed.
0: Oh, so it's a necessary thing in order to get the first component, which is calcium.
2: That's right. They work in combination with each other. Now, there's many more practical applications of this CalMax formula.
0: Mm-hmm.
2: First of all, like I said, you drink it, so it gets into your system.
0: Okay.
2: And one of the first things we use it for in our clinic is for people who are under a lot of stress and they can't sleep well at night. It works better than anything I've ever seen for people that have trouble sleeping.
0: Really?
2: Because it relaxes your body, and you actually feel the relaxation after you drink a cup of the CalMax formula.
0: Hmm. Interesting.
2: Now, the other thing that it's really, really good for are people who are in pain.
0: Okay.
2: And I have a whole bunch of stories to tell you and case studies of people actually taking the CalMax formula and getting rid of pain. And this is including arthritic type pain, fibromyalgia, which is a form of arthritis, back pain, muscle spasms, migraine headaches. There's a whole category of areas I'd like to discuss with you.
0: Wow, that's fantastic.
3: some of those things that you've named seem to be age-related or

0: or things that we experience as we grow older. Is there a link there?
1: Yeah, there's a vicious circle that I'd like to discuss. What happens is that when a person has a magnesium deficiency, specifically magnesium, they don't absorb their foods well. And so they go into what we call malabsorption syndrome, which millions and millions of Americans have. And it's not like you feel sick or, you know, this or that. You might be over time just starting to feel more tired and tired and tired. And that's just a real gradual overtime type of thing. And a lot of people justify that they're getting old and they just need more rest or whatever.
0: Right, that's what I would think.
1: Now what happens is that when you get less absorption, you actually increase the deficiency in your system of magnesium.
0: Wow.
1: And that starts to take the calcium out of the bones. You start getting bone loss. You start getting muscle loss because it also reduces the muscle mass. And pretty soon before you know it, you are feeling old.
0: Yeah.
1: And your body's actually starting to manifest it.
0: Wow. All due to a simple lack of these nutrients.
1: Calcium, magnesium. Now, let me tell you, and it is simple. The problem in being a doctor and a researcher is how do you get this into the system? The formula that we have, the CalMax formula, is so fantastic because it's in a powdered form. You take hot water and you put it in a cup, take a teaspoon of this powder and mix it in.
0: Yeah.
1: And you drink this cup down.
0: That's great.
1: Well, the absorption rate is really incredible because it actually goes right into your bloodstream.
2: 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And folks, this book is packed with vital information about why your calcium needs change with age. Calcium's role in cardiovascular health, osteoporosis, diabetes, depression, fatigue. 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
1: And don't forget, Chris, I'm going to give away an extra free bottle of my CalMax formula to the first 100 callers, so it's really important for your listeners to pick up the phone and take advantage of that.
2: Well, thank you for doing that, Dr. Pincus. 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I'll give it to you again. 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Well, if you're just joining us, I've got Dr. Michael Pincus on the phone today, and he's telling us about stress and how important it is to ensure that you've got the proper nutrients in your system, specifically calcium and magnesium, and how much of an impact that has on our overall health. So I guess one of the things that people should really be aware of is, because this isn't an instant thing that triggers you to say, oh, I'm sick, but you know, instead happens gradually over time, it's very possible that people might not even be aware that there is a deficiency of calcium and magnesium in their body.
1: Well, that's the thing, is that deficiencies are not like, you know, a water main breaking where you have a real noticeable thing. Deficiencies
2: right.
1: are little drips, little leaks here and there. And so what we have is a cumulative effect where a person starts to go downhill just a little bit at a time.
0: Yeah.
1: To the point where they don't realize how bad they've actually gotten before it's too late.
0: Hmm. Dr. Pincus, you had mentioned insomnia. We talked about that a little bit. What about back pain?
1: Calcium magnesium is excellent for back pain because the calcium goes into the muscles.
0: Mm-hmm.
1: The magnesium actually helps the transmitters in the nerve. And when you take this CalMax formula, many times it will calm your back pain.
0: Wow.
1: I know I a couple years ago, I herniated a disc in my back.
0: Mm-hmm.
1: And I was trying everything, and I took out the CalMax formula, and I drank it, and I couldn't believe the difference. Within about a half hour, I was functional again.
0: Hmm.
1: Now, it wasn't completely gone, but I drank it over a 10-day period,
0: yeah.
1: And it completely alleviated the problem.
0: Now, what about heart disease?
1: Well,

0: time I saw her, she looked like she was 84 years old. And a week later, she was bright. She had a beautiful smile. Her eyes were gleaming. And I honestly had to ask my wife who this lady was. And sure enough, she was the one who took a week of the formula, the CalMax formula. And she said she got a really good week of sleep for the first time in years.
1: Wow.
0: And that her pain was much better, and she ordered 3 more cans for me.
1: Wow.
0: She was giving it out to her friends.
1: That's amazing.
0: And when I use this with the professional athletes, I'm a doctor for the U.S. Olympic team, and I had a number of athletes using this before their events so they could sleep well, and they'd wake up and their muscles were in real relaxed shape.
1: Wow. You really wouldn't think that such a small component of your normal diet can make such a profound impact over the way that you feel.
0: Well, see, what's happened, Chris, is that in the last 50 years, the American diet has greatly changed, and the nutrition has greatly changed.
1: Mm-hmm.
0: And add to that the medications. Many people are on blood pressure medications or anti-anxiety drugs or heart medications, and many of these things also block the absorption of calcium and magnesium in the system.
1: Wow.
0: So the very drugs that are treating the conditions that your body is experiencing because it's deficient in calcium and magnesium, it's also blocking further absorption.
1: Isn't that something?
0: So it's really a rat race out there.
1: Yeah, it sounds like it's a vicious circle.
0: It sure is, and what are you going to do? So my formula is try the things that are simple first.
1: Yeah.
0: You have nothing to lose. This is not going to hurt you, put it that way.
1: Yeah.
0: You have nothing to lose.
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2: 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If you just tuned in, we're talking with Dr. Michael Pincus about stress and the negative effects that everyday stress has on your body. Whether it's job stress, financial stress, family stress, any form of stress takes a serious physical toll on your body. And Dr. Pincus, you were talking about how your CalMax formula can help us in this battle against stress. And I guess this is something everyone should be aware of, whether you're 24 or 94.
0: Well, I've used it for many, many years as a younger person, and now as I'm aging as well, I use this, and it definitely helps me sleep better.
1: Mm-hmm.
0: It helps control the stress of the workaday world, and many people will just be amazed how this actually works, because our formula has a chemical reaction that occurs before you actually ingest it.
1: Mm-hmm.
0: CalMax is pre-dissolved. It doesn't get lodged in your system. And so what happens is that when people drink the CalMax, it's like an infusion into your body. It's like, whoa, it's like decompressing. And so people who are in pain, they take the CalMax, the calcium magnesium gets into the muscles and it starts to relax it.
2: Dr. Pincus, you talked earlier about how stress affects your energy, and I'd like you to elaborate a little bit more on that subject if you would. I mean, does stress really affect our energy levels?
0: Good question, because energy is like the biggest thing right now, like people, chronic fatigue syndrome, PMS, and fibromyalgia. It's like wiping people out. And that's the key to low energy, is a lot of it's caused by pain, feeling old, your joints don't move well. This kind of wipes you out. It drains your energy. And then

0: then you get tired and you go to sleep. Guess what? You don't sleep. Now, I'm telling you, like, common scenarios due to a lack of calcium and magnesium in your system. When you have the Calmex, and the first thing that happens, you take it 20 minutes before you go to bed,
1: mm-hmm.
0: you get a good night's sleep. And you wake up feeling refreshed, and your energy comes back.
1: Is Calmex safe? I mean, you're telling us how powerful Calmex is, and I'm just wondering if you can ever take too much, or if it's safe to take if you're already on any supplements or medications.
0: Calmex has never, ever been shown to interact poorly with any medication. Okay, it's 100% natural, it's safe. And, you know, our formula doesn't contain sugar, which is in a lot of calcium products, wheat, soy, gluten, lactose, or anything that people are trying to avoid. Calmex doesn't have any of that. But you see, the point is that if you're a person who's a diabetic, you're on high blood pressure, you've had bypass surgery, guess what? You are deficient. You are deficient in the calcium and magnesium.
1: Dr. Pincus, unfortunately, we're about out of time. Any parting thoughts? I mean, who can really benefit from this?
0: Well, I wish we had more time, because this product, I'll tell you, if you're over the age of 35,
1: mm-hmm.
0: you should definitely be taking the Calmex formula just daily on a preventative basis.
1: Yeah.
0: But if you're someone who's more of a senior citizen, or if you're someone who can't sleep well, or you're experiencing a lot of muscle cramps, a lot of aching in your body, this is an absolute. It's so simple, but it controls most every function in your whole body. If you're someone that's been diagnosed with a condition, you've been on blood pressure medications, all these things, Calmex is so unique. It's something that I urge you to try, because Calmex can help you.
1: Well, Dr. Pincus, I think that's great advice, and I want to thank you again for taking time out of your busy schedule to be with us today.
0: Thank you for having me on your show.
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2: ABC News, I'm Brian Clark. As the midterms approach, President Trump was on the road. He was in Myrtle Beach, South Carolina, supporting Senator Darlene Graham. The late Lindsey Graham's sister wants a full term in the Senate.
3: Darlene Graham stumbled on the debate stage this past week. She was asked how important Taiwan is to U.S. interests, and the sitting senator said she's not that informed on national security. President Trump told reporters last night if she's elected, Darlene Graham will do what the military and what he wants, and that she gave an honest answer.
2: It's ABC Stephen Portnoy. Overnight, 50% tariffs on $20 billion worth of Canadian exports to the U.S. took effect after the U.S. and Canada failed to reach a trade agreement. An American Airlines flight landed last night at Dallas, and the pilot reported several passengers had been burned by a laptop. That flight was met by emergency crews. American Airlines says one person was treated and released at the scene. This is ABC News.
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6: 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I'm Jason Kahn, and I'm here with Dr. Neil Levin. Neil, say hello.
7: Oh, it's great to be here with you today, Jay.
6: Great to have you, Neil. And we're in Plainview, New York at Purity Products headquarters, and we have an absolutely fantastic show for you today. We're going to be telling you about one of our hottest new breakthroughs. We call it Joint Gel. It's not a topical cream. It's an actual dietary supplement that we get from Europe. It comes from Germany. It's a special kind of collagen. They've got studies from Harvard, Tufts, studies from all over the world. You won't even believe what this stuff can do because it actually does something that most people didn't even realize was possible. And that is regenerating and regrowing joint cartilage. We actually call it the four R's: regenerating, revitalizing, restoring, regrowing. This can actually retread your joints. It's like a retread on old tires. We're going to tell you how it works. We're going to tell you why it's different. We're going to explain the technology behind it. We're going to get into the studies. We're going to get into what exactly it can do for you and your comfort and your mobility and in just helping you live a more fuller, more vigorous and comfortable life. This is a supplement that I like to say there are thousands of joint supplements on the market, but there's only one Joint Gel because this is the one that we've seen that has the science and the technology to do what we're telling you it can do, namely regrow joint cartilage. Neil, why don't I hand it over to you? Why is regrowing and regenerating joint cartilage such an epic story?
7: Well, you know, I mean, just listen to what you're saying, Jay. If we were having this conversation 4 or 5 years ago, you'd say, no, that's not possible. You can't regenerate cartilage. Well, maybe in a 20-year-old, but we're talking about folks, 50-plussers, 50s, 60s. Can you actually get their cartilage cells to kind of reboot, to kind of reset and start generating cartilage faster? Is that even possible? Well, the answer is yes. And these amazing bioactive collagen peptides that we use in our Joint Gel product do just that. They literally signal, they dock at a cell called the chondrocyte, which is our cartilage making cell. There's only one type of cell that can make cartilage. It's called a chondrocyte. They dock at the chondrocyte like a lock and key, and they signal to the chondrocyte to actually start producing more cartilage faster. It's like putting the factory on 24/7. You just go make more cartilage.
6: Yeah, there's nothing else really like this. It's funny, you know, Neil, we run a lot of ads, as you know, on Facebook. And so people write their comments, they give feedback, they ask questions. And the common theme with these questions is, my doctor said you can't regrow joint cartilage. I heard that you can't get back joint cartilage once it's gone. Everyone is skeptical, but we have before and after photos, Neil, and we're looking at them right now. I know we're on radio, so obviously the audience can't see it, but let me try to illustrate as best as I can what I'm looking at here. There are two sets of before and afters. Both are MRI photos. The first set...
7: You should introduce that this study, now I know what you're talking about, this study was done at Tufts University Medical Center in conjunction with Harvard University. So this is the creme de la creme that you're about to discuss here.
6: Yeah, this is an MRI photo that looks at joints after a period of time, several weeks, 6 months, and then at 48 weeks, so almost a year. Remember, regrowing joint cartilage, it is a slow process, unfortunately. It's sort of like growing hair.
7: Right.
6: If you were bald and you wanted to regrow your hair, if you could, you know, you can't do it in 2 weeks. It takes time. But these MRI before and afters are absolutely unbelievable, because what you can see is the thickening and sharpness in the cartilage itself, in the knee joint. They also did a study prior to the
7: Jay, I want to just jump in here with this. So in these studies, the red, right? Because we're looking at red and yellow and green.
6: The colors.
7: Red in these knee joint MRIs indicates cartilage degradation. The cartilage is actually pitting, breaking down. And in the placebo group, you can plainly see the cartilage going from more green and yellow to actually more red, because this was over the span of nearly a year. And we know this is the normal process. Cartilage in older folks, these folks were in their 50s and 60s, degrades. But now let's go to the bioactive collagen peptide group. And you can see there's some yellow and red and green, but then at 24 weeks, oh, so much more green. And this is indicative of creating new healthy cartilage. At 48 weeks, you cannot see any red on the picture. You have green, fresh, glassy, cushiony cartilage. Trust me, the picture on the bottom right that's all green after 48 weeks with these bioactive collagen peptides, that's a much happier, healthier, more comfortable knee. That person can get in and out of a chair easier, play sports easier, play golf and tennis. That's a happy knee.
6: No, it really is unbelievable. And you mentioned older people, and you know, most of our customers, as you might guess, are 55 and older. But they've done studies on younger people too. They actually have two studies on athletes, like college age athletes. These are kids that just, you know, work hard, and the overuse issue causes inflammation and pain and discomfort. And they've given these bioactive collagen peptides, the main active ingredient in our joint gel product, to these kids. And the results are absolutely fantastic. In one study, 40% of them achieved full pain reduction in only, I think it was maybe 12 weeks.
7: Jay, is that the University of Freiburg study?
6: Yeah, exactly. And that was 160 subjects. That's a big study.
7: Yeah, Neil, and also, you know, after using these bioactive collagen peptides that are in our joint gel, they needed less ice packs after the workouts. These are like serious athletes, runners, swimmers. They needed less physical therapy. They didn't need that stuff because they were feeling so much better with these bioactive collagen peptides.
6: Right. And, you know, so we were talking about like full resolution in a good portion of the subjects in about 12 weeks, but people were seeing results in as little as 3 weeks with pain, stiffness, physical function. Again, these are people who are overusing their joints, and they were experiencing after taking this ingredient, less pain during activity when they were still working out through their pain. And that's important for an athlete. It's important for all of us. If we're in pain, we still need to do things. So this is a technology that is helping, in a sense, to put out the fire. Within a few weeks, you can start to see benefits in terms of comfort and mobility and so on. But over time, it's rebuilding the foundation. And I have to tell you, there are a lot of joint supplements out there on the market, thousands of them. But this can rebuild this foundation that I'm talking about, because it can literally help regenerate, revitalize, restore, and regrow joint cartilage. This is something like a retread on old tires, and it's absolutely a tremendous breakthrough. You've probably never heard of a supplement being able to do anything like this before.
7: All right, so Jay, at this point, I'm telling a patient, right? This happens all the time. I'm telling a patient about this, and they're like, "Doc, how can you regenerate cartilage? I don't know anything about this, that there's no way to do it." And I explain to them, well, first of all, your doctor doesn't know about this. This is new. Cutting edge. This is flipping the joint health arena on its head, on its 100%. Ear.
6: Oh man, this is, it really is.
7: Breakthrough. This is blowing the roof. off joint health products. And this is the way it works. Our very special, very cutting edge bioactive collagen peptides, you're going to swallow them. This is a powder. It's a delicious cherry berry powder. But the point is, you're going to drink this. You're going to love it. And what happens is these bioactive collagen peptides are absorbed very rapidly. 99% of them will be absorbed in 24 hours. So it's getting in. It's getting absorbed. Now, get this. 90% of what's absorbed will be broken down into amino acids and dipeptides, and they happen to be the perfect kind of food for cartilage. So they'll be brought to your knee joint, your hip joint, your neck, your back, and they will feed the cartilage. They'll be utilized as ground substance to make new cartilage. But this is the magic right here. I'm about to tell you the magic of joint gel. 10% of these bioactive collagen peptides, which are the perfect molecular size and weight, approximately 3 kilodaltons, will get absorbed across your intestinal barrier, get taken directly to the cartilage, to the chondrocyte, which is our cartilage-making cell. It's the only cell that can make cartilage, and there it will dock on the cartilage, on this chondrocyte surface. It'll dock there, and like a lock and key, it'll turn a switch, and now the cartilage cell, this chondrocyte, will ramp up its DNA and RNA and start producing more cushiony, glassy joint cartilage. It's like you're on an ice skating rink, right? And people have been skating too long and the surface is all pitted. That's what your cartilage gets like as you get older. Then the Zamboni guy comes around, puts some fresh water and freezes it up, and you got this glassy, shiny ice skating rink. This is what it's doing inside your knee, inside your hip. And it's turning this cartilage cell up and on, and you start making more cartilage like you did, say, 20 years ago, and you feel the difference. You may feel it in 3 or 4 weeks.
6: Well, you know, thanks for all the boring science, Neil. What people really need to know, this helps regrow and regenerate joint cartilage in a way that really nothing else out there can. This is for real. This is a clinically studied technology. There are multiple human studies. We've got the before and after MRIs. You can literally see the changes over time. This is very revolutionary. I can't even overstate just how revolutionary this is. There are thousands of joint supplements out there. We sell many of them. Most of these joint supplements are about comfort or about maintaining and sustaining existing joint cartilage. This is different. This is a retread on your tires. This helps reform and regrow the cartilage that you need so that you can have the functionality that you want. Best of all, we have an incredible special offer for you this weekend. You can get started and put this joint gel to the test for less than $10 a bottle. 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That is it. It's 10 bucks. And you get to try it. You get the full 4-week supply. 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We call it our Essential Immunity. It's our patent-pending vitamin C. It features a really cool vitamin C technology. We call it Pure Way C. You've heard us talk about this on the radio before. 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I'm going to give out that number again a little bit later on in the show. But Neil, before we jump back into...
7: Jay, wait a second. Can I just stop you for a second? Because, you know, you asked me, what was it, a couple of days ago, could I do a joint gel show with you? And I said, sure. And you didn't tell me any of this stuff. So, like, that's an amazing deal. I didn't even know that. And I didn't know you were going to give away this essential immunity, which now that I'm thinking about it, makes so much sense because, you know, vitamin C is so critical for the immune system, but also for the creation of collagen. And collagen is what we're talking about here when we're talking about joint matrix and cartilage and skin cells and
6: yep.
7: all kinds of stuff. So, so this is really the perfect free gift that you're throwing in.
6: Yeah, for $10, what a deal. And you're right, you know, Jan couldn't be here today to join us. He was supposed to be here, but we had talked about it before the show. Hey, let's give away a bonus gift like we almost always do when we do these shows. And the vitamin C and D combo, again, we call it our essential immunity, and most people probably take it for supporting their immune system. But you're right, vitamin C is absolutely critical for collagen generation. And if you are low on vitamin C, that's not optimal when it comes to making cartilage. And the idea behind Joint Gel is to do just that, to make cartilage, to grow cartilage, and as we're about to get into, to maintain cartilage. So with that said, Neil, we need to talk about the second ingredient in Joint Gel called MSM. MSM has been on the market for many years. It's one of the more popular joint support ingredients out there. And the science on MSM in its own right is actually quite fabulous for a whole bunch of different areas, mostly joints, but increasingly skin and cosmetics. And we're going to get into that a little bit, a new study that they did on fighting wrinkles, which is pretty amazing. The reason we included MSM into Joint Gel was because it is very prolific at helping to maintain and sustain existing joint cartilage.
7: Right. And the science behind it is something called disulfide links. So what we make between these layers of cartilage is these disulfide bonds, which hold everything together. So you could grab your skin and you can pull it and it stretches. Yet when you let go, it's going to snap back into position. That's the nature of these disulfide bonds that hold the cartilage, the collagen, I should say, just in the right position.
6: Right. Now, and Neil, you were talking about the skin or the cartilage snapping back. Well, that's exactly why MSM seems to be such a powerful cosmetic agent. And I'm not talking about a topical application here, not a beauty cream. This is a supplement you take that can actually help fight wrinkles from the inside out. So they did a study recently, Neil. I'm not even sure if you're aware of this. This was like just published. In 4 weeks of taking MSM, just 4 weeks, they saw noticeable results, including a 20%+ improvement in skin radiance and luminosity, 24% less wrinkles. That was in only a few weeks. 20% boost in skin elasticity. 81% of the participants in this study said that their skin was more radiant and better hydrated. And 63% said they saw a boost in firmness and elasticity. And it's just an incredible side benefit that you can actually look a lot better. To add one more thing before I hand it back to you, Neil, they actually look to see how is this working in terms of boosting the skin. And so they did a gene study. And they wanted to see when people take MSM, what kind of influence does it have on genes related to regulating our skin barrier health, skin moisturization, and essentially the structural integrity of the skin, which is really what's involved in the aging process, at least from a cosmetic point of view. And what they noticed was this triggered all sorts of genes that relates to all that. So it's just unbelievable. You can see a tremendous difference.
7: So, Jay, let me ask you a question. Are you a little excited about MSM?
6: You know,
7: so as excited as you are about MSM for skin health, because you obviously are, like as a chiropractor, I'm that excited about MSM for joint health. I've been recommending MSM to my patients for decades. MSM reduces pain of athletes that have been exercising very hard.
6: Yes.
7: MSM allows us to get back to our sports more quickly. It does all of these things, and it's the

0: perfect adjunct to our bioactive collagen peptides in this joint gel product. So really, our listeners are going to get this from so many directions. The MSM is going to boost the ability for these bioactive collagen peptides to function at a high level because it's going to create a healthy inflammation response. The bioactive collagen peptides are going to create more cartilage in the joints. Our listeners are going to be so much more comfortable. And now you're adding the vitamin C and vitamin D. So yeah, our listeners are going to notice a big difference here.
1: Joint gel is going to do some things for your joints and for your skin, as we've been talking about, but especially for your joints that really no other supplement can do. The first dietary supplement that I've seen that can do this, you've got the before and after MRI photos. These are studies that have been done at Penn State, Harvard, Tufts, University of Freiburg, which is in Germany. That's how big of a breakthrough this is. And really, I don't know any other company that is offering this currently. We've got a great product here, joint gel with MSM and all of the benefits of MSM. In a few minutes, I'm going to give out that 800 number and tell you how to get started for less than 10 bucks. And again, Dr. Levin was talking about our vitamin C as the bonus gift. We call it our essential immunity, our patent-pending C. Neil, we are shooting along so fast here. We've got so much information out there already. But with only a few minutes to spare here, for people just tuning in, what is joint gel and why is it such a dramatic breakthrough?
0: We're talking about our very special cutting-edge bioactive collagen peptides. This is a powder. You're going to get it. You're going to drink it down. And once you ingest this, it's delicious. It's going to go into your circulation. It's going to get brought to your cartilage. And 10% of these very special bioactive collagen peptides that are just the exact right molecular size and weight are going to knock on the door of your cartilage-making cell called the chondrocyte. So this is almost like waking up Rip Van Winkle. As we get older, our chondrocytes don't work as well. When we were 20, we made cartilage and broke down cartilage at the same rate. We had beautiful cartilage. When we're 50s, 60s, 70s, we're breaking down cartilage much faster than we're remaking it. These bioactive collagen peptides, this joint gel, this is your ticket to getting those knees and hips and joints in your body to create more glassy, smooth, cushiony cartilage, and it works. I like to play my golf. I like my tennis. I like hitting the gym. I like to run around and play with my kids. And this joint gel is my ticket. It's almost a little bit like a time warp, if you will. It's like turning the clock back a little bit. Your doctor doesn't know about it. It's here. It's going to regenerate cartilage. Your knee, your hip, your body, your joints are going to feel better.
1: Neil, I know this is one of your favorite products. 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I need to tell people how they can get started for less than 10 bucks and get a retread and deal with that wear and tear once and for all with a solution that's been shown to help do what I call the four R's: regenerate, revitalize, restore, and regrow that joint cartilage. If you want to do that, I don't know what other options there are out there. You can go to any vitamin store in America and scour the shelves in the joint health department. You're not going to find anything like this. This is different. This is special. You will see real dividends in your comfort, your mobility, and you will be far better off for it. 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Folks, this is a 4-week supply. 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
14: The internet pivots. I'm Gordon Deal with Nicole Murray. Thanks for spending part of your weekend with us. Here's what's coming up this hour.
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14: 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These AI-assisted devices

0: party lines. It's, you know, there's a lot of liberal folks who think, you know, we don't want ICE to be accessing our neighbors this way. And then there's also, you know, the don't tread on me crowd who don't want government in their business. So it's really quite it's a broad spectrum of folks who don't like these cameras and are doing this pushback.
1: Thanks, Annie. Annie Gowan, national correspondent at The Washington Post. Coming up next on This Weekend, the AI effect on labor markets.

0: Thanks for being with us. We have seen record-setting temperatures across the country this summer. So what steps should you be taking to protect your furry four-legged friend? Here's this weekend's Nicole Murray.
1: A lot of it is very similar to people. One is, obviously, you don't want to have your pets out in the heat of the day. Dogs particularly can have a hard time thermoregulating, especially dogs that are, they're called brachycephalic or flat-faced dogs. They really cannot breathe very well when it gets really hot because they have a hard time getting rid of the heat. Because the biggest thing we're concerned about is heat stress, or even, you know, people call it heat stroke, but these heat stress, heat-related illnesses are a real thing. So obviously other preventative things, keeping water available at all times, especially if they're outside, keeping the pets cool. So some people provide a baby pool, for example, for them to get in, kind of cool off when they're outside. But really minimizing exercise, especially during the heat of the day. People also use cooling vests and cooling mats. There are lots of different things you can use to kind of help them dissipate heat.
2: Any tips regarding grooming?
1: Well, it's not always very popular, but if you could clip your dog, if you've got a very thick-coated dog, that could really help them help dissipate some of the heat. Because some of these dogs are sort of double-coated or very thick-coated, can have a hard time getting rid of the heat. So like a husky, for example, it's kind of, you know, they're used to holding cool, you know, keep warm. So if you could clip the dog, that would be nice. If I do know some clients that don't like the idea of clipping their sheepdog or their long-haired right. dog, but it will help keep them cooler. So that could be done. You know, people do put on cooling vests. You know, they're like an ice vest. I've known people to put that on their dogs when it's really, really hot. But those things can also be done. Fans and air conditioning obviously is really good, but that, you know, that's not always practical. But the key is just minimize the exposure to the heat. You know, never put them in a locked car. You know, never put them in a car without, I don't even think they should leave them in there with air conditioning. But, you know, anything where the heat can build up, you want to avoid.
2: Should exercise be avoided altogether then?
1: I think you really got to be, it depends on somewhat on the dog, but in general, when it's really hot and it's in the middle of the day, I would avoid the exercise. You know, you could, a lot of people walk in the mornings and after work when it's cooler, as long as you've taken precautions, you know, to avoid really excessive exertion, they could do some limited exercise in the summertime.
2: Okay. And what about pest control? What are the suggestions there?
1: Yeah, a really good point. I mean, obviously in North Carolina, for example, if you're in the southeastern United States, we're always worried about heartworms because of mosquitoes. So obviously make sure that you're up to date with your heartworm preventative if you're in a heartworm endemic area. Ticks are also another real important thing. Ticks.

0: do spread some pretty nasty diseases that dogs can get from a tick bite. So again, there are lots of products on the market that do provide an all-in-one. They provide a dewormer, they provide tick control, and they provide heartworm control. But those things are really important for ticks. You know, obviously checking your animal for ticks after you've been in an area with tall grass, for example, is always a good idea to make sure that, you know, if you've seen ticks, that you can get them removed. But preventative does help. So I think those things are really important in the summertime, especially the ticks and the heartworms because of mosquitoes.
1: So let's say the heat does have an effect on your pup. What are some of the warning signs to look out for?
0: Very good question. Excessive panting, for example, salivation, really rapid respiratory rate. I think most people could identify that their dog is acting too hot. Tongue lolling out of the mouth, really breathing hard. Obviously, if they get to the point where they can't stand up, that would be a real extreme. Then that would be a real almost emergency situation. So again, monitoring your dog's activity. You know, if they're laying around or they're seeking a cool source like concrete or somewhere to lay down to be cool, you might want to recognize you need to get them into somewhere where it's cooler. Wet their fur, for example, so that you can try to get rid of some of that excessive heat.
2: That's this weekend's Nicole Murray with Dr. Jan Hawkins at North Carolina State University. Coming up next on This Weekend, the changing internet.
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9: ABC News, I'm Brian Clark. President Trump is touting his White House ballroom project one day after Chief Justice John Roberts allowed construction to continue, issuing a stay of a lower court order that had temporarily blocked the construction. ABC's Stephen Portnoy has more from Washington.
10: This administrative stay simply says that everything is on pause pending further order of the Chief Justice or of the Supreme Court as a whole, which basically means that construction can continue until the justices say otherwise.
9: New 50% tariffs on $20 billion worth of Canadian goods took effect at midnight after the U.S. and Canada were unable to agree to a new trade deal. A judge in Texas today will decide if Carmelo Anthony's entitled to a retrial. He was convicted of killing a teenager at a high school track meet and sentenced to more than 3 decades in prison. And 23-time major singles champion Serena Williams, at 44 years old, is playing the mixed doubles event at the U.S. Open this week with Carlos Alcaraz of Spain. This is ABC.
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5: 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You've got enough going on. Work, kids, traffic, and in Portland, weather roulette. So the last thing you need is confusing news. That's where KXL comes in with clear reporting.
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7: 54 degrees.
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6: Thanks for spending part of your weekend here. Want to learn how to take clothes you're done wearing from your closets and drawers and refresh your wardrobe all for free? Here's Betty Lynn Fisher, consumer reporter at USA Today. Betty, set this up.
7: We've all known about bartering for years, years and years. And so clothing swaps have really increased in popularity, especially right now as people embrace environmental sustainability and thrifting and reuse. And so the idea of a clothing swap is just to take clothes that are still, good, that you've just kind of, you're done wearing them, or, you've worn them a little bit too long, that they're still good, and so they can find a new life with someone else. So there can be anything from a small clothing swap that you can do with a group of friends to participating in larger community swaps, and that's what I've been doing since 2020, and I decided to write about kind of the experience that I had with my adult daughter recently.
6: Wow. So somebody posts something on Facebook, and everybody shows up 5 o'clock on a Saturday afternoon and brings their stuff, like if you were to do a larger one like that, or how? Or
7: yeah,
6: what?
7: Yeah. So the ones that I've been doing are mostly by a local woman in my community, and yeah, she does. She kind of sells tickets, but sells as in it's free.
6: Yeah.
7: But some people do, do charge for a clothing swap, kind of for their time or to get the venue. But in the case of the ones that I go to, she has, I guess, reservations for tickets, right? So she can at least control. She says usually a good size for the ones that she's done is about 40 people.
6: Wow.
7: Or 40 tickets, and then that way you know ahead of time what date you're going to do this. You take your time to kind of gather what's in your closet, and then for her, a couple days before, you drop off your stuff so that she and kind of her helpers can set all the pants in one side.
6: Oh,
7: and
6: wow.
7: Set all the dresses in a side. So it's, it's not, everything's not hanging on hangers at the ones I go to, but they're still in organized piles, for lack of better description.
6: That makes more sense. I thought you were just kind of showing up with stuff and scattering on a table. That the organization sounds like that makes more sense. What? So could you go in theory and bring two things and leave with five, or is it like a straight up swap? What happens? We're speaking with Betty Lynn Fisher, consumer reporter at USA Today. The story is about new to me clothing by swapping with others. As a husband and a girl dad and a brother to a younger sister, I feel comfortable in saying this sounds distinct.

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10: Thanks for joining us. A woman in Brooklyn, New York, who took off her engagement ring while cleaning dishes, lost that ring and another one when they unknowingly slid into the kitchen trash. The Washington Post says the platinum engagement ring had been in the family for about a century. The husband, Victor, says his great-grandmother hid the ring in her mouth when she left the Soviet Union in 1989. Victor proposed to his wife, Susanna, with that ring. After losing it, Victor waited outside of his building to ask Javier Gomez, a New York City sanitation worker, if he could have access to the building's trash. He'd have to comb through about 20,000 pounds of it at a site in Brooklyn, which had accumulated from his building and another one the previous week. Each building is about 20 stories. He began probing through food, diapers, and clothing, stretching for about 100 feet, which all smelled like rotten fish, he said. Made Victor's eyes water. Well, about an hour into the hunt, the small team found the right bag, ripped it open, and discovered both rings. That'll do it for this hour. For Nicole Murray, I'm Gordon Deal. Thanks for listening to This Weekend.

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5: From ABC News, I'm Brian Clark. Alcohol, tongue depressors, and hockey sticks are just some of the Canadian goods now subject to a 50% tariff when shipped to the U.S. That's after trade negotiations between the U.S. and Canada broke down without a deal. Each side's now blaming the other and vowing to retaliate. U.S. Trade Representative Jamieson Greer, when asked what's next, said,
6: "It's hard to say. We don't have new talks planned with the Canadians. We're moving forward with measures that respond to Canadian retaliation."
5: President Trump celebrating Chief Justice John Roberts' order allowing construction to continue on his White House ballroom, says ABC's Stephen Portnoy in Washington.
7: This administrative stay simply says that everything is on pause pending further order of the Chief Justice or of the Supreme Court as a whole, which basically means that construction can continue until the justices say otherwise.
5: The Georgia Bureau of Investigation has arrested four former Savannah Police Department employees for misuse of a license plate reader system. That is the department's Flock camera, which takes photographs and records license plates in a jurisdiction. These employees had been suspended from their jobs. A judge in Texas considering whether Carmelo Anthony, the teen convicted of stabbing another teenager to death during a track meet, will receive a new trial. ABC's Liz Nagy's been covering the case.
8: At the center of this push for a new trial is a sort of gentleman's agreement between Anthony's former defense team and prosecutors. His defense team says as part of that deal, the teen was forced to waive his right to testify in his own defense. Prosecutors say both sides agreed to withhold evidence to keep from inflaming an already racially sensitive case.
5: 23-time major champion Serena Williams is playing the U.S. Open. No word on whether she's playing the singles, but the 44-year-old is playing in the mixed doubles event with Carlos Alcaraz. You're listening to ABC News.
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5: The defense.

0: It's rested its case in the Massachusetts trial of Lindsay Clancy, the mother who killed her three children. The defense arguing her postpartum mental health was to blame. ABC's Olivia Rubin has more.
1: Clancy has admitted she strangled 5-year-old Cora, 3-year-old Dawson, and 8-month-old Callan. But the defense claiming insanity, arguing Clancy was overprescribed more than a dozen medications that worsened her postpartum psychosis, a rare and serious medical emergency that can come on rapidly after childbirth.
0: An aircraft carrier under construction to be named for a World War II hero may get a new name, as ABC's Martha Raddatz explains.
2: Sources telling ABC News Navy officials are now weighing removing Miller's name from the ship and instead considering naming it for President Trump.
3: It's like almost like a stab in the heart for me.
2: Miller's great niece said it would send a message to all black service members.
3: To give it and then take it away, and it kind of make you wonder, like, are we good enough? Are we equal?
2: No U.S. Navy vessel has ever been named for a sitting president.
0: The intended namesake, Doris Miller, was a cook who helped save sailors at Pearl Harbor. Texas court slashed a $50 million judgment against conspiracy theorist Alex Jones, who was ordered to pay that amount to families of the 2012 Sandy Hook school shootings. I'm Brian Clark, ABC News.
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9: Hello there, and thanks for tuning into this week's show. 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And if you're just joining us for the first time, nice to have you along today. 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And I want you to check them out when you have a chance, because they really have some great products to improve your health and the health of your family. Okay, on today's show, we're talking about vitamin D, sometimes referred to as the sunshine vitamin. But folks, here's the problem. Many of us aren't getting enough sunshine lately between slathering on those powerful sunscreens and spending more time indoors. And what it really comes down to is this vitamin D deficiency that's out there is causing an avalanche of health problems for 70% of our population, ranging from pain, loss of balance, muscle weakness, depression, increased blood pressure, arthritis, memory loss, and even a compromised immune system. And I have Dr. Michael Pincus with me today to talk about the most effective way to get vitamin D. Dr. Pincus, it's good to talk to you again.
10: Chris, it's great to be back. Thank you.
9: You know, many of you know that Dr. Pincus is a nationally recognized authority on natural and alternative health. He's a successful chiropractor. He's worked with top Hollywood celebrities, professional and Olympic athletes, and he continues to be very involved in some of today's top health concerns. And let's kind of start at the top, Dr. Pincus, and talk a little bit about what are some of the warning signs that you may be deficient in vitamin D?
10: Okay, well, part of it is how you feel. And one of the things, Chris, is being tired for no apparent reason.
5: Okay.
10: But on the reverse side of that, I've seen that a lack of vitamin D affects your sleep. Okay, another big sign is that your bones ache. Now, there's a lot of people listening who've been diagnosed with osteoporosis, which is a thinning of the bone.
5: Mm-hmm.
10: But again, a vitamin D deficiency. A big one is muscle weakness. So you try.

0: to get up from a couch. You get in and out of a car, and you're finding it more and more difficult. And that's leading to the high, high prevalence of people falling and injuring themselves.
1: Ah, okay. All right.
0: Which is a huge problem.
1: Right, exactly.
0: Another one is you tend to get more colds, especially upper respiratory problems.
1: Okay.
0: Problems with blood pressure, cardiovascular problems, digestive problems, constipation, bloating, gas.
1: Mm-hmm.
0: It's very, very common. And if you're a diabetic, there's all kinds of data about being deficient in vitamin D, and the list goes on and on. It's a huge problem.
1: What does vitamin D actually do in the body? What is it used for?
0: Well, when we use the word vitamin, it's actually kind of a misnomer because vitamin D is actually a hormone.
1: Okay.
0: And this regulates thousands of genes in the body. Everything from pain, blood sugar, immune system, blood pressure, bone strength. Plus, vitamin D has been linked to maintaining colon health, breast, prostate, and ovarian health. But I'll tell you what, the way we're taking vitamin D is all wrong. It's all messed up.
1: Well, why do you say that? Why is it messed up?
0: Well, first of all, you go to your doctor and they say, yeah, I'm going to put you on a vitamin D supplement, and it's like 400 international units, which is totally worthless. Or God forbid, if you're listening right now and you're taking a multivitamin and you think you're covered, that's why you're on 6 or 8 or 10 different prescription drugs. I'll tell you that right now. Because your body is not getting enough D. The other thing is that vitamin D is an oil. You don't absorb oils in your body. They're very difficult to digest.
1: Okay.
0: So I've come up with my own vitamin D, which I call Dr. Pincus's vitamin D3 formula.
1: So Dr. Pincus, what makes your fast melt vitamin D formula so unique?
0: Well, Chris, first of all, I put 5,000 units of vitamin D3 per serving in each tablet so you can actually feel the difference. I wanted to give you enough dosage so it really goes to work. Second, I use the right type of vitamin D in my formula, which is superior and readily available so your body can digest it, and this is known as vitamin D3. And third, my formula is a fast-melt tablet that's available for immediate absorption.
1: You know, you mentioned that vitamin D is an oil, so how were you able to make your formula into a fast-melt?
0: Well, good question, Chris. Here's what I've done. I've worked with an advanced team of scientists, and these guys, they know their stuff, and they're using this technology to convert vitamin D, which is an oil, into a dry powder. And once they do that, they put it in this fast dissolving melt for immediate absorption and quick results that you can feel.
1: What's some of the feedback that you're getting, Dr. Pincus, from people that are taking your fast melt D3?
0: Well, I'm getting tons of feedback. You know, I've got people that email me. Here's an email from Betty, and she writes, I was diagnosed with a severe vitamin D deficiency, and she said she tried many other vitamin supplements.
1: Okay.
0: And then she discovered my D3, and she said she went back to her doctor, had her blood test, and her blood test went back into a normal range just within weeks.
1: Wow. 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And when you do call and order, you will not be automatically enrolled in one of those monthly subscription programs. This is a one-time order. So the number to call is 1-800-476-5409. I'll give it to you again. It's 1-800-476-5409. All right, for those of you just joining us, I have Dr. Michael Pincus on the line with us today. We've been talking about Dr. Pincus's Fast Melt Vitamin D3 formula, and this vitamin D deficiency is really an epidemic now, causing all kinds of health concerns. But the issue is, even if you're trying to get vitamin D back in your body, you're most likely taking the wrong type or the wrong form of vitamin D the wrong way, maybe not even getting enough of it. And Dr. Pincus, why don't we start

0: here by talking about, you know, why is this deficiency such an epidemic, despite all of the awareness and the products that you see on the store shelves containing vitamin D?
1: Well, yeah, that's a good point. 70% of us in this country are deficient in vitamin D. The fact is that your body needs vitamin D. This is a hormone that should be there, and it's not there. And the statistics show that back in the 70s when we started getting cable networks and, of course, with the internet, we're not going outside, and most of us get no vitamin D from the sun.
0: What makes your Fast Melt D3 formula a much better choice?
1: Well, Chris, first of all, I put 5,000 units of vitamin D3 per serving in each tablet so you can actually feel the difference. Second, I use the right type of vitamin D in my formula. And third, I've worked with an advanced team of scientists, and they're using this technology to put it in this fast dissolving melt for immediate absorption and quick results that you can feel.
0: Now, is your Fast Melt vitamin D3 formula manufactured here in the U.S., Dr. Pincus?
1: Yeah, absolutely. My formula is manufactured right here in the USA, Chris. In fact, we have a facility that is a cGMP certified lab, which means current good manufacturing practices. And this is an FDA mandated set of rules that we follow. As a matter of fact, just recently, the FDA came in and did an inspection, and they said, hey, guys, keep up the good work.
0: Now, you mentioned earlier that there's a strong connection between vitamin D and diabetes. Talk a little bit about how your Fast Melt D3 formula could help folks that are dealing with diabetes or even at risk of getting diabetes.
1: Well, yeah, diabetes is a huge problem. And in type 2 diabetics, what we find is that there's plenty of insulin in the body, but the insulin is not recognized by the cells. And so what vitamin D3 does is it takes that problem and it seems to fix it. Now, they've studied vitamin D3 and it's improved this insulin signature by 60%. And just to give you a comparison, the most popular diabetic drug improves it 13%.
0: Wow. Now, let me ask you this, Dr. Pincus. 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
1: Vitamin D is responsible for 200 different chemicals that your immune cells produce to fight off bacteria and viruses. Listen, if you're someone that's susceptible to having any type of cold, flu, I would start right now taking one of my vitamin D3 melts every day. And one of the nice things about this is that besides your immune system being better, you'll find your energy better, you'll find less pain, less arthritic type pain, more mobility, flexibility, better muscle strength. And if you're someone who's concerned about falling, you'll have better balance and a better sense of walking, which is so important these days.
0: So, and how do you take it, Dr. Pincus?
1: You can take it in the morning, you can take it at night. You don't need water, and you put it in your mouth, and, you know, maybe count to 30, it's gone.
0: Wow. And maybe you can share again, for those that may have just joined us, some of the responses that you get from people that have been taking your formula, and what kind of results have they seen?
1: Let me tell you my own story. So over the summer, I didn't take as much of my D3. I was actually traveling, and I ran out of it. So what happened to me is, you know, I'm basically pain-free, but all of a sudden I started having pain in my hand. I go, what is this? This is weird. But then I realized that I had run out of my D3 formula, and I went off of it for several weeks. And the minute I started going on it, it took about 7, maybe 8 days, the pain went away.
0: Wow.
1: Crazy, isn't it?
0: That's how you know something's working, right? If you stop and the health issues come back, well, there's your answer.
1: That's the best test that anyone can listen to, especially if you're on the fence. You're going, well, I wonder if this is really for me. And what I would do, Chris, is next time you give out the number to have people order, is go ahead and order it. I know you mentioned it's a risk-free offer, and go ahead and try it yourself and stay on it for 5, 6 weeks. And then if you're still doubted, then go off of it and see if anything gets worse.
0: And again, folks, I want to take a moment here to let you listeners know that if you want to try Dr. Pincus's vitamin D3 formula, there's a special toll-free number for you to call. 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

0: 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I'll give it to you again. 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So what do you think, folks? Are you one of the 70% of people listening most likely taking the wrong type of vitamin D supplement? Joining us today is our good friend, Dr. Michael Pincus, and we've been talking about his fast melt vitamin D3 formula. And Dr. Pincus, what you're saying is that most of us are deficient in vitamin D. And because of that deficiency, it's causing health issues like pain, muscle weakness, immune problems, and that most vitamin D supplements are not the best form. And more importantly, it's not the right amount of vitamin D to really make an impact. Is that what you're saying?
1: Yes, it's exactly what I'm saying, Chris. It's a multifaceted problem where, one, we're not getting enough vitamin D3 in our system.
0: Mm-hmm.
1: Vitamin D3 is responsible for activating 2,000 different genes in the body, controlling everything from diabetes to hormone production to muscle strength, heart beating correctly, digestion, immune system. It's a really long list, and honestly, it surprised me because in medical school, we learned that vitamin D was necessary for the bones. We get enough being outside and in our milk, and end of story.
0: Right.
1: And for the first 20-some years of my practice, I never prescribed vitamin D. I just didn't think it was necessary. And then in the early 2000s, the studies started coming out, and now there's over 2,300 studies that just show that vitamin D is absolutely necessary. It's not just a good idea. It's absolutely necessary. It's a hormone that should be in the body, and it's not there.
0: Can you share some of that research, Dr. Pincus? And more importantly, what's the conclusion of the research related to vitamin D?
1: Well, one of the biggest studies ever on vitamin D were from the U.S. Navy.
0: Okay.
1: So I think it was like 145,000 men and women were studied, and they found that the number one non-combat reason that people died in the Navy was due to melanoma.
0: So skin cancer.
1: So I'm reading this study, you know, I kind of paused right there and I went, yeah, it makes sense. You know, people are out on the decks of ships in the equator and all over the world and they're getting the harmful
0: exposure,
1: UV sun rays and they're developing skin cancer. But then I read on and it said most of the victims were office workers, like clerks and people in hangars and inside. And I went, oh my God. So it was a link going back to vitamin D deficiency in the body.
0: What about muscle and bone strength? Can your D3 formula help with that?
1: Yeah, it's critical. Like if you're someone that's over 50, especially, you're seeing a progression of the core muscles in your body starting to slow down. First, it's kind of a clumsiness that people kind of feel like they're getting clumsy physically. And then it's a lack of flexibility that you start to stiffen up and you feel it at night, especially if you're in bed, rolling from side to side. You'll wake up with your knees hurting, your legs are restless, your shoulders hurt. That's that stiffness setting in that's associated with a lack of this vitamin D3 in my formula. So if you're someone listening right now and you're having a lot of joint pain, bone pain, muscle pain, fibromyalgia, I would say start on my formula like immediately and start taking one or two of my vitamin D3s a day for the first week or two to get your doses up quickly.
0: So let me ask you about these gummy vitamins. Does that work? Can you put enough vitamin D into a little gummy bear, and is that the best way to get it in your body?
1: No, of course not, Chris. You know, they'll go to any type of lengths to try to market things that seem good, but you're taking a lot of sugar and gelatin and wax. My thing is, it's not what you take, it's what your body absorbs.
0: Well, I want to talk more about what happens when people start taking your fast melt D3 formula.
1: Boy, that's a really good question, because the first area that the vitamin D seems to affect is your energy, your sleep, your outlook, your moods, and then after being on it for a while, your core strength will come back. So for those of you who have slowed down, you're going to feel more energy, like physically. So it's kind of like feeling a little bit younger, Chris.
0: And who wouldn't want that?
1: Right.
0: And maybe you can share again, for those that may have just joined us, some of the responses that you get from people that have been taking your formula, and what kind of results have they seen?
1: Well, one of the surprising ones was I gave it to my brother-in-law, who had gone to his doctor and was very concerned about his cholesterol, his blood fat, and

0: Analytics has arranged a very special offer that's only available to you listeners today. 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So that number to call is 1-800-476-5409. And keep in mind, folks, you have absolutely nothing to lose here because Dr. Pincus's vitamin D3 formula is guaranteed to be safe and effective or your money back. And when you do call and order, you're not going to be enrolled in one of those automatic monthly subscription programs. This is a one-time order. So I encourage you, the number to call is 1-800-476-5409. I'll give it to you again. It's 1-800-476-5409. So how about it, folks? I mean, what it really comes down to here is we're not getting the right form or enough vitamin D delivered the right way, which is why we have so many of these health concerns that you probably can't put your finger on. And Dr. Pincus, I want to start just recapping here that there are a couple different forms of vitamin D, and maybe explain why the typical form that you would find in most off-the-shelf D formulas is different from what you've put together here.
1: Well, there's vitamin D2 and there's vitamin D3. And D2 is the type of vitamin D that has to be activated by your body, so it has to be converted into vitamin D3. Vitamin D3 is the activated form, so it's ready to go to work. Now, the vitamin D3 that I use in my formula, I think it's the best because I've seen the best results with myself, my family, with my patients. Plus, I've worked with the lab where the people in the lab have taken this and they test their blood every day to see how the D is going, and it's going up and out through the roof where it should be.
0: Wow. So, Dr. Pincus, I mean, who should consider taking your Fast Melt vitamin D formula?
1: Well, I would definitely start with kids for development and immunity. Obviously, young adults in their 20s need vitamin D to keep their immune system strong. Mm-hmm. Then men and women in their 30s, you're talking about heart health, immunity, cardiovascular problems start to turn on, but it's also the child-rearing years, and vitamin D for pregnant women is very, very important.
0: Mm-hmm.
1: People in their 40s, that's when, you know, you start feeling more of those aches and pains like you've never felt before. You think you're getting older. And again, it's important for your hormones and to keep yourself physically active. And of course, when you're in your 50s, you start feeling stiffer. You can't golf. You can't play tennis. You know, you start becoming aware of your body not functioning.
0: Mm-hmm.
1: And then people over 60, I just wish that every senior citizen would go on this formula. Imagine living in your senior years where you have confidence in your balance and you're able to have the energy to get things done and mental clarity. You know, this is more and more important as we go along because people are living longer, but the quality of life is not great.
0: You know, is it ever too late, Dr. Pincus, such that your Fast Melt D3 formula wouldn't be a worthwhile investment?
1: If you can see the breath on the mirror in the morning, then you know that you're a candidate for this. Because a lot of the things that people suffer from, they're suffering from a lack of this vitamin in their body. So it's never too late to try something like this. And the sooner you can get on my formula, the better odds you're going to have of having a really healthy, high energy, high mobility life from here on out.
0: Yeah, well, it makes a lot of sense. And Dr. Pincus, what can someone expect when they start taking your Fast Melt D3 formula?
1: Well, you're going to notice within the first several days that something's changing in your body because this kickstarts so many different cycles in your body that you'll start having less pain, having more energy, and having better mental clarity, better sleep. Your moods can be affected by this. Vitamin D3 is necessary to get these things running.
0: Well, Dr. Pincus, unfortunately, we only have a few minutes left. Anything else you want to share with our audience here in our final minutes?
1: For those of you listening, we've covered a lot of ground. Working with the body is tricky, as you know. And we're talking to your listeners of your show. You know, they're of all walks of life with all various conditions. And so I'm trying to give some good health advice here, Chris. The point is get yourself out of it. Get yourself on this formula and see for yourself. It's not against the law for you to try something to see if it works.
0: That's okay? an interesting way
1: to
0: put it.
1: We're talking about nutrition. We're not talking about rocket science here.
0: Right,
1: but
0: right.
1: There's a lot of science behind what I'm talking about. The key is to get on this formula and give it a month or two. Every day, take one of these things and start to see improvements in your pain, your blood pressure, your blood sugar.

0: 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This is my appeal to your listeners to get on this formula and try it for themselves.
1: Well, Dr. Pincus, again, thank you for taking time to be with us today.
0: Thank you, Chris.
1: All right, folks. 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And be sure to join us again next week for another great show. I'm Chris McKay. Have a great day, everybody.
2: ABC News, I'm Brian Clark. Trade Representative Jamison Greer said there are no further talks scheduled between the U.S. and Canada after the two sides failed to agree to a new trade deal, and that's triggered 50% tariffs on $20 billion worth of Canadian imports. Today, Canada's Prime Minister Mark Carney said,
3: "We can't control the storm that blows in from Washington. We can, however, chart a new course by building Canada strong at home and diversifying our trading relationships abroad."
2: The Georgia Bureau of Investigation has arrested four former Savannah Police Department employees, including three officers, for allegedly misusing AI-powered Flock cameras to conduct personal searches. Federal judge in New York vacated a Trump administration policy that suspends visa processing from 75 countries, saying it exceeded executive branch authority. And more than 30,000 customers in Northwest Indiana are now into their second week without power. This is ABC News.
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10: 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Thank you for tuning in. A great show ahead for you, so stay tuned. But before we begin, I'd like you to put on your thinking cap, all right? Can you name this nutrient? Now, nutritionists love it, because clinical research shows it fights fatigue while promoting muscle strength and endurance. By one antioxidant measurement, it's 6,000 times more powerful than vitamin C. It's 800 times stronger than CoQ10. It can improve your depth perception. And millions of people in Japan use it every day to fight wrinkles and fine lines from the inside out. So what is it? What nutrient are we talking about? Well, Sherry Torkos is here to reveal the secret. She's a practicing pharmacist and author. She's written more than a dozen books on health, including the Canadian Encyclopedia of Natural Medicine. Welcome to the program, Sherry Torkos. Good to have you here.
11: Hey there, Mark. Thanks so much for having me. This secret nutrient that we're going to be talking about is called astaxanthin. Mm-hmm. And Reader's Digest, they featured it brilliantly in an article called The Latest It Antioxidant. Astaxanthin is a fountain of youth. As you mentioned, very popular in Japan, used mainstream for promoting beauty from within as a capsule. But here in North America, people just aren't as familiar with it. But listen to this. It has 60 human studies validating its efficacy. And as a pharmacist, this really caught my attention. And this nutrient is not something that you can get enough of in diet. It's found in salmon, but you'd really have to eat a lot of salmon, like 5 pounds, just to get a good daily dose.
10: Well, so as much as I do that. Yeah, I love salmon, but I'm not going that far. Sherry, I didn't know that there were 60 plus human clinical studies in this specific natural form of astaxanthin that happens to be in Purity's Asta FX formula. Talked about Japan. Now, this is a capsule. This particular astaxanthin is all the rage for skin health, as they've been finding in Japan. Very, very interesting on so many fronts here, right?
11: Yeah, for sure. I mean, astaxanthin at just a 4 milligram dose, and that's the clinical dose that is in Purity's AstaFX formula, mm-hmm. It's clinically tested and shown to fight fine lines and wrinkles from the inside, and millions in Asia take it daily just for that. And I don't want to get too technical here, but just one human study that I'd like to mention to back up these benefits. They used the exact same dose and the type of astaxanthin that's in Purity's product, and they discovered significant benefits for skin hydration, skin texture, smoothness, elasticity, reduction of skin spots, and there was even a reduction of redness and an improvement in the evenness of skin tone. So we're talking about big beauty benefits, and it works from the inside out, which is fabulous. Men love it, women love it, and it's really catching on here in North America.
10: It sure is. It's a really impressive list of clinical benefits for beautifying skin from the inside out. No wonder they love it there in Japan, and now we're learning about it here. But Sherry, I know you like to say the wrinkle-reducing benefits and the skin tone benefits are just part of this. That's just kind of the cherry on the top. What do you mean by this?
11: Well, you know, I talk to a lot of people in the pharmacy every week. So I work as a pharmacist, and I also get a lot of friends and family and colleagues asking me about their health. And many people are, you know, in their 50s, 60s, 70s, and they really like the idea of a supplement that can help to improve the appearance of their skin. I mean, we all want beautiful, youthful skin. But for most people, this really isn't the key benefit. What's at the top of the list when you ask people, like, what do they most want to achieve in their health and their wellness? They want something that will help to promote muscle strength. And they want stamina. They want to be able to do the activities they enjoy, golf, tennis, hiking, playing with their kids and grandkids. And this is actually patented for muscle strength. You know, people want energy to fight fatigue. They want to feel sharp. They're also concerned about their vision. They want to keep their eyes healthy. People are concerned about heart health, circulation, immunity. Right. All of these areas, really, we're talking about staying healthy from the inside out. So, you know, when you think of it, the skin benefits are compelling, but to me, it's really just the cherry on the top.
10: Yeah, well, Sherry, you were saying that astaxanthin helps with endurance and performance against salmon loaded with astaxanthin. They perform these amazing feats of endurance. Astaxanthin is also found in high levels in the eyes of seagulls. Now, that's interesting. Humans bike faster when they supplement with a specific form of astaxanthin. So is there a common denominator in all of this, these kinds of bits of information?
11: Well, the research here is really clear. Astaxanthin is a molecule that fuels healthy performance, energy, stamina, strength. That's what we see in nature, and that's what we see in humans, too. It's like if you're getting older and you want an edge for strength, for energy, for youthful skin, to fight wrinkles from the inside out, but also to promote endurance and healthy vision, this is what you take. You take

0: Take this AstaFX formula with a clinical dose of the right type of astaxanthin, and you really feel it. By one measure of antioxidant activity called singlet oxygen quenching activity, astaxanthin is 800 times stronger than CoQ10. And this was published in 2007 in a journal called Carotenoid Science. Another study found that astaxanthin is 6,000 times stronger than vitamin C as an antioxidant, again, in its singlet oxygen scavenging capacity. So it's incredible.
1: Well, I know Purity has a free bottle of AstaFX, just two little liquid capsules a day. That's all you need. And we're going to give out a special 800 number in just a moment for our listeners to take advantage of the free bottle offer. But before we do that, Sherry, Purity uses this natural form of astaxanthin, not that synthetic, cheaper form like you find out there on the market. This is really important as well, correct?
0: Yeah, you definitely need to do your homework when choosing supplements. And that's what I did. AstaFX uses 4 milligrams of the world's most clinically researched natural form of astaxanthin called Astareal.
1: Sherry Tarkos, pharmacist and author, is with us here on the program. Sherry, we learned today that astaxanthin is 6,000 times more powerful by this one measurement of antioxidant activity when compared to vitamin C. This AstaFX has so much power. Purity has something like 100 plus unsolicited testimonials on their website, and I found a couple that I especially enjoy. If I could read a couple of those, I think this is very interesting, if it's okay with you.
0: Sure, I think it's great to share feedback from people that are really taking the product.
1: Yeah, here's one from Ava in Texas. She gives AstaFX 5 stars, and she writes, quote, after taking AstaFX, my son was visiting us and said, Mom, you look youthful. I'm a Purity Products customer for the last 3 years and will never go back. That's from Ava. Here's one from Nina in Ottawa, Ontario. She's in the age group 45 to 54, gives it another 5-star review. She says this, quote, since taking AstaFX, I've felt so much better. My energy level, I would say, has gone from a 3 to a 10. How about that? She says, so I feel energized whenever taking. My husband even noticed I no longer complain about housework. Well, I've talked about this amazing product to all my family and friends. I'm sure they see how well I look because I feel great from the inside out. I've even noticed my skin appears healthier, too. I feel like a fountain of youth. Now, that's pretty good stuff from actual customers who've been trying AstaFX. And Sherry, you mentioned before we started the show, you've been taking this product for yourself. And I know, knowing you for some time, it's worked very well for you, hasn't it?
0: It has. You know, I've been taking it for about 2 years now, mm-hmm. and people are often surprised to hear that I'm 50. They tell me that I look more like I'm 35, which is nice to hear.
1: Yep.
0: Mm-hmm. I do eat healthy. I exercise regularly, but I'm also a strong believer in the benefits of taking research-based supplements. And I take AstaFX every day to stay strong, healthy, to keep my energy levels up, and for my skin. I mean, I want to do everything I can to stay youthful and to keep my body sharp and also to prevent some of those issues that can arise as we age.
1: Great information with Sherry Tarkos. We'll get back to her in just a moment. 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We'll give you the number and the special offer again at the end of the show in a few minutes, but lots to cover today. We'll get back to it here with Sherry Tarkos. Can you share with us a quick study or two to sort of back this up, highlight the science behind the elite astaxanthin that's found in AstaFX? Because I know there are, what, dozens and dozens of studies. Maybe you can pull out and highlight a couple of your favorites.
0: Yeah, for sure. So Dr. Mark Miller, he's a PhD, a biomedical researcher. He explains it well, and he's talking here about how free radicals compromise and under

0: mind function and cellular performance in the body. He says astaxanthin is simply superb at negating this, as evidenced by clinical trials showing improved performance and accelerated recovery. In fact, research published in the Journal of Medicine and Science in Sports and Exercise found that those who took 4 milligrams of astaxanthin daily over 28 days scored better cycling times with greater output than those who did not take it. So they biked faster. Mm-hmm. I mean, remember this. Astaxanthin is one of the few fat-soluble antioxidants that can actually neutralize free radicals even at the site of the mitochondrial membrane. It's like cellular body armor protecting your cells, your joints, blood vessels, brain, heart, and organs on many levels.
1: That is impressive on so many levels. So much great information there. And I know this astaxanthin has about a dozen patents, too. I'm looking here. I see there's a patent for promoting eye health and reducing eye fatigue. There's a patent for inhibiting the expression of cytokines in cells, and a patent, get this, on composition for body fat reduction. There's one for improving muscle atrophy in older adults. Sherry, I'd like to be a little bit of a skeptic here. How can this one simple nutrient magically do all of this? How can this AstaFX give us so many benefits? I mean, really?
0: Yeah, I know. It sounds amazing, too good to be true, but it really is true. Many of the studies that I'm referencing here, they're available on PubMed. These are reputable clinical studies conducted by leading researchers around the world that really back the benefits of astaxanthin. By the way, muscle output is better with astaxanthin, too. And this comes from astaxanthin research published in the International Journal of Sports Nutrition, November 2011. This was another study done with cyclists. They took 4 milligrams of astaxanthin. It was a small study, but very positive, showing that cyclists improved their trial time by 2 minutes in a 20-kilometer bike race. I mean, that's a meaningful improvement in a race like this. And the researchers said that they also burned fat more efficiently, which makes sense. Based on this research, Purity can actually make the claim that AstaFX will promote and improve power output in your muscles. I mean, I tell people, AstaFX in, strength and power out. It's transformative if you like energy. And this was found in other studies too, like one that looked at hand grip strength.
1: Oh, so much great information. Now, Sherry, I want to share a couple more testimonials that caught my attention out of so many right there on the Purity website. Again, these are unsolicited. These are from real people. Here's one from Rick. He's a male, aged 55 to 64, lives in Naples, Florida. He writes this: "What a great product AstaFX has been for me. After starting taking AstaFX, my workout and strength has increased as if I were in my 20s again. And I've only been on AstaFX for 2 months now. Can't wait to see the long-term effect. I look forward to taking AstaFX every morning for my afternoon workouts. I'll be taking this product for a long time." Here's Dee Dee. She's a female, age 45 to 54. She lives in Laurel Park, North Carolina. She writes this, quote, "I've been using AstaFX for a month now. I can see the difference in my energy level. I now have more energy, feel better since taking this product. I can actually see a difference in my skin as well. I'm a smoker who has smoking lines around my mouth, but the lines have diminished about 50%. Overall, I am so thrilled with my energy level. I love this product." Just a couple of samples from the real people who have responded on Purity's website. And Sherry, I'm looking at the list of patents again on this astaxanthin compound. This is where the science, the research backs up what we're talking about. This is just flat out amazing. And now, Sherry, a lot of people out there are going to think what I'm going to say here sounds a little bit odd, but you said before the show this supplement may even help people drive a car better or use the computer more comfortably. I mean, come on, how does this happen?
0: It does sound funny, but AstaFX may actually help in these areas too, and here's why. One of the interesting things about astaxanthin is that it's a relative of vitamin A, and we know that vitamin A is good for our eyes, good for vision. Astaxanthin is too. Astaxanthin has actually been shown to fight oxidation in eye tissue. Scientists did a study where they found a 46% improvement in a measurement called depth perception. Now, depth perception, that's our ability to determine distances between objects, or basically to see in three dimensions. And researchers, they studied a handball team, specifically looking at how quickly they could change focus. And guess what? The handball team that was supplementing with astaxanthin, they were able to improve their accuracy and improve their performance in the depth perception test. Other research has also shown that astaxanthin helps reduce eye fatigue. And, you know, when you're on a computer, that's a big deal. Everyone's on computers these days and for long periods of time, and it's hard on our eyes. And we know that if you're driving a car and it's late at night and your reaction time is slow, that's not good. Astaxanthin actually helps the eyes focus and refocus. Dr. Hecht, PhD, one of the leading researchers at AstaReal, says that the product actually helps your eyes be more resilient. You see better with it. Your eyes are healthier. I mean, who doesn't love those benefits?
1: Again, we're talking with pharmacist and health author Sherry Tarkos about our free bottle offer from Purity Products, talking about AstaFX. So much ground to cover. Sherry, I want to get back to the skin benefits and this issue of wrinkle reduction. Not as a cream or as a lotion, but as a capsule. You take it orally. This patent also covers this. You say this ingredient is proven to reduce wrinkles, and not just by a little. We're talking a dramatic amount. What's going on with this?
0: Yeah, I know. It's fascinating. A huge benefit. People want to look younger. I know I do. And I've noticed significant benefits since I've started taking it. But it's the science here that really shines. The whole concept of taking oral supplements to improve skin health. Relatively new concept here in North America, but in Japan, this is mainstream. Astaxanthin is already one of, if not the most successful ingredients in a new class of products called cosmeceuticals, or supplements that you take orally to enhance the cosmetic appearance of your skin. So listen to this. In one study, they gave 4 milligrams of astaxanthin, which, by the way, is the actual amount you get in Purity's AstaFX. Mm-hmm. And the skin benefits were dramatic. Within 6 weeks, every single person in the treatment group, 100% of participants in the study, reported that their skin had improved significantly. Everybody got results. Fine lines, hydration, elasticity, all improved. Listen to this. The participants experienced about 50% improvement in dryness, moisture, roughness, elasticity, fine lines, wrinkles, even age spots were significantly diminished. And this is literally in line with the best, the highest quality, and the most expensive topical products, the lotions and potions that we put on our skin. And again, AstaFX, it's exclusive to Purity Products.
1: 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Now, Sherry, for people who are just tuning in, one of the many highlights we covered earlier on today's program is just how revolutionary this special Purity Astaxanthin is for redefining aging skin. And astaxanthin works its magic inside the body in areas like endurance, stamina, energy. These are so many of the inside-out benefits that people will feel. And in fact, what will they feel when they start taking AstaFX?
0: Need to give this a try is because the benefits are real. The science is very compelling. Over 60 clinical studies and patents. I mean, the product is impressive and it really works. This is a product where you will actually see and feel the benefits after taking it a month or so. The cosmetic benefits for your skin, we just mentioned a minute ago, really incredible. I've been taking it myself and I see a huge difference. Others have noticed too. People are always saying to me, you know, what do you use on your skin? What are you taking? And, you know, I tell people what you put into your body is just as important, if not more so, than what you apply to your skin. And think about the vision benefits, really unmatched by any other nutrient or supplement out there. It targets tired eyes, eye strain, and it helps improve eye focus and depth perception. It's great for circulation, energy, muscle strength, and endurance. You can literally boost your strength. As we age, this is crucial. It helps you enjoy life and stay in the game. Mm-hmm. And it can even help with recovery after exercise. Next, astaxanthin has the ability to fight fatigue and support mitochondrial function. So that means cellular energy and ATP support.
1: Now, Sherry, just a few moments left before we wrap up the program. I want to take a quick step back for a moment. I know we have this great free bottle offer today. We're talking AstaFX from Purity Products, and we'll get to that offer as we wrap up the program. Free bottle of AstaFX for all of our listeners. Again, it promotes healthy vision, skin, muscle, fights wrinkles like no other. And most of us have just never heard about all of this until today. So tell our listeners again how astaxanthin compares to other antioxidants or phytonutrients that are out there on the market right now, because this is truly unique, isn't it?
0: Well, you know, from an antioxidant perspective, the healthy aging perspective, astaxanthin is up to 6,000 times more potent than vitamin C in its singlet oxygen quenching capacity. That should be enough to get everybody excited. There's really, you know, something in this for everybody. With AstaFX from Purity here, you get to see the amazing power of astaxanthin for yourself. It's the king of the carotenoids, and very few people are aware of its benefits. And I think millions are missing out on it because they just aren't aware of this incredible evidence-based nutraceutical.
1: And I know it may sound too good to be true for some people, Sherry. What do you say to any skeptics saying, come on, does it really do all of this?
0: Well, I'm a pharmacist, and in my training as a pharmacist, I'm trained to look at the science and to see what the science says. And the science on astaxanthin is very clear, backed by over 60 clinical studies, and many of these studies are accessible on PubMed, so you can check them out yourself. But the key takeaway is this. The benefits are real, the cosmetic benefits, the endurance benefits, the strength benefits, the vision benefits, circulation, cardio, the product really works. I mean, the science is so strong. I see the difference in how it makes my skin look and how I feel. I feel stronger, healthier, and I encourage folks to give this a try. With this free bottle offer from Purity, there's nothing to lose and so much to gain.
1: Such great information, wonderful show, and always good to talk with you, Sherry. Thank you so much for joining us today.
0: Thank you.
1: Sherry Tarkos, who's an author, she's a practicing pharmacist. 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
5: Welcome on into the show. This is SoundPath Through Retirement. I'm your host, Gary Nolan. Here to help you take charge of your money, Ben Koval, Matt Leibarger, Benjamin Farrell, all with SoundPath Retirement Strategies, which is a fiduciary firm. Let's see, I see Ben and I see Benjamin, but I don't see Matt. What is he, off getting a haircut?
2: Yeah, always getting a haircut. No, Matt's actually, he's finishing up some of his PhD work. So,
5: oh, is he really?
2: He's off doing that stuff while we're here on the radio show.
6: He's a bookworm. Wow.
2: So, yeah, he loves it. He loves it. Bless his heart.
5: Well, good for him. All right. Well, that sounds great. All right. Let's dive into the show. We got a lot to get to. Retiring confidence is not collapsing, but it's clearly getting more complicated. Recent survey data shows workers and retirees are feeling the pressure from inflation, healthcare debt, and uncertainty around public benefits. Why should retirement confidence be reviewed instead of simply felt, guys?
2: What's interesting about retirement confidence is that you want it to be high generally, right? And I think that's a pretty obvious statement, right? You don't want to have confident, or you don't want to be lack confidence as you're going into a retirement space. You know, when you retire, you only really want to do that once. You don't want to keep trying to retire, right? Then having to work back. And that's one of the biggest fears that we talk about with clients when they come to us, and let's say you're 62 years old and they say, yeah, I want to retire. But you don't want to get to a point where you overspend and all of a sudden you're 75 years old, really, you're running out of money. Yeah.
6: Well, because they're always like, can I? Like, they're like, I don't know. Could I? May I?
2: Right. And so then if you're at 75 and you're running out of money, what are your options? Okay. Sell a house, go back to work. Neither of those are typically fun when forced. If you want to go back to work, go back to work. If you want to sell the house, sell the house. But if you're forced to because you're running out of money, that's a much different beast.
6: Yeah. And where are you going to work when you're 75? Like you're not likely to get back into your profession making the money that you were making in those later years.
2: I mean, even at 62, you're probably facing ageism in some way.
6: Absolutely. Right? Absolutely.
2: And so when it comes to things like inflation rearing its ugly head over the last couple of years, that's one of the biggest concerns that I'm seeing from clients because it's one of those compounding elements. If inflation is, 3% per year, okay, well, that's fine-ish for that year. But if you're compounding that for 5 years in a row, that's huge.
6: Yeah.
2: That's huge, especially when you start looking 10 years out, 15 years out. And so, inflation is a big thing, but the Employee Benefit Research Institute did a study here talking about workers' confidence. So what is your confidence level going into retirement? And it fell 6 percentage points in 2026. It was down to 61%. So imagine that, just barely over half of workers are confident in retirement.
6: Well, yeah. And so, I mean, people are coming into the office and like, we're talking through, okay, what is retirement going to be? And they're like, I don't know. Like they might not have the answers, and that's fine. Like that's part of the exploration that we're going with them is they might not know what retirement could look like. And they need some guidance of how they're going to do it. And like, that's so important to not just have this gut feel, that we shouldn't just be relying on how am I feeling about getting into retirement? Well, let's take a look at your numbers to see, make sure.

0: are you going to be able to have the cash flow you need, cover your taxes, all of the costs that you go to make sure you've got a plan to have confidence in.
1: Right. No, absolutely.
2: The show is Sound Path to Retirement. I'm your host, Gary Nolan. 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They'll get back with you first thing on Monday morning. Here's that number one more time, 877-249-6900, or text the word SoundPath to 600-700. So what is the danger of relying on a gut feeling about retirement readiness?
1: Well, it's kind of what Benjamin was talking about, right? If you don't do all of the work necessary to figure out what your retirement looks like, then the confidence is going to slip. This is going to be a natural thing, right? And I say that that's one of the biggest benefits that we give clients when we go through our meetings is being able to show you what the numbers look like spelled out yearly all the way to age 100, right? Yeah. So you take a number, whatever your retirement contributions have been, your 401k values, your IRA numbers, you look at Social Security, you look at whatever rentals or pensions you might have, you look at what cost of living adjustments need to be for the plan itself, and then you just let math decide it. What does that starting income look like? And if that income works for you, then guess what? You can have confidence. Yep. Then the only next step is making sure that you have the investments in place that are going to then solidify some of these numbers, right? And so if you say, hey, I have this much money, and if I structure a plan and I can get, $20,000 per month in income, that's great. Unless that $20,000 per month in income is relying on you being 100% in the market, getting 8% per year, steady and stable for the next 40 years.
0: Yeah.
1: Not going to happen.
0: Yeah.
1: Very unlikely that you're going to be seeing those types of numbers, right? But if you start looking conservative on your return expectations, you create protected principled accounts that can't lose and markets go down, and you start relying on that as the income base, then that number starts to become a baseline for you, starts to become a budget, starts to become the confidence building level that it really should be.
0: Yeah, I mean, because so many people that I talk to will come in and they're so focused on individual statements and what their returns are. And they're like, yeah, I'm just going to be taking money as I need it. And don't really have a plan that is put in place. And some will come in and they have confidence that they're going to work on just, I've got a bunch of money and I'm just going to spend a bunch. And that's their plan. Mm-hmm. And like, okay, that's interesting to be lacking the information and the details and still having confidence. Where most of the people that we're talking to, as they're armed with more information, like Ben said, when we walk through and we talk through, here are all the elements and how it can be structured, running the math, and we take that out through the years. Now they can start to see how it all comes together. They can see, those conservative compounding effects through the years, making sure we're segmenting it properly across time horizons of when that money is needed. Because so many will come in and they just have a big bundle of money and they're just going to be taking a percentage out every year.
1: Yeah.
0: May or may not work. Like you said, that is really going to be reliant on what the market's doing. And if the market's stable, then great. If the market is only the averages, great. But how often does that happen? How often are we seeing it's going up and down? It's cyclical.
1: Yeah.
0: And so that's where you have to make sure that you are not relying on fear or anxiety or any of that, getting information. And that's what we'll talk through. We'll talk through what are the trade-offs? What are the considerations? How do we want to make sure that we're structuring it? So you're armed with the information. That information is what's going to give you the confidence.
1: Right. Well, and it's like kind of like what you're talking about here, where someone will say, I'm just going to draw whatever I want to draw. There's also a fallacy of big numbers that some clients will have where, you were in your 40s and 50s as you're working saying, okay, if I just get up to that $1 million number,
0: the magic number,
1: I'm going to be great. Retirement's going to be great. And in the 70s, 80s, 90s, $1 million would have been fine, right? The cost of living adjustment has eroded that over the last 20, 30 years. And so that $1 million isn't quite the same, right? But I think most clients intuitively know that a number doesn't translate to an income that easily. And so most people come to us and say, yeah, I've got this number. I've got these values. I don't know what it means for an income base, right? Yeah.
0: Will it last? How much?
1: Well, and it's partly because the landscape of how income generates in retirement has changed drastically over the last 30 years. If you're looking in the late 90s, one of the most common income generation rule

0: Bills was dividend investing.
1: That's right.
0: Is you threw your money into dividend producing stocks. You don't really care what it does in terms of value because you're getting your dividends. But if you look at dividend payout rates from 2000 till now, they have generally all gone pretty significantly lower. And you look at dividend paying stocks, and the value of those stocks have been shadowed by growth stocks. So not only are you not getting the dividends you were getting before, but you're also now lacking the growth you would have had otherwise through stock market investing. And those dividends are now paying less because the value of those stocks are worth less. So it's much different for dividend strategy, number one.
1: Yeah, well, and just the uncertainty of what's going on in the future is how much are those dividends going to keep getting paid out? Like, are there going to be pauses in certain years of the uncertainty that we're facing?
0: When it comes down to retirement confidence, when it comes down to a structured plan and income, you need to be able to know what you can rely on. You need to be able to know how your assets will combine together to create a stabilized paycheck for you so that you don't have to worry about how 1 year income is going to change to the next year. You know, you don't want to have a scenario where you have 1 year you're living off of ramen, the next year you can live off of steak, and then the following year you can go somewhere in between, right? You right. want to have at least a stabilized number that you know you can structure to be able to do the things you want to do, because let's be honest, you spent your entire life building for this time, for retirement. Make sure that you can experience what you want to experience without the anxiety related to stock market investing dictating your income. If you haven't done a full detailed analysis of what your income can look like in retirement, call us up. We'll have a completely complimentary review with you about what your income might look like. We'll ask some simple information from you about 401k values. We'll talk about what your Social Security payments are going to be. And then we'll give you a number. We'll say, this is what your retirement will look like if you retire right now. And that way you can base your decisions off of reality, base it off of confidence level that will allow you to sleep well at night as you enter that next step into retirement. Now, Gary's going to give you the number. We don't have anybody working in the back office on the weekend, so leave us a message. We'll call you first thing Monday. We look forward to talking with you.
2: 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Be back with more of Ben and Benjamin and SOUNDPATH to Retirement in just a moment. Segment two is called The Withdrawal Roadmap. We'll explain what that means. Coming up next, stick around. We'll be right back.
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2: 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And they're with Sound Path Retirement Strategies, which is a fiduciary firm, by the way, as we dive into segment number two. Saving for retirement has become more automatic. Now, spending from these accounts is where many households suddenly discover there's no instruction manual. So why is the withdrawal plan now one of the biggest retirement decisions people are underprepared for, guys?
1: Well, yeah, I mean, the notion is all the working years, we are really focusing on saving what money that we can. Putting money into the 401k, getting matches, like that's all the focus. And then everything else is we're trying to live life. We've got all of our responsibilities, kids, you know, the job, the career. And so that is the focus. But now when you're getting to retirement, that number that you have built up isn't just going to sit on the shelf as some trophy. It now needs to do what it was intended to do. You've built up all of this tension that this money was there for the future. Well, now the future has arrived. And So now we need to see, okay, what are we going to do with this? The TIA Institute, in a research with Nuveen, they found that 71% of workers have thought at least somewhat about how they will draw money from their 401k. Mm-hmm. But only 22%, they have thought about the withdrawals a lot. Even though that spending phase can last decades. Like before you retired at 65, you had a handful of years to retire. Now life expectancy is at least 20 years, from your mid 60s that you are quite likely to live and, you know, could be much longer. And so this is going to be important that we can't just see this big number, as Ben was talking about before, and, you know, hoping for the best. Let's make sure that we understand, well, what's the withdrawal strategy going to be? How are we going to be pulling from that money to make sure that we're looking at things like taxes and all of that we'll be getting into? You know, that's like the same research that we were talking about. It found that workers answered only about 1/4 of the withdrawal knowledge questions correctly on average.
0: Yeah.
1: So a lot of them just don't know. They just don't know what some of the ramifications are around taxes, around constraints and limits based upon age and what type of account it is, you know, knowing what they can do with it. So it's important to be armed with that knowledge and important to talk to an expert that you can now walk through these scenarios and understand, well, what applies to you? What kind of withdrawal strategy am I putting together?
0: Yeah, this reminds me of a story. So my mother and father are looking at potential housing change. Okay. They're right now, they live down in Vegas, and my mom hates it. She hates Las Vegas.
1: A little hot.
0: It's the heat. It just drives her absolutely crazy. And so, you know, my dad loves it. He likes to be out there road biking and all that. But at this point, it's like, all right, Dad, I'm going to get you a Peloton. Like, I don't need you out on the road.
2: Right.
0: It's a dangerous thing for you at this time in your life. And they've got a pool. And so my mom always says that if the pizza truck hits my dad and he's gone, that the second call she's making is going to be to the realtor.
1: Oh, wow.
0: First call for the ambulance.
1: Her bags are packed.
0: And she's made no, it's not hidden.
1: It's out in the open.
0: It is absolutely out in the open. But they were talking about things that they want to do to the house. And of course, my mom is just saying, I just want to sell it. I don't care about doing anything additional to it. And my dad is one of those where I see this needs to be changed. Let's go change this and let's update this. I mean, he's been remodeling houses his whole life. That's his own houses. That wasn't what he did for a career, but he always liked to change something. And at one point, I'm somewhat hoping my father's not listening to this right now, so I'm going to kind of bash him a second. But at one point there was, my mom suggested to bring in a realtor to say, okay, well, this is what you should do to sell it.
1: Yeah.
0: And my father's response was, I know what a realtor is going to say. I don't need to have a realtor. I know what he's going to say. Like, no, you don't. No, you don't. He just wants to do something. And so he's on. And this whole conversation reminds me of that story, because there's a lot of clients that will say something similar about their finances. Like, oh, well, I know what a financial professional is going to say.
1: Yeah.
0: I know what they're going to say about my retirement or about my income or whatever. I'd say you probably don't.
1: Yeah.
0: You probably don't really know what the whole situation looks like for you if you've never talked with someone, especially if you haven't talked to somebody who specializes in retirement income structures.
1: Right.
0: Right. Because it's not a general knowledge. If you go and you meet with a random Fidelity or a random Vanguard or whoever, they're typically accumulation specialists. That's usually what they do best, because that's who

0: And so you come talk to us, we'll say, okay, this is what you need to consider. These are the factors that need to be involved. These are the numbers that are looking at, and this is how it all combines together. And I think that alone is crucial to building up this withdrawal roadmap, right? Because it's not just about the assets you have. It's also about what those assets need to look at. Taxes, need to look at longevity, what we need to look at for inheritances. What about health concerns? There's so much more than just what a number is multiplied by a percentage for an income. There's a lot that needs to be focused here. So if you're one of those that's like, oh, I know they're going to say, I challenge you, come talk to us. You might hear something different. If you hear something the same, then great. You know that you're on the right path, but you're probably going to hear something different.
1: Yeah. Go see Ben and Benjamin. Let's get you on the calendar, all set up with that comprehensive plan, or maybe you have a question or two about today's show. Let's give you the phone number, 877-249-6900, 877-249-6900, or text the word SoundPath to 600-700. The folks at SoundPath Retirement Strategies, back office does not work on the weekend. They'll get back with you first thing on Monday morning. The show is SoundPath to Retirement. Ben Colville, Matt Leiberger, Benjamin Farrell, all with SoundPath Retirement Strategies, which is a fiduciary firm. As we get back to the show, what does a good withdrawal roadmap actually decide, guys?
2: Yeah, I mean, like Ben was saying, like, you need a good roadmap to really look at which accounts are you going to be pulling from and in what years? What are the time horizons and that you're building out? When is that income going to be needed? And that's going to help, as Ben said, like, to make sure you're finding that tax efficiency, that you are optimizing, you know, how you're going to be minimizing taxes through the years, and then understanding the impact on Medicare premiums, you know, the RMDs, and, you know, how do you factor in Roth conversions as part of the tax situation, you know, understanding you know, any of the survivorship situations that might come up, and, you know, how is that structured and who's that going to go to? So it's really important that you understand all of these elements. And, you know, when you first set it up, it's important to understand all the pieces. Like, so many times we have clients, we go through, we set up, okay, here's the income. They're like, yep, the income works. We talk about the structure and the withdrawal strategy. You're like, yep, this is all great. Oh, by the way, I also need to set some money aside. We're going to get an RV, or we're going to go on this big trip, or we're going to go buy a vacation home. They're like, oh, well, that's really important. Yeah, we need to make sure that we're setting that aside, because that's going to impact the income. You can't keep the income and then keep spending money from your buckets of assets and think that's going to work. So it's important that when you are first starting off, that you understand and set that tone, that if you have some of these initial big purchases, that's not going to be the steady state. Well, then set some of that money aside so that it's accounted for. And then you can make sure that the income that you are going to be drawing every month is going to work, given all of the things that we talked about for taxes, for, you know, any of your healthcare needs and any of those future needs, and accounting for inflation as the years go on.
0: Well, it's about intentionality. That's what I find is the big difference between most clients when they come with what they've got and what we end up creating. And I'll give an example. I had a client that came up, I think it was Microsoft employee, and they were part of that layoff structure. But they had a couple million dollars, a lot of it in Microsoft stock, right? A good amount of that's grown. And the intentionality of your funds means that you're no longer looking at just your 401k or just your IRA or just your brokerage account as what are they doing individually. You're looking at, how do I combine these all together? When do I draw what? When do I pay the tax on what?
2: That's right.
0: And how do we structure that consistency of income?
2: And absolutely. And like as Ben's saying, as we're talking through things, there are a lot of considerations. So we're going to go through our five areas of planning with you in our complimentary meeting. We're going to make sure we're talking income planning. What are your assets? How are you drawing the income? We're going to talk the taxes. How are taxes going to be impacted? And how are you making sure you're structuring things in the right way to be efficient in taxes? We'll talk insurance planning. What are your considerations around there? Estate planning. Like, I even had just a client the other day. He didn't fully understand that the IRA and 401k accounts don't have a stepped up cost basis. And so you need to make sure you're understanding all these elements and how that impacts a withdrawal strategy and how that all comes together. So we'll go through estate planning, and then we get into investment planning, making sure that we have the right allocation so that it will support a stabilized income plan. So those are the five areas we'll go over to get you a comprehensive review of what retirement can look like, to give you that confidence that you know what retirement can be. So Gary's going to leave you the number. We don't have anybody in the office on the weekends, so leave a message, send us a text. We will get back to you. We will set up a time for a complimentary review and see if we can do something to help you and to answer some of the questions that you have.
1: All right. That sounds great, Benjamin. Yeah. Here's that phone number, 877-2-

0: 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We'll explain what that means coming up next. 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
2: ABC News, I'm Mike Dubusky. The Trump administration leveling new 50% tariffs on dozens of Canadian goods today, including things like cars, cheese, even hockey sticks. Overnight, the two sides blamed each other for failing to come to an agreement on a trade deal. And now Canadian Prime Minister Mark Carney says his country will impose some tariffs of its own.
3: Canada will match Washington's new tariffs dollar for dollar in order to protect Canadian workers, farmers, families, and businesses.
2: Those Canadian tariffs set to take effect on September 8th. Four former police officers in Savannah, Georgia are now under arrest after the state's Bureau of Investigation said they misused license plate reader technology from flock safety. And a new tropical storm has developed off the coast of Hawaii. This one's called Mocha, with sustained winds of 45 miles per hour. It's tracking south of Hawaii, which is still recovering from last weekend's Hurricane Lala. This is ABC News.
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0: And we're back on the air. Welcome back to the show. This is Sound Path Through Retirement. I'm your host, Gary Nolan, here to help you take charge of your money. Ben Koval, Matt Leibarger, Benjamin Farrow. Matt is off today. They're all with Sound Path Retirement Strategies, which is a fiduciary firm, by the way. Some of the strongest retirement plans are not flashy. The challenge is that quiet wealth still has loud decisions. Now, taxes, spending, family expectations, health care costs, and the temptation to upgrade lifestyle after decades of discipline. So why does quiet wealth matter for people near retirement, guys? What are we talking about here?
4: Yeah, so quiet wealth is the idea that you're making money decisions, not around status, not around flash, yeah, but just around what makes sense for you individually. And everybody's going to be different, by the way. You know, one of the more common questions we get is, how am I doing?
5: Yeah, how do I compare?
4: How am I doing?
5: Yeah.
4: Right. And the answer is always, you're doing as well as what you need, right? Like, yeah, if you need an income number and you can get there with what you've got, then you're doing fantastic.
5: Yeah.
4: Right. And so I'll have some clients that come to me and I show them an income number starting off at $5,000 a month and they go, fantastic, I'm doing great. Yeah. I show another client $20,000 a month and they say, I can't live on that. Yeah. That's just not possible, right? So yeah, everybody is so individual and there's not a right and wrong here. But when it comes to quiet wealth, and a lot of clients inherently know this, right? When you were working and you were saving, when that new car came around, did you buy it? Or did you say, well, my Toyota's fine. Yeah. I don't really. Yeah, another example of this, so my grandfather, actually also my father's side. So going back to, I hope my father's not listening. Love my grandfather. He passed away a number of years ago, but he was a status guy. And so he came from not very much money, ended up being the first one in his family to get a college degree. And he became a teacher, an art teacher. But I've got some of his paintings. Great artist. Did great for himself. And his wife was also a teacher, so they had some pension money. But what he would do is every year or two, he would lease a new Mercedes because he liked the status of it. Right. Yeah. And he would just get, he would get taken to the woodshed here on these deals. I mean, he would lose so much money on trying to upgrade to these Mercedes. He gets so mad because people would steal the emblem off of his hood. And so he would then get detachable hood ornaments so that he can keep, it was a thing, but he was all about flash and he didn't quite have the wealth to back up the true nature of it, but he just wanted the status of it. But I would say that the most successful retirements are ones that are built around the idea that I want to do what my bucket list always was, right? And if it's owning a Mercedes, great. Absolutely. If you can afford it, then, you know, get a Mercedes and that's fine. But the idea that you built up your wealth for a purpose and it wasn't necessarily to keep up with the Joneses, it was to make sure that you can experience what you want to experience. You know, I've got a client that has millions and millions of dollars, many millions of dollars, and goes shopping at Goodwill.
5: Yeah.
4: Why? Because he likes the idea that the money goes to job placements and a shirt's a shirt, right?
5: Yeah.
4: And so him, it's difficult because, you know, I'm telling him to go on a cruise and stop buying interior rooms with roommates.
5: Yeah.
4: Like, no, get yourself an experience here that you'll enjoy, that you don't have crazy people that you're needing to worry about. So there is a balance here between having a frugal mentality, but also being able to experience life how you want to experience as you get through there. And it's a very, very tough change. When you've been a saver your whole life, going to a spender is very difficult. And I get that.
5: Yeah, it's a mindset shift. But that's part of the confidence that we're trying to give to clients, is that they can see the money, that they know what they can spend.
4: Yeah.
5: I mean, I just had somebody I was talking to. They're heading back east for a family reunion coming up. And he's like, so you're telling me I need to spend more money? I'm like, well, you can. Like, given me what you've told me about what your expenses are and how much money you have, like, yeah, you should probably, I was like, I'm challenging you. You need to upgrade to first class. He's like, well, I got a window seat. I'm like, well, that's not the same thing. Like, this is your money. Like, this is something that you have saved. And look how you still have that money that's growing for inflation in the plan all the way to the end of life if you live to age 100. Mm-hmm. And so when you draw it out that far, well, now you can know, oh, I can spend this money.
4: Yeah.
5: Because I think so many people just harbor this, maybe even unconscious fear of running out of money. Mm-hmm. And so they're not really looking at them, they have this quiet wealth, but they just don't know what to do with it because they're scared that, you know, for whatever reason, what their parents have told them. And so they have this hesitation, and we want to put together a plan that's going to say, no, look, you can spend it. And there's the money in the later years that's available for you.
4: Well, I've had some clients, it's not necessarily about fear. It's about this idea of waste, right? So like airplane. I had a client that came back from Europe and I said, how was it? They said, it was great. I said, okay, what were the accommodations? Like, where did you go? And they ended up getting seats. It was transcontinental, right? And they were in the middle seats of the middle of the plane in steerage, right? So they were elbow to elbow with people. And I'm showing that, I'm giving them the income, right? I have an income structure for them. And they come back and say, yeah, we've got like $200,000 in our bank account because we're not spending that much. Guys, what are you doing? What are you doing?
5: Yeah, why?
4: And they said, well, no matter what, we're getting to the same spot at the same time. Doesn't matter if I have a coach seat or if I've got a first class seat, right? We're all landing at the same airport at the same spot. And I said, I completely get that. And you are 100% right. Have you guys ever flown business class though?
5: Right.
4: And they said, no, we haven't. I said, it is a game changer.
6: Yes.
4: Full lay down seats on a red eye.
5: You're rested.
4: It is very, very different. Yeah. And it is a relative cost for you. Right. It's not an absolute. It's not a percentage. It is a relative cost that you could absolutely absorb. And I said, if you keep doing what you're doing, that's great, but you're going to give millions of dollars to your kids. And guess what your kids are going to do?
5: Yeah.
4: They're going to spend it. They'll go first class. They'll have full laid out seats. And they said, oh, we haven't really thought about it that way. I said, look, my job is to tell you what your upper limit of spend is.
5: Yeah.
4: Spend it. Mm-hmm. We don't need to worry about rainy days. I build in the rainy days in the plan. Spend the money I give you.
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0: retirement strategies. The back office does not work on the weekend. They'll get back with you first thing on Monday morning. Get yourself all set up. No cost, no obligation. Get a better handle on your financial situation. What retirement mistakes can happen after years of good habits, guys?
1: Well, I think the biggest, there's a handful of mistakes and they go on different ends of the spectrum, right? So one of the biggest mistakes I find for clients entering retirement is not retiring soon enough.
2: Yeah.
1: That one is the most tragic for me. I mean, this is all we do, right? All we talk with are retirees. We don't have the 40-year-olds that we talk to or the 30-year-olds we talk to. So when we have a client that comes to us at 70 years old saying, okay, well, maybe I'm thinking of retiring now. We show them what the income looks like and they say, that's much more than what I need. Well, okay, if you knew this, would you have retired earlier? And yeah, I probably would have retired earlier.
2: Yeah.
1: So you have just wasted some of the most precious, healthy years of your life working a job you didn't need to work. Yeah. And now your health is going to become a deteriorating factor for what you can actually do in retirement. And that is, to me, that's the one that breaks my heart, having these clients that come and just work past their healthy years.
2: Well, yeah, because you have situations. I had a neighbor who was super frugal and saved everything he could and built up a really big nest egg and was really proud of that fact. Yeah. He passed away in his mid-60s before he could actually really get into retirement.
1: Yeah.
2: And so, you know, I think that is one of these things, is that we definitely need to make sure we're looking at what do we want retirement to be? And let's look at it as soon as we can to see, can we move into it? Mm-hmm. That maybe we're actually not in a better off spot by continuing to work.
1: Right.
2: We might be better off retiring. Mm-hmm. We might even find more tax efficiencies now that we can step into retirement. Why are we still working?
1: Yeah.
2: And you know, when you see that aha moment, that light bulb that clicks, they're like, wow, we can actually do this. Mm-hmm. It's so rewarding to help them to see what those next steps could be and that they can get into retirement.
1: Well, and sometimes it's tough because I'll have clients that say, well, I like working. And sometimes that's true. I would say by and large, it's not.
2: Yeah.
1: You know, so sometimes clients will actually mean it. I do like it. I enjoy the social interaction. I like working. A lot of times it's because you, especially baby boomers, I see this very frequently, is that they have, their personality is tied to their productiveness and what they do for work.
2: Yeah.
1: Right. I mean, if you look at, what was the introduction? You go meet somebody for the first time. Hey, how are you? What do you do for work? That was always the first thing. I'll say that millennials, that's typically not the first question that they get asked, right? It's different generationally.
2: Yeah, changing.
1: And I know that can sometimes rub baby boomers the wrong way, that the work ethic they think is deteriorating in younger generations, which may or may not be true. I won't comment on that. But I will say that when you have your entire social and personality based off of a work experience, then of course you're going to say, I want to keep working, because it feels like it is a complete change to yourself when you actually retire.
2: Yeah.
1: Now, I will say that I have never had a client that is retired that comes to me a year later and says, oh man, I wish I was still working.
2: Yeah.
1: I've never had never. That.
2: Yeah, that's
1: even
2: right.
1: The ones that say, I love working, and they retire, they say, a lot of times the comments I get a year later saying, I have no idea how I had time to work. How do I have time to work and do these other things that I want? Yeah. It is replacing what you have to do with what you truly want to do in your bucket list items. So I would challenge anybody who's listening going, well, I actually really do like my work. Well, do you like how easy the money's coming in?
2: Yeah.
1: You know, that's a different thing. That's not liking the work. That's, again, chasing a number and this quiet wealth thing that we've been talking about. Do you actually enjoy waking up every single day? Do you like going to the water cooler and talking with all these people? But do you like the boss telling you the things you have to do? Do you like the deadlines? You might not like a lot of what you actually do for work. And if that's the case, find out what the next step is. And even if you decide not to do it, a lot of clients that we have that do enjoy working, I like to create a baseline plan that says, hey, I will invest you according to the idea that you retire right now. And that gives you a safety net to be able to walk out the door whenever you need to. Yeah. And that type of safety net structure gives you the ability to go, okay, the stress is off financially. I can retire whenever I want, but I can still work if I want to. That's all perfectly fine. But let's at least start the process of getting to that baseline number and getting you an established plan that allows you to have that safety net to walk out the door. Now, if you haven't done any of that work, if you haven't talked to retirement specialist, Gary will give you the number. Call us up. We'd love to talk with you. Completely complimentary reviews, what we do, what your income would look like, and what this actually means for the rest of your life.
0: Thank you, Ben. Here's that phone number, 8-

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0: And welcome back to the show. It is Q&A time. I'm your host, Gary Nolan, back with us to help you take charge of your money. Ben Koval, Matt Liebarger, Benjamin Farrell. Matt is off today. They're all with SoundPath Retirement Strategies. As we get to our questions that our listeners sent in to us, I'm more afraid of outliving my money than I am of dying. We hear that a lot. How do I know whether the fear is rational, guys? What do you think?
5: Yeah, I mean, you're not alone if that is some of your fear. There's a recent alliance-related coverage that talked about this, that, yeah, there's a lot of Americans are saying the same thing. And I have a lot of clients that come in, they're like, yeah, I want to make sure I have money in the later years. And, you know, they might not say that so direct with the words, but as you talk to them and they understand, you know, what retirement could be, that's always where the fear comes from. It's like, am I going to have enough? How much can I draw so that I have enough money in those later years? You know, and if you don't really understand and have a plan, then it's understandable to have some of that anxiety and fear. And that's why it's helpful to be armed with information. That's what takes away that fear and the anxiety, is just to understand all of the elements and how it can play out. And so then when you see what is an income structure, what's that withdrawal strategy? How are taxes going to be part of it? You know, understanding, you know, all the other considerations around insurance and estate planning. Now you're going to have a better understanding of how that money can play out and that it's going to be there and available for you for the years ahead.
0: Yeah, you got to get that written plan. I'm going to give you the phone number in just a couple of minutes. My spouse wants to spend more while we're healthy, but I keep thinking about a 30-year retirement. Who's right? I don't know. Who's right, guys? What do you think?
6: Both of you?
5: Yes.
0: Both of them, yeah. I mean,
6: as typical, both are correct in some ways. You know, when you look at the numbers here, a healthy 65-year-old couple, there is about a 20 to 25% chance that one of you will live past 95. That's huge. A fourth of a chance that one of you is going to 95. Life expectancy is around 85, right? 86 for women, 85-ish for men. But when you look at the combined likelihood, and so when you are 65 years old looking at a retirement plan, you need to make sure it's got legs. You have to make sure that you're not going to be running out of money at 85 or 90. And we'll have sometimes clients that come to us and say, well, I want more money while I'm healthy, so end my plan. Kill me off at 90.
5: Yeah.
6: And I go, here's the issue, is that if I end the plan at 90 for a structured income, then it means if you go to 91, you are selling your house. You have to. No option. Yeah. Do you want to move at

0: 91 years old? Do you want a forced event like that? Or you have to live with the in-laws. So hopefully your daughter or son-in-law like you, or else what you gonna do, right? And so it's really important that you do have longevity planning. But I will say these things aren't competing questions. These are part of the same line of conversation, same line of planning. Spending more while you're healthy while also having enough to last for the end is all one conversation. And so what you do is you run the numbers. You look at how much you have total. You look at your other income sources. You look at inflation adjustments. And then you just let math decide how much can I draw with very conservative growth numbers. And if that all comes back to a number that lets you spend while you're healthy and lets you live till age 100 without running out of money, then great. Now, if one of those changes, meaning that let's say the income is not as much as you want for retirement, then that's where you start to go into a deeper dive and say, well, what do we want to do? Is there a front-loading element? Are we still working? How much can we save? We start to play with some of the elements to make sure that both can be accomplished. But it's really important these conversations get done in the same vein, in the same conversation. So that way there's not going to be anxiety from either spouse.
1: And you're not allowed to kill off any of your clients. I mean, that's not allowed. Am I right?
0: Of course not.
1: Did I say that? Just asking. No, just wondering. All right. We have a good balance, but I still check the accounts every time the market drops. Is that a warning sign, a little anxiety going on there?
2: Yeah, for sure. I mean, we have clients come in and they're like, yeah, I'm just monitoring my accounts and they've done great.
0: Short memories.
2: And yeah. And they're like, yep, it has. How did you do in 2022? Yeah. And so there are these cycles that it's going to go up and down. And so, yeah, we see a lot of clients that they come in when we're first talking with them and they're talking about always checking their balance. But that's the important thing is what are your allocations and what's that intentionality has been saying? What do you need that money to do? How is that structured as part of your withdrawal strategy? And so as we put all of these elements together, that's a really satisfying thing to hear from a client is they come and be like, yep, he used to check the accounts every day. He's not checking them anymore because now he knows how the plan's going to work. Yeah. He can go enjoy life. He's mm-hmm. in his garage. He's working with friends, doing the things that he wants to do. He doesn't have to monitor because he knows that we've structured the investments in a way, the allocations in a way that the withdrawal strategy is going to stabilize what that income is going to be against all of the ups and downs that are going to happen in the market.
0: Yeah. I mean, I had a couple that I was having annual review with last year, and that's what she said. She said, I got to stop and just say, thank you. You gave me my husband back.
2: Yeah. Because he's not glued to the computer.
0: And he looked at me and said, yeah, I'm enjoying my life. I'm doing what I want to do. Right. And so that to me is the reason why I do what I do.
2: Absolutely. So gratifying. Absolutely.
1: 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Ben Colville, Matt Leiberger, Benjamin Farrell. 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Next question, another nervous person here. Should we cut travel now because healthcare and inflation keeps making headlines, guys?
0: Great question.
2: Yeah.
0: When it comes to a retirement plan, a properly done retirement plan, these things do not change your income availability, right? So if you have your right allocations with your right time horizons, with the right types of investments, then when the markets crash, it doesn't change anything. When inflation goes up, doesn't change. You know, the one thing you want to make sure you create, well, there's many things you want to create in retirement planning, but one of the main ones is a consistency. You really don't want to have a scenario where you can live large one year, but then you have to cut back because you have volatility that reared its ugly head for the next year. You want to make sure that you have your plan structured in a way that you have a baseline income that works for everything you want to do. Because again, if you are 65 years old and you go, oh, well, inflation's high, so let's not do something for the next couple of years. You're getting close to 70 then.
2: Yeah.
0: Time.
2: Time keeps on ticking.
0: Again, the most precious commodity you have is time. You have to use it very, very well and effectively, especially as we get towards these later years in life. And it's not that 70 years old means you're dead. No, absolutely not. But you just have a higher likelihood of health becoming a factor in your travel. Yeah. And so as you build up a plan, make sure that the consistency is there to allow you to make sure that you already have inflation covered through the plan itself,
2: yeah.
0: that you have hedges for things like healthcare and that you've got scenarios where you're not overly exposed to market crashes. That way you can just keep doing these trips. You can still keep going where you want to go, do what you want to do, and everything works out in time horizon fashion.
1: All right, time for one or two more questions. I like this one. Our adult kids think we're being too cautious with money. How do we explain that we're planning for the unknown?
2: Yeah, good question. And I think it's funny because I think there's two different ways that we can interpret this question. The first way that I thought is more or less what I told my parents. Like, it's your money, go spend it. So, you know, make use of it. This is your retirement. I am not anticipating any kind of inheritance from you. So don't live a life in a way that you are limiting yourself in order to leave me something. But I think there's another way to interpret that the kids want that inheritance. And so they're saying, oh, you're not aggressive enough in your investments.
0: Yeah, I have seen that.
2: And you're not, you know, you're not getting the 15, 20% growth every single year. And, you know, they want their inheritance. And so certainly you want to make sure you structure a plan and you have all of these elements considered, that you have the longevity that we've been talking about factored in, inflation factored in over those years, that you have that stability in your investments, that the income in the years that you need it is stabilized, and that you have some of that long-term growth also factored in. Because if you have decades, you can't just put it all in cash and, you know, these short-term funds. You need to make sure you have some of that long-term mindset for those later years. You need that combination of that. And so that's going to be different for every person. That's where we need to look and see how all of those pieces are coming together. So it's important that you are seeing how all of these elements fit. And if you are looking to leave some legacy, some of the inheritance, then you can. Then let's factor that into the plan and let's make sure that it's intentional, that the income is going to work for you all the way through the year, so that if you do have that longevity, you are going to be able to cover your costs and you're not going to have to rely on the kids to pay for long-term care or any of these other expenses that could come up. And then if you aren't able to spend that money, yes, your beneficiaries will be able to spend that money. And that's the key thing. Somebody's going to spend the money. So structure it in the way that you want it, that you have what you need. And then if you have anything left over, yeah, then that's going to be able to go to your beneficiaries and they can make use of it, whether that's your kids or whether that's a charitable organization that you are looking for.
1: By the way, time for one more question. We've got a couple of minutes left. If we're already feeling nervous, is protected income something we should at least discuss, guys?
0: Well, you should discuss it no matter what, whether you are feeling that you're nervous or not, because protected income, and protected doesn't necessarily mean you have to throw all your money into an annuity or you have to put it into a safe or anything like that, but protected means stable. And so when it comes to a paycheck, make sure that your paycheck's going to be stable regardless of what's happening out there.
2: Yeah. And so these are the things that if you are listening to these questions, if these are things that you are curious about how that applies to your situation, or if you have other questions and you have some anxiety about what a retirement could look like or any fears of what that's going to be, and you want to understand what that could look like for you, then reach out to us. Let's sit down and let's talk over your situation, understand what are you trying to do, that you have this intentionality, and then that can give you the confidence that you don't have to be making these decisions from your gut or how you're feeling, but that you can be armed with that information, that that confidence can carry you through. So Gary's going to leave the information. We look forward to talking to you.
1: All right. That sounds great, Benjamin. 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The folks at SoundPath Retirement Strategies, back office does not work on the weekend. They'll get back with you first thing on Monday morning. That's it for today. I'd like to thank everyone for listening. Hope you found the information we presented helpful. Look forward to all of you being back next week. We'll have new topics and new questions right here on Sound Path to Retirement with Ben, Matt, and Benjamin. Guys, have a great weekend. We'll talk to you next week. Take care.
0: Thanks, Gary.
2: All right. Appreciate you, Gary.
3: 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It is not intended to provide tax or legal advice or provide the basis for any financial decisions, nor is it intended to be a projection of current or future performance or indication of future results. Opinions expressed are solely those of SoundPath and its staff. The information discussed has been derived from sources believed to be reliable, but is not guaranteed as to accuracy and completeness and does not purport to be a complete analysis of the materials discussed. The information contained herein should in no way be construed or interpreted as a solicitation to sell or offer to sell advisory services to any person where SoundPath and its representatives are not properly licensed. Topics should be discussed with your individual advisor prior to
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5: From ABC News, I'm Mike Dubusky. Cars, steel, cheese, even tongue depressors and hockey sticks are now subject to 50% trade tariffs if they're made in Canada. The new trade measures from the Trump administration come after the U.S. and Canada failed to agree on a new trade deal overnight. And now Canadian Prime Minister Mark Carney says retaliatory tariffs are coming.
6: We can't control the storm that blows in from Washington. We can, however, chart a new course by building Canada strong at home and diversifying our trading relationships abroad.
5: Those new Canadian tariffs on American goods are set to take effect early next month. U.S. Trade Representative Jamieson Greer, speaking on Fox News today, says he's not sure when discussions will resume.
7: It's hard to say. We don't have new talks planned with the Canadians. We're moving forward with measures that respond to Canadian retaliation.
5: The defense rested yesterday in the Lindsay Clancy trial, with her lawyers making the argument that the Massachusetts mom was suffering from postpartum psychosis when she killed her three children in 2023. ABC's Olivia Rubin.
8: Clancy has admitted she strangled 5-year-old Cora, 3-year-old Dawson, and 8-month-old Callan. But the defense claiming insanity, arguing Clancy was overprescribed more than a dozen medications that worsened her postpartum psychosis, a rare and serious medical emergency that can come on rapidly after childbirth.
5: The prosecution is calling 3 more witnesses for a brief rebuttal in the case. Closing arguments are expected to get underway towards the middle of next week. We're learning new details about that deadly plane crash in Alaska this week. NTSB Alaska Regional Chief Clint Johnson said poor weather conditions likely played a role.
9: The pilots in this case were navigating solely by instruments. Weather conditions would not allow them to actually visually see the ground.
5: You're listening to ABC News.
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8: 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I'm Eric G. Thanks for joining me today. I'm a Comcast Xfinity customer, and on Tuesday, I noticed on the 18th here, this was super cool. About 4 days ago, Comcast rolled out something called the Xfinity Shield, and you may have seen it go by, and this is interesting. They said that the typical Xfinity customer has 36 devices connected to their Wi-Fi. By the time you go thermostat, doorbells, TVs, kid tablet, garage opener, robot vacuum, all that stuff starts to add up. But one of the things that I love about this is they have CyberSecure, which is their threat filtering at the gateway instead of on each device. So Comcast says they block an average of 30 million threats a day across the network. They've also got Wi-Fi motion, which is motion detection with no cameras or sensors. The gateway watches for disruptions in the radio signal between itself and the connected devices, and you can opt in. I think that's great because if you were trying to take care of a loved one, for instance, like my mom, who's 90 years old, I could see if she's moving around in the house. So you've got new family settings, profiles by a person, screen time, device limits, pause Wi-Fi, everything for your kids. That is perfect. And so it's got also three modes in the app: home watch, away watch, and dark watch for home, away, and asleep. So they're blocking those threats before it even gets to your house. So it's at the router, which I think is super cool. So this is all stuff that's great. If you're a Comcast Xfinity customer, just take a look on your app. You'll find it all right there. I think this is going to be a really new, great way to keep your home secure. And then if you want to add cameras or things like that to the outside of their house, you can do that in there. Super inexpensive. Great things from Comcast Xfinity. So take a look. This is coming with all their stuff out there. So if you've got the right router, make sure you've got the latest out there. Reach out to them and find out if you've got the latest one. And take a look on your app. You can find out more about that. So hats off to Comcast Xfinity for what they're doing there. I think it's super cool. And anytime that you can get a free security upgrade, that's smart tech. Our homes have gotten so incredibly smart about the threats that come in through the front door and the router. They're also completely stupid about the one threat that's from inside your house 24 hours a day. And it's easy to make this worse without knowing it. So that's the show today. The mistakes you're making with your indoor air quality. And I'm going to start with two switches you already own and paid for that odds are

You're not even using them correctly. So let's talk about that ventilation you already own, but you never turn on. This is for the people out there that are cooking on their cooktop. They've got either the range top that they've got there, the slide-in range, or they've got a cooktop by themselves, and they're cooking. It doesn't matter if it's electric, induction, gas. This has to be vented outside. There's no ifs, ands, or buts about it. It's funny if you think about it. Somebody will spend $400 on a water filter for a faucet they use twice a day and then breathe about 3,000 gallons of air in the same house without giving it a second of thought. So we've got this idea baked into the house as a safe zone. It's just human nature. Outside is where the pollution is. Inside is where you go away from it. And many times, that's backwards. And the EPA has been saying it's backwards for 30 years. It's pretty common to see in your indoor air quality to have it 2 to 5 times higher than what is outside with the air quality. So we spend a ton of time in our homes. So we want to see how great we can make that indoor air quality so we can be healthier and breathe a little bit easier. There are a lot of things in your home that you really can't sense at all. Radon, carbon monoxide, nitrogen dioxide, off a gas range, and of course, all of the PM2.5, which is your fine particulate matters. Now flip it, the things you can smell. Maybe it's that new cabin smell, new car smell, the plug-in in the hallway. That smell is always a pollutant. You're detecting VOCs with your nose and calling it fresh. So this is going to come back a little later in the show, but a smell tells you that something is being emitted. It does not tell you what, and it doesn't tell you how much, and it doesn't tell you how long. So a strong smell can mean a harmless compound clearing out in a day. No smell can mean radon at 4 picocuries for 20 years. Here's a great way to think about it. Your nose is a smoke alarm with no volume control or no off switch. Radon test kit is $15. CO alums at every level. There's not excuses for this. This is just basic safety. Now, the mistake number 2 is you're cooking on the stovetop without a hood running. In a lot of homes, this is the single largest source of fine particulate and nitrogen dioxide in the entire house. Bigger than anything you're going to buy a machine to fix. So here's the basic rule for everybody. Every time the stovetop is on, the hood is on. Not just for the smoky stuff, not just when something's searing. Boiling water, simmering sauce, every time. And this is not a gas versus electric thing. Gas adds combustion byproducts on top of it. Little NO2, CO, unburned methane. But the cooking itself throws PM2.5 regardless of what's making the heat. Hot oil or browning food produce, ultrafine particles on any range in America, period. So turn it on before you start. Leave it running 10 minutes after you're done. And the particulate don't stop the second you kill the burner. So just think about that. That's a safe way to do it. And use the back burners more because that hood capture up there is going to work better towards the back than it will be the front. So if you can do the big cooking on the back, it will clear out the air better. And that's why I don't like the microwave hoods, because the micro hoods don't have a capture area. So they do the least amount of capture, which means you probably have to run it twice as long after you're done cooking, because they just don't do a great job of it. Now, the other mistake you can make is shutting that bath fan off on the way out the door. There's a reason why a new building code requires to have some kind of timer on that. The steam isn't the problem. The steam is the fuel. Humidity feeds mold in the wall cavity, dust mites in the mattress. And I tell you what, the dust mites are the number one indoor allergen in most American homes. So I like to see that fan run 20, 25 minutes after the shower or bath is over, minimum. The longer in a small bathroom or in a cold climate house where the walls run cool. Turning out when you walk out is the most common ventilation mistake I see, and it's one that eventually becomes a repair invoice instead of an indoor air quality problem. The fix is $30. If you've got an older home that doesn't have a countdown timer switch, set it, walk away, handles itself. If you do one thing off this segment, make that switch. Now, you can also add humidity sensors instead, so there's a lot of different ways to do this. You just want to make sure it's going to run for as long as it needs to after you leave the room. Now in the kitchen, you just got to make sure that fan

fan is ducted all the way to the outside. It's not dumping in the attic. So it needs to go into a vent that goes all the way out through the roof or all the way out through the sidewall. Either way, it's got to go all the way outside. If it's going in the attic, you got a mold farm going up there, and that's going to put all that grease, all that chemicals and everything else, and that's going to create a fire hazard, because the last thing you need is for that fan to be going, to have a fire on the cooktop and a flamethrower going up there where it's pushing that into a whole greasy attic space. So take your time, use your ventilation, use it right, and it's going to make your indoor air quality so much better. 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Big fans, like if you've got a 48-inch range and you've got a big 1200 CFM hood, you need to make sure you have makeup air, because if it's taking 1200 CFM out, you need to make sure that your HVAC person has got a plan to put in 1200 CFM back into the house so you don't have a vacuum. So the tighter the house, the more issue that is, because the last thing you want is it to be pulling carbon monoxide in from a gas water heater or a gas furnace. That becomes a dangerous hazard. So make sure you got the right makeup air going. All right, when we come back, we're gonna be diving into more things that are gonna help you out and make your house inside a little more healthier. We'll do that just as soon as Around the House returns. Don't change that dial.

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3: Welcome back to the Around the House Show. I'm Eric G. Thanks for tuning in today. We've been talking about indoor air quality this hour and some of the mistakes that people commonly make while trying to get their air cleaner inside the house. And, you know, right now across the West with wildfires and some of the other issues that I think we're going to have for the coming months, looking at our long-term weather forecast here, I see smoke coming out of the Pacific Northwest probably into October or November. So I think we still have a lot of fire season going because I don't see any big rain on the forecast. And a lot of the weather people I'm chatting with say it could be so dry this year that it could go into, getting towards the holidays. So we'll see what happens. I hope that's not the case. I hope they're wrong, but this is going to be a big thing to talk about. So during COVID, here's one of the mistakes that I've seen people make. You bought something that makes ozone. So when you're out there looking at an air cleaner, I love cleaning the air. I like filtration. I do like HEPA filters. But here's the interesting thing. Watch for the vocabulary. Activated oxygen, energized air, super oxygen. It's usually ozone. And ozone is a lung irritant. It's the thing they issue outdoor air quality alerts about. So the what I call evil California Air Resource Board, I'm not a fan of those guys, but they did regulate indoor ozone generators sold as air cleaners because of this. So they weren't wrong on this. I have a lot of issues with them, but this is one of the things that they got right. So some ionizing or photocatalytic units have been shown to generate other byproducts, formaldehyde, ultrafine particles, as part of the, air quotes, cleaning. If ozone is part of how it works, it's out. Make sure you look for a CARB certification. Now, the next big mistake that I see, people will take the highest MERV, M-E-R-V filter you can find into a system, and it just doesn't have enough room to breathe. So here's the thing. Every single HVAC system out there, whether it's a heat pump, whether it's a, you know, gas furnace, whether it's an air conditioning, it's all designed for airflow. And you have to get the right filter for that system because static pressure is important. So if somebody puts in a MERV 16 in a slot designed for a MERV 8, static pressure climbs, airflow drops, the blower strains. If it's AC, that coil can freeze, or the heat exchanger runs hotter than designed. But let's hit this really importantly right here. High MERV is not bad. You can't go with that either. So the problem isn't the MERV number, it's the surface area and how much air is going to flow through it. A 1-inch filter has very little media in it. So filtering harder means choking harder, and that's the actual constraint. So many times you want a larger filter that's maybe 4-inch. So you've got these big pleats in it. So it gives you more media for it to go through in surface area, which gets you better filtration and then a lower pressure drop than the 1-inch high MERV panel. So this is basic physics here, but you don't want to hurt your machine. So you got to be really careful. So these things need to be designed out correctly for your system. So here's what I would do when they come out and do your, you know, twice a year or once a year service, have a good solid discussion with your HVAC tech and find out what's the best one to use there with the airflow. And

0: there, when you sled the filter in, it fits tight. There's no leaks around it. So many filters out there that I've seen, especially the cheap ones where the 1-inch goes in there, they barely fit in there, or they kind of taco in there, or there's a gap in the back. That's not good. Those are the things that can really let the dirt, dust, and it's going to keep everything dirty inside the unit. So these are things you got to be careful with. Next one here. This is one of the big misconceptions. You're counting on your houseplants. So this traces back to when I was in high school in 1989, where they did a NASA study done in sealed chambers, not your house. So they looked at this again in 2019 and what it would take to match the air exchange a normal building already gives you. And the number of plants required per square meter was absurd. Orders of magnitude past what anybody would have in a living room. So keep the plants. They're great. They're not the air cleaner you're looking for. So here's the thing. On a day when you've checked the outdoor air, it's clean. Go back to segment one. We talked about checking that first. Cracking the window for 10 minutes outperforms your entire plant shelf. On a smoky day, obviously it won't, but neither will the plants. Now, the next one here is an important one here too. You bought the box art instead of the spec sheet. HEPA type, HEPA style, removes 99% of particles. All these crazy marketing phrases. They're not standards. True HEPA means 99.97% at 0.3 microns. If the packaging doesn't say it, it probably isn't. The word matters less than the number. CADR, clean air delivery rate, tells you whether the unit can turn over the room that you put it in. AHAM's rough guide, DR, around 2/3 of the room's square footage. So you need to get the air filter sized for the room that it's going in. Don't use the max. Go for that 2/3 of the square footage. A true HEPA unit that's undersized for the room is expensive white noise because you need it to do the job. Now, mistake number 9 is a big one right here. You're adding to the load and calling it cleaning. This is one of my biggest pet peeves out there, and you've heard me talk about it before. If you've listened to the show for a while, air fresheners, plug-ins, diffusers, they don't remove anything, they add. Fragrance compounds can react with ozone in the air, produce formaldehyde, and ultrafine particles as a result. You're running a small chemistry experience in your hallway. Unscented often means a masking fragrance was added to cover the base smell. Fragrance-free is the phrase you actually want. Same conversation applies to candles. Nobody wants to hear it. Still true. And that is a battle in my house. I love candles. But I tell you what, that is something that can add so much indoor air pollution. This is where I say get any kind of an air quality monitor. You can buy them off like Amazon or wherever, $35 to $100. Usually the better ones are towards $100. And then you can see exactly what it is and monitor that inside your house. That way you'll have a much better idea of what's going on. So then you can say, oh, wow, here's my problems. And wow, look what happens when I light a candle. Oh, look what happens when I don't use my vent hood. These are things that you can learn and go, okay, I see the difference. All right, guys, when we come back, more about indoor air quality. And then we're going to be talking about a new kind of carpet that is allergy free and can actually kind of clean itself. We'll talk about that just as soon as Around the House returns. Don't change that dial.
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3: News. I'm Mike Dubusky. New tariffs coming down on Canadian-made goods today.
4: The U.S. is now imposing a 50% tariff on more than $20 billion worth of Canadian imports. This will affect only about 5% of cross-border trade, but the new duties will hit a long list of products, including beer, whiskey, milk and cheese, building materials, hockey sticks, and tongue depressors.
3: ABC's Stephen Portnoy in Washington. Overnight, the deadline for the U.S. and Canada to agree on a new trade deal expired. Canadian Prime Minister Mark Carney is now vowing to impose retaliatory tariffs on the U.S. next month. Lawyers for Lindsay Clancy rested their case yesterday, ending their insanity defense of the Massachusetts mom who's admitted to killing her three children. When the court resumes, the prosecution has a brief rebuttal and then will proceed to closing arguments. And bad weather likely played a role in this week's deadly plane crash in Alaska, aviation officials now say. This is ABC News.
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6: Welcome back to the Around the House Show. I'm Eric G. Thanks for joining me today. We've been talking indoor air quality and some of the mistakes that people make out there with it. And I wanted to talk about this one because we're going to be talking with Mohawk Carpeting here in a minute because they've got a new product out, which I think is brilliant. But here's the thing that we see out there. I think everybody's heard it. Kids got asthma, somebody's got allergies. Pull the carpet, put it in hard surface. The doctors say it, the in-laws say it, the internet says it. So we got Mohawk coming up. They've got a new carpet product here, so I don't want to step on what he's going to say here. And they're not a sponsor. I just heard something, and I've got bad allergies. So when I see them come out with a new product, it gets my attention. So here's one of the things that I see, and I'm going to call this mistake number 10 on our list. Ripping out the carpet is your first move instead of the last. So we all know that in the past, carpet has held allergens, dust mite debris, dander, pollen off your shoes. Nobody disputes that. But here's what gets skipped. Holding it is still not the same as you breathing it. Carpet works as a catch. It pulls down particulate down out of the breathing zone and holds it in the fiber. Hard surfaces don't hold anything. Every footstep, every dog running through, the last time the furnace kicks on, whatever. That same material goes back up in the air and gets right back up in your face again. So the number that matters isn't how much allergens is in the floor. It's how much is in the 3 feet off the ground, really. But that catches only half of it, and it's a real question. Catching it helps if you can get it back out. And there's the release there. Catch and release. That's the important part. And this is where

water, having a great vacuum is the key. And you want something that's going to work well. And this is where you need to get a good one. So I have a Roborock robotic vacuum that is designed for thick carpet. Now, the whole vacuum industry out there, robotic vacuum industry, is getting ready to get thrown upside down. We'll see what happens. Last week, they turned around and said, They turned around and said, hey, no new robot vacuums are coming in. New models are coming in. No new models are coming in until they're made in the U.S. Most of the robot companies are made overseas. So the company that I have, Roborock, they're going to have an issue with new models. I love mine. I've used them for years. It really has helped keep my house very clean and really cut down on my PM 2.5. So there's the question. Getting a good robot vacuum cleaner and then having that really good vacuum like an Oreck or even the Dysons to some extent, but you want something that is going to clean, something that's got a HEPA filter that doesn't kick the particulate back out of there. That's really where you need to work with. And then every 12, 18 months, come in and have a professional clean it. Never go to the home improvement store and rent them. Sorry, home improvement stores. That's where you run into problems. So you want to make sure that you bring a professional in for just a good old warm water extraction. Come in, get it out. Because I tell you what, every time that you bring in that the handheld unit that you get off Amazon or you rent the one from the grocery store, those tend to not get the water out. You can get mold and mildew going. And of course, you've always loaded a bunch of soap in there because it never seems to get it out. So the amount of soap in there is going to be crazy. And make sure and let your carpet cleaner, if you haven't had this done before, make sure and let them know, hey, there could be a lot of suds in this. That way they can keep that knocked down. But keeping that clean is key. Now, here's the other part. You can overclean carpet too. You can wash it down. You can keep it wet. You can do stuff. You want to get it wet and you want to get it as dry as you can. So depending on what you've got going, if you've washed it two or three times in a year, you're extracting the life out of that carpet. So be careful. Now, for the last probably 15 years, getting close to 20, I don't know when they came out with it, but I've always used the Smart Strand carpet because you really can't hurt that stuff. Not easily. Now, pets, of course, you tear, rip, whatever. That's one whole story. But a lot of that stuff is so stain resistant. And the first one, you'll hear me talk about it here in our interview, but the first one I ever saw when they came out with a marketing campaign is they put this crazy rhinoceros pen. They put white carpet in a rhinoceros pen, turned it black, and then extracted it out with hot water. Looked like brand new carpet. Now, I wasn't there to smell it, but they did cut up that carpet and send it out to dealers. And it was a cool little trick, but it told the story. So all carpet is not equal. And then the other thing to think about when you're dealing with carpet is what's the pad that you're putting underneath it? What does the manufacturer say? Are you going to put a carpet pad that is sealed? So if you have a pet stain or something like that, it's not going to soak down into it like a sponge. Or are you going to do one that is a sealed that doesn't let that come through as much? So it's really depending on what you want to do. Now, my last house, I made some mistakes on. Had hardwood downstairs, and then I had a snap lock LVT up top. So it was luxury vinyl plank. It was not the tile, but it was the LVP that was up there. That stuff worked pretty good, but I won't ever do it again in a house. It just didn't do what I wanted it to do. And the next time it will be hardwood. But I think now when you're looking at what the price of carpet is, what the hardwood is, you can really think of what material you want and how warm and fuzzy do you want it to be. It was cold getting up in the middle of the night, that cold surface in the bedroom, walking into the bathroom with the heated tile floor. Yeah. Wasn't enjoyable as having carpet. So these are things that you need to think about when you're working in your home and designing it out. So really, a little bit of prevention goes a long way. It's just like I say, and this is something that my friend Caroline Blazowski, America's Healthy Home Expert, got me going on. I tell you what, if you can sit there and take your shoes off every time before you come in the house, like the rest of the world does, you're doing a great job of leaving a lot of that indoor air quality issues of dirt and all the stuff you've walked in back outside. So there's

0: key right there. All right, guys, let's jump out to Joe Saman. 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
2: 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It's a built-in probiotic technology that helps reduce common household allergens like dust mites and pet dander and pollen, etc.
1: Man, that is huge, because we saw this big trend of people going into kind of the LVP flooring, the snap together stuff, getting away from carpets. And this is a great reason to get back into it again, to bring that back, because SmartStrand already, before this, what, in my opinion at least, was the most durable carpet out there. And now this technology is amazing. How does it work?
2: The simplest explanation is that Pure Ease uses a built-in probiotic technology. So you think about it, these are naturally derived non-GMO probiotics that are integrated into the carpet. Ooh. And so what they do is they help break down common household allergens like dust mite allergens, pet dander, pollen, etc. The important point for homeowners is this. The carpet is not just holding allergens, it's actively working to reduce them. And that's the beauty about this product.
1: Wow, that is cool. And so vacuuming it isn't going to hurt it. The smart shampooing of it isn't going to hurt it. So you've got a product that's not just, oh, it's been treated once. We saw that decades ago. Oh, I'm going to put this treatment on it and then I have to keep doing it. This is something that's actually built into the product.
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3: Wow, that is cool. And so vacuuming it isn't going to hurt it. The smart shampooing of it isn't going to hurt it. So you've got a product that's not just, oh, it's been treated once. We saw that decades ago. Oh, I'm going to put this treatment on it and then I have to keep doing it. This is something that's actually built into the product.
4: It really is. The testing that we've done on this shows that the probiotic are still present and effective after 10 professional hot water extractions. So wow. That means the probiotic is going to live on your carpet and do the things that it's supposed to do for roughly 15 years or so, because we recommend a hot water, professional water extraction, let's call it, once every 18 months to maintain a warranty on your carpet. So 15 years of total life. This is not something that we just put on and it goes off after you clean it or you vacuum it.
3: Man, that is great, because first off, you've got the Smart Strand technology that makes it so easy to keep clean. So if you get a spill, you can literally just get a towel and clean it up and it comes right out of it. But I agree that 18 months or less of cleaning and it's still there, that's the lifetime of a carpet for most people, because usually by the time you get to 15 years, people are like, okay, I'm tired of that. I want something else.
4: Exactly. No, exactly.
3: So, okay, here's the big question though. We've got all the talk about forever chemicals out there. We've got all that different stuff of off-gassing. Smart Strand's already a pretty clean carpet as far as coming out of the factory before the Pure Ease technology.
4: Exactly. Smart Strand leverages a fiber that is bio-based. So we're already starting with a natural component within the fiber construction. So on top of that, now we're adding a non-GMO probiotic. So a big focus on leveraging what we can do through naturally derived components, let's say.
3: Man, that is so smart. And I love that it's sitting there actively working to keep that clean, because there's so many people out there that have carpets and they love that softness, especially when it comes into bedrooms and living areas. They like the quietness of carpet versus that loud gymnasium feel you get with of the echo of all these hard floors. But people always went, well, my allergies, and I'm a high allergy person, I have to take allergy medication every day. And carpets just weren't the best fit in the past. This is a game changer for many people that want a healthier home or dealing with some kind of an asthma or an allergy.
4: Eric, you're not the only one. There are over 100 million people in the U.S. with allergies. And there's over 28 million people in the U.S. that have asthma. So at the end of the day, it's an issue for a lot of folks. And I would tell homeowners,

0: First, to focus on four things when they're shopping for carpet. Go out there, look for what's comfortable, look for what's cleanable, look for what's durable. And if you have pets, ask questions. At the end of the day, my thing with consumers, go to your retailer, feel the carpet, take off your shoes in the showroom, because this is a surface you're going to live on every day. The second thing you should do is ask what happens when life gets messy. You spill coffee on it, you spill wine on it, you've got kids, you've got pets. Third, ask whether it will still look good years from now, not whether it's just tough. And fourth, if you have pets, make sure the warranty and the performance match the way you actually live. So this is just another element to help solve customer or consumers' unmet needs. And the facts are 100 million people with some form of allergy in the U.S. That's a big number.
1: No kidding. That's a huge number. And as a designer myself, I think the beautiful thing with this too is you could pick out just about any color. You could have pets. You could have a house out in the forest where people are tracking mud in or anything else. And you could get away with a light carpet because the cleanability is there.
0: Exactly. No, exactly. Spot on.
1: And so what drove this decision to create this Puriz technology? Was this something that you guys were just checking in with your audience, the homeowners and the contractors and the healthy home experts out there?
0: There's always been tension around carpet because people love carpet because it's soft. They want it, particularly in bedroom, because it's warm, it's comfortable, it's sound attenuating. That said, there was a misconception around carpet being bad for you because it really attracts allergens and dander and things of that nature. And that's not necessarily true. It's a filter for these things. Mm-hmm. So the beauty, the engineering challenge that we had in front of us was, how do we help consumers at the end of the day choose between the comfort they want and the confidence in a healthier home without having to give on either fronts? So now we have a product that is comfortable, that is beautiful, that is warm, that is sound attenuating, and it helps make a healthier home.
1: And for those people out there that have chemical sensitivities, that is one of the biggest questions I get with the show is people going, okay, I'm building a new house, I'm remodeling, what can I do? And to me, this is really one of the smartest things out there with this Puriz technology, because I think it's the perfect thing for people that want or worried about chemical off-gassing. And if they've got the big dogs or the small dogs or pets or anything else, you got cats running around, whatever it is, you've got a product that's going to hold up to it and keep the house clean.
0: Yep. And listen, one more thing to add, because we all know hard surface is becoming a greater flooring option in the home today. It used to be where a home was 70% carpet and the rest of it was hard surface. Those numbers have flipped. Mm-hmm. So hard surface today doesn't necessarily capture the particles the same way carpet does. In hard surface, the particles simply sit on top and get kicked back into the air. And yeah, you can vacuum, but they're always going to be suspended there. The beauty about carpet is, again, it works as a filter, but then on top of it, you've got Puriz that's taken it one step further and that's working and doing its thing against the common allergens that are held in the carpet. We didn't want this to be a marketing story. We wanted independent testing to provide our consumers with the confidence that this product actually works and it lasts. So if you look at the data and all the testing that we've done in an independent lab, you're reducing all of these allergens by up to 75% compared to untreated carpet.
1: Wow.
0: So the beauty about this is it works. I'm not telling you it works. I'm letting a third party certified lab tell you that it works. And that certification matters because it's independent and it's science driven. We work very closely with the Allergy Standards Limited in collaboration with the Asthma and Allergy Foundation of America. We sent them the product. They test the product under controlled lab conditions against a very specific standard. And then they came back and said, we have the first carpet with to meet the textile flooring standard, ASB 5-03, and people can look it up. Consumers don't have to rely on our marketing. They can look for the certification and they know the product's been tested against the regular standard. And that's what I love about this.
1: Yeah, and you guys started out with a bold product when, I don't know, 15, 20 years ago when SmartStrand came out. That was probably the boldest surface campaign I've ever seen, where they installed it in the, what is it, rhinoceros pen in the New York Zoo. And it was a white carpet. It was black. And then they sent a cleaner in and it was beautiful carpet. So it showed the durability. And now you've got the Purise technology. So that's just a home run, my friend.
0: It is. It is. Again, you get the aesthetics, you get the comfort, you get the beauty of carpet, the warmth of carpet. And now with the whole new technology that helps reduce allergies in the home.
1: So how do people find this stuff? Of course, now people are going, oh, I can put carpet back in my house. This is great. How do they find this?
0: I would tell our consumers and your listeners to go to mohawkflooring.com to see the SmartStrand with Purise styles and read about the certification. And when you visit a local flooring retailer, I would say, ask for SmartStrand with Purise. Ask your retailer. And then retailers can help you match the right style, the right color, the right performance level, and the right level of comfort for your home. It's that simple.
1: Man, that is great. That is just something I think that's just going to change the game for allergens inside people's homes without having to put some expensive system in. And this is just a durable carpet that I think is going to be perfect for everybody. So, Joe, this is great. I appreciate what you've done to get this out in the marketplace, because I think this is really going to make your house that much more healthier and be able to have the warm and comfort of a great carpet inside your home.
0: I appreciate you having me. This was a lot of fun. And hopefully you and I can reconnect at some point again to talk about another new technology that we're bringing to market.
1: Joe, thanks for what you're doing with Mohawk, man. Great carpet, a great story, and it's a healthy one. I appreciate it.
0: Awesome. Thank you, Eric.
1: I'm Eric G, and you've been listening to Around the House.
2: Two of socialism's most famous leaders couldn't sell the system to their own daughters. Stalin's daughter defected to America in 1967. Fidel Castro's daughter escaped Cuba in 1993 and came to America. Think about it. They weren't reading about socialism in a textbook. They grew up with a front row seat to two of the most famous communists in history, and they wanted out. Today, democratic socialists tell us their version is different. Nationalized control, more redistribution, and more dependency on government. And no, it's not different at all, and the results have never matched the sales pitch. Before America decides socialism deserves another try, maybe we should listen to those that saw it up close, Stalin's daughter and Castro's daughter, and both came to America. Yep, the same America the left wants to remake like the Soviet Union or Cuban system. No thanks. 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
1: From ABC News, I'm Mike Dabosky. Canadian officials now say they're going to impose retaliatory tariffs on the U.S. within the coming weeks after the U.S. slapped new 50% tariffs on dozens of Canadian goods overnight. Canada's Prime Minister Mark Carney speaking today.
2: The cumulative effect of U.S. demands revealed the limits of their commitment to a true economic partnership.
1: ABC's Stephen Portnoy in Washington says it comes after a midnight deadline for the two sides to strike a trade deal expired.
3: U.S. Trade Representative Jameson Greer says Canada walked away from the table just after it made new demands. A senior administration official telling reporters overnight that Canada was, quote, interested in additional concessions that the United States wasn't able to provide. Now, the view north of the border is that the White House was making last-minute changes, and Mark Carney, Canada's prime minister, now vows to retaliate and match the new U.S. tariffs dollar for dollar.
1: Those new Canadian tariffs take effect on September 8th. New criminal charges against former Georgia Police Department employees over their alleged misuse of Flock license plate reader technology.
4: Savannah Mayor Van Johnson was upset earlier this month after six former police department employees were under investigation for allegedly misusing Flock surveillance cameras to make personal searches.
5: Totally honest, I'm disappointed. I'm pissed off about it.
4: The Georgia Bureau of Investigation has now arrested four of them. They're charged with misuse of a license plate reader system. The three who were police officers were also charged with violating an oath. Brian Clark, ABC News.
1: The search is on in Massachusetts for the wife of a murdered off-duty police officer. Authorities have been on the hunt for Karen Solomon since Tuesday. Worcester Police Chief Paul Saucier.
6: A warrant was issued for Karen Solomon for assault and battery with a dangerous weapon with serious bodily injury.
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6: 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Thanks for joining me today. As you can tell, we got Wendy Glaister back in, and we are going to have a good time talking about vacation homes. Wendy, thanks for coming back on the show today.
7: Oh, thank you so much for having me, and I love this topic. I love fun vacation home front.
6: These are fun. I did my own a few years ago, and it is a lot of work, but there are so many things that you have to take into account. You have a lot of things to consider, from the whole family using it, as well as if you're going to Airbnb.
7: It is involved, especially if you want to rent it out. But I think it is kind of a fun business model for designers to consider. My friend back east to Debbie Daly, and she and her husband, Jamie, have a really cute little place called the Clementine House. It's kind of like a branded experience. Go live like a designer for the weekend or something.
6: That's cool. That's cool. That was condemned and destined to be torn down by the city if the owner didn't fix it or sell it. So that was its own big project, because we reframed probably 60% of that house, but we won that one in the end.
7: That's good. I'm glad it came to a happy conclusion.
6: Oh, yeah. But are house projects ever finished, especially when you've got a vacation home?
7: Well, you have to go into it knowing that, though. I shared with you guys a little bit on and off about my husband, Mark, but he thought when we bought our cabin, you buy the cabin, sure, you weed whack once or twice a year, you keep it clean for fire, and it's just a fun, happy place to go. But it's the mountains, and it gets snow, and it gets inclement weather, and it gets all this stuff. So there's the deck, the railing, and the roof, and the this and the that. Things break, things burst when it's too cold. So it's not exactly the idyllic thing that he envisioned.
6: Kind of like owning a boat or an RV. They're expensive, and they're never as easy as you thought it was going to be.
7: But boats and RVs decline in value once you drive them off the lot, and vacation homes can increase in value and equity. So that's something. Yeah.
8: But you can't take a vacation home on the ocean and fish off it.
7: True. It just depends on where you're.
8: Let's talk about the true meaning of value here, because I'm going to fiercely disagree as a sailor myself and a previous rental owner of 14, 15 units, various properties. I would never do that again. I would buy 100 boats.
7: Weren't they vacation, John? Were they
8: just saying.
7: Little vacation homes, or was it like a full-time renter or residence kind of thing?
8: We've known each other a while, Wendy. Do you think, honestly, I ever take vacations?
7: So it was, they were full-time residents.
6: Yes, they were.
7: Yeah, that's a whole different ballgame. I agree.
8: Yeah, there were rentals. But to speak to the maintenance piece of it, it was never ending. And with a vacation home, you can be smart about it and I think the thing you develop with a vacation home is a routine. So it doesn't become so much work because you just got the punch list every year. You go out there in September, wrap all the pipes, put the blanket over the house, that kind of thing.
6: Yep.
8: Very different than somebody punching holes in a water heater. You're like, really? How do you even do that?
6: So one thing I noticed too, and it's depending when you, where the house is located, our house is out on the beach and that tears everything up. And you can't just go put regular light fixtures in or exterior hardware. It has to be stainless steel or something that's got some kind of a lifetime coating that will take it. If you go down to your favorite lighting store and go, I love these lights for the outside of the house and walk away, in 2 years, they're rusty if you didn't get the right marine grade stuff.
7: Yes, that's important. To John's point, it is like buying a boat. If it's buying the ocean, it is like buying a boat, and it's going to need that kind, that level of maintenance. And you have to be prepared for that. I mean, it really kind of depends on your attitude toward maintenance, too. It's a lot easier for me to do maintenance at the cabin than it is to do those chores at home for some reason. It feels like I'm playing house in a little playhouse thing at the cabin, and at home, it feels like drudgery.
8: Eric, me and Roger had both, Wendy. We had a catamaran and a house in Mexico. Mm-hmm. And every time you went down there, it was like, what are you doing? Well, we got to work on the boat and we got to work on the house. But with sufficient margaritas, none of it was work. You're like, this is fun. It was all play. Yeah, big difference. It does change your attitude when you're working in that environment. It's like, it's like playing house, like you said. Yeah.
7: Uh-huh. Yeah.
6: And I think technology these days has made it a little bit easier because you can put a cameras on the outside of it to make sure it's okay. You can have some cameras or some sensors inside to make sure that the temperature's okay and that you don't have a water leak going or some of those things that can save you some effort, some exhaustion, and give you a little peace of mind in the middle of that.
7: Mm-hmm. Yeah.
8: Pick a good neighbor.
6: Yeah. That too.
8: Pick a good neighbor. That's important.
6: It is.
7: She lives behind our cabin, so we're really grateful for him. But yeah, like Moen has this great system where you just install it under every wet location, every sink, every toilet, every everything. And if there's ever a problem or the water meter goes crazy, it shuts the whole system off so you don't have... Because that is a worry in the wintertime is those leaks or even just building up too much pressure during the summer. If you're not there enough, it can pop. It can be very frustrating. So those things are helpful and an awful lot of money. And in fact, a lot of insurance companies are requiring that now because they don't
6: makes
7: want to
6: sense.
7: Water damage.
8: Yeah, I was going to say, it makes sense. That's kind of a no-brainer, isn't it?
6: It is. But I got a real world on that one because my buddy William, who's my tile guy, he works for Ardex. Great guy. We had him on the show recently. And the thing is, he had a house that was on the outside of Portland here up on Mount Hood. And one morning he got up right after we had some power outages and some windstorms and some freezing stuff. And he goes, he had a camera inside just for security. And he's, oh, no, what's flickering around in there? Oh, it was water coming through the can light because the pipe busted upstairs. And so he had to jump in his truck and drive up there in 2 hours. And unfortunately, by the time he got up there, everything was soaked, turned it in on the insurance company. So, you know, water damage, it was legitimate. He had as good an insurance policy he could get for that. There was so much water damage and it was natural wood on the inside and stuff that by the time they got the place dried out, he had used 85% of the budget for the repair. And so it got really expensive because they used it all up. So my advice is for people out there that are doing this, have some great conversations with your insurance company as you do this so you can make sure you have the coverage because if you're adding 3 hours of travel time to every construction day, that's going to get expensive and blast through that budget. So it's something to have a discussion with when that time comes.
7: Yeah, that's a great point. And anytime I do something at the cabin, I always bring the team up from home because you're not sure who you're getting up there in the wilderness.
6: Yep.
7: It's mountain time. It's different.
6: So. I tell you what, it's like at the beach, same kind of thing. Those contractors down there, really nice people, but holy smokes, they work on their schedule.

0: and it's a 1.5 upcharge from what it is in town. So it's expensive and they know it.
1: That's Mexico, but it's half the price and three times the time to get something done.
0: Yeah, I get that.
1: Mañana. Dude, it's been mañana for 3 weeks. Come on.
2: Easy day. Nobody's coming. It's like that now, too.
0: Yeah. Same thing. Absolutely. So, Wendy, I did see your story in Designers today. Congrats on that. Talking about this. What are some of your takeaways from that story?
2: There's so many fun things if you're in a position where you've been blessed and can do a vacation home. Lots of different considerations. Is it just going to be for you and your family? Are you going to allow friends to rent it? Are you going to put it on an Airbnb?
3: Make sure and follow us on social media. Just look for the Around the House show. We will be right back with more from Wendy Glaister.

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0: What's up? This is Dick Sedania.
1: And Satchel from Steel Panther. And you are listening to
0: Around the House with Eric G.
1: Yeah.
0: We love Eric G, and you should too.
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3: Are you going to do a branded experience like Debbie Daly and her husband Jamie do with the Clementine House? You could charge almost 40% more a night if you are a named designer and you have a vacation rental. So it really does pay off, but there is a trade-off, like in everything else. Certain things will be damaged and you need to replace certain things, and you have to be just okay with that in your heart, so you don't put things in there that are so precious that if they're damaged, you cry. And that is really the reason why my husband and I never rented out the cabin. It was just so much fun for me to put together, and there are so many beautiful little things that mean something to me that I don't think I could rent it out, honestly, which is terrible business. And I realized that I may be asked to change my
4: I'm going to back you 100% on that. We stayed in this little cabin in Santa Elena here, and it's up in the mountains where I was with two down jackets. Remember?
5: Yeah, Eric? Johnny was doing the show with two down jackets. Yeah, it was crazy.
4: Oh, so freezing once you get used to this. But it was some hippie lady owned it and had just tricked it out. And then the guys right above her, her neighbor, were glass blowers. And so she had blown glass pieces and a million little plants and handmade pots and painted and that kind of stuff, right? It's like your fort. You don't just let anybody in your fort when you're 12. You're like, no, man. No,
3: that's exactly right.
4: It's sacred ground. And so, yeah, I mean, at some point, the money is not an issue. And renting out is just more problems. And somebody's going to break something you love. And it kind of takes away from that, this is my space, my magical kingdom thing. And I don't think the money makes that worth it. I think that feeling you get when you go there is way more important than any kind of revenue you might derive from it's a vacation home. It's magic. It's supposed to be magic.
5: Then on top of that, Johnny, you get the places around here that counties or whatever limit if you can even do an Airbnb or a short-term rental. There are so many different things that are happening for licensing and who's grandfathered in and who's not. Is it a license that's attached to the property, or is it something when you go to sell it, it can never be one because they've said that, okay, you're licensed, but once it sells, they're never going to put one back on it again. So there's so many different things of rules and regulations. And to your point, Wendy, we had renters down at our place down there, and you see people all of a sudden they're smoking on the patio and there's no smoking and there's all that. And then we had one where it's a mid-century house. We had this really cool in the breakfast nook. We have a very cool, beautiful yellow formica metal edged dining set, you know, kind of the old boomerang stuff, which is really cool with the yellow matching chairs. And we're looking on the cameras and the guy's limping because he's got a foot in a boot. And he's, I don't know, I'm going to take a shower. And she goes, oh, we'll just take the dining room chairs and put it in the shower. And you can sit in there. It's wrapped in plastic. And we were horrified. And it looks like they never did it because I think the chair didn't fit. But they were trying to.
4: Here's the thing too, right? You're talking about one rule breaker who thinks, they won't notice if I smoke on the porch. But
3: and then there's
4: You got to count on 75% of the people are going to think, oh, they'll never notice. Right? After 75 out of 100 visits, I noticed.
5: Yeah.
4: Yeah.
5: Yeah, absolutely. And that's the hard part. And some of these things are crazy. We have that at the Cannon Beach house. The city of Cannon Beach says that if you have a rental property that you rent at all to anyone one time, then you can't have a fire pit on the premises. If you don't rent, you can have one. So the neighbors on each side can have their own fire pit. But because we rent at one time, we're banned from having a fire pit. And it's just crazy, some of these rules. And I'm like,

0: John Souza, and he was diagnosed with a rare cancer, and he's doing great now. He's in remission. But during that whole thing, they asked their little grandson, because they have a sweet grandson, he's the center of their world. Now, Corbin, do you want to stay at the lake with Grandma and Grandpa? Do you want to go to the ocean when we get to go on vacations? He's like, oh, I want to go to the lake. He was used to going to Bass Lake with them to a rental cabin. So they immediately started looking, and they found this really great piece of property right on the lake with the dock. You could entertain out there. I mean, the whole thing. And the cabin was quaint, but it really wasn't then. So we hired an architect, and he designed a bunkhouse and a gut job renovation inside, took down a wall that separated the kitchen from the dining so you could see the lake, because you could even see the lake from the kitchen. And then worked on that house for probably a year and a half to bring it up to snuff, but nothing in that house was untouched. And it turned out so pretty. And it's fun because she has this really big extended Italian family. They all come for holidays, can sleep up to 18 people. And originally when she and David decided to buy it, they thought they were going to rent it because they had always rented. But we got to the end of this whole thing, and it was all styled and ready to go over Christmas. She's like, there's no way in the world I'm letting somebody stay here other than me. So it's really cute. It's nice just to see, because it's wonderful when people have a home that you've finished for them and they love it. But something about a vacation home that they love is that release, that emotional peace that people feel, and what it means to them to have that perfect so they can enjoy it with their family. It's really, really rewarding. It's really fun.
1: That's cool.
2: Those places create these memories, and they're all about fun, right? And what it really creates is tradition. You talk about it being legacy. It really does become that.
0: Yes.
2: And that's the magic I'm talking about. That's the magic you can't put a price on. And you start renting it, then it's just another property versus Disneyland. You're like, no, man. Remember when we caught the big sucker fish and Sean hit me in the head with the bucket, and just it was magical. And you always played cards, and grandma always made the same salad, and like just these little things that made it your magical place. And I don't want to share that with anybody. No way.
1: Yeah.
2: With the guy putting my chair in the shower and smoking on the patio.
1: Yeah, exactly. No. There's a house. If I was going to get another house, it would be up here in Northeast Oregon. It's Wallowa Lake, and they call it the Swiss Alps of the United States. It's amazing up there, but we're going to go camping up there here at the end of the month, which I love, but I can go up there and nothing changes. You know, your sweet little places. I know where the fishing holes are, and you can just go up and have fun.
3: 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Around the House will be right back.
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3: News. I'm Mike Dubusky. The U.S. has imposed new tariffs on dozens of Canadian goods, including steel, whiskey, and hockey sticks, after a deadline to reach a trade deal overnight expired.
4: Mark Carney, Canada's prime minister, now vows to retaliate and match the new U.S. tariffs dollar for dollar. For the moment, there are no new talks scheduled. This is not how President Trump expected it would go. Earlier this week, he announced a pause on these tariffs to allow for a final round of talks. And as late as yesterday afternoon, he was telling reporters he thought a deal had pretty much been reached.
3: ABC's Stephen Portnoy in Washington. Canadian tariffs take effect on American goods September 8th. Four former employees of the Savannah Police Department are now under arrest after the Georgia Bureau of Investigation said they improperly used flock surveillance camera technology for non-police business. And the search continues in Massachusetts for Karen Solomon after her husband was found dead on Tuesday. This is ABC News.
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7: I can go up there and nothing changes. You know your sweet little places. I know where the fishing holes are. And you can just go up and have fun. And there's something that it, even for somebody like John and I, both of us here that are ADHD people, it's still a great relaxation point, even though we want to keep busy doing something. It might just have a fishing pole in your hand trying to get the fish out of the lake versus something else.
8: Yeah, it's, and I think the world is so unpleasant. It's so nice to go somewhere to expect and you have things to look forward to. I mean, that is a covetable experience for all of us right now. So it's a treat when you have that kind of opportunity in your life to do something like that.
7: Yeah, one of the smartest things we did on the beach house was that we put in a heat pump water heater that has a internet connection to it. So we can turn that on to just barely keeping the water warm and then turn it over into heat pump mode when you get ready to head out. So in a few hours, it'll be warm by the time you get there and you're not heating the water the entire time. And the same thing with the HVAC, we can keep the humidity down mode and keep it in the 50s or 60s or in the 70s or 80s in the summertime, if it even gets that warm. But you can save so much energy with just a little bit of smart home technology. It can cut those power dip bills down by 2/3 if you manage it correctly.
8: Or a tankless water heater on propane.
7: Yep.
8: Not that you would take an endless shower, but hypothetically speaking, if you needed to wash the stress of the week off of you, you could stand there and let that thing beat on your neck as long as you want and you're not going to run out. It's a luxury, and it's also really nice because, again, you're not heating that water all the time. It's just an instant thing. So it's more energy savings.
7: I get that. Yeah, we put in that little beach house, we put an 80-gallon heat pump water heater. And it probably uses $75 worth of electricity for the entire year. You'll never run out of water in that thing because with 80 gallons that's in that tank, you're not going to do an 80-gallon.

0: gallon shower. That's not going to happen.
1: We just take cold showers down here, or we just wire it right in the wall and there's a little heater in the head.
0: I'm not using your showers down there, Johnny. That's sketchy. That's sketchy.
1: Chicken.
0: I know it. Yeah. I'm not not a fan of jumping into the shower with a bare electrical connection next to it. No, thanks.
1: Ah, it's fine. If you see it smoking, then you just get out. You're like, oh, okay. Yep. Wires are hot. It's fine.
2: Goodness.
0: What are some of the challenges that you run into with this? Because if you're designing for a client, you're usually designing for a client and their family and extended family. So you have to make things a little more universal, don't you?
2: Yes and no. I think it depends on the homeowner's perspective. Some homeowners say, this is my cabin and I'm going to do it how I want and my family can come and enjoy it, but I'm not doing it for
1: them. I like the barn, it sounds like.
2: Yeah. Some clients say, oh, I'll do anything to get my kids up here and I want to make it just right. And so we go to great lengths to make sure that personal interests and hobbies are all accommodated for. If there's a foodie in the family, that impacts the level of appliances and the way we approach the kitchen. If somebody loves to do yoga or Pilates or workout, then they have floor space, mat space, things like that.
0: They can go on the deck.
2: Exactly. But it's fun. I mean, it's just neat to see the level of consideration that people want to give to their family if they want to come stay, or even to their friends. So like a personal example for me was when my husband and I were looking at this cabin. We looked for 3 years, and just like our home, I really believe that God protected us from ourselves and many things that would not have been right. But this cabin was great because it had a master bedroom and bath on one end of the cabin. And on the other end of the cabin, this darling little guest room and a bathroom just across the hall. So it's almost 2 suites. So you can have friends and they can have their own space and do their own thing and not feel put upon or too pushed in. And everybody can just enjoy their time there. And I think if you're looking for a vacation home for the first time, that's the most important thing. It's okay if it's ugly, because we can fix ugly. That's not a big deal. But if the structure is sound and the floor plan works for what you want to achieve, then that's a good deal. Yeah, and then you can really customize it and make it yours. And if you want, you can do it in phases. Or in the case of some of my clients, you just blow the whole thing up and just start over, which is also very fun. Even in Cindy and David's case, the upstairs was... that's the master suite up there. So it's a giant bedroom. It has this beautiful view of the lake. We gutted the entire closet and bathroom and surrounded the entire thing in windows. And then we put a full roof over their upper deck. So even if it's pouring or it's snowing or whatever, there's this beautiful heated upper deck with a fire pit, and they can go out there and enjoy it. And they have a little refreshment center with a coffee maker. So they don't even have to go downstairs if they don't want to. They could just hide upstairs and enjoy the view. And that's, I think, the joy, honestly, of a vacation home, because you can get away with stuff in a vacation home that you can't at home. I mean, even the color palettes. I love a moody color palette, but I don't think I would do very well emotionally living in a deep, dark green cabin all the time. But when I go to the cabin, it's fun to see. And then I can go home and it's lighter and brighter. So even decor, like you can go total like Ralph Lauren feeling country estate cozy, or you can do Native American feeling with all those beautiful rugs and baskets. And it not kitschy, but definitely more pronounced style than maybe you would typically do in your everyday house. And that's a lot of fun.
0: Yeah. To me, if I'm going to have a mountain cabin, I need to have a vaulted ceiling.
2: Yes.
0: Of some kind. And then I need it to look like it came out of a Pendleton wool catalog.
2: Yes. me too. Yes. I love it. It's so fun. Very fun.
0: To me, and John will know this, up here we have these real popular in the 70s and 80s, those Lindale cedar homes. Remember those, John?
1: Yeah. Yep. Pass them every day.
0: And it just gives that cedar feel around everything. And if that's not a mountain cabin, nothing is.
2: Yep. Yeah. The way you decorate a home does change your mood in the space. And I think when it's a true retreat, second home, vacation home, that you can play with that a little bit and work on how color affects your emotion, how color can calm you down, how changes in lighting can affect you through the day. All those things do come into play in a place like that. And
1: whiskey.
2: A little bourbon here.
1: Let's cut to the chase. I hate that dark green. After three whiskeys, you're like, I feel so good in this dark green room.
0: Exactly. You're stealing my lines, John.
1: Because I know you, brothers. Because I know it.
2: It's cute because that Hammond that I did for Cindy and David, their son, so they own, they're sweet potato farmers, and their son didn't really want to go the farming route.
0: Awesome.
2: But he did start a distillery. So he makes sweet potato vodka gin whiskey. And there are those beautiful bottles at the cabin. It's on display and it's so pretty. It's cold. You have to find a way to stay warm up there. It's practical.
0: Medicinal is what I say.
1: Yeah, it's for the warmth. That's what I used to say. No, I'm just cold.
0: Yeah.
1: Every day, all day.
0: Every day, all day. Exactly. And it's 80 degrees outside. Yeah. Wendy, it's interesting too, designing for spaces like this, because designing a kitchen was one of the things you always had the challenge of working through on vacation homes, because designing a cabin for four people is way different than 24. And how are you going to cook and serve and all that kind of stuff? So
1: that's called a lodge.
0: Lot to that. Yeah, it's a lodge at that point, right? In a commercial kitchen almost, because one dishwasher, I don't know if you're going to even get the place settings in there. Now you're running two. So you're putting two of those in there, or is some kid next up for hand washing dishes night?
1: No. Paper plates, son. You're at the cabin.
0: You're at the cabin. Very true.
2: Where's that oilcloth gingham check? Oilcloth gingham stick out there under the pine trees, right?
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3: 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Now let's get back and wrap up this conversation about rental homes with Wendy Glaister.
2: And you're not there to help them. That's just, it's almost mean. This, the one couple that is totally off-grid, though, there is more like camping, and they like that. But I like the cabin because of many reasons, one of which is the tankless water heater. It lets it flush real good. Washer. Dryer. The pretty lights, the comforts of home are there, but not the stress. So that's the big change maker for us when we go.
0: Yeah, that makes sense.
1: I always make fun of that. Let's go camping. And then somebody expects the Hilton. You're like, we're not at the Hilton. That's the other vacation. This is the vacation where you shower with the hose out of the camper and it's okay. It's fun. Enjoy it. It's experience. The internet thing, I would say that becomes a personal discipline where you're like, of course you want internet, right?
0: Yep.
1: But if you go there and you just act like you're at home and work the whole time, that's on you. Just because you have internet, just because you have it doesn't mean you got to use it, but it takes the anxiety out of it. If I do want to look up something or.
0: Yep, yeah, absolutely. And I got to give Elon Musk and Starlink a hand for that. They have done a great job of putting in internet in places that it was never designed to be.
1: Yeah.
2: Be thankful for that. That's at my house because I'm in the middle of the boonies. It's harder to get internet at my house than at my cabin. So crazy.
1: Wow.
0: It's absolutely insane sometimes where it's like, I can get it here, but I sure can't get it here. And it's just depending on where those locations are. There were some really nice people up there that spent a lot of money getting internet in for their cabin or for their country store or whatever that's up there. Yes. And everybody else in the neighborhood gets to benefit from that.
2: Very thankful.
1: Yeah. Yeah. You see that a lot here. I mean, not to compare here to there, but same on the coast. It's like, it's a bunch of money to get internet to that four streets or whatever.
0: Yeah.
1: In the mountains where I was before, same thing. You're like, so they do a lot of sharing, right? It's, luckily, Bill paid $1 million to get internet way up this mountain. And now everybody pulls off that same. But until somebody takes the first punch, it's not there.
0: One of the things I think people have to start thinking about, too, because we're seeing this now on the West Coast and we're sure seeing it here, is our summer wildfire seasons. We are starting to really lose power in areas where they're turning it off for a week or two because, well, those power lines go through the fire area that could be an hour and a half away from you, but you're up in the mountains and they shut that line down and your power doesn't go. So you kind of need to take into account, okay, what do I need power for? Do I need to have a generator there? Because it's no fun if you're spending a week at the cabin and you've got your very awesome propane instant water, hot water heater there for your tankless, but there's no power to run it.
2: Yes, I have personally experienced that on many occasions, and it is quite a disappointment. And yes, so, I should put in a generator. A lot of our neighbors really have. You end up with a long list of all the different things that you need to do to make it the perfect place. And the cabins that I've done for clients, there's always a generator that can run the whole house. Always.
0: Yeah.
2: And honestly, it's also to make sure that the water pump works so they can turn on all the sprinklers if something were to happen. Water down the roof and water down the area and around. So those things come into play as well. You never want the water to be totally turned off.
0: That water can really mean the difference of if you're up there of keeping the place standing or losing it to the fire, which gets interesting as well. We've had these big fires up in Spokane, Washington, where it took out 600 or 700 homes up there. And there was a guy, he was the only house in the neighborhood that didn't burn down. And the reason why he did it is he saw the fire coming and he literally ran water sprinkler on his cedar deck for six

0: hours because he just soaked the cedar deck as wet as he could. And he had burn holes. It looked like somebody put a cigarette on a couch on the cedar deck. But the cedar didn't catch on fire because it was soaked enough. So even a little bit of water can do some amazing things. And he had some damage, but it survived. And it was the only one that survived. But he used that water in the cedar and it worked to his advantage.
1: He's thinking, see, I knew there was a reason I didn't seal the deck last year.
0: Right? There's a solid argument. I learned that with our buddy David Applebaum's house that he did down at Pacific Palisades. When he did that, he used all the Class A fire rated stuff to meet building code. And when the fire came through, it sure didn't matter that it was a Class A fire deck and siding. It just got overwhelmed. So those are things you have to take into account when you're doing something, whether you're in a city or in the cabin in the woods.
2: And then everybody has the different rules too. So again, you have to kind of look up the county rules about how far going to be from the structure. How close does it need to be to the energy source? Are you going to be paying for that? Blah, blah, blah.
0: Yeah.
2: The little ones, you just use diesel, but.
0: Yeah.
2: Shoeability.
0: The other thing is too, is plan ahead. If you're in a wildfire area or a forest fire area, they are now making systems out there that will turn on automatically. They will sense the fire and all of a sudden the sprinklers come on. So, or you could turn it on remotely via an app. So you could actually go into defensive mode without having to be there, which is probably the safest of all situations. Yeah, look at that. Go, that could save you money with your insurance and everything else. So it might be something good to take a look at as a defensive mechanism for your house.
1: I look at it and say, buy a boat.
2: You sound right.
1: No rules, no wildfires, just peace.
0: Yeah. What are some of the best advice you can give to people that are out there just buying their first vacation home, whether it's the cabin, the beach, or anywhere else that they want to be?
2: Number one, don't rush the search. Don't get desperate because this is something that you really want and settle because you'll regret it. And there's not a lot you can do about it once that transaction is complete. Number two, pay attention to the inspections and make sure that it's structurally sound. It's very easy to fall in love with a pretty, charming place that's just absolutely darling. And then you get the reports back and termites have eaten it to bits or something has happened. You just say, oh, well, we can fix it. It's going to be, no. Do not just walk away. That is your flashing neon sign to say, keep looking. Don't get impatient. Again, the thing that we talked about before on layout, is it really going to accommodate the way you want to use the space? Are there separators? Do people have room to really enjoy being together, but also places to retreat? Mm-hmm. Things like that are really key. And then also just, what's the kitchen like and can it work the way it is or will it require thousands and thousands of dollars to? So I was really fortunate. We put in an induction cooktop and a brand new sink and faucet and black granite counter because it can withstand anything. But relatively speaking, in the grand scheme of life, that was kind of a lipstick fix. And it works great and everybody can use it and it's easy. But sometimes, like what you said before, if you have 24 people coming to your cabin, my little kitchen never worked. So try not to get carried away with the romance of the idea of the vacation home and try to be practical when you're actually looking to buy it. And then you can inject the romance with design and all the different pretty things that you could add to it. But just make sure it's standing tall and firm and straight. And then it'll accommodate your family or the dream that you have for it there.
0: Well said.
1: That's half the fun anyway, is making it yours, doing all those different things.
0: We had a blast on that Cannon Beach house. Same thing. It had a little one-car garage that we converted into another bedroom. It went from a kind of a two-bedroom, one-bath to a three-bedroom, two-bath. And that was the biggest change on that place. And we put the lipstick on the pig for now, but I sure don't want to put a brand new kitchen in that thing and make it into a rental and get it hammered where people aren't going to take care of it. So that kitchen's going to be great for its rental time until we decide to dig into it.
2: Yeah. Well, that's great. I think a lot of times people are on the fence. I have clients that are considering a vacation home, but they're just not sure. But I think until you've spent some time looking or until you've spent some time in the area that you're interested in, truly vacationing, you won't really know if it's a good fit. So it is worth investing that time just to know for sure if it's something that will satisfy your soul and make you happy.
0: Nice. So Wendy, if somebody wants you to design their vacation home, how do they track you down?
2: Wendy Glaister Interiors, Glaister. I'm on the web, I'm all over. And it'd be great if you went and follow along our fun design adventures. Thank you, Eric.
0: Thanks, Wendy. This is always fun. I always like jumping on these new topics that we haven't talked about. John Dudley, you have a lot of experience in this with rentals and stuff, so great to get your opinion on here as well, Mr. Landlord.
2: Mr. Buy a Boat.
0: Absolutely. No question.
1: Or a bus.
0: All right, guys. Wendy, thanks again. And for John Dudley, I'm Eric G. You've been catching around the

0: 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Good morning, guys. I just want to warn you, traffic is tough out there.
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9: From ABC News, I'm Mike Dubusky. Overnight, the U.S. imposed new 50% tariffs on a variety of Canadian goods. It comes after trade talks between the U.S. and Canada fell apart last night, with both sides blaming each other for the breakdown. And now Canadian Prime Minister Mark Carney says he's going to level new tariffs on U.S. goods starting in September.
10: The gap between partnership and competitor, unfortunately, has remained too wide in recent days. So last evening, I instructed our negotiators to return to Ottawa. We cannot accept what they've offered, and we will not give what they've asked.
9: Canadian tariffs aren't the only trade measures that the Trump administration is facing pushback over. Yesterday, the president suspended tariffs on beef imports in an attempt to lower prices. ABC News Washington Bureau Chief Rick Klein.
11: People that raise beef live in a couple of places that are pretty red, but people that consume beef live everywhere. But it has been striking to see Republican senators, very loyal Republican senators, saying this is not what Republicans voted for, this is not what Trump voters voted for, and that people, yes, they want cheaper beef, they want to be able to afford groceries, but they don't want to do it by hurting the domestic cattle industry.
9: A new tropical storm has developed in the Pacific off the coast of Hawaii. ABC's Samara Theodore has more on tropical storm Mocha.
12: It will be pathing 660 miles south of the Big Island, so that is good news. But we still will see impacts, and those impacts will be in the form of rain. It's there over the next couple of days that they are anticipating to get rounds of rain, not only in Big Island, but also on some of the other islands, and that could lead to flooding, especially since grounds have already been saturated. They could see up to 15 inches of rain on Big Island in some spots.
9: The state is still recovering after being brushed by Hurricane Lala last weekend. 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
9: A federal judge has struck down the Trump administration's policy suspending immigrant visa processing for people from 75 countries, saying the policy is contrary to law and was issued in excess of Secretary Rubio's statutory authority. The directive had suspended immigrant visa adjudications, while the State Department reassessed its vetting procedures. Health officials have identified a possible link between alfalfa sprouts and recent E. coli and salmonella infections. At least 55 people have been sickened in 15 states. ABC News medical contributor Dr. Alok Patel has what you can do to protect yourself.
18: Make sure you're following good hygiene, you're washing any fruits or vegetables, washing your surfaces, and if you do happen to get a stomach bug, you know when to see a physician or go get healthcare treatment, and that is if symptoms last for a long time, you have a high fever, or you see some blood in the toilet.
9: The potentially contaminated alfalfa has been linked to Everything Sprouts in Minneapolis, which is now issuing a recall. And a fisherman in Cape Cod says he believes he and his client reeled in the largest Atlantic blue marlin ever caught off the East Coast, ship captain Damon Sacco.
19: She leapt like 10 feet in the air, and this was like what I thought was a 900-pound fish. Ended up being 1,260 pounds, but all of that fish came blasting out of the ocean.
9: The billfish measured more than 11 feet long. Mike Dubusky, ABC News.
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0: One of my favorite guests is on the line. We've got Chris Killam, also known as the Medicine Hunter, standing by now. CNN calls Chris the Indiana Jones of natural medicine because he's constantly scouring the globe searching for natural remedies. You may have seen Chris on the Dr. Oz show or maybe on PBS or CBS and also on Fox News where he does a health segment. He's been featured in the New York Times and also on ABC's 2020. Anyway, Chris is joining us today to discuss not one, but three of the hottest nutritional ingredients out there on the market today. Even better, he's teamed up with Purity today to give away a complimentary bottle to everyone out there in the listening audience. So do not, I repeat, do not change that dial. But first, a quick introduction. Chris Killam is an author and an educator. He's written 14 books. He's conducted research in over 30 countries. Again, he's been on with Oprah and Friends and Dr. Oz. Chris, welcome back to the show.
2: Thank you so much. It's always a pleasure to have a great conversation with you.
0: Now, most of us are super busy these days. We want to stay healthy, but quite frankly, it can be daunting. You know, with all the different supplements out there. Now, Chris, you've traveled all over the world learning about different natural remedies. So you really know which ingredients to look for. So tell me this, besides a good multivitamin and some fish oil, maybe a few other things, go into the three super hot nutrients you've been so jazzed about lately.
2: Well, I'm happy to do that. The three super nutrients, as we like to say, are a green tea extract, a turmeric extract called curcumin, and an extract from red wine called resveratrol. And apropos of what you said about my traveling around the world, I've extensively investigated these in their host countries. So I've been in the green tea plantations of China and India and worked with top researchers of this ingredient in those countries. With turmeric, I've been deeply involved with turmeric researchers in India and seen all of that. And with resveratrol, I've worked with scientists in Europe and also in California and Chile and South Africa, all of which are major red wine producing areas. So I've had the opportunity to investigate these things in the field, meet with the top scientists, and my conclusion is that green tea, curcumin from turmeric root, and resveratrol from red wine are remarkable health-enhancing agents that everybody can benefit from in a very, very substantial way.
0: Now, Chris, let's talk about these big three. And it's interesting that they're all found in our diet and all are considered superfoods. The green tea, the curcumin, the resveratrol. Why did you want to combine the three? There's always a method to your madness, if I can say it that way, because you combine these things together. You call it a real game changer.
2: Well, you know, when I look at these, there actually isn't a reason to put them all in separate products. They do go very well together. As you said, they're all food derived. So it's kind of like you can make a salad if you choose out of many vegetables. You don't just have to have a bowl of lettuce or a bowl of cucumbers. And while that's a little bit simplistic, the fact is that all of these are very, very rich in groups of protective compounds that are both antioxidant, so they actually protect our organ systems, so they maintain a healthy inflammatory status in the body. And this is really a big breakthrough. I also like the idea that people can get a concentrated supplement of green tea extract, curcumin extract, and resveratrol in one product with truly meaningful amounts of each one and not have to go out and basically buy a shopping cart full of stuff.
0: Now, let's dive into the headlines and the research, especially on this green tea, because it's absolutely amazing. I know in Asia they've been using it for thousands of years for healthy aging. But what are you seeing recently in the press? I know you told me the Nutrition Research Journal in its July 2012 issue revealed that green tea significantly increased plasma antioxidant activity and whole blood glutathione. Can you recap some of these headlines and tell me why you're such a green tea advocate?
2: Okay, what you just said about increasing plasma antioxidant activity is really critical. There are many antioxidants that people consume that don't actually wind up in the body, or they don't wind up in the body in any significant amounts. The green tea antioxidants, which we know are among the most highly beneficial antioxidants in the entire world, are very well absorbed. They improve plasma antioxidant activity. That is the blood concentration of antioxidants. So what happens is you get this great concentration of antioxidant substances, which are protective compounds floating around in the body and protecting the cells of your body, your organs, every part of your body from premature destruction due to exposure to environmental pollutants and things in the diet.
0: All right, let's switch gears and talk about this curcumin, which is number two on your list. And by the way, these three ingredients are all found in the new green tea combo formula. We're going to be offering a free bottle in a few minutes, but talk to me about the curcumin, which is spelled C-U-R-C-U-M-I-N. Now, most people haven't heard of it, but scientists and researchers know it's one of the most powerful superfoods on the planet. It can positively influence our DNA, maintain joint comfort, healthy inflammation, and more. Can you share some of the incredible headlines on curcumin and tell us why you use this? And we talked about this off air a few minutes ago, this patented curcumin with greater absorption.
2: Okay. Well, first of all, I think while people might not know the term curcumin, they may well know turmeric root, which is a yellow spice, and it shows up in curries, and it's part of the 5,000-year-old Indian Ayurvedic system of medicine. I've been studying turmeric and its derivative curcumin since the 1970s, and I'll say this right off the bat, that there are almost no plant materials in the world as extensively studied as this. A couple of thousand studies can be found in the scientific and medical literature. We know that curcumin is powerfully antioxidant. We know that it has a remarkable capacity to protect the liver, and the liver is our primary detoxifying organ. It greatly enhances joint health. So if people are experiencing joint discomfort due to overuse, this really helps to relieve that. And it's also what we call cardioprotective. It helps to protect the heart. It helps to maintain normal, healthy cholesterol. And one last thing that is really kind of astounding is that curcumin actually causes your body to produce what are called neuroprotective factors in the brain. So it causes your body to produce these agents in the brain that protect the actual tissue of the nerves and the brain itself. There's almost nothing else that we know of that does this. Specifically, the curcumin that you mentioned offers about 7 times the absorption of other curcumin. So when you take 250 milligrams of this stuff, you get about 7 times the activity that you would if you took, say, a comparable amount of another curcumin extract. So this, in my opinion, is one of the most life-enhancing, protective, totally beneficial substances on Earth, and it has just decades of scientific and medical studies to back it up.
0: Now, Chris, I know that we talked already about the green tea and the curcumin in your new green tea formula, which Purity is giving away for free today. But first, tell me about the third nutrient on the list, the resveratrol.
2: Well, resveratrol is one of those remarkable compounds that I just sort of shake my head at how many different things it does. It is found in grapes, in wine grapes. It also shows up in cranberries. What we know about resveratrol is that, like green tea and also like curcumin extract, it's profoundly antioxidant. But more than that, it shows significant properties. When you look at some of the things in the body that happen during aging as a result of fat accumulation in tissue and insulin sensitivity, resveratrol helps to protect against those things. It's a powerful immune regulator. And you know, our immune system is responsible for keeping us healthy. It is remarkably beneficial for the heart. And this is why it's considered one of the keys to the so-called French paradox. You know, the French drink a lot of red wine, they eat a lot of cheese, they smoke cigarettes, and they stay slim, and they have good cardiovascular health, which just seems completely unfair. But resveratrol appears to be key in that. And additionally, there is a brain benefit like there is with the curcumin with blood flow to the brain. So when you take resveratrol, you get brain blood flow. This means you get more oxygen to the tissues of the brain. So this is on my short list for all those reasons and for about a dozen more that would just plain take too long to explain.
0: All right, again, we're talking with Chris Killam, also known as the Indiana Jones of natural medicine, sometimes called the medicine hunter as well. Chris, let's laser in on how this wonderful formula that you created in conjunction with Purity Products. I know that Purity's been in business now for, what is it, over 20 years. They've got a top rating from the Better Business Bureau, and people can get a complimentary bottle of this green tea CR today. We'll give that number out in a few minutes. But first, Chris, before we tell our listeners how they can get their very own complimentary bottle of green tea CR, tell me this. If you wanted to buy this green tea plus the patented curcumin plus the resveratrol, I mean, you spend close to probably at least $75 for all three bottles in the store. And yet today, Purity Products is giving away a free bottle. How are they able to do this?
2: Well, you can consider it kind of a smart bet. And what I mean by that, first of all, Purity's big, but they're also very strategic. They know that if a person who's listening will pick up the phone, call in and get their free bottle, and it really is free, as in free, as yep. in it doesn't cost you money. 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And when they feel it, they're going to say, gee, I want this as part of my regular daily regimen. 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They're betting that people will have a positive experience, that they'll say, gosh, I like this. 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
0: Chris, hold that thought. 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Okay, Chris, talk about some of the headlines just on the green tea that we didn't get to yet. I understand that dieters just love green tea because it supports healthy fat metabolism. Is that right? And what does the research say about green tea when it comes to weight management?
2: Well, this is one of the especially wonderful things about green tea. We know that green tea has thermogenic properties. That is, it has heat-generating properties in the body. So it actually causes your body to burn more calories. So when you eat a meal, you're going to burn more calories from that meal as a result of taking a good, well-made, concentrated green tea extract. In addition, it has specific fat oxidation properties. It actually burns fat. I'm not suggesting that you're going to lose 20 pounds in a week, but I am saying that this is going to help your body to metabolize fat more efficiently. Over time, taking a green tea extract can help you to have a better fat to lean muscle ratio. So from a weight control standpoint, this is very good news. Additionally, green tea helps to stabilize blood glucose or blood sugar. And unstable blood sugar is one of the contributing factors to increased weight. So by stabilizing blood sugar, you have an effect on weight control and weight management. So it's really quite remarkable stuff. You need enough of it. We've got enough of it in green tea CR. It has to be the right extract. We've got the right extract. But the science is there for healthy weight management.
0: All right. Now, Chris, you say that with Purity's formula, it provides you with about 3 cups worth of green tea in each 2-capsule serving. So you get all of the green tea's concentrated benefits for energy, for heart health, for alertness in just 2 caps. Plus, you get the curcumin and the resveratrol, too. So it's easy. You call it your daily shortcut to better health. Explain this idea of a healthy shortcut and explain some of the top benefits as well.
2: Well, I mean, you could, for example, drink 3 cups of good concentrated green tea each day, eat at least 1 really rich curry made with a lot of turmeric root, and drink a couple of glasses of red wine. You could do that every day. Most people will not do that every day, but they still might want the benefits of 3 of the biggest superstar protective health-enhancing nutrients on the entire planet.
0: Again, we're talking with Chris Killam, the medicine hunter. Now, in this new green tea CR formula from Purity, it's really about the research. Share with us some of your favorite studies and the headlines on the curcumin that we didn't get to yet. I know this is one of your favorite ingredients for joint comfort and even for brain health.
2: Well, I especially like the liver protective, heart protective, and joint modifying properties of this stuff. The liver is our greatest detoxifying organ, and we know that we're constantly bombarded by toxins in the environment. In fact, blood studies show that newborn babies contain 200 industrial pollutants in their blood at the time of birth. So we need a functioning, super healthy, very strong liver. We might not think about our livers that much, but we need that. Mm-hmm. And we know that curcumin protects the liver. It keeps it strong. From a cardiac standpoint, it's highly beneficial for the heart. It's very good for maintaining healthy cholesterol and healthy platelet levels. And from a joint standpoint, we have innumerable studies showing overall improvement in joint health and relief and stable inflammatory activity, better joint mobility as a result of taking curcumin. I like the brain protective studies as well. You know, curcumin delivers all this. So I regard it as one of the single most important things that you can put in your body. And I'm very well aware that most people are not going to eat enough raw turmeric root to get the benefits that they should and that they can get from a concentrated curcumin extract.
0: Chris, I don't want to get too technical here, but these antioxidants in green tea are classified as polyphenols, and they really are super powerful and well-respected by scientists. But in this green tea CR formula, there's more. It's got the green tea, it's got the curcumin, the resveratrol that we talked about, plus grape seed extract, bioflavonoids, vitamin C. Can you talk to me about this array of really super antioxidants and polyphenols that you've put in the formula?
2: Well, yeah, I won't say that we kind of went overkill, but I will say that we really, really developed an efficient, comprehensive program here. Grape seed extract contain a group of highly specialized antioxidant compounds that not only do much of what I've already described, but also enhance the physical integrity of tissue in the blood vessels and the skin. So we put those in there for extra boost in antioxidant activity, but also for a specific type of activity that isn't as much addressed by the green tea, the curcumin, and the resveratrol. The bioflavonoids enhance the overall activity of vitamin C, and vitamin C itself is one of the most important nutrients that we can possibly take in. So I would say that we were very, very thorough. You know, when we went through what could be in this product, we said, you know, what would happen if we put in grape seed extract, bioflavonoids, and vitamin C? We realized that we would have an utterly superior formula. And just to reiterate, I want people to experience dynamic health. I want people to feel great. This formula, the green tea CR, will make you feel great. And that's the purpose of it.
0: All right, Chris, I love this green tea CR combination formula. And remember, the CR stands for curcumin and resveratrol. I love that with this complimentary bottle today, our listeners can get started for free. That's great value.

0: see? What can they expect to feel once they start taking this formula?
1: I think that people will feel greater joint mobility and comfort. I think they'll feel more energy. Because these ingredients also help to stabilize and maintain natural healthy blood sugar control, I think they'll have more sustained energy throughout the day. And I would just suspect that people will have an experience of greater vitality. When you have a more highly functional immune system, you just feel more energy and better overall. It's kind of, you know, like those days when you get up and go, wow, I feel great. This is a wow, I feel great formula.
0: Now, Chris, the green tea CR, let me get this straight. It provides about 3 cups worth of green tea in each 2-capsule serving. Plus, you get the antioxidant equivalent of several servings of fruits and vegetables. Plus, you get the resveratrol and the joint comfort and brain function benefits of the curcumin. I mean, wow, all in one formula. In the last 2 minutes, talk to me about this shortcut to better health and why you want everyone listening to this program to call now for that complimentary bottle of green tea CR.
1: Okay. Fortunately, there's an immense body of science that has been growing steadily for the past 20 years, and it's really rich science now. We know that of the various plant-derived substances that exist, green tea extract, curcumin extract, and resveratrol extract are at the absolute top of the list of protective, vitality-enhancing, overall health-promoting compounds. There just isn't anything like these. They're in the green tea CR, CR standing for curcumin and resveratrol, product in meaningful amounts. People will take this product. They're going to feel the difference. You're going to feel energy. You're going to feel more vitality. You're just plain going to feel better, kind of more fluid and in that flow of good health.
0: Sure.
1: 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And given that they can get a free bottle, I'm also not saying, now put yourself at great risk and spend a lot of money. I say, no, try it free. Let the product speak for itself.
0: Chris Killam, as always, fascinating information. We appreciate your insight. Thanks so much.
1: Thank you. It's always a pleasure to speak with you.
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0: Amid a growing trade dispute between the U.S. and Canada.
1: President Trump is the type of person that would steal your lunch money the first day. He'd steal the toque off your head the second day, and the third day he'd steal your running shoes. He is not to be trusted whatsoever. We need to stay united.
0: Prime Minister Mark Carney today said his country will retaliate, quote, dollar for dollar, after the Trump administration leveled 50% tariffs on Canada overnight. In other tariff news, some ranchers are voicing their concern about the president suspending tariffs on imported beef yesterday in an effort to reduce costs ahead of the midterms. And Tropical Storm Mocha isn't expected to be as strong as Hurricane Lala from last weekend, but even still, the storm system is expected to bring heavy rain to Hawaii's Big Island over the next few days, up to 15 inches in some areas, according to forecasts. This is ABC News.
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5: 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I am your host, Steve Summers. Before we jump in today, let me take a step back because I remember this conversation like it was yesterday. I was talking to Dr. Neil Levin just a few years ago, and I asked him, I said, Dr. Levin, if you were stuck on a desert island, what key nutrients would you take? Because, you know, it's confusing for us. There are so many vitamins out there. What is the most important one? If you're like me, I don't want to take 10 to 20 pills a day. I just don't. So anyway, Dr. Levin said, Steve, we're working on this. A few years went by, and folks, here we are today. And on the show to talk with us about that, Dr. Neil Levin is here. He's a chiropractor, nutritionist, and high-level advisor to Purity Products. Dr. Levin, I remember that conversation. I do. Welcome back to the show.
6: You know, that's funny. I remember that conversation as well, and you weren't the only one who had asked me that. I've had so many patients over the years ask me just about that. Doc, you know, if you were stuck on a desert island and you could only have one thing, what would it be? Or, Doc, I don't want to take... I'm giving them five or six formulas. Doc, I just want one thing. And this super pill is the answer to that question. I brought that question back to Purity Products and I said, look, this is getting unruly. I mean, I'm giving my patients a multi. I'm giving them fish oil and krill oil. If they're over 45, they need the CoQ10. Mm-hmm. All the multis are underpowered in terms of vitamin D. So I'm giving them vitamin D. The B12s and all these multis are wrong. Folks over 50, 60 can't absorb it. I'm giving them a B12.
5: Right.
6: And it was getting, they're walking out of here with a bag of pills and they're rolling their eyes at me. So I said to Purity, I'm like, guys, we got to come up with one super formula is what I called it. And they came back, it took them about a year to do it.
5: Wow.
6: And they came back with the super pill. And this is the answer. This is your krill oil. It's your fish oil. It's your CoQ10. This has got as much lutein, Steve, as an eye formula, a full 10 milligrams of a very high-end lutein. It's got the astaxanthin for the eyes. Wow. See, there's 2,000 international units of vitamin D. This has got the right B12 for folks in their 50s, 60s, 70s to give them that energy that they want. This is the answer. If you're only going to take one thing, hands down, the super pill is it.
5: Well, I remember the conversation very well. And to be fair, it had to have been one of those ding light bulb moments, right? I mean, this is actually huge because there is no other multivitamin on the market, at least I know of, that does this.
6: Yeah. There is none. And, you know, it's like, what do you need to take? Let's check the boxes. What do people have to take? You have to take an omega-3, whether it's fish oil or krill oil.
5: Check.
6: I like both.

0: because that's just critical for brain health and heart health, visual health. It makes your skin look great. It makes all the cells of the body work effectively. According to a recent study, 98% of us are low in omega-3s. You must take an omega-3. That's right. In here. You have to take vitamin D. Where, if you're above Atlanta, let's say, you have to take vitamin D because for the whole winter, you're not making any. And then if you slather on the sunscreen in the summer, you're still not making any. And vitamin D is critical for everything. It signals to a tenth of the human genome. It's important for muscle health, eye health, immune health, brain health, happy mood. You want to feel good? It's your vitamin D. You got to get that in there. The average Multi-Steve is going to give you 400 international units. That's a joke. The Super Pill has a full 2,000 international units.
1: That's huge.
0: Of vitamin D.
1: That's huge.
0: A meaningful dose.
1: Yeah.
0: And the list goes on and on. It's 100 milligrams of CoQ10. It's the right B12. So what I hear from my patients, that let's say they come in on a Monday and they're, you know, have some neck pain or back pain. I want to see them again later in the week. They come in and they're like, wow, doc, this makes a difference. This isn't like a regular multi where you take it and you hope it's going to work.
1: Right.
0: This is like, wow, I feel better. Once people start on the Super Pill, this is just something they get over and over and over.
1: Well, the way I view this, this is kind of a next generation new frontier of supplementation. It's where one simple pill that you have in your elite multi that you're talking about, an elite omega-3, you said, with krill oil and fish oil, and then you augment that with the cellular energizers like coenzyme Q10, talked about astaxanthin and lutein for the eyes and skin, and even ginkgo, which I don't think you mentioned, for brain health. Now, that is a great idea right there, because we get a little bit older, things slow down. Ginkgo is great for brain health. I mean, does this all surprise you that it's never been done before?
0: You know, I've always been surprised that it hasn't been done before, but, you know, I don't get involved in the intrinsics, but when I talk to Jan over there at Purity, Jason over there, you know, this took them over a year to put together, because to get everything stabilized, because with the fish oil and the krill oil and then the multi, to make everything work just right wasn't easy. But then the benefits are so great. Let's go to this recent study. This is a recent, large, randomized study. This is on multivitamins.
1: This would be interesting.
0: Let me tell you something. The multivitamin they used isn't half the multi we're talking about right now. So this is a randomized, double-blind, placebo-controlled study performed by researchers, Steve, from Wake Forest University School of Medicine in collaboration with Brigham and Women's Hospital in Boston. That's an affiliate of Harvard. So very high-end study. 2,262 older men and women, average age 72. This was published in September 2022, so very recent.
1: Yeah.
0: What the researchers found was nothing less than shocking. They did the study over 3 years. They gave them cognitive tests at baseline. So that's thinking tests. How is this person thinking? Okay. Everybody was normal cognitively when the test began.
1: Mm-hmm.
0: Now, 3 years later, they redid the cognitive test. Some were on placebo, of course. Some were on the multi. The multivitamin slowed cognitive decline, Steve, by 60%.
1: No way.
0: You would have thought this would have been trumpeted from the hilltops, but you know what? The media, they love to come out and pan vitamins. So, God forbid, a study comes out that doesn't show the vitamin did an amazing job. That's big headlines. Yeah. But this,
1: 60.
0: This is major, and it's from Harvard. It's from Wake Forest, Brigham Young Hospital. It cut down cognitive decline by 60%. So that's just outstanding.
1: That's
0: Let me
1: amazing.
0: Tell you something. The multi we're talking about here, the Super Pill, is order of magnitudes better. You know, just the nutrients are better. So you asked me about ginkgo before.
1: Yes.
0: So when you combine a multi with ginkgo biloba, which has wonderful support for the brain, along with krill oil and fish oil, incredible support for the brain, B vitamins, so important for the brain, and then you add our elite lutein, which has tons of brain benefits, along with skin benefits and eye benefits, this becomes just an outstanding brain formula, on top of it being great for the heart and energy. The first thing people are going to notice is energy. But this is going to work. This is protecting your brain. We all want to age gracefully. The Super Pill is going to help you do just that.
1: You mentioned something a while ago, why it took a year to develop this. Purity Products has been around for 25 plus years now, so they don't do anything halfway. I mean, you put the components together, and you want to make sure that it works. And when it does, you want to tell people about it. Just like the Super Pill, it can deliver a multiple mode of action that goes way beyond just a basic multivitamin. And it boils down to what you like to call a difference maker in nutritional technologies. If you can, explain the savings here and why this is so advanced. Because I know savings is so important for so many people out there.
0: Wow, that is like such a great point. Because, you know, people used to complain about the sheer amount of stuff I would give them, right? They were also rolling their eyes at my receptionist when she gives them the number for the cost of it. Because if you're talking about, if you go out and buy a very top quality multivitamin, and then you're going to get some krill oil and some fish oil, and you're going to get CoQ10, and the top selling CoQ10 brand is 100 milligrams. We have 100 milligrams right here. Mm-hmm. You're going to get an eye formula with 10 milligrams of a very good lutein, and you're going to get a vitamin D formula and maybe a high-end B12.
1: Yeah.
0: I don't see you doing it for less than $200. And you know the fact that since you're bringing up money, the fact that Purity is letting folks try a full 1 month supply of this for $9.95, I mean, that is really, you know why they do it, Steve?
1: Why?
0: Because they want people to try it. They know this is a superior product. Once people see, wow, this is really a lot better than what I was taking, they're going to want to continue.
1: You know, I think this is a good time to clarify how Purity can claim things like better joint comfort in just 7 days with a Purity Super Pill. Because, hey, let's be honest here. I mean, you can't get this benefit from a regular multi out there. It just doesn't exist. Characterize why adding the omega-3s to Purity Super Pill really leverages the science of these omega-3s from krill to reduce joint pain from exercise and activity in just 7 days.
0: This is a great study. This is double-blind, placebo-controlled out of the Journal of the American College of Nutrition. And Steve, this was done on only 300 milligrams of krill oil. It was a high-end krill oil, but it's 300 milligrams. Mm-hmm. We use 500 milligrams of krill oil, and we use something called phospho-boost krill oil. So what have they done here? They've taken out more of the sea salts, mm-hmm. and by doing that, they concentrate up the omega-3s and the phospholipids, and this is a really, really good krill oil. So you're going to get this benefit and then some. So in this study, in just 7 days, the folks that had knee discomfort, and I think these folks, if I remember correctly, were in their 50s. In just 7 days, Steve, they were 28% more comfortable.
1: Wow.
0: And they didn't do anything different. They weren't exercising or using PT or taking NSAIDs. They added krill oil.
1: Right.
0: In 30 days, they were 38% more comfortable. Now, researchers didn't stop there. They checked their joint flexibility, their joint functionality, all improved. On top of that, they measured something called C-reactive protein, which is a marker of inflammation. And we want to see that go down. And in this study, the folks on krill oil, C-reactive protein moved nicely in the right direction, showing that not only were people more comfortable, more functional, but their blood levels of this substance, C-reactive protein, were improved. So all around, tremendous benefit. This happened in 7 days. So I can say unequivocally that if you have joint discomfort, especially knee joint discomfort, because mm-hmm. that's what this study was on, this krill oil seems to work just wonderful for making people more comfortable. So if you get this Purity Super Pill and you have the common aches and pains that come along with aging or overuse or being a weekend warrior, once you start to use this for about 7 days, you should feel more comfortable.
1: Well, this is a win-win because if you take something that's going to make you feel better, going to make your joints feel better, you're going to want to exercise and have more activity on top of that.
0: So that's universal. Yeah, yeah. When I'm a chiropractor, so I see that all the time. They come in here, they're complaining, I can't exercise, I can't play golf, I can't play tennis, hiking's not comfortable anymore, I can't play with grandkids, everything hurts. And I start adjusting them, and once they feel better, they get back to doing the things they mm-hmm. want to do. So yes, any therapy, any intervention that's going to help folks feel more comfortable tends to make them happier. And when you're happier and you're more comfortable, what do? You want to get back to your life, whether it's tennis or golf or hiking or playing with the grandkids or shopping or just doing more things.
1: And I think, Dr. Levin, this is a perfect time to remind our listeners about the great news here in this special offer. 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I'll give out that number here in just a couple of minutes. Let's bring Dr. Neil Levin back online here with us. And as you're talking, I'm sitting here hearing this cash register going off. If I was to go out and swallow all 15 to 20 vitamin pills a day with somewhere between $200 and $300 a month, you've gone through this whole litany of things. But one of the things that you haven't mentioned just yet, you've checked off literally all of the boxes here, but you insisted that Purity include 100 milligrams of coenzyme Q10 in this formula. Now, that's for energy, right?
0: Yeah. Now, if you go to the average, I don't know, big box store, club store, the best-selling CoQ10 has 100 milligrams of CoQ10. That's a good amount of CoQ10. Mm-hmm. So we have 100 milligrams of CoQ10. Now, why is CoQ10 important anyway? Think of CoQ10 as like your battery charger.
1: Okay.
0: When you eat some food, whether it's fat, carbohydrates, protein, the body takes those, it absorbs them, it brings them to the cells. Once in the cells, it gets into the mitochondria. And those are your little blast furnaces. That's where you turn food into cellular energy. Well, one of the linchpins to turn food into cellular energy is CoQ10. Mm-hmm. You need lots of CoQ10 to effectively make your food into cellular energy. Now, when you were 20, Steve, you made oodles of CoQ10. By the time you're 70, that number is cut in half. So when you look at a 70-year-old, they're not really moving like a 20-year-old, right? So but the question becomes, can you by orally ingesting CoQ10 in supplement form, bump your levels back up? And the answer is yes. But CoQ10, it's absorbable, but when you take it with krill oil, it goes up. So maybe 4 or 5 times better absorbed.
1: Nice.
0: And that's what we have it. We have in this krill oil, fish oil matrix. Now, one other point in CoQ10, for those out there listening that take a statin drug, and you know, a ton of folks over 50 are on statins. They're one of the best-selling drugs out there. And we're not going to pass judgment on statins here. But the point is, if you're using a statin to lower your cholesterol because your doctor told you to, one of the side effects of statins is myalgias, is muscle pain, is discomfort. I see this all the time as a chiropractor. Mm-hmm. Folks come in and they tell me about that. It's widely held belief is that one of the reasons people get these myalgias, these muscle aches and pains from statins, is because it lowers your CoQ10 even more. So if you're taking a statin, it's going to lower your CoQ10. So if you're on statins, you absolutely want a multi that has CoQ10. You want to get that CoQ10 in there. The point is, isn't it nice to know when you're taking the super pill, this also becomes your CoQ10 formula, in a very absorbable omega-3 matrix.
1: Exactly. And I'm so glad you addressed that because the energy factor in this is so vitally important. If you just join us, we're talking to Dr. Neil Levin with Purity Products. You know, one of the many ingredients in here that is a clinically validated nutrient is called lutein. So, I mean, when you consider how much is in the Purity Super Pill multivitamin, Dr. Levin, Purity Super Pill, I would say, 40 times more here? Is,

0: that right? That's
1: well,
0: a big deal.
1: It's funny that you say that, because I was just looking at the supplement facts panel on the leading multi just now when you started asking me this question, mm-hmm. and they have a quarter of 1 milligram.
0: Wow.
1: We have 10 milligrams. 10. So yes, that's 40 times. That's the difference.
0: Huge.
1: So we have 40 times more lutein, and it's a very special lutein. It's called LuteMax 2020. Lots and lots of studies. Yes, it comes from marigold flowers. Mm-hmm. Yes, it's clinically tested. It's a top lutein in terms of research. And the research is plain. The benefits are for vision are amazing. So LuteMax 2020 improves contrast sensitivity. It improves glare threshold. So if you're driving at night and you know that glare that they can hit you in the eyes, that bothersome glare,
0: oh, yeah.
1: This protects the eyes. It protects the eyes from blue light. Blue light is a very big problem. Like if you're looking at your computer, like I am right now, mm-hmm. it's shining blue light in your eyes. Your cell phone, when you're outside, you get a lot of blue. You've heard of blue blockers.
0: Yes.
1: Those sunglasses, one of the things they do is block blue light. Too much blue light puts the kibosh on your sleep. So you're watching some TV or you're playing on your computer or your worst case scenario, you're bringing your cell phone to bed with you and looking at that, that's going to trash your melatonin and make it hard to sleep.
0: Yep.
1: Well, if you have enough lutein, it's almost like an internal blue blocker. It's protecting you from blue light. You take lutein and it helps makes your skin look beautiful. So yeah, this formula is just amazing. It's just three pills. They're soft gels, so they slide right down, easy to swallow, and you're getting a month supply from Purity for $9.95.
0: Dr. Neil Levin, let's have some fun here. I want to go to the mailbag. We've got some of the most frequently asked questions I want to do first. We're going to do it in rapid-fire question format, so it's going to be super quick. The FAQs, so to speak. I'll ask the questions. Give me a quick answer. Is the super pill easy to take?
1: Oh, it's really easy to take. Just mention it. Three pills. They're soft gels. They slide down easy. No one's going to have trouble with these.
0: Does the super pill have enough vitamin D? My doc said I need more.
1: Oh, absolutely. Again, a regular multi out there is going to have 400 international units. We put a full 2,000 international units of a very absorbable vitamin D right in here, vitamin D3. This is your vitamin D formula.
0: Can the super pill help promote my brain function?
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0: All right, here's a good one. 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
0: All right, I have issues with my knees and my joints. Can the super pill help that?
1: In 7 days, Steve, we went over it a little while ago. 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In 30 days, they were 38% more comfortable. So yeah, knees, I found in my practice, this is the kind of formula that just pretty much is very joint friendly.
0: All right, considering what we know about Purity Super Pill here, do you have any testimonials that you can share?
1: Oh yeah, this guy's got a fun name, Bebop from Lehigh Valley, Pennsylvania. He's in the age 55 to 64 bracket, rates at 5 stars. He says, best multi. I'm so happy switching to the Purity Super Pill.
0: Wow.
1: Good mix of vitamins, krill and fish oil and CoQ10. Easy to take. I feel better after just a couple of weeks.
0: Give me another one.
1: One nickname, April from Mesa, Arizona. She says, amazing. I'm 65 years old. I feel like I'm in my 30s. People say I look like I'm in my 40s. The Super Pill makes me feel amazing. I love all the Purity products.
0: All right, one more.
1: Here. Sean T. He says, so much in one pill, excellent quality. It's easier to take just one pill instead of several. Definitely a plus. I don't have time to count out pills every day, every week. Take one of these and you're good to go. 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More energy, less health issues. 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

0: very, very high end. So yeah, this is one of those, once people start on this, they want to continue. This is a great nutrient. And again, for $9.95, absolutely give this a try.
1: Dr. Neil Lemon, we've run out of time. I better go and give out that number.
0: Time always flies by, Steve. Thanks for having me.
1: All right, I've got some great news. 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

0: E. coli or salmonella infections now, possibly linked to contaminated alfalfa sprouts. ABC News medical contributor Dr. Alok Patel with more.
1: They're the little tiny sprouts you might see in salads or sandwiches, and it is important that we pay attention to recalls. You know what foods to avoid with alfalfa sprouts. There's sprouts that are sold under the names Everything Sprouts or Calco.
0: Those companies are now issuing a recall. Tens of thousands of people are still without power in northwest Indiana, and now some of them are filing a class action lawsuit against the state's public service utility company. They claim the company didn't properly manage vegetation in and around power lines. Resident Timmy Shelton lives in Gary, Indiana.
2: I don't know if it could be any much longer than 12 days because everybody's slowly losing their mind, as I can see around this area. You know, a lot of break-ins, stealing.
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2: Hey, welcome into a brand new weekend of the National Defense. My name is Randy Miller. We do this show for one reason only. We do it for our active duty military, our veterans, and their families. We're here for you. We love you. God bless you. All right, you've seen it. A lot of you have seen it. The American Revolution is fantastic on PBS. New documentary from Ken Burns. Ken Burns will break it all down for us. He'll be on a program this week. Also, we'll talk to Rich Staropoli. Rich is a Secret Service agent who has uncovered new information, if you can believe it, about the Princess Diana situation. And then Rick Domeyer. You know that name? You ever bought anything from QVC? He's probably the guy you bought it from. And we'll talk to Rick and the new documentary about QVC. That 60 Seconds of Service and so much more only this week on the National Defense. Welcome into the National Defense. It's Randy Miller, and one of our favorite guys on the planet is filmmaker Ken Burns. And, of course, so many people have seen all of your war films, the Civil War, Vietnam, World War II, the American Revolution, which was just out and is now available to stream on PBS Passport. I have seen it. I've loved it. I can't stop thinking about it. Ken, how you doing?
3: I'm doing great now that I'm speaking with you, Randy. How are you doing?
2: I'm doing great, man. And this is, you know, I think I heard you say that it took 10 years of your life to make this. Is that right?
3: So I was in the editing room. We were finishing up the Vietnam, beginning the last sort of year of finishing on that. And I was looking at a map of the Yadrang Valley in the Central Highlands, a map we'd created. And it was showing American forces and Viet Cong forces and North Vietnamese forces where they were. And I suddenly thought, this could be the British moving west on Long Island towards Brooklyn. And I just looked up and I said, we're doing the revolution now. That was December of 2015. And we broadcast the thing in November of 2025. So we basically were 9 years and 11 months from conception to broadcast.
2: Wow.
3: So, and it was the most sublime learning curve I've ever been on. We obviously dealt with us as scholars, writers, military historians, you know, everybody to learn and learn and learn. And then you had to get over the biggest thing, which there are no photographs or newsreels. So what are you going to do? And I haven't been a big fan of reenactments, but I made peace with myself and with them by saying, we're going to spend 5 years filming reenactors, what they do up close, sort of impressionistically, up high from a drone at a distance at every time of day and night, in snow, in rain, in mud, in whatever it might be. And instead of having someone reenact a battle, we'll just follow and see what reenactors do, warming their hands by a fire, women and children as the first bare feet over a battlefield, say at Monmouth, to collect the dead and to wash the bloody uniforms. And what we did is we added that to maps, more map. I love maps, and we have more maps in this film than I think in all the other films we've made combined. And then we have documents to look at. We have live cinematography of the real star, the North American continent on the East Coast. And then, of course, paintings and drawings and letters and the first person voices of 150 characters. There are 400 quotes, 150 different people, read by 61 of the finest actors in the world off camera, who then bring alive. So all of a sudden, when you have Tom Hanks and Meryl Streep and Josh Brolin and Sir Kenneth Branagh and Matthew Reese and Paul Giamatti and Jeff Daniels, all of a sudden this thing is coming alive. The story of us, literally, capital Us and lowercase us.
2: That was my favorite part. The actors and the narration was just superb. And to know that those were real letters and those were real documents and those were real. I loved the maps. Just the entire assemblage of everything you did, Ken, just landed on me.
3: That's why it takes a decade, is that you want to get it right. And you know, I've spent my entire professional life in PBS, and I get it. People look at me like, you're sort of the snail or you're the tortoise while all of these faster paced hares are like whipping past you. But they all get tired.
2: Yeah.
3: You know, they think you can do this in 2.5 years, and you can't. Like Vietnam took 10.5 years to make. And I spent 10 of those 10.5 years raising the money because it's PBS. It's all grant funded.
2: Sure.
3: And I could have walked into a premium cable or a streamer and gotten the money in one pitch, but they wouldn't have given me 10.5 years. They would have said 1.5, 2. Yeah. And by the way, they're going to be layers of suits telling you, sending you notes, make it longer, make it shorter, make it sexier, make it less sexy, make it more violent, make it less violent. Instead, I can come to you after this time and present to all of us at a particularly fraught moment in our history when we feel that we're divided, and what the revolution tells you is we're way more divided back then, and come together over this complex story, which we've always been taught is very simple. It's just guys signing important ideas in Philadelphia. And it's, in fact, a 6.5 year bloody, bloody revolution, civil war, and global war over the prize of North America. And that people, I mean, you know, we always think it's the distant British enemy. That's our stuff 3,000 miles away, and they're sending their troops. But we're fighting our own people.
2: Yeah.
3: At least 20%, if not 25%, if not a majority in some areas, are loyalists. And you can understand why. What's the miracle, Randy?
2: Yes.
3: Is that based on an idea that had never been tested out, this idea of liberty, that people would sacrifice their lives, their fortunes, and their sacred honor for a cause bigger than themselves. And that's why you and I are talking today.
2: Right.
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2: We're talking to Ken Burns here on the National Defense, the American Revolution. 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Also worth mentioning, the first episode of each one of your films, your war films, Civil War, Vietnam, World War II, and the American Revolution are now available on your YouTube channel.
3: Yes, yeah. Oh, I'm so happy that that happened, because I had an experience a few months ago where my youngest daughter and I went to Concord, New Hampshire, which is the capital of the state I've lived in for 47 years. And we did a big presentation, and all we did was show the introductions in chronological order. So we started with the most recent film, Revolution, then went to Civil War, then went to The War, our film about the World War II, and then went to Vietnam. And it was mind-blowing. And then we just had gotten that idea and thought, why don't we just release to a general audience sort of the episode, the ones of each of those films, which took us, you know, years collectively, a huge portion of my professional life, and get to know the sacrifice that other people made for us in order to have the freedoms that we have.
2: Yeah. Well, and also it's a kernel, right? I mean, you see the first episode of each one of those, you want to see every single second of it.
3: That's right.
2: And Ken, you know, you and I were talking about, you know, this thing, the American Revolution has legs like you would never believe. And I think it's all based on this brilliant timing of yours.
3: I wish I could take credit.
2: Well, I know serendipitous. I don't know, but I mean, the timing of the American Revolution coming out.
3: Unbelievable. It's unbelievable. When I started, just think about it, December 2015, nobody was talking quincentennial. I wasn't thinking about it. About a year or two in, I was talking to Sarah Bustine, my co-director, and I just said, you know what? If we really move at a pace, we could probably come out in the spring of 25. And do you realize that's the 250th anniversary from Lexington and Concord? And she goes, nope, we're going to still be onlining and mixing, and you'll be on the road promoting, but it won't be out. The earliest, she said, it'll be November. She was, of course, absolutely right. But even then, we approached, and then about 3 years earlier, people said, yeah, your timing is so great. You plan this perfectly. You're going to come out in advance of the 250 with all this stuff. You're going to offer people a very complicated and wonderful and nuanced a story about our founding, and what a great thing that you planned. And I go, well, it's kind of accidental.
2: Well, you know, and the thing, so many things really struck me about this, and one of them was something that you mentioned, and I think it all goes back to human nature, right? It's tough to change. Sometimes, yes, you know, you get set in life. Okay, so we're governed by the British. We're doing okay. Yep. We're living our life every day. And what is this new radical idea of British are taking care of us?
3: I will tell you that. Remember that Lexington and Concord, and then later the Battle of Bunker Hill, which really took place on Breed's Hill. And that's a ladder battle in the summer of 75. But it's 15 months between Lexington and Concord and the Declaration of Independence. So people are still at that point. This is about an argument between British citizens over the lack of representation, over taxation, over most of all Indian land. They want it. And of course, what you say is change is up until the 18th century, right until this moment, everything the historian Gordon Wood, the late historian, said in our film, nothing changed, right? You worked the same land in Wales or Scotland or England or Ireland for 1,000 years, your family did, and you didn't even own it. And so all of a sudden, there's this new world where you do own it, you're healthy, but it's also the Enlightenment. So this argument gets broken out, not just a disagreement between Englishmen, but this whole assertion of natural rights, that it's not a king, it's not a parliament between me. It's between me and my creator, or me and what is that you think is there. And it is a powerful, powerful weapon, the idea that you could govern yourself. There's a wonderful phrase right after the famous second sentence where Jefferson says, all experience has shown that mankind are more disposed to suffer while evils are sufferable.
2: Yeah.
3: Not easy, not hard to understand. It means that for all of human history, people have been subjects willing to live under the boot of the authoritarian, and the authoritarian is through all time always attractive. Hey, we'll take care of it. Let me take care of everything. Don't you worry about this. And so you're fed misinformation, disinformation, superstition, conspiracy. But what pursuit of happiness means is not doing what I want. It's not acquiring wealth. It's about lifelong learning. It's about becoming more virtuous, of learning all your life how to be more virtuous, how to be a citizen. And that's the highest honor that you could be given. It's why George Washington ceded all his power. You know, in 1703, November, the British finally, 2 years after and a month after Yorktown, they finally leave their stronghold. That Battle of Long Island that I was talking about that inspired me is the biggest battle of the American Revolution, but it

0: He then rides to Annapolis and resigns his military. He could have done anything he wanted. He was beloved by everybody. He could have been, set himself right. up as a military leader forever, and he didn't. And then when he comes back to lend his prestige to being the sort of the president of the Constitutional Convention, he then is unanimously elected president twice. And at the and then he just resigns. People just assume that he would stay there forever like a king. And he said, no, the highest office is really citizen. And this is a story across 6 episodes and 12 hours. The story of us, capital U.S., but also lowercase us, of how we were able to defeat the greatest military power on earth at that time, how we did it, and the ingenuity and the ideas behind it. The most powerful, it's clearly, obviously, the most power, the most consequential revolution in history. But I used to say, as I was out on the road, it's not in the film, but I said, I think this is the most important event since the birth of Christ in terms of the way the world was transformed.
1: Yeah.
0: And that if we think about it, even Ho Chi Minh, when he declares Vietnamese independence in 1945, he's reciting Thomas Jefferson's second sentence. We hold these truths to be self-evident. And this is the revolution that started it all. And it is still, the ideas are the most powerful. It opened a door. And even though people go, yes, but there's still, they're slave owners. You go, yeah, women couldn't vote. Yes, the poor couldn't vote. Right. Obviously, Native. But that door is open, and it is never going to be shut again. Tyrants, however bad they are, think of the worst tyrant ever. That was a regime that was supposed, they said, to last 1,000 years, and it lasted 12.
1: Yeah.
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10: ABC News, I'm Mike Dabusky. The U.S. leveling new 50% tariffs on Canadian goods after trade negotiations with that country fell apart overnight. Ontario Premier Doug Ford.
11: We need to fight these tariffs, tariff to tariff, dollar to dollar,
1: And I'm glad he didn't sign that deal because it was a bad deal. It was a bad deal for Ontario. It was a bad deal for the auto sector, the steel sector, and manufacturing.

0: manufacturing sector.
1: Earlier today, Canadian Prime Minister Mark Carney announcing that Canada will institute retaliatory tariffs starting on September 8th. In other tariff news, some ranchers are voicing opposition to the president suspending tariffs on imported beef yesterday in an effort to reduce costs ahead of the midterms. And Tropical Storm Mocha is not expected to be as strong as Hurricane Lala from last weekend. Even still, the storm is expected to bring heavy rain to Hawaii's Big Island, 15 inches in some areas. This is ABC News.
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4: We're talking to Ken Burns here on the National Defense, the American Revolution. 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Well, and Ken, let's go back to George Washington for just a second, because another consequence of this film, for me, and I hope that for a lot of other people, and I know you're going to be thrilled with this, it immediately made me want to understand more about our Constitution. And so I got a book called Understanding the Constitution by Melissa Murray, a law professor, which is fantastic. And she talks about obviously a lot with the Revolution and how it all came about. But George Washington and everybody, when framing this Constitution, took such great pains to make sure that we would not have a king. And it was almost detrimental to the wording, but they had to be so careful about that. But just kind of what you're saying about George Washington, maybe that was just something that was inside him to reassure the American people that we will never get to that point.
5: Now, I think that's exactly what his example of giving up power twice, absolute power twice, was so impressive that even George III, who couldn't get over the loss of the North American colonies, said that he's the greatest character of the age. It's so inspirational. And the problem is that we've been taught about a perfect founder, George Washington, perfect founders, and then they're not relatable. So what we want to do is to tell you, their flaws as well as their strengths. Everybody has them. Nobody's perfect. And as soon as you do that, then they're relatable.
4: Right.
5: And at that point, you begin to understand. Look, I have championed bottom-up history. There are women in this. There are Native Americans. There's free and enslaved blacks. There's poor people. There's teenagers. Yeah. There's French soldiers that you meet and German soldiers that you meet and Irish and Welsh and Scottish and English soldiers. But I'm thrilled. I'm exhilarated to tell you that without George Washington, we don't have a country.
4: Yeah.
5: And that's a top-down story that more often than not, we spend a lot of time trying to debunk it with unforgiving revisionism. And I'm here to tell you, they can coexist.
4: Yeah.
5: You can meet Betsy Ambler, this 10-year-old gal from Yorktown who's a refugee most of the war. You can meet John Greenwood, who's 14 when he joins a regiment as a fifer in Boston just to try to get back to his parents. You can meet Joseph Plum Morton, who's 15 when he signs up a couple days after the Declaration is signed and fights to the end. He's over Redoubt number 10 at Yorktown. He's now a grizzled soldier at 19 or 20, whatever it is. And it's just exhilarating to meet those people. But we don't have a country without George Washington, who understands his limitations, knows he's the leader of an insurgency. He can't be captured. He can't lose. He just has to make the British, the British have to win, as the historian Joe Ellis says in the film. The Patriots just have to, like, keep doing damage. And he does that, and he doesn't get caught, and he's resilient. He inspires men to fight in the dead of night. He picks subordinate talent better than him. Benedict Arnold and Nathaniel Greene are two of the best generals. They're much better battlefield generals than he is, until, obviously, Benedict Arnold isn't. But it's they're really good, and he gets it, and he trusts them. He's humble. He defers to Congress, and then he gives up power twice. I mean, it's an example for the ages.
0: Yeah.
5: And it's a great, exhilarating gift to me as I'm working on the film, and I hope a gift to Americans that, you know, at a time when we're so divided, that we can unite over the story of our founding. And what happens when an individual is in a crisis? You go to a pastor, you go to a professional. The first thing they want to know is, where'd you come about? What's your origin story? Where'd you grow up? And if you can go back that, you can begin to piece together a narrative. And for us to understand this notion of throwing off monarchy for the first time. There's a German soldier we follow for several episodes. He arrives at Staten Island before the battle. Johann Ewald. He's openly contemptuous of Thomas Paine and his ideas, and he calls us rebels or rabble.
4: Rabble.
5: But he's part of a surrendering army at Yorktown, and he said, "Who would have thought 100 years ago that out of this multitude of rabble would arise a people who could defy kings?" Yeah. And we have had an unbroken government from that moment, and it is an unbelievable achievement in human history.
4: Well, that's something that you've always done so well, Ken, is make these characters that we've immortalized relatable, and like you say, pick out their flaws, let you know their character, and you get to kind of understand, I think, kind of what makes them tick and why they are doing the things they're doing is because of their character. And
5: that's right. And the skeleton of this are all the battles that we want to skip over. You talk to people and they think Lexington and Concord, and then there's Trenton, and then Yorktown. It is a bloody symphony in three movements, beginning in New England, then moving to the mid-Atlantic states and the southern states. And this is horrible warfare at times, not only big battles, but I mean in New Jersey and South Carolina, it is literally neighbor against neighbor, brother against brother. I mean, it's more of a civil war than our civil war is. Our civil war is a sectional war. And for all its bloodiness, it is proportionally bloody in the Revolution. It's just a much, much smaller country of 2.5 to 3 million people. But it's the same dynamic, even worse than our Civil War. And to appreciate what happens in rural New Jersey when an occupying army does what occupying army does, it steals your fence posts, steals your cattle, breaks up your furniture, rapes your daughter. All of a sudden, you may have signed the Declaration of Dependency after the Battle of Long Island, but all of a sudden you're a patriot, and more British and Hessian soldiers fell in one season for forage, looking for forage, than they did in any of the major set battles that took place in New Jersey. So it's just, if you can get down to that granular level and you can appreciate what it took to defeat not just the great, the most far-flung empire on earth, but to defeat the weather, to defeat time, to defeat weariness, to defeat the lack of clothing, to defeat smallpox and typhus, to defeat all of these things and come out. I mean, they'll lose a battle and they'll be writing to each other, but it's okay. We learned some valuable lessons and we'll be better next time.
4: just the conditions alone and the circumstances. That's what blew my mind is how did they get from there to there?
5: Exactly. You know, when Rochambeau moves from Newport, Rhode Island, the big French army hooks up with Washington in Westchester County, Newburgh, north of New York City. And Washington still is desperate to take back New York. He's so humiliated. He knows it was his mistake. It's a shame. It's a blot on his record. And Rochambeau's going, yeah, but I think we should go south. And so they march in the middle of the summer of 1781. They march south, Mesquite. mosquitoes, bugs. They're wearing wool stuff. They, you know, some of them at the head of the Elk and at the top of the Chesapeake Bay, you know, do a little bit of sailing. Most have to get to Williamsburg. And then there's a, you know, every engagement so far with the French Navy has been a disaster, ill-coordinated. Storms happen, but this time a French Navy is there at the mouth of the Chesapeake. The British come down to engage them. They move out to sea to engage the British. It's a draw, but the British limp back to New York.

0: for repairs. But in the meantime, 8 ships with the heavy guns from Newport have come in for a siege, and they go up the James and land at Williamsburg, and they're transported over across land to this indefensible position. Why Cornwallis gave us the blessing of all blessings by settling in Yorktown, we'll never know. But it was a deep water port, and his engineers recommended it, and it was completely indefensible, and Washington knew it ahead of time, and Beau knew it, and he knew how to do sieges. And, you know, so all of a sudden there's a drummer and then a white flag, and all over.
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1: We're talking to Ken Burns here on the National Defense, the American Revolution. You can stream it on PBS Passport. Well, I hope you got a thank you note from Lin-Manuel Miranda after this.
0: Well, actually, I think I owe him one because of the popularity of Hamilton, I think, awakened people to the dynamics of and the complexity, because we've just been told such a gallant, superficial, bloodless story.
1: Right.
0: But to have the dynamics of that in Hamilton, I mean, she was then 12, and she's now almost 16. But I have a daughter and a granddaughter, same age, who are, like, if they can recite the entire 2-hour plus play from beginning to end without missing a single beat. And so there's already this built-in appetite that maybe the revolution isn't just this, you know, guys in powdered wigs and breeches. An important idea. Boy, are they important, not to downplay them. And they're the biggest ideas there are. But, you know, it's a complicated, long, bloody struggle. And if you get to know all the participants, then you feel like it comes alive, even though you don't have a photograph, you don't have a newsreel, but you've got these voices, you've got these people that you're watching trudging through the snow or through mud, or as I said, bare feet at Monmouth cleaning up the dead after.
1: Yeah. Every little subtlety like that, that you've never even considered when you've heard history. But yeah, I just think, I mean, every documentary you do, though, Ken, I just think, this one can't be topped. This one can't be topped. This is the best. And then comes along the American Revolution, which, by the way, is available to stream on PBS Passport. When is the Ken Burns documentary? That's the one I want to see. When is the...
0: Yeah, well, you know what? I'm a dull boy. I spend all my life working hard. I think my most important job is to have raised these four gals pretty well. I work with my oldest, Sarah Burns. She didn't work on this film. We're working on some other stuff, but we did one on Muhammad Ali and Jackie Robinson, and
1: that's cool.
0: And working on one on Reconstruction, the post-Civil War history. But Sarah Botstein, a good partner, and I love this job. That's and cool. I love
1: well,
0: telling complex
1: tell.
0: Stories.
1: Oh man, I mean, you know? I love people that are passionate about what they do, and you are at the top of the list, Ken. I mean, it's just great.
0: Well, what do they say? You know, if you love your work, then you don't work a day
1: right,
0: in life, and that's
1: right.
0: Kind of the way I feel. Just making a film better is so
1: cool.
0: Exhilarating, Randy. I cannot begin to tell you. Sit there, and it's many, many years. And some, you know, if you came in early, you'd go, "Oh boy, he's lost it. I can't believe that's what it looks like." You just got to trust. It's like building a super highway. You first got to cut down the trees, remove the boulders, and plow up the dirt. And yep, you can only go 15 miles an hour now, but you know that eventually you're going to be able to go 65. And you got to trust to the process. And remember, this isn't additive. This is subtractive. We've got 400 hours of material, which we're bringing down to 12 hours. So it's like, can this scene, can this go? Yes. Can it go? No. We have to save it. We have to protect it. Wow. How do we tell it better? We're using paintings. Maybe we use live. Yeah, live here. Or let's go back to a map. Do we have a map? Yes, we've got a map. Let's use the map because we want to orient people and ground them.
1: Right.
0: So we made this. We bring in a lot of what we call warm bodies into the editing room, like people who are not filmmakers and are not versed in the American Revolution. In addition to having our scholars and whatever look at it and our own colleagues. But they tell you when they get lost, you go, you know, they fell out there. Maybe we need to explain this better. Bring in a woman and say, well, I'm not really into battles. And you make sure they're like hanging on for dear life, at the edge of their seat, because now the Battle of Cowpens and what Daniel Morgan did to fool Tarleton and to lull him into complacency by putting the terrified and ill-trained militia up front and promised Daniel Morgan, just fire twice
1: right.
0: And then run. And then the second line, fire twice and then run. And then who's behind it? These kids. These immigrants, these poor, these disreputable, these ex-felons, these felons hoping to get a reprieve. And they've been the ones doing the fighting. And then all of a sudden, Tarleton is in a world of hurt. It's very lucky for of his force, which was half of Cornwallis's entire army in the South, is gone. And there's no immediate way to replenish it. And Patriot victories breed recruitment. People say, oh, you won there? Well, let's come. You know, and then they lose. They lose. Nathaniel Green just said, we fight, we lose. We fight, we get beat, we fight again. And each time, they're decimated. Until finally Cornwallis disobeys orders and abandons the Carolinas, which he was told explicitly not to do, because he figures, let's go up to Virginia where we can make some real damage. And oops, he gets caught.
1: Well, I was going to ask you, Ken, what surprised you the most during the journey to make this? But I would think your answer would be everything.
0: Everything.
1: Yeah.
0: And that's it, Randy, because you go in thinking, as most of us do, you know, I've got,
1: sure.
0: I'm interested in military history. I get this. I know what's going to happen. And then you don't. You know, like on Breed's Hill, what we call Bunker's Hill, the General Howe, the British general who's leading the fight, he's up there. They do two attacks. Nobody says don't fire till you see the whites of their eyes, but they hold off to 90 yards and then they just devastate them. And the next time to save it, they hold off to 50 yards. And then, you know, on the third one, they win. But it's a Pyrrhic victory because the British have 40% casualties. 40% casualties killed, wounded, missing, right? And the British, as one historian, a British historian says in the film, they won't have 40% casualties until the first day of the

0: sum in 1916. So if all of a sudden you the revolution is this bloodless, gallant thing and somebody fires on the Lexington Green, that was a massacre of the British, of us. Mm. They told us to disperse. We were dispersing and somebody fired and we, you know, then North Bridge, it turns around, British fire, they kill some people and Americans just get pretty, and they harass them all the way back to Boston. But if you think about 40% casualties for the British and they're not going to experience that until World War One, when their machine guns and tanks and all of that sort of stuff, aerial stuff even. I mean, this is just, we forget. I don't know why. I figured that maybe we accept the violence of the Civil War. We accept the violence of the 20th century wars that we've been involved in. How we've kept the American Revolution a little bit sanitized. And I think it's probably a worry that somehow those big ideas would be diminished. To me, they're even bigger when you understand the reality. I've got a neon sign in my editing room and it says, it's complicated. And I just want everybody to know, if you think it's a simple story on anything, whatever it is,
1: right,
0: it's never simple.
1: I love
0: Only authoritarians want to make a simple story. Only authoritarians want to etch out the picture of that guy. Only authoritarians want to say, no, it's one story, you know?
1: Yeah.
0: And it's not. It's so interesting and dynamic and complex. And
1: it's
0: you don't
1: true.
0: Know.
1: And it's true. And that's true. That's the other thing. My wife and I are watching this and
0: This really happened.
1: It's like the greatest movie ever. And I turn to her and I go, and it's true. That's
0: the other thing. And we're not making up stuff up. It's not like, Odysseus, the Odyssey. It's like where you just have to invent or leave stuff out. I mean, we obviously have to leave things out, but this is true to what happens. And you just realize, you know, as Shelby Foote told me when we were working on the Civil War, he said, God is the greatest dramatist.
1: Yeah.
0: Meaning there's nothing you can make up that's going to be as good as what actually happened.
1: That is so good.
0: And this is it. And it's God's. Kind of go, whoa. I mean, I'm a filmmaker. Episode 6, where they surrender, but I get to the end of episode 5. I've already passed over episode 6 20 times. Now I'm on the 21st time, and I'm at the end of episode 5. It's coming together, and Charleston falls, and George Washington says, we're going to make it. And I'm going, oh no, how are we going to make it? So I'm yelling, that's the end of episode 5. Just leave it. Like, because if I feel we can't make it, and I know what's going to happen and everyone else knows, good history is thinking it might not turn out the way you know it did.
1: Right.
0: Like, I have so many letters from people from our Civil War series saying, I went into episode 9 and I went to the scene at Ford's Theater, which happens pretty early in the episode. And I just wanted the gun to jam. I thought this time Booth's gun will jam. And I just love that those are the best letters because of course we know it didn't jam. Of course we know that Lincoln was killed. But just the idea that we were so invested that you thought it might not turn out
1: right,
0: the way you know it did. It's just great.
1: I love it, man.
0: Yeah.
1: Just another masterpiece from Ken Burns.
0: Thank you so much, Randy. I mean, it really means everything that you enjoyed it. And I'll pass that on to the whole crew that deserve, Jeff Ward, who's been my collaborator since the early 80s on scripts. And he's the writer of this masterpiece. I just think it's fantastic, his writing.
1: Well, we've been talking about it for a long time on the show, and I can't tell you how many emails that we've gotten from listeners that are in the military and veterans that just go, wow, and they had no idea. They had no idea.
0: Yeah.
1: That entire exploration and the fact, Ken, that you devote yourself to this. I mean, it's not, you can't do this kind of as a side hustle.
0: Cutter thing. No. You got to work on it. And I've heard from a lot of military people. And in addition, passports, the sort of not elite, but the bigger donors to PBS get access to Passport. But it's also available for streaming from Amazon. And you can.
1: Right.
0: And you could also, believe it or not, we're selling lots of DVDs. So there's a beautiful companion book, it's been,
1: what a great gift.
0: It's a great gift. It's been really wonderful to see the response, and I'm glad that it's had legs. You know, for the first time in history, at the end of November, it started in mid-November. By the end of the broadcast, and then it had really good figures, millions, tens of millions of people who watched it on the regular broadcast, the old-fashioned way. It, for the first time in history, PBS entered the top 10 of stream shows.
1: Oh, wow.
0: With this. The first time PBS had... 10. And that was, some metric was like 565 million minutes of watching. By February, that was over 4 billion. So you've got wow. just, and then we hadn't yet gotten in 250th, you know, all the celebrations around that. So it's just been good to accompany the fun and the stories and the picnics and the fireworks and the flags and the reading of the Declaration with this story.
1: Yeah,
0: it's evergreen. I mean, we're going to be, remember next year, it's, you know, the anniversary of Saratoga, the defining battle of it. And you know, in 2031, it's Yorktown. And in 2037, it's the Constitution. And in 2039, it's 250 years from the beginning of our government. So there's a lot of space
1: so
0: to
1: much.
0: Talk about what happened.
1: So now PBS stands for Pre-Burns Streaming.
0: It stands for public, which I love, broadcasting, which is obvious, but it isn't system, it's service. And that's what I do. And I'm so happy to be talking to you
1: so
0: because
1: good.
0: Your audiences are people who make the ultimate service to our country. And they are the people I want to meet. And I want to be able to explain to a much larger audience how important, since the very beginning, that service has been to our existence.
1: That's
0: so,
1: that's what I love, too. And this entire audience is waiting for their close-up, Ken. Thank you so much for...
0: Oh, it's my pleasure.
1: ...what you do. Thanks for the time, man. Just great to talk to you.
0: Great to talk with you. Next time.
1: Absolutely, man. Ken Burns on the National Defense. We'll be right back.
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6: From ABC News, I'm Mike Dubosky. Canada is vowing to impose new tariffs on U.S. goods starting September 8th, according to Prime Minister Mark Carney. Overnight, trade negotiations between the two countries fell apart, leaving Canada with new 50% tariffs on dozens of goods from wine to hockey sticks. Ontario Premier Doug Ford speaking today.
7: We have to use every tool in our toolbox to make sure, as Donald Trump is trying to inflict pain on every Canadian, that we inflict pain right back.
6: The Trump administration has blamed Canada for the breakdown in trade talks. In Northwest Indiana, tens of thousands of people have been without power for 12 days now, following storms that brought down power lines. Some residents there aren't expected to get the lights back on until Tuesday. Timmy Shelton lives in Gary, Indiana.
8: Seeing that there's no power, the only thing we have is our phones, but we can't charge our phones unless we're in the car. And, you know, we've taken turns. You know, it's five kids that live here. My lady lives here. We're taking turns charging our phones.
6: Some residents there have filed a class action lawsuit against the state's power utility, saying it didn't do enough to clear the vegetation around power lines before those storms came in. The latest food safety alert has to do with a popular microgreen. Here's ABC's Andrew Dimbert.
9: We have a new food outbreak alert. The FDA and CDC posting an outbreak notice for E. coli and Salmonella potentially linked to alfalfa sprouts. They say It's linked to at least 55 people across 15 states and 4 people in the hospital. Alfalfa sprouts, grown by Everything Sprouts, also sold under the name Calco, have been identified as the potential source. The company has issued a voluntary recall, officials telling people to throw out or return the affected products.
6: And Carmelo Anthony, the teenager accused of stabbing another teen to death at a track meet, has been denied his request for a new trial by a North Texas judge. 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
6: The FDA has okayed 11 new nicotine pouches to be sold at a higher nicotine concentration. Here's ABC News medical contributor Dr. Alok Patel.
13: Some people saying, hey, this is Philip Morris trying to find a different type of nicotine customer if people are smoking less cigarettes. But on the other hand, what Philip Morris and some advocates are saying is that this might be a safer option for certain adults who are trying to switch away from traditional combustible cigarettes. But then again, on the flip side, what we worry about are the youth with that developing brain, kids who have never smoked a cigarette before and now finding Zyn pouches, which are easier and more concealable to use. They come in flavors such as mint, and they contain a very high concentration of nicotine.
6: The defense resting yesterday in the case of Lindsay Clancy, who stands accused of murdering her 3 children in 2023. Her lawyers have been making an insanity defense, claiming that postpartum psychosis was to blame. ABC's Olivia Rubin.
14: After 3 weeks of testimony and more than 80 witnesses, the case igniting a national debate about maternal health. Hundreds gathering outside the courthouse to show their support.
6: The prosecution has 3 more witnesses to call as part of a brief rebuttal. Closing arguments are set to get underway towards the middle of next week. And a small aircraft crashed off the coast of Boca Raton, Florida today. A woman, the only person on board, was taken to a local hospital as a precaution, but is said to be uninjured, according to local authorities. I'm Mike Dabowski, ABC News.
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17: 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I'm Jason Cam, and we have a very important show on a very sensitive health topic planned for you today. But let me begin by asking you 3 very key questions. First, are you or someone you love dealing with a weak or leaky bladder? Does the urge to go to the bathroom sometimes wake you at night? And lastly, does a leaky bladder keep you from doing the things that you love to do? Well, if you or maybe a family member answered yes to any of these questions, then you will want to hear about Purity Products' patented, clinically tested, evidence-based nutritional supplement for helping to strengthen your bladder and reduce the urge to frequently rush to the bathroom. It is a huge breakthrough. Here to tell us all about it is Sherry Torkos. Sherry is a pharmacist and longtime nutritional advisor to Purity Products. She's also written 18 books, including books on natural medicine, women's health, men's health, and a whole variety of nutritional issues. Sherry, welcome to Purity Health Radio.
11: Hey there, Jason. Yeah, so thanks so much for having me on the program. And this is such an important issue. Bladder leakage, bladder weakness, this is a very common issue.
17: Yeah.
11: In fact, according to the statistics, over 33 million Americans suffer with a

0: weak or leaky bladder. People get frustrated with the lack of control, that urgency to run to the bathroom, the sleepless nights, and then also the embarrassment that can come with bladder leakage. You know, if you have an accident or you're out and you can't get to the bathroom in time. And you know, I'll say as a pharmacist and one who has talked to many, many patients about this, I know it's a sensitive topic because people will approach me in the aisles of the pharmacy and, you know, they're discreetly trying to ask for advice and guidance and some options. And men and women both deal with bladder issues. I think that people often assume that if a woman has urinary issues, it's because of her bladder. But if a man has urinary issues, you know, the assumption is it's prostate related. Both men and women can have bladder leakage issues, especially as they get older. People will often turn to the adult undergarments, the pads. I mean, in some pharmacies, there's a whole aisle devoted to these products. There's big money in this area. And if you have a leakage issue, then the pads and the adult undergarments, they do help to absorb, you know, the moisture, maybe a bit of the odor, but it's not a solution, right? It's not a solution for a weak and leaky bladder. It's just a tool for dealing with it when it happens. And there's also Kegel exercises. You know, women will be familiar with what these are because when you're trying to tighten up your pelvic muscles after childbirth, it's a specific type of exercise you do, and it strengthens the pelvic muscles, the bladder wall. But these types of exercises, they can be hard to do, especially if you're older or if you have arthritis, mobility issues. Getting up and down off the floor can be a little tricky trying to do some of these exercises.
1: Yep.
0: And there's also medications that can be prescribed, medications to help with controlling the urgency and the frequency and all of that. You know, if you're dealing with a bladder leakage issue, then you know what it's like when you miss out on social events, even simple things like going to the grocery store, getting together with friends or going to a concert or an event. It can cause worry. You know, you're worried about going out, worried about having an accident. And, you know, there's other issues too, and we'll talk about it a little bit more later on in the show. But the fact is that when you have that sporadic bladder leakage, it can cause disturbances in your sleep to the point where some people that have a weak bladder or an overactive urge to urinate during the night, sometimes they're being woken up at night. Maybe lucky if they get a couple hours sleep at a time. And this can be really distressing. The medical term for this, nighttime waking to go to the bathroom, it's called nocturia. And it can honestly just wear people right out, make you really exhausted.
1: Yeah, I can imagine sleep disruption really one of the biggest issues people are going to have when they are dealing with these occasional bladder issues. So many implications here in our quality of life, like you say. But I want to get into the product here that Purity Products has. It's called My Bladder. The ingredient in this is an absolute game changer for anyone dealing with these bladder control issues. Sherry, this has been 20 years in the making, 24 patents, 14 clinical trials, 7 international awards. So why don't I let you introduce our audience to this new product we have here?
0: Yeah, sure. You know, I was really excited when I found out about this product as well, because I know so many people that have struggle with bladder control issues, weak bladder, and they're desperate for something that is going to make a difference. And My Bladder really is a breakthrough for bladder health because, as you mentioned, it's clinically studied. It's not a drug. It's a plant-based formula. And it does 3 very important things for your bladder. First, it can strengthen and tone the bladder. It can reduce the urge to go to the bathroom, especially at the night. Wow. And then the third thing is that it also helps your brain and your bladder talk to each other more efficiently, more effectively, so that they don't get their wires crossed and send you to the bathroom when you actually don't need to go.
1: And it's so fascinating, that third point you just brought up about how the bladder and brain, you know, talk to each other. From what I understand, sometimes the brain and bladder sort of send each other false signals. But what this product can do is help improve this communication, right?
0: Yeah, it's fascinating. It really is. It's extraordinary. As a pharmacist, I'll tell you, Jason, I'm always looking to see what's new, what's innovative when it comes to dietary supplements and in health. And when I came across the clinical studies, I reviewed the research on My Bladder, I was really impressed because not only is this, you know, provide meaningful results, significant improvements in the issues that people with bladder leakage face. But listen to this. The studies show as well that the satisfaction rate for people that are taking my bladder is 84%. So 84% wow. of people are satisfied. I mean, we don't see that very often in clinical trials for supplements or anything for that matter. So,
1: yeah.
0: you know, what we're hearing, the feedback from people saying that this product has really transformed their lives, allowing them to go out and do things they couldn't do before when their bladder leakage issue was controlling their lives. So listen to these results. And this comes from a peer-reviewed study that was published in the journal Biomed Central Complementary Medicine and Therapy. Okay, so people who took my bladder in this study enjoyed a 60% reduction in urinary urgency. 60% reduction. So that's the need to go to the bathroom. So we have a 60% reduction in this urinary urgency. Right. And that can happen, this urgency can happen either because the bladder walls are weak or because the bladder and brain, again, are sending the wrong signals. So 60% reduction there is huge. And then there were other studies on the My Bladder formula that showed a 75% of users were able to reduce the number of undergarment pads, underwear pads that they were using, some down to just one a day. Yeah. So that's huge cost savings. And it also makes life a little easier, right? Cuts down on the inconvenience that comes with constantly having to change pads and the undergarments. And another really exciting result that has come from the research is that there was an average 50% reduction in nighttime waking to go to the bathroom. So my Wow. bladder users were finally able to get the rest they needed. There's two things that are happening here. So the primary issue is that the bladder just gets weaker over time. And this is true for both men and women. What happens is that just like any muscle in our body, the bladder muscle does deteriorate and weaken with age. And also if a man has, say, prostate issues, that can press down on the bladder, which weakens the bladder muscles even further. And for women who've been blessed to have children, being pregnant and giving birth, that can weaken the bladder, sometimes a little, sometimes a lot. So women, I hear this a lot from women that have had children and it's, you know, they're excited about the baby, but of course the downside is sometimes it's hard on the bladder. But the good news is that my bladder can help to strengthen and tone the bladder, and it works for both men and women. The other issue has to do with the nervous system. So we touched on this a little bit earlier when we're talking about signaling. So there's a nerve called the pudendal nerve, and it runs from your pelvic region to your spine, and your brain and bladder communicate along these connections, and they tell each other how your bladder feels, whether it feels empty or full. It also sends a signal conveying how much pressure you feel on the bladder as well. So when you need to empty your bladder. So what happens is that the weakened bladder, it sends the wrong signals up and down this nerve, and it kind of fools your brain into thinking you need to go to the bathroom, even though you don't. So this is why some people, they feel or they sense that they have the urge to go to the bathroom, and then they sit down, or if you're a guy, stand up, and you're trying to pee, but you really don't have to, and there's only a little bit that comes out.
1: Yeah.
0: So the good news is that my bladder does help with this. It can help the brain and the bladder get on the same page.
1: That's right. Very well said. So basically, the underlying issues here are, one, a physical weakness in the walls of the bladder, and secondly, this communication issue you've described between the brain and the bladder. My bladder, this new formula from Purity Products, shown to address both. It strengthens the bladder, and it sort of gets your brain and bladder communicating better, sending the right signal. And remember, at the top of the show, we started with those three important questions. One, are you or someone you love dealing with a weak or leaky bladder? Two, does the occasional uncontrollable urge to go to the bathroom wake you up at night and, you know, mess up your sleep? And thirdly, does a leaky bladder sometimes keep you from doing the things that you love to do? And if you have answered yes to any of these questions, then I am telling you that my bladder is the ultimate solution for you. There is no other dietary supplement on the market that's even close to this. Over 8 out of 10 people who use this report that they get the benefits. We are going to prove this to you. If you are dealing with these bladder issues, you simply must try a bottle of My Bladder. If you're one of the first 1,000 callers from this weekend's radio show, we're going to send you out a full 1 month supply of My Bladder for just $9.95. It's less than 10 bucks. 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I'm going to give that number out again a little bit later on in the show, but we've got a lot of ground to cover. We are talking with Sherry Torkos, pharmacist and longtime advisor to Purity Products. And Sherry, as we move along here in this important discussion about our new and innovative way to help people deal with that occasional bladder weakness with urine leaking and with an overactive urge to urinate, why don't I hand it back to you? And maybe, you know, for people just tuning in, could you give us a quick recap here?
0: Yeah, sure. So we know from the statistics that about 33 million Americans deal with bladder leakage. And I can tell you as a pharmacist, and I've been practicing over 30 years, I've talked to so many men and women who are trying to manage this issue. So if you're listening or you have a family member that you think of that is dealing with this issue, know that they're not alone. There is help available. Occasional bladder leakage, I know that this is a distressing and embarrassing issue. It affects your quality of life. And sometimes people feel isolated. They're afraid to leave their home because they don't want to be away from the bathroom or have an embarrassing accident. So, you know, I completely empathize. It's a tough issue. But the good news here is that Purity Products, with this product, this My Bladder, it can offer dramatic benefits to help strengthen the bladder, cut down the urgency to urinate, and help people reclaim their lives. There are 14 clinical studies backing the benefits of this product. With impressive results, we're talking about a 60% reduction in urinary urgency. That's the need to rush to the bathroom. Then there's the fact that 75% of people using My Bladder were able to reduce the number of underwear pads and undergarments they use, some people down to just one per day.
1: A lot of people are going to be skeptical about this, and I totally understand it. So many people trying to manage this issue. This is a great solution, a plant-based option that has been shown to deliver really meaningful results. It's going to help people save a lot of time, a lot of money, and a lot of hassles. And again, what I love is 50% reduction in nighttime waking to use the bathroom. So less nighttime waking, better quality of sleep. Now, this isn't a sleep aid, but wow.
0: Yeah, exactly. Yeah, definitely. My Bladder is not going to knock people out. This is not a sleep aid. But the reality is that people actually should be able to get more sleep, better quality sleep, because they're not being interrupted by their bladder to go to the bathroom. I mean, I know how hard it is myself. If I wake up to go to the bathroom in the night, it's sometimes hard to get back to sleep. And if you're waking up 2, 3, 4 times a night, that can really do a number on your sleep.
1: Yeah, even if you could reduce it by just a little bit, it could be a dramatic improvement overall.
0: We are getting incredible feedback from real customers. These are real people that are taking the product, they're taking My Bladder, and they're getting incredible results. In fact, I was talking with a friend recently about his mother's bladder issues, and he gave me the okay to share this story here with you today. Mm-hmm. So his mother's name is Helen, and Helen had been dealing with bladder leakage issues for a long time, so her bladder was really getting in the way of her life. She wasn't going out playing bingo and doing the things that she loved because she was afraid of having an accident. Right. She was, you know, afraid of wetting herself. So she was, you know, really struggling with this situation.
1: Well, let's hear about the happy ending part of this story with
0: yes,
1: my bladder.
0: Can't leave it there. We're not going to leave it there. So there is a happy ending because her son bought her a bottle of My Bladder. And after just 2 weeks using My Bladder, Helen found that she was sleeping for 4 hours at a time before having to get up to use the bathroom. So that was a dramatic improvement. Now, again, this isn't going to make people drowsy or it doesn't put you to sleep. It just makes your bladder stronger and improves the communication so that she didn't have that sudden urgency and the need to urinate that was waking her up at night. So the other big plus is that it significantly cut down on the number of pads and the undergarments that she was using.
1: No, this is great. Less urgency, less leakage, less nighttime waking, which is so huge. And as an extra perk, you're saving a lot of money too.
0: Yeah, yeah, exactly. And Helen also shared that she was so excited because she was able to return to the activities that she enjoyed before her weak bladder was getting in the way of her life. So she was able to go out with confidence, to go shopping, to be out with family and friends at events and do activities. And she said she's even playing bingo again. And that was one of her favorite things to do. But before she was taking My Bladder, she had stopped going to bingo because with the bladder urgency, she would just have to get up and run to the bathroom all the time. And it was just really frustrating. So she's just an incredibly happy and satisfied customer, one of many that we have.
1: Now we have this evidence-based solution, something that really works, something that has all the patents and the technologies, 7 international awards over the last 20 years or so since they developed this. We are bringing it to the market here in America under the My Bladder brand. We're very excited about it. We certainly did the homework here. We know My Bladder will work for you. So Sherry, we are almost out of time. And yet, like we said, 84% of people that use this formula say it works, report the benefits. It's going to cut the urge to urinate so people can really get their life back. And I know there are a lot of folks out there that can relate to wanting to cut down on using, you know, frankly, adult undergarments. People who want to be able to travel or just go out for dinner or visit with friends without, you know, having to keep an eye on where the nearest bathroom is.
0: Yeah, people with bladder leakage, they're always, you know, mapping the fastest route to a bathroom, knowing where, you know, they're going to have to sit to be close to the bathroom at an event. It can be hard. It can affect your quality of life. It can cause anxiety and worry and stress. And we want people to get their lives back, to enjoy quality of life and to feel confident and comfortable and not have to deal with all of these issues. So I think, you know, nobody wants to live like that, right?
1: Yeah. And again, as we're running out of time, this My Bladder product, 20 years of R&D, globally 24 patents, 14 clinical trials, including 4 peer-reviewed publications, double-blind research. This really is remarkable. But as we only have a couple of minutes here, Sherry, why don't you give us the bottom line on why people who are dealing with bladder leakage issues, this bladder control issue, why should they put this My Bladder to the test?
0: Okay, so the takeaway here, Jason, is that My Bladder is an innovative and an effective solution for bladder leakage. So we're talking about a formula that is award-winning. It's a patented blend of botanicals that works to improve bladder muscle tone, to strengthen the bladder, to reduce the urge to urinate, and it can even return people to the average number of bathroom trips they had in their younger years. So there are numerous clinical studies here. We're talking about solid science. And of course, we have lots of testimonials by real life users like Helen and John, who we talked about earlier. These are people that experienced dramatic, life-changing results using this formula. And keep in mind, the people that are taking My Bladder, they notice benefits in as little as 2 weeks, and it does build over time. So at 8 weeks, 84% of users are feeling very satisfied at 8 weeks. So just think about this. If you're experiencing bladder leakage and it's affecting your quality of life, you can improve your situation in as little as 2 weeks. Less leakage, less urgency, a better night's sleep. So I think those are some meaningful benefits. This is an easy to take product. It's just two small capsules a day. And as a pharmacist and someone who has looked at the science, the studies, I have a lot of confidence in this product. I know people who try My Bladder will be satisfied because it can really help them get their lives back, their freedom back.
1: Sherry,

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4: ABC News. I'm Mike Dubosky. There are new 50% trade tariffs now being imposed on a range of Canadian goods, including cars, steel, whiskey, even hockey sticks. Canada is vowing to retaliate with tariffs of its own in the coming weeks, and it's all after trade negotiations between the two countries fell apart overnight. Ontario Premier Doug Ford.
5: A tariff on Canada is nothing more than a tax on the great American people. And the

0: Welcome back to the National Defense. It's Randy Miller, and Mo Gilligan is with us, a British stand-up comedian, and he's got a great new documentary out on Netflix called Big Chicken, a fast food conspiracy that's out now, and he joins us here in the National Defense. Mo, how you doing?
1: Yeah, I'm very well, thank you. I'm very well, so yeah, thanks for having me. I appreciate that.
0: Listen, don't ruin chicken for me, okay? Have you always loved chicken? Because when I think of England and you think more of fish and chips, but I didn't know that the chicken industry was also huge there.
1: Yeah, you know, it's huge in the UK and all over the world. You know, we try to show that light on top of how big, fried chicken is just globally around the world. If you're talking, China, Japan, South Africa, we really shed a light on how big just fried chicken in general, is. And I guess, I've had that question a lot. People say, I love it. Don't spoil it for me. And I'm not here to spoil it, but I just feel like we all need to know a little bit more information about it, and I feel like that, hopefully, fingers crossed, can help everyone.
0: Well, it's so interesting. So 28 days, you first of all, you went to the Deep South, and I grew up in the Deep South, so I can, you're exactly right. That's where to go. If you're going to eat chicken for 28 straight days, every meal was fried chicken for you. How many days in did that seem to be a bad idea?
1: Oh, I'd probably say about 10 days in. The first day, if you watch the piece, the first day was great. I was Netflix really want to pay me for this. I was like, it was great, because I wasn't really naive and being like, well, this will be quite easy. I don't think this is going to be a very hard challenge to do. And I didn't see it as a challenge, but I did see it as like, well, I'm going to eat this for breakfast, lunch, and dinner. But, in the piece, about 10 days in, it starts to get real. When you have it with a coffee and, I think like sometimes your body is also screaming for a healthier option, whether that might be some fruit, an oat bar, which is normally what I have. But knowing you have to eat it again and again, it starts to, it gets boring, but eating the food is never hard because it always tastes quite nice. but I'd say probably at 10 days in, it started to get real, and I was kind of enjoying it a lot less, mainly due to how I felt afterwards.
0: We're talking to Mo Gilligan here in the National Defense's new Netflix documentary, Big Chicken, a Fast Food Conspiracy. And it's funny, I did a crazy morning radio show in Atlanta for a few years, and there was actually a location, there was a landmark there in Atlanta near Marietta, Georgia, and it was a giant chicken. And it was a chicken place there.
1: Wow.
0: And so that was the landmark that everybody would tell you, okay, so you go to the Big Chicken, you take a left, and you that kind of a thing. And so when I saw the documentary named Big Chicken, it took me back there for a little bit. What was the best chicken that you tried? And I saw the beginning of the piece of the documentary. There was a place called Morley's was that in London?
1: Mm-hmm. Yeah, so Morley's is in London. Morley's is a smaller fried chicken chain that we have in the UK. I guess in America, it's interesting because you guys have so much choice here. But it's weird. It's weird saying what my favorite was, because it's like naming your favorite supervillain.
0: Right, right. Yeah, exactly.
1: It's like, who's my favorite? Magneto. It's a tricky one. But what I would say is, I went to the South, I went to Alabama, I went to Mississippi, New Orleans. There is something about Southern hospitality I never really experienced. I got to have, fried chicken in Houston at a church. It was the one meal I had to bring a challenge that was home cooked. It's not a chain, but having it home cooked with, cornbread on a Sunday with collard greens and beans.
0: Sure.
1: It felt so wholesome. I felt like I had a real Southern experience,
0: That's funny.
1: Yeah, it was something I'd never forget.
0: I'm sure you went to Chick-fil-A. I'm sure you went to Popeye's. And Popeyes for me is the dirty little secret. Like I can go out and have Popeyes for lunch one day and not say that to my wife or anyone, because I don't know. I just kind of felt like you described it as feeling dirty, eating chicken in the morning.
1: Yes.
0: But, did you go to a Popeyes?
1: Oh, we went everywhere. You name it, I've probably been there in America, 100%. Because I was over here for about maybe 2.5 weeks. So whether it was your more kind of local chains, or whether it was some of the mass big companies, I went absolutely everywhere. I've had my fair share of fried chicken over here and in the UK. I think, it's quite interesting because a lot of people say to me, oh, do you still going to eat, chicken again, or what's your favorite? I think chickens don't want to see me coming anytime soon. When they see my face, they're like, oh, not this guy again. But I think, for a lot of people, it is their cheat meal, their secret meal,
0: right,
1: the thing that they have in the car that is easy to hold, chicken sandwich, let's be honest, it's eating it in the car, eating
0: right
1: the car, maybe some wings. There is a feeling of that you've probably had since childhood that feels very natural, and for a lot of people that is a very normal experience as well, eating the food. The greasiness, there's that's something that people like, whether it's the drumsticks, whether it's the I want a flat or a drum. I guess we all have our opinions of fried chicken. I think that's what makes it so popular,
0: right,
1: at the same time.
0: Yeah, we're talking to Mo Gilligan here at the National Defense. His Netflix documentary, Big Chicken, A Fast Food Conspiracy. And so for 28 days, breakfast, lunch, and dinner, fried chicken, and not going to the gym. I mean, just that kind of a lifestyle would have to wear on you. And I'm about halfway through the documentary. I can't wait to see what happens. There was another documentary years ago where a guy did this. I think he just did all fast food. It wasn't just one category. It was just all fast food.
1: Supersize Me?
0: Yes, absolutely. Yes. And so I would imagine the same kind of thing happens with you in this documentary.
1: Yeah, not to give it away, but
0: right,
1: the effects are quite drastic is probably the best way I could I could really describe it. Like anyone watching this film, I am going to put on a bit of weight. I think that's quite evident.
0: Sure.
1: But I guess some of those findings by some of the best leading scientists and experts in the world that we feature in this as well, they give an amazing insight of what this food does to you, as well as what's happening outside, but also inside, which I think is really important to anyone that likes, this food. Or even if you don't eat this food, I think the knowledge is still quite useful to have as well.
0: Yeah.
1: And because some people live a very healthy lifestyle and have removed themselves from eating meat. So I think there's a lot to unpack, as well as me eating food. We try our best to cover as much as we can with, the industry of chicken, but also fried chicken.
0: Well, and you talk also in a piece about whoever discovered that you could eat wings, chicken wings, is a genius, and I thought that before too. And not only wings, but what is a nugget? You get your nugget, you get your wings, every part of the chicken, just about you can hang your hat on. But I think you also go to some processing plants and kind of get in the deep dark world of chicken slaughter, right?
1: Yeah, I think it's really important that people understand that where their chickens come from. And, it's one thing to have, your wings and whatever piece of the chicken you like. But there's also people that, work in some of these big factories that have to process this food as well.
0: Right.
1: And the people that have to catch, the chickens

0: for them to be processed. And I think that's really important that you show every aspect of this film, one way your food comes from. And it is sometimes uncomfortable for some people to see, because if you like something, you don't want to see
1: right
0: side to it. Sometimes you can be quite blind to it as well. But I think it was really important for us to show that there are people at, you know, the ground level that have to process this chicken,
1: right,
0: you know,
1: right,
0: and they're on the assembly lines and the conditions that they face as well. You know, we really wanted to show as much as we can, you know, with this film, and show how big this industry is. It's a lot bigger than just a chicken wing or a drumstick.
1: Yeah,
0: you know.
1: Yeah, I cannot wait to see the rest of this new documentary, Big Chicken, a fast food conspiracy. Mo, thanks for unveiling or pulling a curtain back on a lot of this stuff, and continued great success, man.
0: Thank you very much, and thanks for your time. I really appreciate that.
1: We'll be right back here in the National Defense. 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
1: Welcome back to the National Defense. It's Randy Miller, and Ashley Kahn is with us. You know him from his writing, certainly. Grammy Award-winning music historian, author, and producer. He was a member of the Graceland Paul Simon Tour production team, which led him to this book, because we're coming up on the 40th anniversary of the release of Graceland on August 25th. The new book, Days of Miracle and Wonder, Paul Simon and the Trials and Triumphs of Graceland. And Ashley joins us here in the National Defense. Ashley, how are you?
0: I'm doing great. Thanks for having me on.
1: I'm just a huge Paul Simon fan. I know you've written so many great books on Carlos Santana, Miles Davis, John Coltrane, George Harrison. What led you to Paul Simon, or have you just always been a fan like the rest of us?
0: Well, getting my professional start during the Graceland tour, I'm a huge fan of Paul's and grateful for that opportunity way back when in the 1980s. And where, you know, my professional path has led me to be able to write a book at this point to help celebrate the 40th anniversary of this incredible album, you know, which was such a joyful explosion of music in the that really was the inspiration for focusing this book on that one album.
1: And it's so revealing, some of this stuff about Paul Simon. He's, you know, he's led a pretty private life, and you don't know much about him except for his writing and his great lyrics. But you say he was, at 84, he was kind of at a professional and personal crossroads, huh?
0: Well, in 1984, yeah, he was. You know, his marriage to Carrie Fisher, his second marriage, was falling apart. The last album he had done, called Hearts and Bones, hadn't done so well. So he was sort of looking for new inspiration, new ideas. The rest of the world, you know, the music world had kind of written him off.
1: Right.
0: That, you know, he was over the hill.
1: 42. and so what led him to, I guess he went to Johannesburg, right?
0: That's right. What led him to South Africa was a cassette. And, you know, we're talking about the format of the 1980s.
1: Sure.
0: This was how people shared music.

0: It was the era of the mixtape. And so much so that, you know, the Hollywood movies would use it as a plot point, you know. And someone gives him this bootleg cassette of Township Jive, was the description of the style. And he just falls in love with it. And he's driving in the car many hours to get to, you know, his home. And he, you know, no distractions. 1980s, you didn't have the internet. You didn't have cell phones. No one's calling him. You're focused on the music. And he starts to invent lyrics to match the rhythm of this incredibly vibrant music. And he, in it, he kind of returns to his roots, because as he would say in the liner notes of the album, it returned him to that charge, that electricity that he felt when he first discovered rock and roll in his teen years. Elvis, Little Richard, doo-wop, Everly Brothers, etc.
1: Yeah, and I got to see him perform with the Everly Brothers one time, and I want to say it was Iowa, and it was the reunion of Simon and Garfunkel, and the Everly Brothers were there. And, man, he definitely acted like he was having a time of his life performing with the Everly Brothers, but just to have that combo of a show, wow, that was incredible.
0: Randy, consider me officially jealous. I wish I witnessed that, man.
1: Oh, man.
0: That never happened on the Graceland tour, but what I witnessed, you know, working on the Graceland tour was this incredible, these moments when audiences and artists were celebrating the moment together in a way that I had never experienced. And that was my start in the business. So I feel very lucky to have experienced that. I never saw the Everly Brothers.
1: Oh, my gosh. We're talking to Ashley Caught here in the National Defense, his new book, Days of Miracle and Wonder, Paul Simon and the Trials and Triumphs of Graceland. And, all of this backstory stuff, Ashley, is so fascinating to me, because I can remember, I've got every Paul Simon album, I think, ever, and I can remember that period of wondering, is Paul Simon done? And then, so this album comes out, and it was such a departure, which you kind of expect from Paul Simon, right? Because he likes to jump around like that. And this thing, multiple Grammys, selling 16 million records, and spawned a 5-year worldwide tour, which also took the band that he found with him on tour, right?
0: Absolutely. I mean, that's what was really the departure for him, was he said, I not only want to collaborate with the musicians on this cassette, this music that I'm hearing right now, I want to work with them. I want to tour with them.
1: Wow. That's pretty. And, yeah. And what was their reaction? Were they just like, of course?
0: Well, you know, first of all, he did reach out to the music. He heard from the Musicians Union, the collective in South Africa. And, of course, this was at the height of apartheid. So there was sort of like stepping into a political minefield. But they opened the door and they said, no, we want you to come and work with us. Randy, it was life changing for them, especially that vocal group, Ladies in Black. They are still touring around the globe because of what Graceland, how it impacted their own career.
1: Wow.
0: It gave them an identity. It gave them an awareness. I introduced them to the world, and they are still touring.
1: Wow. Yeah, we're talking to Ashley Caughan here in the National Defense, Days of Miracle and Wonder, Paul Simon and the Trials and Triumphs of Graceland. And everything going on during the recording of this and in the world and in his own personal life, when this finally came out and he started on tour with these guys, did that kind of right his boat also?
0: Yeah, there was that question of, like, if you're going to work with artists who are suffering under apartheid, black musicians in South Africa, aren't you going to clearly state that you're anti-apartheid position and put that in the lyrics? And he was sort of taken to task for doing his his songs and the way that he does his songs and not being clear. But every show that he did, there were huge statements against apartheid, against the South African government for having this evil system in place. And at the end of every show, all the musicians would come to the lip of the stage and collectively sing Nkosi Sikelel' Afrika, which was the anti-apartheid anthem, which had been banned in South Africa. So the statement was clear as to where Paul sat, where all the musicians sat on that political issue.
1: I went to see Paul Simon's first retirement show about a year and a half ago, and now I understand he's back touring again.
0: Yeah, quote unquote retirement.
1: Right.
0: For any musician who has that much music flowing through them, overflowing, I don't see how Paul could ever sit still. I mean, he was made to be on that stage and sharing his music with the world.
1: Yeah. Well, the book is out now, Days of Miracle and Wonder. Ashley, thanks so much for the time, man. I can't wait to read this.
0: I hope you enjoyed, and I hope it leads you back to the music, Randy.
1: We'll be right back here in the National Defense.

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6: From ABC News, I'm Dave Packer. America has changed. That from Canadian Prime Minister Mark Carney in an address to the nation today. After trade talks collapsed late last night and with no deal, the U.S. imposing 50% tariffs on a host of Canadian goods. Today, Carney saying what the U.S. was offering was simply a bad deal for Canada.
7: The gap between partnership and competitor, unfortunately, has remained too wide in recent days. So last evening, I instructed our negotiators to return to Ottawa. We cannot accept what they've offered. And we will not give what they've asked.
6: Carney today saying Canada will retaliate, quote, dollar for dollar. Ontario Premier Doug Ford today supporting Carney.
8: President Trump, he can't be trusted. Simple as that. He changes the deal. He keeps moving the goalposts.
6: A Texas judge has denied Carmelo Anthony's request for a new trial. The teen was convicted of stabbing another teen to death during a track meet. A jury rejected his claims of self-defense in June and sentenced him to 35 years in prison for killing Austin Metcalf last year. Anthony's legal team still has an appeal in the Fifth Court of Appeals. An urgent search underway for a woman wanted in connection with the death of her husband, an off-duty Massachusetts police officer. Patrolman Kurt Solomon was found dead Tuesday. Worcester Police Chief Paul Saucier.
9: A warrant was issued to Karen Solomon for assault and battery with a dangerous weapon with serious bodily injury.
6: Also in Massachusetts, a trial of the mom who killed her three children, Lindsay Clancy. The defense rested a case arguing postpartum mental health and a dozen medications was to blame. ABC's Olivia Rubin.
10: Now, there's still more testimony to go here. The prosecution putting up three rebuttal witnesses to finish making its case. Closing arguments could come as soon as Tuesday.
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5: 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He just got back again from a tiny bit of travels, a little bit of work in there as well. First, I'll just ask, how are you doing? How are you feeling right now, Stuart? How's the week?
21: Well, if you're looking at the Spotify podcast, you can see that my nose is a little sideways and I've got quite a dent in it here from training camp here. So I don't know if you're trying to make me insecure about my beautiful nose here, but
5: you look great. Hey folks, there's been a lot going on. We're wrapping up through kind of the middle half of the year. This is a great time to do your tax planning. This is a great time to do your portfolio review, and we have a wonderful program for you. I want to let our listeners and our viewers know, Stuart has no idea what I'm going to throw at him right now. I'm going to be throwing him a windmill kick that he doesn't see coming right now. Today's program is From the Markets to the Mats, Financial Jiu-Jitsu. How do you prepare for the markets? I want to take the lessons that you have been learning, and maybe you don't even realize it. Wax on, wax off, Stuart, of what you have been learning through your training and how it applies to our markets. How do you feel about that today?
21: Well, you know, yeah, this is a curveball here. So it's interesting. I would say this, that one of the lessons I've learned in jiu-jitsu that may translate into finance is that I'm not quite as agile as I once was, right?
5: Okay.
21: So
5: okay.
21: As an older 53-year-old that's competing in tournaments, you know, listen, I wish I would have started younger, right? I wish I would have been prepared earlier. I wish. But the reality is that we're at this point where we are now, right? I'm at the age I decided to start at 50 years old, just like a lot of, you know, pre-retirees. They, yeah. You know, sometimes, you know, I'll take credit for the inspiration. You know, mm-hmm. We get people off the couch and start thinking about planning. And at the end of the day, I think they're very, very similar in that way, because you always want to be prepared. And there's nothing like going into a tournament, or there's nothing like going into retirement unprepared, right? You're just going to get beat up. And at the end of the day, we're really good at creating a roadmap for people that have done their job, that have, even if you're later in life, you're in your 50s and you know you've got some work to do, you need a little pushing, we can do that. We can help there in the right direction. You want to make sure you're laying the groundwork to prepare for a tournament here.
5: Anybody who is outside of these kinds of martial arts probably think it's all about offense or silly movies that we've seen about it. But I want to know if you would agree, and we're going to get to training. We're going to get to some of the terminology and philosophy and talk about that throughout today, especially since you came through it. You can explain to some of our listeners out there what you were doing this week. Would you agree that what you're learning is less about aggression and flying offense and is a lot about defense?
21: You know, it's interesting. I think it's both. I think sometimes the best defense is a good offense, right? And and as defensive as you may be in, you know, your planning for retirement, the reality is that you need to get off your hump. There's some actions you need to take and say, hey, listen, you know, I need to take action today to actually, you know, make it a successful retirement. You know how many people have come into my office and, you know, they'll be in one of our advisors' office, Eric here. I'm in our Scottsdale office right now, mm-hmm. And I'll walk by and Eric Jimenez or Jeff Stege will call me into their office and say, hey, I want to, you know, introduce you to somebody. And, you know, I'll meet Mr. or Mrs. Smith or whomever, and they'll say, hey, I've been watching your TV show for years. And I always ask that same question, well, what took you so long? And, you know, I think it's one of those things where people know they need help. They know they need to start planning. And it just sometimes takes a major event, losing a spouse, losing a friend, inheriting money, realizing that retirement's coming in a couple years, to actually start taking action. Imagine if you prepared earlier, right? Mm-hmm. Imagine if you prepare now, not next year, not 2 years from now, now. The difference is it all goes back to what Albert Einstein said about the power of compounding. He says, you know, the power of compounding is the eighth wonder of the world. People who understand it earn it. People who don't pay it. And once you grasp that concept of the power of compounding, it's not just compounding interest. It's compounding planning as well. That planning compounds over time. The impact of starting early. And listen, we can't... My Back to the Future machine doesn't work anymore. It used to work, doesn't work anymore. So I can't take you back to last year. I can't take you back to 5 years ago. But what we can do is start now. We can start on a plan now to say, you know, let's have a plan that includes a tax plan. If you don't have that, you're missing out. I promise you that.
5: And I completely agree with what you're talking about, and where I was making some parallels with your financial jujitsu is that, you know, in your 20s and 30s, you can make mistakes and you might be able to recover from them because of your energy. You know, as we're getting to our 50s, and that's what I was saying, is that it's not just about offense, but also a little bit about defense. We're going to talk about leverage in a little while and training and preparation and so forth. But what Stuart is saying is, like, if you're listening to us in your 50s, 60s, you've got to prepare. You've got to start doing the drills. What I want to say for the listeners, though, Stuart, is that I don't feel it's their fault for not getting motivated. We're supposed to save in retirement accounts at work. We're just supposed to automatically choose our own investments inside that. Nobody's really giving the 20, 30, 40-year-olds and even early 50-year-olds the advice that they need, the coaching, the education, the training. That's why they've got to reach out to us.
21: 100%. And, you know, when we draw these parallels, here is the reality. Like, I am walking around sore. I had to call my wife and said, hey, let's go get a massage tonight. I can barely walk. I just got done with training camp. You know, when I was in my, you know, teens or my early 20s in college rowing on the crew team, I would be sore, but then I would recover quickly, right? If you get injured, you recover quicker. It's the same thing, you know, for me in jujitsu. I can barely walk. It's the same thing in finance, guys, in your retirement planning. Here's the reality, right? When you start younger, you can make mistakes. It's easier to pivot and make changes. Right now, we are in the red zone. It's game time. It's now time to make it as clean as possible, eliminate or reduce as many mistakes as you can. And here's the reality. I don't know where the markets are going. We don't know if they're going up, going down. Anyone who tells you with 100% certainty they know where it's going, they're full of it. They are absolutely full of it. Nobody knows with 100% certainty. But what we do is want to make sure that you are prepared for whichever direction this market takes us. If it's doing well, you want to be prepared to receive the benefits of the upside of the market. If it crashes and collapses, you want to make sure that you're not devastated, right? You also want to think through the income plan, the tax plan. Did you realize that your Social Security is up to 85% taxable? And that's all dependent in most cases on your income structure, on your tax profile, on how you've arranged things in these years today. So make sure that you have a plan that includes a tax plan. And I don't know, I mean, this is a really interesting parallel to jujitsu, and maybe you just saw my nose busted up and thought it would be a funny idea to make fun of me. I don't know.
5: No, I knew that you were at a training camp this week, so yeah. Tell folks about that. I mean, again, you didn't start with this in your 20s and 30s. Mm-hmm. I know that we all respect, and we have so many great military people who are in Nevada and then in Arizona, but you weren't military yourself. What is it like coming to this kind of training later in life? I mean, is a lot different? Like, are you having to, like, change your mindset from going from advisor Stuart to I got to train my body Stuart?
21: You know, I don't do anything half-heartedly, right? I usually wouldn't use the word heartedly there. But like, at the end of the day, I am full throttle on whatever I do. I think when you take half steps, you don't fully commit to doing something. If you don't fully commit to excellence, it's really hard to ever achieve it. right? And I think it's the same thing in your financial plan. But, you know, it is different because, you know, I was in Whitefish, Montana, and surrounded by people in their 20s and 30s that were joining us for this mobility and training camp. We had a guy named Shanji Rivero, who's one of the legends of jiu-jitsu. You know, he's 9-time world champion, fantastic, you know, Cameron Shane. These guys were unbelievable.
5: And how many times did you take them down?
21: 0% of the time. But, you know, well, that's not true. Cameron actually let me beat him a couple times. You know, jiu-jitsu is a little different in that way. But at the end of the day, you know, I thought I was going to die at the end of each day. And let's put this into context to be clear. It was after a 2-week vacation, you know, that I came back from in Greece.
5: Oh, so you're giving yourself the excuses.
21: Oh, God. Listen, whatever. Like, I wasn't in shape to prepare for this thing. And that's going to be the same thing financially here. You're going to hear some things that you're not going to want to hear. You're going to be uncovering some realities. And you know what the truth is? The truth is your body in sports, right? You can either do it or you can't. You're either an athlete or you're not. You're either, you know, you're either ready or you're not. It's the same thing in finance and retirement planning. At the end of the day, Spike, you need to be prepared. And there's no better time than right now.
5: For our radio listeners, we're taking a very short break right now. We're going to come back with what kind of drills, what kind of training, what kind of things do you need to repeat over and over again consistently, just like you have to do in jiu-jitsu, for your finances in preparing for retirement. I'm going to ask Stuart that when we get back. 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You have to do it, and we can help you. 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
5: 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Stuart has started a new chapter in his life. It was a year or two ago. You've started jiu-jitsu training. You've had great success with it. Every now and then, a black eye here and there, a little cauliflower ear. Today, you got some soreness going on, but thank you for joining us for your weekly radio program. And I just wanted to goof around with some of the terminology on there and see if there's any relation to our financial services world. I bet you they didn't let you jump into the ring or get onto the mat without doing a whole bunch of drills to begin with. I mean, you go back to week one, week two, month one. There had to be things you had to do over and over and over again, almost like the movie The Karate Kid, wax on, wax off. The kid didn't understand for a long time, why do I keep doing this? And then the reveal. Is there anything that you run in that kind of repetition that helps people at least try to avoid failure with their portfolios?
21: Well, absolutely. You don't want to guess at your retirement plan. And at the end of the day, we use some very, very sophisticated software to run several kinds of tests, very similar to doing drills in jiu-jitsu. One of the tests we run is a Monte Carlo simulation. Now, what a Monte Carlo simulation is when we stress test your portfolio against historical events, right? What if COVID happens again? What if the financial crisis happens or the dot-com crash? What if those things happen again? And how would it affect your portfolio? Now, remember, timing matters when it comes to retirement planning here, right? You've heard of the sequence of return. And sequence of return planning is when a catastrophic event happens at the wrong time, it can be much different in terms of determining the success of your retirement. So, for example, if it happens at the beginning of your retirement versus the end of your retirement, it can be absolutely catastrophic here. So you want to make sure that in retirement that you understand what risks you're taking inside your portfolio, what your exposures are, and whether your retirement can actually survive those events, or whether you need to just ratchet down some of the risk inside of there to make sure that you can ensure success.
5: Drills can be, you know, boring and repetitive, but mm-hmm. if you don't mind, for me, you know, I don't like the jargon. I usually do a jargon alert if we start bringing in too much jargon. But again, we're talking about a Monte Carlo simulation mm-hmm. is something that you run. Well, please, if you don't mind, explain a little bit. Is it somebody's software? How many simulations are run? I get what you're saying with sequence of returns. It depends on when you start withdraws and how much is exposed. But can you tell me maybe a little bit about the inputs, like what info goes into it?
21: Yeah, so everything goes into it. So the first of all, it does look at just your net portfolio, the effect of your net portfolio, okay? So meaning what does it do to the risk of your portfolio itself? But then what we do is we tie it together with another drill, okay? The Monte Carlo simulation is purely built around stress testing your portfolio. But that doesn't mean anything if you just look at a number. Okay, I'm down 50%. Okay, well, but if you are down 50%, now we tie that into our cash flow drilling. So our cash flow drilling is something that we create years in advance. We use some really advanced software called eMoney. We use a couple other software items to get some other views that we're looking at. But what we do is we test out, hey, if I have this amount of money, assuming, you know, 4%, 5%, 8%, 10% rate of returns, whatever your assumed risk profile would dictate, what happens to our portfolio? What is our likelihood of success at those different rates of return? But now what happens if we have a 50% drop in year two or year three or year five? Well, those can really drastically affect the outcome of whether you're going to succeed or fail in retirement. And we need to make sure we understand the implications so that potentially we could pivot. You know, the one thing you don't want to do is panic, right? Mm-hmm. It's like a quarterback. If a quarterback went out there and didn't have those little signals on his arm, what the plays are, he wouldn't know what to do. They get smashed every single time. But if you're a quarterback, and you're looking at a defense and you see that they're creating an audible there, they're going into a nickel formation, you may say, hey, you know, we're going to run the ball or we're going to do something else. You need to be able to pivot your plays based on what we see in the environment. And that's what game planning and drilling mm-hmm. is all about, so that you know what to do when certain fact patterns reveal themselves and certain risks reveal themselves.
5: I'm sure there's an actual financial definition of it, but Monte Carlo simulations, what is it? Mm-hmm. Is it something like 1,000 or more? Like, so that's why I'm saying it's kind of like the drilling. You run So you run the positive simulations, but you've also got to run the negative ones in there. So it's what, 1,000 or so or more simulations with somebody's finances, with their savings, with everything, up markets, down markets, flat markets, going, how much probability of success do you have no matter what happens?
21: Yeah, there's tons of different, it's hundreds of different scenarios.
5: Okay.
21: There are a few major ones that carry more weight to you though, right? Like, for example, everyone looks at the simulations on the way up. I want to see what happens on the way down because, listen, planning around a market that we've had here for the last 20 years would virtually guarantee, or 25 years, you would guarantee success. The market, a blind chicken could have made money over the last 25 years. And yes, have we gone through some tough times? Of course. You know, I guess the dot-com bubble bursted, 26, 27 years ago now. But, you know, when you include those catastrophic, you know, very tough environments, you know, a lot of people today they remember the dot-com crash, but it's not as big of a deal for two reasons. Number one, it was a long time ago. So as it, you know, we talk about recency bias, right? The more recent something is, the more impact it holds in your mind. But number two, most of you were still working back then, weren't retired in 2000 or 1999. So the impact of the financial crisis, or at least the dot-com crash, didn't really matter as much because you still had years of work to go. But now that you're at retirement or nearing retirement, if you lost 50% of your net worth, or if you were heavy in NASDAQ, and let's just say that you gave into the pressures of all of your friends and bought all, you know, NASDAQ technology, you know, AI stuff, and all of a sudden we saw a 60% crash like we would have seen in the NASDAQ, would you be able to make, if the market, never forget this, it took 16 years for the NASDAQ, you know, bounce Recover. Back to where it was in 1999. It didn't bounce back to even until 2016. So would you be okay waiting for the next 16 years now that you're dependent on that money for income, or that you will be in the next few years? Well, that's a different story. And that's when people panic. You may not have panicked before. You probably did, but you may not have. But you also knew you had 10, 20 years to go until retirement. What about now? What if you lost half of your net worth? What would that do? People know you're supposed to buy low and sell high, and they oftentimes do the opposite because they're taking too much risk, unbeknownst to them. They're buying what their friends are telling them to buy. Buy your NVIDIA, buy your AI stuff, buy your, you know, buy your SpaceX. You know how many clients came to us and were upset that we wouldn't buy the IPO for SpaceX? We did it because of the exponential risk. And what happened? Did it work or did it not? Well, I think we ended up playing a really smart game there. People have the fear of missing out. They have that one goofy, dumb friend that bought some Bitcoin or something. They got rich doing it. And they're saying, hey, if Joe the moron can get rich, I need to get rich. I'm going to go play. Then what happens? Well, hey, guess what? Maybe the party's already over. That's why people buy at the peaks of the market, but they sell at the bottom because they get scared. They see a drop in the market. That's why you need to make sure you have a plan that makes sense for you. Stop worrying about your friends. Stop worrying about what everybody else is doing. Everybody is so worried about water cooler talk, and they want to

0: a game tape against who you're playing? Makes no sense. That's what we're saying to do here. Let's create some game tape here to say, hey, if we face these people, what are we going to do? What is our offense going to look like? What kind of defensive moves are we going to do? And let's plan that stuff ahead of time so that you're prepared and you don't overreact if something goes bad.
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4: News. I'm Dave Packer. America is trying to break us so they can own us. That from Canadian Prime Minister Mark Carney in an address to his nation today after trade talks collapsed late last night. And with no deal, the U.S. imposing 50% tariffs on a host of Canadian goods. Carney today saying Canada will retaliate, quote, dollar for dollar. Ontario Premier Doug Ford today calling out President Trump's negotiating style.
5: President Trump is the type of person that would steal your lunch money the first day. He'd steal the toque off your head the second day, and the third day he'd steal your running shoes. He is not to be trusted whatsoever. We need to stay united.
4: A Texas judge has denied Carmelo Anthony's request for a new trial. The teen was convicted of stabbing another teen to death during a track meet and sentenced to 35 years in prison. In Massachusetts, an arrest warrant issued and an urgent search for the wife of an off-duty cop who was found dead at their home. This is ABC News.
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1: This is the Asset Preservation Hour with wealth advisor Stuart Willis. He's coming back from, Wyoming? And curious. So there had to be 20 and 30-year-olds. So we're talking about his jiu-jitsu training. You've done great over the last year and a half, going to a camp there up in Wyoming. There had to be people who were 20 and 30 years old who were your size.
0: Yeah, I mean, I went in 6 Danish kid or a kid from the Netherlands that was about 10 pounds heavier than me. And, you know, listen, you don't move as fast as you did when you were in your 20s, right? I mean, I gave it hell. I gave it everything I got, but
1: yeah.
0: He's the one that busted up my nose quite a bit here. So if you guys want to see what my nose looks like, feel free to go onto our Spotify and look there. But, you get beat up every once in a while. It's just like, It's just like, you know, retirement. There are going to be

0: There are going to be potholes out there. There are going to be bumps in the road. There's going to be corrections in the market. There's going to be changes in tax code. You just need to be prepared for it, to adapt to it when it's time to do that.
1: There's a concept I do want to talk about inside your jiu-jitsu training, which could be similar, and it's the concept of leverage. Now, you're a lot bigger and train. I have no training whatsoever. My best training, I think, is watching Jean-Claude Van Damme movies 30 years ago. So you've actually been in there hand-to-hand, right? But with some training, there is a version of leverage where you can actually make more than what you have. I would never be able to beat somebody bigger than I am. But even with some of the guys that you had, were you able to use leverage in some ways to maximize what your skill set was, your size, and your own training?
0: Of course. And you know, that's the whole thing. It's about using momentum, like other people's weight against them, using their their movements against them. Using, you know, flowing, you know, when I first started jiu-jitsu, I would try to wrestle everything heavy and use strength, and I'm pretty strong. And so I could always overcompensate for my lack of skill. But at the end of the day, I was wasting so much energy doing that. It's the same thing in retirement planning. You know, there's so many little tools out there that seem like not a big deal. Like Social Security planning, for example, right? There are tons of combinations. And the first thing people do right now is they when we talk about Social Security, they hear that, hey, Social Security is going broke, right? Because it'll be defunct in 2032, whatever the current date is. I know it floats.
1: Yeah, it is updated about 2032 and a half right now.
0: Oh, so yeah, it was at 2031, 2033, but it's right around 2032. It always is. It vacillates depending on who's doing the projections. But at this point here, you know, a lot of people take these emotional or political positions on when they take their Social Security. Hey, I'm just going to take it as early as possible. Well, that can cost you hundreds of thousands of dollars. Now, for some people, taking it early makes total sense. But we're just saying, don't guess at it. Have a reason. Have a plan. Make an informed decision, right? Mm-hmm. It's like, hey, if I'm going to go and try to take someone down, right? If I'm going to try to do a takedown, I want to understand the risks of me taking that shot, right? Hey, if I do it, I've seen three other videos of the same person I'm going against. When you shoot in on them, they're going to choke you out. Well, okay, I'm probably not going to do it for that person, you know? But if somebody has certain exposures, well, or certain weaknesses, well, you take that shot. Same thing with Social Security, right? If you have longevity in your family, let's just say your spouse, let's say your spouse's mom is 105 years old, and you know that she's probably going to live that long. Even if you live a shorter period of time, it's not just about you. It's about growing the bigger of the two Social Securities to make sure that the survivor benefit is there for the surviving spouse. And here's the thing: at the end of the day, my job is to present the facts, to show you what your options are. It's not to make a judgment. I may be able to show you something that, by all standards, looks like you're going to make hundreds of thousands of dollars more over your lifetime, and it makes more sense. If at the end of the day you say, hey, Stuart, sorry, we're taking it early, I don't care. I just want to make sure that you make an informed decision. I'm not personally attached to your decisions. I'm an adult, and you need to be as well. You just need to make an informed decision to know the true impacts of what those decisions are going to mean.
1: Well, it's not just informed. When we get to the Social Security segment, I'm still surprised today at doing live events at how much people lean in during the Social Security segment, how much people still truly misunderstand or totally think that they understand something and they don't. But what you're saying when you say understand Social Security, I think we want to be clear on knowing your math, not guessing at it. And are they going to get that correct math from the Social Security office?
0: Well, here's the thing. The Social Security Administration cannot guide you. They can tell you the facts as they know it. I used to do huge Social Security only seminars where that's all we would talk about. And I just remember, you know, we would, you know, gosh, this was a decade ago, but we would have, you know, 100 people in the room. And when we were in the West Valley of Phoenix, Arizona, in Peoria, surprise area. And I just remember that, you know, people would come to us to our next, they would attend the seminar again at a library and they'd say, hey, Stuart, the last seminar you said this, but I went there and the person there said that wasn't true. And that doesn't work like that. Whenever someone says that to me, I say, okay, you and I are going to Social Security together and we'll see. And let me just tell you, you know, there's a Social Security office off of Kings Avenue in Peoria, Glendale, Arizona. And when I walk in, they're like, oh, no. Here we go again. Because here's the thing. The facts are the facts. There are a set of rules that you have to follow and that they have to follow, right? Oftentimes, people, they don't understand. They don't, or they'll say, oh, no, that's not what the client asked. They asked this. And they're playing these, like, you know, verbal mind games here with you. But at the end of the day, okay, the differences matter. It matters when you file, how you file. It matters. Your claiming strategy can affect drastically the outcome of your retirement. You know, when you claim the timing of your benefit, you just have to know when to do it. And if you say, hey, Stuart, even though it says it's best for me to do it at 67 years old, I am going to do it at 62. Fine. We'll work around it. There's no, you just have to know that you're forfeiting certain benefits by doing that. It's okay. Next, let's move on to the next thing, right? Like, there's other leverage points there. One of the really important ones that no one thinks about is Roth conversions, right? We are in one of the lowest tax environments in American history right now. People leave so much room in their tax brackets because they want to save tax today. And I'll tell you, you know, we have tons of CPAs that work for our firm. And at the end of the day, we always have to untrain them and retrain them to understand this concept. Because their job, most CPAs and tax preparers, want to be the hero of the tax season this year. Hey, if you put this money into an IRA today, or you can save, if you put in $10,000, you can save $2,500. Doesn't that sound good? Oh, yeah, sounds good. I want to save $2,500. Well, guess what? What they're not telling you is you're creating a tax time bomb for down the road. Why the heck would you put away that money today when it's going to compound and grow if it's invested properly and be a massive bomb in retirement down the road? Yeah. Because at the end of the day, it not only do you have to pay the tax on that money now makes your Social Security taxable. And people, once again, underestimate the impact of Social Security. Most people just take Social Security and taxes for granted. Most people don't realize if they're married, our average client that we see here has between $1 million and $1.5 million of Social Security over their lifetime if they live to 85 years old. Well, what if you save $500,000 or $1 million or $2 million for retirement? You want to plan that. You come here to our office to plan that. Why aren't we planning that $1 million to $2 million of Social Security? So it matters. All of it matters. Every piece matters, and it needs to be part of your plan. The way you create leverage, using the jujitsu, you know, metaphor again, is by making sure you're leveraging every tool you have. It's not about making drastic changes to any piece of it. It's about slightly incrementally improving or making more efficient every single part of it. Don't let any stone go unturned. That's what we say.
1: And speaking of smaller, one of the things that you can leverage, and we in about a minute here, we're going to go out to break. We are still and will be for a few years in some of the lowest tax brackets in history. You can leverage your higher taxes. And by the way, you don't change your taxes. You don't stop it right now. I'm starting to call it tax inflation. You've got all of these tax deferred accounts. They're just going to keep getting higher and higher and higher. So we're still currently there, right? That's still what your tax team is doing.
0: 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We've got at least two and a half, 3 years left. 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
0: Or 2 years. In September, it'll be 2 years. That's right.
1: And you've had some great success. You've had some bumps and bruises as well. I got to ask you, though, have you ever had to tap out? Because I want to ask you about financially tapping out.
0: I haven't had to tap out yet. I've never been submitted, but I'll tell you, after there's a tournament called the American Nationals, it was in Las Vegas, and I won my weight class, but then I went into the open division and it was a 350-pound guy I went against. I mean, seriously, go to my Instagram page if you want to see a picture of this monster. It was crazy. And I was up 6-0 with 45 seconds left. So we're 5 minutes into this thing, or 4.5 minutes into this, 45 seconds left. And it was the biggest choke in history. I ran out of gas. This guy was too big, and this guy scored 7 points on me in 45 seconds, which is the biggest choke in history. And that's what you don't want to do in your retirement. And you know what I said? What I said is this. And listen, I always have to show the picture of this guy, because I am not embarrassed about this. This is I'm embarrassed that I choked, but not because this guy was a monster, right? He's 150 pounds heavier than me. But at the end of the day, here's what really happened. What really happened is I realized that my cardio wasn't good enough to go into those deep, longer rounds with people bigger than me, right? And what did I say? I'm going to be prepared. That's why I went to a training camp. Do you really think that I wanted to be in the hills of Montana running and doing, like, you know, to the point of almost vomiting to get into shape, you know, for the world championships that are in a couple weeks here? No, it's that I just don't want to be embarrassed again. I don't want to, I want to be prepared if something goes bad like it did for me. It's the same thing with your retirement, right? Let's stress test it. You're not going to go in there with a 350-pound guy, but what you will do is go through some Monte Carlo simulations with us.
1: Mm-hmm.
0: You know, let's test that, right? Let's test that and see what your portfolio looks like to make sure that you can succeed in retirement if something bad really happens. That's what it's about. And when it comes to tapping out, people make big mistakes, right? My big mistake is I didn't do enough cardio to prepare for this, like, in my opinion. Most people will say I did the right things, but I'm very self-critical, and you have to be as well. One of those big mistakes people make is, you know, they buy bad products. They buy bad things like variable annuities, for example. Absolutely terrible. Garbage products. They're expensive. They have the same risk or most of the risk of the market, plus add 3-4% in cost. They're terrible. People pay a lot of money, and nobody cares when the market's doing well. You can hide those expenses. Right? When the market's making 20, who cares if you're paying 3-4%? You're still making 15, 16, 17%. But when the market goes bad and you're still paying those fees, right? Like when we talked about the NASDAQ taking 16 years to recover, right? From 2000 or the end of 1999 to 2016. Imagine if you have to pay a 3% fee over 16 years and see no return.
1: Oh, gosh.
0: Right?
1: Yeah.
0: I mean, you're down half of your money, 50, more than 50% in fee.

0: he's alone, despite the, so you're going to have half your money 16 years later. That's what these bad products can do. Another mistake I see people make is they're too aggressive at the wrong time. Listen, hindsight's always 20/20, right? You can always look back and say, I should have been more aggressive, or, you know, I should have done this, could have done this. And look, did an aggressive portfolio make sense over the last decade? Of course it did. But that's because you're in a different position today. Right? You could afford to take those risks. And now it's time to eventually listen. It's old Kenny Rogers song. You got to know when to hold them and know when to fold them, know when to walk away and know when to run. Now may be that time to have some chips taken off the table, to put some of those chips into your pocket where they're safe and secure. And by in your pocket, I don't mean giving them to my wife to go shopping with, right? Shay, in case you're listening, I'm saying, you know, all joking aside, take some risk off the table.
1: Yeah. And it can be okay to tap out. It might even be worth, you know, taking a little bit of loss. This actually always goes back to some of our own personal biases, the loss aversion. Nobody wants to take a loss to get themselves into a safer position. Like, oh no, I can't sell it. Yeah, because it's already down. Maybe tapping out of something that's too aggressive, something that has too high a fees, is actually a better move right now. And going back to what you said, especially if you're in your 50s right now, then you may have some time to make it back up.
0: But what is a stronger, you know, pull within you? Which one is pulling on you more? Your risk aversion, your fear of loss, or your fear of missing out, right? Those are contradictory fears that people have, biases that people have, that affect the way they make a decision. You may be willing to take a loss so much because you don't want to miss the party, right? SpaceX. Do I think SpaceX is a great company? I think it's one of the greatest companies ever created. Did I think it was a good stock at IPO? Absolutely not. No. Right? That's why we didn't put people into it at first. Now, is it a good stock to buy now? Maybe. I know our money managers are looking at it, but they didn't want to restrict our clients to a period of time in the pre-IPO. So we didn't buy it. We actually prevented it. Right? And it prevented this crazy roller coaster. I think SpaceX is a great company, just like many other companies, but we don't want to take unnecessary risk. You just have to ask yourself the question, if your money makes an extra 30%, what's that going to do to your retirement? But what if it loses 60? Are you willing to take that risk? What will that do to your retirement income plan?
1: What if it loses 30% and it takes 2 or 3 years to come back? That's where you started out with the training, running simulations. Folks, if you don't know, everybody is aware of market risk, and we think of the ups and the downs, but are you aware of the tax risk, fee risk, legislative risk, longevity risk? If you don't know what risks you're exposed to, call the phone number so we can do your free risk analysis for you. 877-573-8473. Easier to remember, 877-5-RETIRE. You can schedule a time at our website as well, assetpreservationwealth.com. Stuart, one more thing I wanted to bring up with your financial jujitsu. I read this definition. So there's a word, I think is us, which means in jujitsu, the kind of the relationship between the student and the teacher, teaching you patience under pressure, discipline, mutual respect. Is there a version of that for you as a financial advisor with you and your clients?
0: Absolutely. I think it's very similar, right? Our commitment to our clients is that we'll put their interests above our own. Right? That we take it really personally to make sure we get it as right as possible. You know, this us idea, and I know this may sound foreign to some people, but listen, it really represents, you know, from a financial perspective, when it comes to investing, you know, it's a pledge to put your family's well interests or well-being above our own. And, you know, I think it's really important to act with integrity, to the best of our knowledge, to do the best things we see for you and your family. And our commitment is that we'll be there for you. You know, we're not going anywhere. Next year, we're going to celebrate our 30th year in business.
1: That's right.
0: And, you know, our commitment is that we'll be there for you. We'll be there for your surviving spouse. Mm-hmm. But you have to have your stuff in order, and we will guide you down the path. But we can only lead a horse to water. We can't make you drink. It's the same thing right here, you know? Don't be the person that says, hey, you know, if you've been listening to this radio show for 2 years, don't make it 5 before you call. Call now. Take action today. You know you need help.

0: And we are here to help you. And listen, this is just like a first date to find out if we're the right people for you. 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
1: 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Thanks, Stuart. Go put some ice on that.
0: I will.
1: And we'll talk to you next weekend. 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
4: 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The content provided is intended for informational and educational purposes only. The views, statements, and opinions expressed herein are those of the individual speakers and not necessarily those of Foundations and its affiliates. The information contained herein does not constitute an offer to sell any securities or represent an express or implied opinion or endorsement of any specific investment opportunity, offering, or issuer. Any discussion of performance or returns is not indicative of future results. Any discussions of specific strategies are for informational purposes only and have been provided to help determine whether they may be appropriate for your specific situation. If applicable, the primary goal is converting retirement assets into a Roth IRA is to reduce the future tax liability on the distributions you take in retirement or on the distributions of your beneficiaries. Each individual investor's situation is different, and any ideas provided may not be appropriate for your particular circumstances. Comments regarding a particular client's experience may or may not be the same as another client's experience and is not an indication that any client or prospective client will experience the same or a higher level of future success or performance. Foundations only transacts business in those jurisdictions where it's properly registered or is excluded or exempted from registration requirements. Registration as an investment advisor is not an endorsement of the firm by securities regulators and does not mean the advisor has achieved a specific level of skill or ability. Nothing herein constitutes a recommendation that any security, portfolio, or securities or investment strategy is suitable for any specific person. No legal or tax advice is provided. 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
9: 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Or perhaps you actually love them and you're wondering whether or not that's the way to go. 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I'm Damian Rothermel, and today we're going to revisit a topic maybe from about a year or so ago, and I'm going to talk about annuities, the good, the bad, and the ugly. And for those of you that think annuities are the worst thing in the world, you might be surprised. And for those who think they're the best thing in the world, you might also be surprised. But before I go any further, I do want to say that anytime you'd like to learn more, you're always welcome to go to my website, www.portlandretirementincome.com, and you can listen to any of the previous shows and see upcoming educational events I'm hosting. Well, it seems like annuities have a lot of people divided. You know, some are controversial. Some people really love certain types of annuities. So I think it's a good topic to break everything down for all of you listeners. And, you know, annuities at baseline can be a steady stream of income. There's something that you can use in retirement to earn income. And as an income specialist, I like steady streams of income. I think everybody likes steady streams of income that they're almost guaranteed, essentially, right? And what's funny, with interest rates today, certain types of annuities, they've become much more popular. Not all, but certain types, the ones that are tied to interest rates. And I think why we've seen such a resurgence in the media, you know, you just see different news articles, people talking about, well, buy this annuity or stay away from that annuity. You know, it's a lot of excitement, a lot of disdain, just depending upon what you're looking at. And, you know, it's funny. I hear these radical opinions about things. And I think I even said this on a recent show that I believe strongly that if anything were all good, then everyone would own it. If any specific thing was all bad, the opposite, it wouldn't exist. There wouldn't be a market for it. So similar to most things in life, you know, the truth lies somewhere in the middle. It's not the extreme right. It's not the extreme left. It's kind of sort of in the middle. And I think most people tend to understand that they have to give and take a little bit, and it's determining what you want to give or what you want to take, essentially. All right, I have a couple good listener questions lined up for today. A couple questions about annuities. And this first one here, it's from Brenda. She says, I tell financial advisors right away, I am not interested in doing annuities because if I die, I know that my family will end up giving up a lot of money. Do you think I'm being short-sighted? Well, Brenda, thanks for the question. It's great that you're asking specifically.

We'll talk about annuities today, but what you're referring to, though, is really one type of annuity specifically. And there are four general types of annuities. So what you're referring to is something called an immediate annuity. So Brenda, an immediate annuity is when you give a lump sum of the money to an insurance company. In exchange for that lump sum, you're going to get essentially, it's a pension. You get a lifetime income. You get that monthly income stream that's guaranteed for life. Well, what's the negative to that? The negative is that when you give that lump sum to an insurance company, you've irrevocably given it up and you have no access any longer to that lump sum because you've exchanged it for an income stream. And yes, Brenda, in most cases, that also means that if you die before life expectancy, insurance companies keeping the money and your family is left out. The other side, though, Brenda, is if you live way past your life expectancy, then you get to say you've beaten the insurance company. Now, the other three types of annuities, though, they're not like that. You know, with the other three types of annuities, when you do pass on, your heirs that you name on a contract, they actually get whatever's left. So you have a fixed annuity, which is not insured by the FDIC, but I like to think of it as the insurance company's version of a bank CD, right? It's tied to interest rates. And another one is the indexed annuity, which is safe, like a fixed annuity in terms of protecting you from loss. But the difference is the interest is restated every year based upon the performance, usually of the stock market. So if the stock market does well, you get more interest. If the stock market does poorly, you might not lose, but you might also get just a zero interest credit that year if the market's down. And the fourth type is the variable annuity. And that's where you have extra sub accounts, which look and smell a lot like mutual funds. So the variable annuity has more risks than the others, but those three other types of annuities, they allow you to name a beneficiary. So whatever's left will go to your heirs. So Brenda, I'm glad to be able to help clarify for you. And again, thank you so much for sending in your question. And listeners, if you have a question that you'd like me to answer on air, again, you're welcome to go to www.portlandretirementincome.com and you can submit your question. And you might just hear your question answered on a future episode of the show. If you have a private question that you don't want shared on air, give me a call at 877-412-1049 and I'll call you back and we'll go over that. Again, that is toll free, 877-412-1049. I'm Damian Rothermel and you're listening to the Portland Retirement Income Show, where it's truly all about the income. Today, I'm covering all of the different things about annuities, including the four different types of annuities. I just answered a question from Brenda, who was asking specifically if her family would give up some money if she died before her annuity ran out. That's why she wasn't interested in them. And I mentioned that, you know, she was specifically talking about an immediate annuity, you know, whereas there are four total types: fixed, indexed, immediate, and variable. So annuities are different. And like I said, right now, some annuities are becoming more popular because of interest rates. So for example, fixed annuities and indexed annuities are the two types that actually do better when interest rates are higher. Not so much variable annuities. Variable annuities are not connected to interest rates really in any meaningful way, but let's talk first about fixed annuities. Fixed annuities are not FDIC insured. They're like the insurance company version, though, of a bank CD. So right now, you know, there could be a potential opportunity for people to invest in these if they haven't done so, because here's the difference. Right now, a lot of people like bank CDs. It's what they're used to, and rates are great. They're high. But if you look at the rates now, you can get 5% bank CDs, and maybe you lock them in for the short term, 1 year, maybe 2 years even. But what if you want to go 5 or 10 years out? You're going to get far less than 5% on a bank CD. So what's the big deal that people think? You know, well, the big deal is that I always like to say that retirement is a long-term liability. When you retire, most people have to plan for as much as 30 years or more in retirement, and you don't want to fund a long-term liability with a short-term asset. So as a retiree, you don't want to do that. You know, in an insurance company with annuities, they're going to lock in a higher rate a lot longer than the banks can. And part of the reason for that is the way the insurance companies, they can invest the money. Their hands aren't as tied like banks are. If you're using a CD to fund retirement, it's a long-term liability. All right, if you'd like to receive more details on how you can get lifetime income from annuities, you're going to want to get a copy of a report I put together. 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So if you'd like to receive this education report, I can send it to you at no cost if you call us now, 877-412-1049. 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

0: Retirement Income Show, where it's truly all about the income. I'm Damian Rothenbell, and today we're talking about all the different types of annuities and all the differences, including some of the pros and cons of each, so you can be more educated on what's out there and what may be a good option for you. You know, annuities are not FDIC insured like the banks are, but I kind of equate them as such. You know, a few moments ago when I was mentioning fixed annuities, again, even though they're not FDIC insured, I equate the fixed annuities and CDs. And they may actually even be a little bit safer than banks. And let's take for now, you know, a fixed annuity versus a bank CD, because those are pretty similar. But if you think about the hierarchy of financial institution, most banks, they lend money to individuals. They write mortgages, car loans, things like that, credit cards. Most insurance companies buy corporate bonds, which is like lending money out to corporations. So now let's say I'm a large corporation and I start to get in financial trouble where I may not be able to pay my interest on the bond. Am I just going to willy-nilly say, fine, I'll default on the bond, or, you know, I'm not going to try to cut my expenses down so I can actually pay my debt? That's not what they do. You know, they probably take several steps before you cut it down on there. Maybe they lay off a bunch of people or cut expenses in some other manner, but they're going to continue to pay the interest on a bond, which means the insurance company will continue to receive their interest and their principal repaid. But now what does that mean? You know, that means that the bank now is left with some unemployed people who might default on mortgages, might default on credit cards or car loans and things like that. So when you understand how these companies invest behind the scenes, the banks versus the insurance companies, not only does it tell you that insurance companies, they can invest a little longer term and therefore can match long-term liabilities of retirement with a better interest rate, typically speaking. But moreover, inherently, there's less of a chance of default. Now, they kind of shift that potential liability, in effect, is what's happening. All right, let's move to our next listener question, and this is from Joni. Okay, she's asking, don't annuities have high fees? Well, kind of like our last question, yes and no. You know, there's one type of annuity that has very high fees, and that's usually a variable annuity. You know, and if you remember, variable annuities are the ones that have sub-accounts inside. You know, they're not technically mutual funds, but to the layperson, they look and smell like mutual funds. You know, you can buy a stock fund, an international fund, a bond fund, all within this annuity wrapper. So those have at least two layers of fees, right? The variable annuity, first, often is going to have a management fee inside the funds. And, you know, within these sub-accounts, you can have a management fee anywhere from 0.5% to maybe 1.5%. But then most annuities on top of that have something called a mortality and expense charge. This is where they claim it's really to ensure a death benefit. But the insurance that they often provide is usually minimal. It's usually something that people don't even really care about as much, except for that it's built into the policy, into the annuity. You know, I like to think in many cases, it's a way for those variable annuity companies to make money, right? Because if a variable annuity company, if it's filled with like Vanguard funds and ETFs and Fidelity ETFs, how is an insurance company going to make money? If all the money being invested by these outside fund families, they're receiving it. Well, the answer is it's that mortality and expense charge. And that's usually 1.25% to 1.5%. So now you're already up over 2% in most cases, right? But now to make it worse, remember, variable annuities have risk. You know, they're the only one of the four annuities that actually have market risk. So to protect you against that, a lot of times they'll offer a rider that these various companies will add on, usually to give you an income protection. But now when you throw that rider on, the fee can go from over 2% to as much as 3% or 4%. So when you hear that annuities have high fees, people are talking about variable annuities. The other annuities, generally speaking, have little to no fees. Now, you could put riders on annuities where maybe you can have a fee, but mostly for other annuities, there's generally no fee that's actually built in. All right, Joni, I hope that helps. And again, thank you, Joni, for sending in your question. And listeners, if you have a question that you'd like me to answer on air, again, you're welcome to go to www.portlandretirementincome.com and you can submit your question. And you might just hear your question answered on a future episode of the show. And if you have a private question that you don't want shared on air, give me a call. 877-412-1049. 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I'm Damian Rothermel and you're listening to the Portland Retirement Income Show, where it's truly all about the income. 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
0: You're listening to the Portland Retirement Income Show, where it is truly all about the income. I'm your host, Damian Rothermel, and today we're covering the good, the bad, and the ugly, and really everything you need to know about annuities, including the four main types of annuities. You know, a moment ago, I answered a question from Joni, and she had heard that annuities have high fees. And I mentioned specifically variable annuities do have high fees. You know, I covered some of those fees and explained how they can really rack up if you're invested in these variable annuities. But what else do our listeners need to know when it comes to fees and hidden fees, different types of annuities that maybe they need to understand? Well, the so-called hidden fees are really in variable annuities, and they're not really hidden because they are in the prospectus. The problem is you get a prospectus, sometimes they're over 100 pages, you know, a bunch of legalese, and as much as everyone encourages their client to read those, let's face it, most people aren't going to read it. And just like even though I'm in the industry, I'm not going to read my automobile insurance policy or my homeowner's policy. You know, an agent says I should, but my head would explode getting into all that. I just can't do it. And for the layperson, it's very hard to comprehend. So in my mind, there are very few things that I do take exception to in the investment world, but really don't like variable annuities too much. You know, they're one of the ones that I'm not a big fan of. So let me start, though, with where I think they could actually make sense. Because again, there's a spot for them. So, but let's say you're in your 30s. And let's say you're doing well and you've maxed out your 401k. Maybe if you're eligible for it, you've also maxed out a Roth IRA. But now you want more money tax deferred for retirement. Well, now you could put money in a variable annuity and yeah, you know, the fees are higher, but you're deferring the taxes on the growth each year. So retirement in exchange for that deferral. So The IRS says there's penalties if you withdraw the money before 59 and a half years old. So if you're doing well, you've maxed out the 401k, the Roth IRA, then you can get some more tax deferral for retirement through variable annuities. But then you probably don't want to put any riders on them or anything else. All you really do is just use it for a tax-deferred growth vehicle. Problem is, most variable annuities aren't bought by younger people. They're bought by people in their 50s or older even, and that's typically who they're marketed to. And if you are younger, right, you know, you don't care as much about safety because you're young enough. If something drops in value, you have time for it to recover. But in the case of variable annuities, what a lot of people do is what advisors will do is they'll put these riders on, and this rider says, hey, you know, you're going to retire. You're going to take income from this annuity. And just in case you deplete the annuity to zero, the income's going to continue. It's going to last forever because the problem is, you know, you don't have a set interest rate. So you're taking income out of these sub accounts, and oftentimes it's 3 to 4% fee on top of it, right? So let's say you're taking 5% income. That means you're withdrawing 8 or maybe even 9% total. The company's taking out their 3 or 4% fees. You're taking out 5. If you get a bad market cycle with some pullbacks, it is very possible to irrevocably deplete a lot of principal. You know, imagine you had this in the year 2000, right? It took 13 years for the markets to recover from 2000 to 2013. By the time the market recovered 13 years later, probably out of money in this scenario, right? So what they do is they put this rider on, you know, it puts the fee up to 3 or 4%, but it says, we're going to give you this insurance because now if you do deplete it down to zero, we will continue to pay it for the rest of your life, no matter what. And that's great. But that's like me saying, hey, you know, I want you to come to my town and I'm the only builder in town. I'm also the only homeowners insurance company. So I'm going to build your home out of paper mache so I could charge you more for your fire insurance. And that's just insane because if you listen to the show at all, not even just regularly, just once a month, you know that trying to engineer retirement income from principal, it is one of the most cancerous strategies right now that you can embark upon. The only secure way to do it is through living off the interest and dividends and not touching principal. So when they put these riders on a variable annuity, they're basically using that cancerous strategy saying, you know, we're going to sell shares and then give you this insurance when it doesn't work out. And when you're in retirement or close to retirement, you don't have time to recover at the back end. So if your advisor's, you know, recommending these, or if you're in variable annuities, there better be a really good reason. And if not, that could be a huge red flag. So if you're concerned about working with the wrong advisor, you're going to want to get a copy of a report I had prepared called 10 Warning Signs of Working with the Wrong Financial Advisor. And it goes into even more detail about what to look for and probably more importantly, what to avoid. 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I'm Damian Rossermel, and you're listening to the Portland Retirement Income Show, where it's truly all about the income. You know, a lot of people have heard different things about annuities. Some annuities are more controversial, while others may actually be, you know, a good option for your retirement. You know, so far I talked about fixed annuities. We also talked about variable annuities, which tend to get a lot of hate. And we even explained why they're not great for those that are nearing retirement age. But we haven't talked about the fourth type of annuity out there, indexed annuities. You know, and it's really called a fixed index annuity because, again, it has protection against loss, just like a fixed annuity, so that the insurance company is guaranteeing you won't go backward. But the difference is the interest you get in any given year depends upon the performance of some outside index. So like the S&P 500, right? The Fortune 500 companies. If the stock market goes down in a year, you'll end up getting zero. You won't lose, but you'll get zero, which is nice because at least you have that mark. You can't go backwards. You can't go below zero. You're not going to lose anything. You have a floor. And if the market goes up, you get a share of the gain. So if the market might go up where they'll say, hey, we're going to give you the first 8% of the market gains. So if the market goes up 6, you get 6. If it goes up 12, you get 8. Or there might be one where it does a little differently. It says we're going to give you 40% of the market gains with no cap. So if the market's up 8, you get 40% of 8, which is 3.2. If the market's up 30, you get 12. You're uncapped. And there are mathematical formulas, but those are two of the most basic different mathematical formulas that are used to help calculate the gain. So this is for someone typically who, you want the safety of a fixed annuity for the principal, but you want a little bit more upside. You know, they want to feel like you're still in the game if the market takes off. So if you think about it, is this a good annuity for someone that is nearing retirement or in retirement? And it could be. It doesn't have the problems of the high fees like you have with variable annuities. And it doesn't have the problem that immediate annuities have where you're irrevocably giving up your principal. You can't increase your income with the immediate annuities. You can't increase your income or even decrease your income or stop it, access the principal. There are no options. It's completely inflexible. So these are good for people that are retired who want to be conservative. And then you have a little bit of the problem you have with variable annuities, right? Variable annuities, if the market drops and is underwater and you're taking income, you know, it's not steady. So you can deplete your principal. You need a rider. Well, index annuities will never be down, right? But they can't lose. You know, you're protected from market loss. But let's say you got 3-4 years in a row of zero market gains. The market was down 3 years in a row. Well, you could start depleting a decent amount of principal in that situation. So you can on most of the index, the fixed index annuities, you can add a rider on there, just like with the variable annuities, and it'll give you that same lifetime income stream. And it does have a fee, but you put that rider on, and you can end up probably with about a 1% fee. So it's better than the 3 or 4% on a variable, but there is still a fee on it if you want that income guarantee. So it's just important that you know what you're getting into. Know the fees. It's totally disclosed. And then you can make a good informed decision, which is important. That's why I do the show every week to help educate you on all of these different options so you can make informed decisions. All right, let's get to our next listener question. And this is a retirement question from Jack. He says, how do I know if I need an annuity? All right, Jack. Well, there's a few different ways to think about that. One way is if you're really behind the eight ball, you know, if you're getting close to retirement and you try to put your money in a traditional interest and dividend bearing investments, you know, like what I talk about all the time on the show. And if you feel you're behind the eight ball with traditional investments, that you're not going to be able to give you enough interest or dividend payment that you can retire, maybe you have to do an annuity. You might need to have an insurance company that, yes, systematically you can spend down principal, but it at least guarantees that the income will never stop. So that way it can give you the peace of mind. So the first is an asset test. It's okay, right? Are you behind the eight ball? Do you need more income than you can get from traditional investments and interest and dividends? But there's also another part of it. And that's if you want to be conservative. When you're conservative, we just talked about why bank CDs are really secure. But if you want to have a long-term CD, you're not going to get competitive interest rates today if you want a six-month CD, right? We talked about how annuities can oftentimes pay more than that long-term. On government bonds, it's the same thing. A 10-year government bond right now is 4.5%. So again, you can get an annuity and get a higher interest rate long-term, you know, to fund that long-term liability. So if you're the kind of the person who says, I want some of my retirement money insured, I want it backed by either an insurance company or the government or the FDIC insurance, well, that's when annuities could potentially make sense for you, because it's not that you haven't saved enough or anything else like that. It's just because you're conservative. You want to get the most interest you can, but you want some insurance behind it. So Jack, I hope that helps answer your question. And you know, you can determine now, being fully informed, whether or not annuities make sense for you. Jack, thanks for sending in your email with a question about annuities. And listeners, if you have a question that you would like me to answer on air, you're welcome to go to www.portlandretirementincome.com and you can submit a question. And you might just hear your question answered on a future episode of the show. If you have a private question that you don't want shared on air, give me a call, 877-412-1049, and I'll get back with you and we'll go over that. Again, that is toll free at 877-412-1049. This is the Portland Retirement Income Show, where it is truly all about the income. And I'm your host, Damian Rothermel. And in today's show, we've been talking about fixed annuities. We talked about immediate annuities. We talked about variable annuities, a little bit about index annuities and why they're also different. And we just answered a question from Jack, which I think is really important, which is, how do I know if I need an annuity? Because I think a lot of our listeners may be wondering, hey, is this right for me? It kind of sounds like that's an interesting option, but how do I know? Well, again, the first factor is very black and white. It comes down to, hey, have I not saved enough? If I need to spend down some principal in retirement, at least let me have somebody guarantee that they'll pay the income if I deplete it all. But then some people just want to have some of their money insured. Like, let me put a little bit of it in.

0: or just because you're getting close to retirement and you want to make sure you're straightened out, it is essential you stay informed and up to date. I'm Damon Rothermel. 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
4: Thank you so much and welcome in to the 621st edition of Beyond the Headlines. A behind-the-scenes look at some of the stories making news right here in the Northwest and beyond as we move through this month of August 2026 on all seven of our Connoisseur Media Portland radio stations, including FM News 101. We are starting off with the story of the week. Did you catch the video of the two goats riding a TriMet bus casually getting on and off like they knew what they were doing? It's a riot. Well, that thing went viral, and TriMet is capitalizing with T-shirts and everything. KXL's John Eric Smith spoke with TriMet spokesman Tyler Graff about the Portland bus riding goats.
5: This was just last week. Today is the week anniversary of us posting about it. Yeah, I mean, it took off. It was like a supernova, really. We came across the video from it was sent to us by our security team and posted it the next day. And it really took off after that, started fielding questions and inquiries from the media. They wanted the video for themselves to share it, to dig into the mystery of the goats, because at that time we did not know who the goat owners were. We didn't know anything about the goats. The only thing that we knew is what we saw in the video was that they were interested in that bus. They wanted to board it, and then they were shooed away and scampered off into the distance. And so after a little bit of digging, the media found out who the owners were, and the story just continued to snowball after that. But it was truly a viral moment where we posted it, and then it snowballed in popularity.
6: There's one thing I know, and it's Portlanders not only just love animals, but specifically we got this thing about goats in the city. I don't know what it is. And the internet loves goats as well. So to commemorate the 15 minutes of fame for these goats, you guys have a T-shirt. How did the idea come about?
5: Yeah. So after about 8 hours, it was evident just how big of a deal the goats had become. I mean, it's really interesting to watch something slowly go supernova like this. So we thought, how can we commemorate the moment? And creating a T-shirt seemed like the natural answer. So that we could turn around really quickly and put it out there for people. TriMet's marketing team and designer convened just basically one afternoon last week and turned out a quick design and started selling them on TriMet's gear store website, which is store.trimet.org. And that's basically how it came about. And all of the proceeds go toward supporting public transportation. So if you are kind of on the fence about buying one, just know that it's a way of providing some financial support. That said, the shirts are limited. And as of now, as I'm talking to you, we have nearly sold out of our stock. So if people do

0: want one. They might want to go out and purchase one today or tomorrow.
1: I'm going to ask you to use your best powers of description and describe the shirt, the color, the what the graphic is, the message.
0: Yeah, it's a black t-shirt that shows exactly what happened in a cartoon format. An FX2 division bus, one of our green bendy buses, with two very happy looking goats, Billy the Kid and Billy the Goat, disembarking the bus, getting off the bus, and it says, "TriMet is goated. TriMet is the greatest of all time."
1: I'm not one of the cool kids. Remind us, goat and goated, especially meaning, well, like you said, greatest of all time, but to be goated would be to be one of, right?
0: The best. Yeah, the best.
1: So it's a punny shirt.
0: It's a punny shirt. Yep.
1: As just someone who works at TriMet, I mean, it's no secret. You guys are, we had the message earlier this week. You know, the big change is coming this weekend. Ridership is down in some places, but you see this kind of overwhelming support via a t-shirt for a goofy moment. Is it kind of heartwarming that, like, okay, yes, TriMet is still a big part of the community, or do you guys go, hey, maybe don't buy the t-shirt and ride the system?
0: It's both of those. You know, it's the moment was a perfect example of what Portland is. I mean, it's a perfect Portland moment. And now, especially now, we all need a little bit of joy in our lives. It was, for us at TriMet, heartening and heartwarming to see this outpouring of interest and support. And, you know, we take it to heart because we are such an important part of the community. We do want people to write us and to understand the importance and the value that we bring to the community. And so this was just a great way of shining a spotlight on us in this one moment of time. And, you know, you mentioned Portland and the interest that Portlanders have shown in the goats and the goat story. But we've received so much attention just from around the country and around the world that it's almost been overwhelming.
2: There is Tyler Graff from TriMet with KXL's John Eric Smith talking about the now world famous TriMet goats and their budding t-shirt line. The way these two goats walk on and off the bus is something you just have to watch and enjoy. Tualatin's mayor says a new agreement with Lamb Research could bring over 400 jobs to the city. Washington County and the city of Tualatin have approved a strategic investment program agreement with Lamb Research, where the $1.7 billion would be invested through 2041. KXL's Dane Vaughter recently spoke to the mayor of Tualatin. We're going to pick up the conversation from where he introduces himself for this story.
3: Frank Buminick, mayor of the city of Tualatin.
4: Awesome. And yeah, you guys have signed off, the city of Tualatin signed off on a strategic investment program between Tualatin and Lamb Research. Let's before we dive into all the specifics, why don't you just give us a little bit of background on this agreement and what Lamb Research means to the city of Tualatin?
3: The Lamb Research is committing to invest about $1.5 to $1.7 billion investments in the city of Tualatin to expand their facilities here in Tualatin. They're looking at building possibly three buildings to expand their R&D and manufacturing capabilities for the next 15 years. And it's looking to create about 450 jobs over that time period. And what's exciting about that is the average pay of those jobs will be in the six figures.
4: Wow. So this is big news for Tualatin residents, or I mean, I imagine Tualatin residents, but I imagine not all employees are necessarily Tualatin residents, correct?
3: Correct. We have it's interesting that the population of Tualatin sometimes exits to go to work and enters. It's a mass exodus and a mass amount of people coming to town every day, considering our very large manufacturing industrial complex. But quite a few of my neighbors do work at Lamb, and they walk to work. It's fantastic. And it's also a bonus for Washington County and the state. It's not just the city. Growing the Silicon Forest has been a tough in the last few years, considering the economy, how Oregon's viewed business-wise. And this was a big shot in the arm that Lamb is so confident in Washington County and Tualatin that they're willing to commit this amount of money.
4: I was going to say, yeah, I mean, $1.5 to $1.7 billion, and I mean, Tualatin,

0: I grew up in Lake Oswego, spent many time, have many friends out in Tualatin, but I mean, that seems like a lot of money for the city.
1: They're spending a lot of money. The improvements, of course, are going to be the three buildings is subject to the tax. What people are asking about is, where is the tax abatement? And the tax abatement is on the high-end equipment that they're going to be bringing in. A lot of their equipment only has a lifetime of 3 to 5 years. So this gives them a little bit of a break tax-wise on the value of those machines are high-end. They lose their value fairly quickly. So that's how the tax abatement works, is that we're giving them a break on machinery, but they still have to pay the full freight on the land and the buildings.
0: Awesome. That was my next question, was asking about that partial abatement. And that starts 2028 or 2029. Not set in stone. Okay. And I also feel it's good to...
1: Basically, when construction's done, that's when the abatement will start.
0: And I do also, this proposed agreement isn't necessarily set in stone. It's going to be considered by the Oregon Business Development Commission. How do you feel as the mayor? Are you feeling pretty confident that this will be able to get through?
1: This is easily going to get through because Washington County is the facilitator, if you will. They had the initial approval, and they're the ones who are going to overlook how the program rolls out over time, because one of the big questions is making sure the investment is done over those 15 years and also that those 400 to 450 jobs actually become reality over the 15 years. So they'll be doing annual checks to make sure that, both sides are committing and following the rule of the commitment. But I got an email from the governor with a letter, which I usually don't get very often, encouraging us to support this. So I'm sure she's going to be behind this.
0: Awesome, Mayor. Those are the questions I have. I got plenty here to put together a story for tomorrow morning. Do you want to open it up to you, though? Is there anything else that I didn't bring up about this that you would like to let the general public know about?
1: I think, like I mentioned, this is a huge investment for LAM, and what folks are super appreciative here in Tualatin is, again, their commitment to our city. They've been here for 20 years. They've been in the county for 30. And as was brought up several times during the hearing, is it's not just the jobs at LAM that this is going to help. All their vendors, all their downstream suppliers also have now a spurt in their business. So it's going to trickle down throughout the county to their vendors. And the other thing we're really super excited about is LAM is super committed to apprenticeships and training people. I was actually at a graduation of quite a few folks from PCC who were taught how to use their very high-end electron microscopes to look for defects in product. And they were trained for free, and they were given jobs as soon as they graduated. So they are very committed to hiring local talent, and these jobs are fantastic paying jobs.
0: That's awesome. I'm really happy to hear about this kind of partnership here in the metro area. Love hearing about it. We'll get the word out, Mayor, and thank you for your time today.
1: I appreciate you putting the focus on them. Thank you.
2: And there is Tualatin Mayor Frank Bubenik with KXL's Dane Vodder. Great story on business development for Tualatin. Another great local business story here. Intel's former president started a business connecting aspiring professional athletes with recruiters. And KXL's Noah Friedman reports she's now investing directly in local sports. Renee James developed Lake Oswego-based Rule 42 using her background in big tech. She says the goal is to connect recruiters with underserved athletes who may not be prepared for a complicated system. It is a terrific story, and here is Noah with Renee James.
3: Yeah, Rule 42 really came out of my journey as a athlete and as a parent of athletes, and going through the scouting and club sports, high school, college, through to the pro level, just the lack of information, transparency, how the system works, and how expensive it is. And so I felt like, based on my long history in tech, I thought, you know what? I could do better. I'm gonna start a company that helps amateur athletes be discovered.
4: Renee, for the purposes of this partnership with the Hillsboro Hops, for it to just be local, because I saw, is it true you guys are in Lake Oswego?
3: We are.
4: Okay. So just for the fact that you're able to develop this partnership between you guys and the Hops to just have this like locality thing of it, what kind of sparked the talks there between your organization and their organization?
3: That's a great question. We are starting our platform, which is all digital, free for the athletes to create their own player card, if you will. And then we match that through scouting, both digital and old-fashioned scouting, with coaches and teams and agents, et cetera. We did a little bit of outreach to people in the community, asking them what would be helpful and how things, you know, how they think things are working today. And we are starting with baseball and softball, just because it's, you know, baseball is the journey that I went on with my sons. Softball is very, very underdeveloped from a scouting perspective. And that led us to conversations with the Hops, who are our local high A affiliate of the Diamondbacks. And I got involved with them, saw what they were doing in youth sports. It's very inspiring what they do in the community. And it's super aligned with our mission of empowering young athletes.
4: Renee, I'm reading over the press release here that the Hops sent out a couple days ago. It says that you guys are the founding partners of the Hops ballpark. So does that mean we're going to get a Rule 42 park, Rule 42 field? What exactly does this partnership entail?
3: Well, it entails a lot of different things. We have a big Rule 42 sign in the bullpen, so you can see it while you're watching games and also on the highway. But what it really means is that we're going to be their partner in marketing activities. They do a lot of youth activities. We've already done one with them on Youth Bat Ball Day for both girls and boys, softball and baseball in the park, an activation around the teams and just furthering kids in athletics. And so you can expect more of that from us with them. But yes, we are sponsors in the park and you will see our name around, and we actually have giveaways and other things as well.
4: One of the things I was doing as I was preparing for this story, Renee, is I saw a recent Portland Business Journal article, and it said that your company also has invested in the Athletes Unlimited Softball League, which of course the Portland Cascade are a part of as well. Just in terms of the larger picture of, like you were talking about, softball being a little bit underdeveloped, what does Rule 42 have in store in terms of not only growing the game of softball with this recent stake that you guys have, but also investing in the local community with the Cascade as well?
3: Yeah, I'm glad you asked that question. The Cascades did awesome this year. And as you know, the Cascades are across the parking lot from the Hops and in the old Hops Stadium. And they had sellout record crowds. Wonderful, wonderful experience for our local community. So softball, unlike baseball, is a 2-year-old as pro, but long, long history of softball, but not an infrastructure of scouting and placing the women into college scholarships. So the NCAA changed the rule on the ceiling on college scholarships, lifted it. So now there are a tremendous number of scholarships for women, and we endeavor to put the scouting infrastructure in place, both digital and, you know, eyeballs, you know, eyes on talent scouting. I acquired Softball America. These are the women that have been doing all of the scouting thus far. They make the ranking list, which just came out 2 days ago, of the top players. And we're going to supercharge that. And all those women need to go to college in order to turn pro. That's how softball works. So matching that talent pool to the available scholarships, D1 through junior college, and helping them make it through to the journey to what now is an outstanding pro league.
4: Renee, last one from me. Is there anything that we haven't had the chance to discuss yet about what you guys do at Rule 42, the partnership with the Hops, the recent ASUSL stake, anything that I haven't had the chance to ask you about yet?
3: I think the biggest thing, you know, our mission is to ensure that athletes, irrespective of their where they live and, you know, their ability to pay, are found. And that youth sports, you know, starting with the two that we are, baseball and softball, but growing to others, that the talent gets recognized and matched, and that it doesn't become burdensome to the parents to get their kids, you know, through. And there's a lot of college scholarships, and I think it's really, really important that we give opportunities, you know, more broadly to everyone. So that's our mission, and it's Very aligned with both the Hops and the Cascades. And we're really excited about what the Hops are doing. I think you're going to see even more activity this fall. And we are going to be there supporting them along the way.
2: Again, great story. Our thanks to Renee James with Rule 42 and to KXL's Noah Friedman for bringing that to us. You're listening to the 621st edition of Beyond the Headlines. I'm your host, Brett Recamp. Kids may be in denial when some parents rejoice back to school season right around the corner. And KXL's Heather Roberts checks in with Kaiser Permanente pediatrician Dr. Lisa DeNike, who reports now is the time to start adjusting to the appropriate fall sleep schedule. She says it takes a few weeks to adjust 15 to 30 minutes every day.
5: Back to school season in full swing. And as far as people looking forward, we are anticipating getting back to school. But part of that anticipation is adjusting our sleep schedules, which honestly, as a parent, I think is one of the hardest things we have to do for kids. Kaiser Permanente pediatrician Dr. Lisa DeNike, how do we really start that adjustment?
6: I think the first thing we have to do is just get ourselves out of denial. I know there are a lot of parents that are looking forward to their kids being back at school. It's been a busy summer, but I think the really most appropriate way to address this is to start rolling back bedtimes 1 to 2 weeks before school starts, because it's really hard to adjust a sleep schedule in a matter of days. It's just not doable.
5: So how much is effective? Do we roll it back all at once? Do we just say, hey, starting on Monday, we're getting up at 6 a.m?
6: Oh, ideally, what we recommend is rolling the bedtime back 15 to 30 minutes every few nights until we're back to the time that we want our kids in bed to start school.
5: And then eventually, after a few nights, you are at the position that you want to be.
6: I was going to say it might take a week or two, really, because if you think about it, if kids are delaying their sleep by 2 hours and getting up 2 hours later in the morning, and we're only adjusting 15 to 30 minutes two or three times a week, it's going to take a couple weeks to get back to a reasonable bedtime. And our circadian rhythms are really hard to reset. So it really does take that much time.
5: It all adds up. For your patients, I mean, your patients run the gamut as far as that age range. Do you have different sleep suggestions for different ages, or is it really across the board? Every kid needs to get a certain amount of sleep before they start school.
6: It does vary. Younger kids tend to need a little more sleep. Teens think they need less sleep. Sometimes their parents think that too. That's actually not true. We recommend aiming for 8 to 10 hours a night of sleep for teenagers, which can be really difficult if you're playing sports and have homework, you know, getting up early in the morning. Some sports have early practices, or band has early practice during marching season, that sort of thing. So it's something you really have to be intentional about thinking about with your kids.
5: Talk to me a little bit about how important sleep is for kids.
6: So vital. We are learning so much more about how sleep affects our bodies. We know that kids and adults who don't get enough sleep, there's a higher risk of obesity. When you're tired during the day and need some energy, people tend to snack or eat unhealthy things to help themselves feel more awake. We know that fatigue and being tired also makes it more likely to have mental health issues. So depression, anxiety, dealing with what could be relatively normal feelings is really hard when your body is not rested. We also know our immune system depends a lot on rest. That's when our body kind of repairs itself, keeps it healthy. And then particularly for kids who are before puberty and still growing, that rest time is so important for our bodies to rejuvenate and renew connective tissue like tendons and muscles and that sort of thing. And also poor sleep or decreased sleep has an effect on memory and learning and actually creativity, which is fascinating. There's just so many things that sleep affects. It's really important that we get enough.
5: Well, and several of those things that you mentioned are all things that kids heading back to school in the fall are really critical things. Reducing that anxiety and trying to mitigate potential mental health issues and stress. Those are all things that really, especially kids of certain ages heading into middle school, heading into high school, they're dealing with their own pressures. And then on top of that, lack of sleep, it's not helpful.
6: It's a snowball effect. So if you have the stress and anxiety, and even excitement, honestly, let's be honest, excitement and anxiety can go together. You know, being nervous and being excited are both valid feelings and they can exist together, but really being in a rested state really helps our brains manage those feelings much more effectively than if we're tired and fatigued all the time.
5: What else am I missing here?
6: I would say if you have concerns about your child's sleep, particularly if they're snoring, if they're waking up a lot at night, that's a conversation with your child's doctor. Snoring in children really isn't normal. If it's temporary during an illness, that's one thing. But if it really is most nights outside of illness, that's really important. And then the other thing that's super important is routine. Routine is so great for our brains. Our brains love a routine. If you have a bedtime routine, I recommend no screen time 2 hours before bed. Shower or bath to help slow things down, maybe some music. Journaling can be really great for, especially for older kids, doing a little journal, like a gratitude journal or even a worry journal, just to empty out your brain kind of before you try to fall asleep, can really help bring the onset of sleep faster. That wind down time for our brains is super important.
5: Okay, those are all tips I think I need to implement in my own life.
6: I'll do.
5: Okay, Kaiser Permanente pediatrician Dr. Lisa Denaik, we appreciate your expertise.
6: You.
2: Kaiser Permanente pediatrician Dr. Lisa Denaik there with KXL's Heather Roberts as kids get ready to go back to school. Finally, in Portland, a new effort is underway to get more people involved in keeping local communities clean, beautiful, and healthy. KXL's Tim Lance got a chance to check in with Chris Carrico with Solve, the group known for picking up litter in the city. They recently launched Love PDX with a focus on cleaning up Portland's waterways.
7: Picking up Portland was the kickoff of our Love PDX campaign, which is a partnership with Keep America Beautiful and Niagara Water, which is really just to get Portlanders to celebrate the things that we love about Portland. Keep America Beautiful really focuses on, you know, litter and recycling and education. And really, they saw us as the ringleader here in Oregon for those initiatives. And naturally, it was a partnership that just bloomed. So we're really excited about it. There's a lot to celebrate here in Portland, and we want people to focus on the positives about everything that we love and what makes Portland, Portland.
8: So beyond the idea of, you know, picking up litter, for example, which is not all that you do when it comes to Solve, but beyond that basic concept, what is this that you've not talked about before?
7: Well, so I think that a lot of people think of Solve as just picking up litter, but we're so much more than that. We focus on the clean water, and clean water involves the pulling of invasive plants and planting native trees and shrubs. So everything that it takes to make sure that our waterways are healthy. We are really fortunate here to live in such a robust watershed. And, you know, we see everything going on around our state right now with the wildfires. And so it's really important that we're doing all of this work, not just throughout this campaign, but every day. And it takes all of us to do it. You know, we have about 20,000 volunteers that will dive in and, make a big impact. And we're really fortunate to have that. So we're really just wanting to get more people out and celebrate all the beauty that we have here.
8: All right. So specifically, what would you like to encourage people to do? What could an average Joe like me, so to speak, get out there and do starting today or this weekend that would make a difference when it comes to our waterways?
7: Volunteer. And that's the biggest thing that we want, is for people to come out to our events. We have events almost every day, and get out there into your communities. And if you don't see an event and on our event calendar that you want to join, we'll support you in doing your own community's cleanup. Or we also have a DIY program where we'll give you supplies to go out on your own time. Whenever you feel like it, if you're walking your dog and you want to go out there and pick up trash while you're doing that, we'll support you in those efforts. So whatever that looks like, just to take care of our communities.
8: And before I let you go, when it comes to picking up trash and protecting the waterways, if I don't happen to live near a waterway in particular, let's say I'm nowhere near the Columbia or the Willamette, for example, I can still protect the waterways by picking up trash and keeping it out of the gutters, for example, right?
7: That's absolutely what it is. Litter starts on land. So, in our efforts and especially in our urban areas, is to keep litter out of our storm drains, because ultimately that will wash into our rivers and streams and into the ocean. So water connects us all. And we want to make sure that every bit of trash that we're picking up from our neighborhoods is staying out of those waterways.
8: I'm sorry. And may I follow that up with a question about what prompted Solve to want to do this? I mean, you guys obviously have a history. You get out there. I see Solve around all the time in Portland picking up litter, and it's great to see. But what prompted the organization to want to go a step farther, so to speak?
7: Yeah, so the Love campaign through Keep America Beautiful is launching in multiple cities. And it started in San Diego, and it is, we have it in Austin and Phoenix, Denver. So Portland is just one of the cities that was selected. And obviously we wanted to be a part of it because we love to share that, the positivity, and to be a part of something bigger than just what we are. So that's why we wanted to be a part of it.
8: And is there any kind of money involved? Do they help provide you with funding that you can then in turn use or give to others?
7: Yeah, so they did provide us with a small grant, but they also are infusing some funding into that isn't coming to us, but just into some campaigns to get the word out about Love PDX and to get to spark some energy. You'll see us the campaign on the side of buses. So it's just fun to see that the efforts just be beyond what we can reach.
8: Okay, that's interesting. So you're actually going to do some advertising with those bus billboards. All right.
7: Yeah.
8: Any other, like just regular freeway billboards or anything else that we might see?
7: No, just right now we're just doing buses. We also have some of the bikes that are rolling around out there. So yeah, that's mainly what it's going to be for. And then you'll see our pink shirts all over the place too. So we've got our pink shirts that are going to be on volunteers as well.
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10: From ABC News, I'm Dave Packard. Prices could get even higher for American consumers. The U.S. imposing 50% tariffs on about $20 billion worth of Canadian goods after trade negotiations broke down last night. British Columbia Premier David Eby says it's a matter of trust.
11: It is clear that the current U.S. administration cannot be trusted. You just can't trust Trump. Even if an agreement had been signed, how long would it have lasted?
10: ABC Stephen Portnoy.
12: Canada's prime minister claiming that his country has been attacked and now vowing to match the U.S. tariffs dollar for dollar.
13: We're going
12: to
13: hit back.
12: The new tariffs will impact just 5% of what Canada sends to the U.S., but they're expected to increase the cost of many products Americans buy, ranging from Canadian beer and whiskey to hockey sticks and building materials like cement. The Trump administration citing protections for Canadian dairy farmers and bans on the sale of U.S. alcohol in Canada.
10: A Texas judge today denied a defense request to grant Carmelo Anthony a new trial. The judge heard testimony this week after the teen was convicted and sentenced to 35 years in prison for fatally stabbing a fellow student at a high school track meet. Jeremy Rosenthal, Texas criminal defense attorney, on allegations that the victim had exhibited racist behavior and Anthony allegedly sent his girlfriend a threatening text.
14: I don't think it's stunning to anybody who's watched any part of this trial that the truth is a lot more complicated than we originally thought. And unfortunately, it's a lot uglier than we originally thought.
10: Anthony's defense still has an option to appeal on Friday in Massachusetts.
15: The defense resting their case in the trial of Lindsay Clancy, the Massachusetts mother accused of killing her three children before attempting to take her own life.
16: After time of the crime itself on January 24, 2023, Ms. Clancy was frankly psychotic.
10: That was ABC's Olivia Rubin reporting. 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